0: But we think it's highly improbable that Tom Steyer, who's currently in third place, will catch up.
1: Hilton was asked about fraud claims by President Trump and others and expressed unhappiness with the slow vote count. But Hilton says that's not evidence of fraud right now, just evidence of a broken California system. Millions across the northern plains are under the threat of severe weather today. A level 3 out of 5 severe storm threat is in effect for parts of Wyoming, Montana, and the Dakotas. Large hail and damaging winds up to 75 miles per hour could be possible across the region. Storms are expected to become more intense into the evening hours. Scary Movie 6 is the number one film at the box office. The Paramount and Miramax film grossed a franchise best $55 million opening weekend. Rob Martier, NBC News Radio.
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1: Canada is restricting U.S. livestock imports after another screwworm case in Texas. A second case of the parasite was discovered Friday in a month-old calf in southern Texas. The larva of the screwworm fly feeds on the living tissue of livestock animals and can be fatal. The USDA says a control zone has been placed around the infected animals. The Canadian Food Inspection Agency says that it will temporarily restrict imports of livestock from affected areas of the United States. A California man who survived a grizzly bear bite is telling his harrowing story. Daniel Crago was on a several-day, 20-mile hike in Montana's Glacier National Park a little over a week ago when he stumbled upon a small cub and a large grizzly bear that almost immediately charged him. Crago tells NBC San Diego he followed protocol when encountering a bear. Announce your presence so that you don't startle it and make eye contact.
6: As soon as we made eye contact, it charged at me. Took kind of two steps and then leaped at me, you know, open arms and a roar.
1: He suffered several injuries and is now back in San Diego recovering. A caravan is going from California to Chicago to celebrate one of the most iconic highways in the world. More from Jason Nathanson.
7: About 70 cars, many of them classics from the 60s and 70s, left Santa Monica Saturday, which is the start or end of the famous Route 66. They're driving to the other end of the road in Chicago in honor of Route 66's 100th anniversary this year. It'll take them about 20 days to get there, with hundreds of stops in 8 states along the way. Route 66, also known as the Main Street of America or the Mother Road, as John Steinbeck called it in The Grapes of Wrath, was the first U.S. highway to be fully paved. I'm Jason Nathanson.
1: Game 3 of the NBA Finals will take place under heavy security at Madison Square Garden. The New York Knicks announced Saturday TSA-style screening procedures and a strict no-bag policy will be in effect as President Trump is expected to attend the game. The Knicks have a 2-0 series lead. Rob Martier, NBC News Radio.
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11: Welcome to the Under the Hood Show. We are glad to have you with us. Russ Evans is here to answer your automotive questions.
12: Thanks for joining us. We appreciate it.
11: I'm Chris Carter, here to answer your calls at 866-594-4150. Shannon Nordstrom, not here this week.
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11: Harry, you're on the Under the Hood Show. What can we do for you?
13: Okay, thanks, guys.
11: Yeah, the appropriate reaction.
12: Thanks.
13: You and me. I've got a 2019 Jeep Grand Cherokee Laredo, and my start-stop had seemed to go on the blank, and it's my wife's car, so I don't drive it that much. But it... it was not, the battery was not good. So I changed both the batteries, the main one and the start stop, and it did not remedy anything that, that what was wrong with it. And it's kind of like it's chugging along and it doesn't get the power. So I changed all that. I changed both batteries and it's no results. So I'm thinking something else, if you guys can help.
12: So no stop start at all. It's just off?
13: It went off. I mean, when I just found that, when I stopped, it wasn't working like it used to.
12: Not shutting and off then, and restarting?
13: No.
12: And no lights on the dash?
13: And is the engine light and the stop start light also.
12: Okay. If the check engine light is on, any code in the system will shut that system down.
11: Any code, leaving the gas cap off. Right. I mean, that's the one that everybody hopes it always is.
12: And I was going to say,
13: yeah, that's what I was hoping.
12: If that light's not on, well, you got a dream that most people wish they had. No stop start. It just doesn't operate, and there's no check engine light, no codes. But in your case, you've got a code, so you need. If you fix that code, you're going to fix the stop start problem. Now, one, the stop start light being on can be caused by bad stop start battery, and when those fail, it'll turn a check engine light on because the stop start's telling it to shut down. But any other code. Fuel cap, misfire, anything like that. Air conditioning pressures can do some weird stuff sometimes. And I mean, you need to plug it into a scanner and find out what those codes are. And once they're fixed, this issue with the stop start should go away unless it's originating from the stop start. And it says something like starter malfunction or battery voltage that would be turning the check engine light on. But scanning it is going to be the first thing, but you did the right thing. So many of these batteries were replaced in these vehicles, even within the last year or two, that just were not up to par from the factory. They had some defects in those batteries, and a lot of people put in new batteries. They replaced them, and they took care of the issue. So I know we had one in our own family had to put a new battery in one of those because it just wouldn't do it and wouldn't start the vehicle. But get it in somewhere where they can read the codes, find out what they are. On a 19 Jeep, one of the first things that comes to mind for me would be, evaporative emission system or a misfire code causing that issue. So I would look and just don't be surprised if one of those two comes up. And either one of them is pretty usually a pretty straightforward lower end price repair if they're needed. You know, a lot of times when the EVAP systems fail in those, it's what they call a leak detection pump. It monitors the pressure in the back, and it also is the vent valve back there that runs that. So they fail all the time.
11: Harry, thanks very much for the call. Good luck. When you say lower end, there was a time when that
12: under $500.
11: Yeah, I was going to say there was a time that meant $80.
12: Yeah, under $100, and it's
11: no longer.
12: That's pretty much doubled in the last 4 years.
11: Yeah.
12: With everything else, price of health insurance,
11: right,
12: house insurance, and everything, gas.
11: 866-594-4150. Let's talk to Scott. You're on the end of the Hood Show. Scott, what can we do for you?
14: Well, guys, this is just a more or less a shout out for the E30.
11: Oh.
14: I've used the anywhere from E10 to E20 for years in my Nissans. And recently they have it in Mitchell for E30 for 3.25. So I thought I'd try a tank in each of the car. I've got a 2012 Altima and a 2018. And it was during that hot weather, last week or so, where it was in the 90s. Anyway, my 18, not much changed. Performance startup was the same. Everything was the same. It dropped the mileage probably about a mile and a half or two or whatever. So now it only gets like 38 on the highway, but that ain't bad. My 2012, that surprisingly, because of the high mileage, I didn't know, because it's going to have almost 500,000 miles on this haul, untouched. It just like I put another motor in it, just barely touch a throttle and away it goes. Hot startup is good. Mileage hasn't changed. So just recently in Mitchell, it was for a while there you could get E30, but not until just recently this one, the truck stop here has the E30. So I thought I'd try it.
11: It is amazing how that number on the price board makes a difference what we choose elsewhere and can be a detriment. Do you have anything official? Scott, thanks very much for the call. Do you have anything you officially want to say about Scott's call?
12: Well, legally, they don't certify it, so
11: right,
12: you're not supposed to use it. But
11: right,
12: a lot of people do. I mean, there's thousands of people out there that are using it. You can go on YouTube, internet, everywhere you're going to find people that do it. We're not endorsing it, but we're using it in our own vehicles. You've got to do it, make your own decision. It's kind of like, though, when you're watching, you listen to those disclaimers we have, but when you watch any kind of show on TV where they're definitely giving you financial advice,
11: right,
12: and they say, I'm a certified CPA or whatever, and I do this for a living, I'm a registered fiduciary, but they say, but in no way is this a financial advice.
11: Yeah, we do that.
12: Certification.
11: We got one of those.
12: Yeah. We are professional mechanics in a shop. Every day of our lives.
11: For entertainment purposes.
12: This is for entertainment only. If you're not paying us in the shop, it's for entertainment only.
11: Right. And we've read articles and talked to people who shall remain unnamed, because we don't know their names, that have said that over the years, E30 has been, and this has been in the public and been in the news. E30 is the sweet spot. E30 is that one where it maintains and also fixes some of the problems that E10, E20 have had, and that engines can, so that E30 has been kind of a target for a lot of people over the years.
12: Including manufacturers.
11: Yeah.
12: They'd like to see that higher octane in everything so they could do more with it. But you got oil companies that don't want that. They want the gasoline. They want to sell it. They want to make what they can. And I understand that. It's company for profit. Get as much as you can. But the ethanol people want more ethanol.
11: Sure.
12: Because they're for profit. They want to make as much as they can. Bottom line is the ethanol comes from the United States. The ethanol is made here, refined here, ready to go here. We're not buying it. We don't have to worry about any of that. So if you could, anytime you can rely on your own, I mean, here at the show, we started doing with internet things and podcasts. We started relying on ourselves for things when we relied on other people and there was a problem. Mm-hmm. We had a problem and it took longer to fix and it cost us more money. So I don't know what's going to happen. I don't have any faith in what should happen mm-hmm. anymore until it just does.
11: If there were, and this is not us, I think this is just true. I think I've learned this is completely 100% true. If there were only one fuel for vehicles, one mm-hmm. quality, one fuel, one mix, just all countrywide, let's go nationwide, but in any of it, if there were just one mix of fuel that was the same consistency, we could have the cars that get yeah. 1 gallon of gas for a year. I mean, we could.
12: Amazing. We need 100 octane fuel.
11: If we could get period. One thing where yeah. the truck isn't dirty or that
12: no
11: tank
12: premium,
11: isn't,
12: no this, no E88, no E30,
11: no
12: whatever.
11: No going
12: just
11: into
12: whatever
11: old
12: it
11: tanks
12: is.
11: For a week.
12: Right.
11: Just a
12: just
11: standardized. 100,
12: you
11: yeah.
12: put 100 octane, everything in every car, every day, no matter what. The old cars will run on 100 octane. The brand new ones will run on 100 octane. But what they can do with a new car mm-hmm. is change the tuning of it and get several more miles per gallon out of it. At 100 octane and everything, you would see pickup trucks that come city miles per gallon over 30 all the time. You'd be 30 to 40 miles per gallon. You'd see Toyota Priuses in that 80 mile per yeah. gallon range. They could tune them and do things with it. And that fuel might cost a little more, but you got to find out, you know, first you got to find out what your baseline is. And then they've got to figure out for the fuel cost. And then you got to just kind of look at it and see, where do we need to be to produce a higher octane fuel all the time? And does that outweigh the extra miles per gallon?
11: And if this concerns you, if this is a, if you're up on this, imagine aviation fuel. They are working hard to try and get.
12: They want the price down, but yeah. it's always the same.
11: Right. And they want to make sure that, because they don't get to have a rough running engine for a few
12: no.
11: weeks.
12: No. And it's good. At least you're getting the same yeah. fuel wherever you usually go.
11: Yeah. And with the leaded gas, they're trying to move that over, but they have to do it right because you can't really miss when you're
12: birds are all getting heavy from the extra lead.
11: All right, let's take a quick break on the Under the Hood Show.
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20: Here's a look at this Windports weather forecast from the meteorological team at Northern News Now in Duluth. Occasional rain showers possible overnight with a low of 55 degrees, winds out of the east at 10 to 20 miles an hour. Monday, rain showers possible throughout the day, chance of thunderstorms as well with a high of 66 degrees, winds east-southeast at 5 to 10 miles an hour. Monday night showers tapering off, still a chance of thunderstorms with a high of Monday night showers tapering off, still a chance of thunder with a low of 57 degrees, winds out of the east at 5 to 10 miles an hour. Tuesday, cloudy skies throughout the day with a high of 76 degrees, winds out of the east at 10 to 15 miles an hour.
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11: 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Let's go to Nebraska and talk to Rich here on the Under the Hood Show. Rich, what can we do for you?
21: I've got a 2021 Chevy Duramax, 3/4 ton. 10-speed Allison transmission, and the dealer just replaced the transmission under warranty. And the question I had was, do you think the transmission that they, the one that was in there, or is it going to have the same problems? And before you answer that question, I would like to give a little background information. And first off, I asked the dealer that question, and I asked the service manager and as well as the parts manager, and they both gave me the same answer, like as if they were reading from a script. And they just say, well, the transmission we put in there is the same model number as the one we took out. And that's basically all they'll tell me. This pickup has 62,000 miles on it, and the transmission was replaced less than 1,000 miles ago. And the other day, I was going up a hill. We got some hills here about, and actually, I live in Arizona now. We live up in the northern part where there's hills. And I'm going up the hill, 6% slope, you know, 3 or 4 miles long, get behind a truck. And 40 miles per hour, I gently accelerate to go on around because this is a four-lane highway. And it hesitates. It blugs, it doesn't want to pull down, and then it down and goes normally, which that's what this transmission did when it had 40,000 miles on it. That was my first indication that maybe there was a problem with the original transmission. And it looks like maybe it's starting to do the same thing less than 1,000 miles. Now, when it had 40,000 miles on it, I took it in the dealer under warranty, and they couldn't repeat the problem. So with 40,000, I had them flush the fluid, and it never did it again. Never acted up again until nothing ever happened again until when it had 62,000 miles on it. And one day the pickup wouldn't restart. It just had all kinds of, on the display, said that the traction control was disabled. It was out of fuel. There was just several different items came up on the display. And I sat there for a little bit, and then it finally did restart with the check engine light on. Before I could even get into the dealer, which was just a few miles, the check engine light went off. So when they pulled the codes, the next thing I know, they call up and said, hey, we're going to give you a new transmission. Interesting, I didn't even know there was a problem at that point. But anyway, yeah, so the question is, I guess, do you think this new transmission is any better than the old one, or maybe I should trade it off while it's still working?
12: Well, It is common for manufacturers to replace a part with a better up. So they're on the shelf. And as they build them, if they know there's a known issue, they will upgrade it to make it stronger and better. And they do not change the part number. It stays the same, just
0: and
12: like
0: they
12: oil
0: don't
12: filters.
0: Tell people with working transmissions that they've changed anything.
12: No. You know, like an oil filter. PF63 oil filter is still going to be a PFC oil, 63 oil filter, but they may have upgraded the drain back valve in it and things like that. They change things, and they don't do that. If they do upgrade it, well, what does that do? It throws a red flag out and says, so there's a problem with the old one? Well, I have an old. And they get all the questions, and people are bombarding them. Thousands of people are saying, well, you upgraded it. What about mine? I have the old one. Well, you do. So if there's something to fix and they know what it is, they should be making slight changes to make them stronger, to keep their warranty returns down so they don't want to lose money on. If they can build the new ones for the same price but with a different part, then they don't have to worry about the warranty on the ones they already have.
0: Is it the case that the service manager, whoever, might not know the details or have details on it, might just be going,
12: right,
0: it's the same?
12: There's pretty much standard stuff. If they don't know, they're like, I don't know, it's got the same number.
0: It's the same, yeah.
12: A lot of those service guys are not mechanics. They don't know. They're doing a job of service. They're customer service people.
21: On this transmission, there's, you know, a lot of discussion about this known problem. Usually it just replaced the control
12: module.
21: Usually they just control that with this problem, because it's been a lot in the news about how it locks up the back wheels, and you know, and so it's kind of a known, this transmission has been known as having a problem. And actually it did even get called, this pickup did get called in on a recall for the transmission, but all they did was they didn't replace software, and the software is then supposed to tell you, you know, several thousand miles before the transmission locks up, it's supposed to tell you that it's got a problem, which I suppose is what happened to me in this case, because it did come up with that code that there's a problem. But because of this known problem, it just seemed to make sense to me that this thing should be new and improved, but yet with 1,000 miles, it kind of has this little hesitation thing again, and it concerns me about what the future may be.
12: Yeah, I mean, it may have a problem, but they also take several hundred miles to relearn after they're installed, so it may take a while to relearn. But if it does have a problem after it's been driven a few thousand miles and it's still doing the same thing, you need to get it back in so they can take care of that, because it's new. It should be under warranty. And
21: the good thing is that they extended the warranty. I think the warranty now is, I can't remember for sure, but I think it's like 10 years, 150,000 miles. I do have one other question, if I could, about this.
0: Okay.
21: When they replaced the transmission, they didn't replace the cooler. And I had kind of question about that. I said, well, you know, I think normally replace the transmission, if it's coming apart, we ought to get the cooler out of there so we don't reintroduce a bunch of trash back into the new transmission. And they assured me that the fluid was only dark in color. There was absolutely no material in the,
12: and that's
21: in
12: standard
21: the fluid. And so they said they'll flush it out and leave it there. Do you think that was a good decision to leave that cooler in there?
12: Yeah, we've done thousands of them, and we have to pay for it if we have to do a warranty, so we don't want to run into that situation. And if we have metal in there, we replace the cooler. If it's just dark fluid, we flush it, and it's fine. Doesn't hurt a thing. It's the metal you can't get out, and that will damage the new transmission.
0: And does there come a point when I'm, like, especially, Rich, thanks very much for the call. Good luck. Is there come a point where if they might replace a transmission or any part, and if I'm close to the end, they're going to not give me an extended warranty on that part?
12: Oh, there's some. If the warranty is 3 or 36,000 miles and you're at the very last day of it, they'll put one in and say, okay, your warranty's over.
0: Okay.
12: We've got a new one. And if this one breaks or if there's a problem with the one we just put in, you're just out of luck. Yeah. Whereas at our shop, I've had them on 12-month warranty, and I replaced something like within the last 3 days of a warranty. And I don't give them a whole year, but I'm reasonable. Yeah. If it fails within the next 30 days, if it doesn't fail, it's probably going to last another 10 years. But if it fails right away, I'm like, I'm not going to leave them hanging and say, oh, you're a day over.
0: Yeah, it's over.
12: That's just wrong.
0: We're going to take a quick break on the Under the Hood Show. 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
4: NBC News Radio. I'm Rob Martier. President Trump abruptly ended a taped interview with NBC's Meet the Press after being challenged on his claims of election fraud and his controversial DOJ so-called weaponization fund.
22: You know that these elections are rigged.
4: The president stormed off the set in Wisconsin after he was pressed for evidence by moderator Kristen Welker. Trump insisted California officials were cheating on the election. He also asserted they're crooked and Meet the Press is crooked. Israel Defense Forces says it identified missiles launched from Iran toward Israel. The IDF said it was activating its defense systems to intercept the threat. Sirens were also sounded across the areas of the country following the identification. Scary Movie 6 is the number one film at the box office. The Paramount and Miramax film grossed a franchise best $55 million opening weekend. Rob Martier, NBC News Radio.
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0: 866-594-4150. That's the number to reach us here at the Under the Hood Show. 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We brand that. You're a hoodie. You listen to the show, you're a hoodie, you could win a hoodie, but that's not just the case.
12: Yeah, you could choose a hat or a shirt, whatever you choose. It's one of the three. So congratulations to Reuben Scott from our friends over at Berkeley One Classics, who are celebrating over 50 years of collector car coverage.
0: Let's go to Virginia and talk to Ray. You're on the Under the Hood Show. Ray, what can we do for you?
1: Well, hello. Nice to talk to you, and thank you for taking my call. I appreciate it.
0: Thank you.
1: I bet it's got to be 12, 14 years I've been listening to you guys. It's just fantastic. Thanks. I appreciate all the work you do.
0: Thank you very much.
1: I have two questions I'd like to ask.
0: Okay.
1: My first question is on a 26 Yukon XL Denali with the 6.2 liter engine. I've been using Behrmann's B12 in the tank of gas, but I'm getting ready to shift over and use the 44K, which I think is preferred. But I'd like to know what your recommendations are and how often I should be using that in the tank.
12: I really wouldn't use either one of them. But they're really? I mean they're both okay. I mean you're not going to be doing it. What we use, I'm saying, because in our shop, if a customer had it, that'd be fine. But in our shop, what I'm using is the Justice Brothers as a professional service cleaning system when they're in and we need to clean something. But what I'm also using in our shop is CRC, the G2P, the Guaranteed to Pass system cleaner. Mm-hmm. And on those, it's about every 6 months on these. You get the direct injected engines as a cleaner, as an ongoing, not daily, but as an ongoing cleaner. But what's more important is a GDI system cleaner. And that is a product available from CRC as well, where you're doing a direct injected gasoline engine service kit. You've got in the tank, but you've also got through the induction system to clean the back of those valves, because you want to clean out the injector tips for sure, but you want to get the carbon buildup reduced and cleaned out from the backside of the valves, because that's going to disrupt airflow and cause all sorts of issues with your fuel trims and things like that. So you want the full service. Pouring it in the tank, no matter what brand you use, as long as it's a decent cleaner, will only clean the tip of the injector. It won't clean the back of the valves or anything else. So that's why when we talk about like the CRC direct injection kit, that's the whole thing. And you could do that at home, or you could do it at a shop.
0: And to go back, those are the Behrmann's.
12: They're fine.
0: Fine. Yeah.
12: Yep, they're fine. They're
0: in this something case, I'm not with using this 26, you would want to make sure you do the GDI. Right. Yeah.
12: Yeah, you want to use a GDI kit. Whatever you choose, it's got to be a GDI kit and clean that system to keep it clean. I've got the same model engine, and I use that about every 6 months to keep it clean.
0: All right, Ray. Does that answer that question?
1: It certainly does. My second one is on another car. I think it qualifies as a classic. It's a 71.
0: We'll be the judge of that, Ray. We're professionals. You just ask your question, all right?
1: I'm with you.
12: It's a Berkeley
1: 71 Mercury Cougar. It's a convertible.
0: Yeah.
1: Got a 429 Cobra Jet. I'm just getting ready to replace the radial tires and the mag wheels on it and put the standard steel wheels with the bias belted tires on it. And now I'm finding myself needing an alignment on the car, or at least getting the alignment checked.
12: Mm-hmm.
1: The Ford service manual is calling to use all of these front alignment, the alignment spacers in it. And I can't find anybody that has any idea what I'm talking about.
0: That going back to the original on this car specifically, but any car like this,
1: yeah,
0: that's old man stuff, right? Ray, that's not directed at you. To go back to, if you got mag wheels on it, you decide to do that when you're a young man. And then when you're an old man.
12: Well, these are factory. The factory magnesium wheels, what you're talking about, right?
1: Well, they are. They're like I think so. I think
12: I had one
1: tight magnesium, yeah. But the car was not built with that.
12: Oh, not built with it. Okay. I'm talking about the ones they were built with originally. So
0: what I'm saying is we go from buying cool wheels to wanting originals.
12: Oh, yeah.
0: Yeah, right? I mean,
12: not me. Yeah. But yeah, I got your point there, Chris. But yeah, so if you want to align this vehicle, you know, they stopped

0: bolt, you unbolt the bolt that holds the control arm on, and you drop them in between there and the frame, and they come in different thicknesses. I just pulled up Amazon on my phone real quick. You can get 152 pieces of all the sizes you want for $15 with free shipping. So they look like that, Chris. A little fork.
1: Okay. Yeah. So, that's a perfect example. But he's also now got.
2: All right. Do you have figure one?
0: And they can align it. The, if their machine goes back that old, if it doesn't, you need to find an old fashioned alignment guy.
1: Yeah.
0: That we've got a guy in our area that's been doing it since like the '60s, and he gets a tape measure out, a can of spray paint, and he aligns it. And that's the way they can do it. The machines, most of them will go back to the '60s. Some of them won't though, but most of the good alignment machines will go back that far. But if it doesn't, you've got to go to a different place.
1: Just a different.
0: I do not know, and it's very likely that the Ford machines don't go back that far. Occasionally you will see, you know, like let's say a Ford garage, we'll pick on them today. They'll say, oh, we'll work on anything. You bring it in, we'll work on your car, your Ford car. I guarantee you, if I pull my Model T into that place and say, change the oil, they'll refuse me. They'll say, no, we're not going to change your oil. Or we're going to say, no, we're not going to tune it up because they don't know how to do it. Their books don't show it. Their techs are not trained on it. They might not even know how to drive it. It's
1: sure.
0: You know, it's just one of those things is you've got to, as a company, you have to look and say, how many years do we want to go back and realistically service cars we sell? And that's probably 20. You know, we'll work on some things that are 20, maybe even 25 years old, but you get much older than that. A lot of people are doing their own work, not bringing it in, but this alignment should be able to be done. And if you find the shop that can do the alignment, they're going to have those spacers on the shelf.
1: Yeah, for sure.
0: Okay, they were used.
2: I'll keep looking.
1: All right, stay right where you are, Ray.
0: They were used in everything. I know what color it is.
1: I do too. Say it on three. One, two, three.
0: Black.
1: Gold. What color is it, Ray?
2: Wrong. Bright blue metallic.
0: Ooh.
1: Oh, okay.
0: I don't know if I.
1: Huh.
0: I don't, if that's, is that an original color?
2: The car is in original condition.
0: And it's original color, though, not repainted to different color?
2: Yes.
0: Okay. Because I can't remember seeing a blue one. I've seen a lot of colors of them that I can picture, but you just don't see those on the road anymore. I have not seen one on the road up here in probably 20 years that I can remember.
1: I'm trying to think. The last one I saw was gold. I know that.
0: Yeah.
1: Stay right there, Ray. 866-594-4150. That's definitely a Berkeley classic. 71 Cougar.
0: Oh, yeah. And the convertible. There were a lot of convertibles made in that year. They made those up through, you got 73, the big body car, convertibles, lots and lots of convertibles.
1: Did those all leak in the?
0: No.
1: No? All right. Did they hold up over the years?
0: Yeah. I mean, you could put new tops on them and stuff, but they were good cars. A lot of things that were, I won't even call them a fad. They were people really liked them. Convertibles, those were huge. And now convertibles are more hard top convertibles, and they just don't leak, really. The T-tops, though, that was a fad that was used. Well, it was a staple, but it was also a fad because it went away because they had problems with them leaking, and they get stolen a lot.
1: I just remember when it was you could bring your car in and get a sunroof for $99.
0: Or cut T-tops in for
1: $300. Yeah.
0: But insurance companies absolutely hated and fought against T-tops because they were one of the number one items to be stolen because people would steal them, and that meant you needed to buy some, right?
1: Sure.
0: So somebody had some stolen ones to sell you. So they kept...
1: It was like self-fulfilling.
0: They'd take them, and then they'd sell them, and maybe you'd sell them back to you.
1: Let's go to Oklahoma and talk to Steven. You're on the End of the Hood Show. Steven, what can we do for you?
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1: Thanks.
3: So I have a 2016 Acura MDX. Started out as a brake job, and it already had one stud broken off, and I broke another stud off, which led to front wheel bearing replacement. I got that done, and the wheel speed sensor was not registering. So I changed out the sensor, and it still isn't registering. I've got a ABS scanner that runs, and it'll do the individual wheels, and it's just not picking

0: Which wheel is it?
1: Front driver.
0: Front drivers, okay. And that one has, let me see, 16 Acura. That's got a completely sealed hub on it, doesn't it, with a sensor bolted to the hub? Or is the sensor in the it is in the hub? Okay. If it's in the hub, but
1: yeah,
0: it's not
1: picking. Yeah, got a little 10-millimeter.
0: Yep, pulled it out.
1: 10-millimeter bolt. That, yes, sir.
0: It's two things are possible here. When you replace the sensor had, what, a 2-foot wire on it?
1: I checked the old one and the one on the passenger side with the meter, and they all, the new one and the other two all ohmed out about the same values.
0: Okay. Then it's probably in the hub then. You've probably got some trash in that hub, or you've got a broken tooth or a cracked tone wheel inside of the hub. It's not picking it up, so it's not able to read the hub. If you put a sensor in it and your sensors are reading well and you're not getting an open circuit code from the ABS system, the module, saying that you've got to disconnect.
1: I took it, I changed a bunch of axles. I'm a pretty state-tuned mechanic, working on cars my whole life. And there's nothing like, you know, a lot of times older cars with wheels with little notches.
0: Right.
1: I can't find any of that. Are those the magnetic pickups?
0: They got a little ceramic magnet in them, yeah. So what you would do is you look at the data and you spin that wheel and see if it shows that it's reading anything, or you can use a meter on it and see if you get anything at all. But I'd likely get, they're interchangeable left to right, so you could swap them. It's a lot of work, but you could swap them and see if it follows the signal, follows the problem. Or you could go down and buy a new hub, and with a sensor, it'll come with a sensor, plug it in, and look at the data on the scanner, just turn the key on and read the scan, and spin the hub by hand and see if you get a reading. If you get a reading from the new hub and sensor, but you don't from the old one by spinning it by hand, then you gotta put that hub on.
2: Okay.
0: I'll bet something's wrong inside of the hub. It's probably cracked and broken.
2: Steven, thanks very much for the call. Good luck. All right, we're gonna take a quick break. You are listening to the Under the Hood Show.
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2: 866-594-4150. That's the number to reach us here at the Under the Hood Show. What has caught your attention?
0: Just the sheer number of recalls and the number of them that don't get done. I know when there's a recall on a car, when it comes into my shop and you give me your license number and I put it in, boom, the VIN comes up. And then the VIN says active recall. And I look at it and I see that's 12 years old or 15 years old. And you never had the recall done, but it's still there because it's something.
2: Why are you looking at me?
0: Well, I don't know. Yours are gone, though. You sold your cars that had those.
2: No, one they just stopped saying.
0: One of these, GM has one for headlights, and Ford does too. Daytime running lights that never shut off at night. Why do you need daytime running lights that work at night? Here's what happens. You think you're getting brighter lights because you've got these daytime running lights, the big white ring that glares and blinds people, and your headlights. What that does, it doesn't project out. It's made to illuminate your headlights themselves and your vehicle for safety. So you get a brighter glare right in front of you, but down the road, mm-hmm. you can't see. So you will see better if those are turned off. Plus, you won't blind the other people. If you're looking out a dark window at your house at night, it's dark in your house, and you're looking out onto the street, and all you can see is people moving around, whatever, trying to break into your car, depending on where you live in town. I don't know. Because it's pretty dark. You got some moonlight. You can see, right? Mm-hmm. What would happen if you took a flashlight and put it right in front of your face, shining straight up? Or three or four.
2: Yeah.
0: You're going to reduce your visibility down the road or outside because you've got that glare right there. You want that shut off. That's why high beams go down the road. And low beams are illuminating right in front of you. You want to see further. If you light up what's right in front of you, you don't see as well. So there's some of those recalls that you should pay attention to, and it would benefit you. And they're always free.
2: And the other thing is too, and this is what it really. I mean, it used to be. It seems like there's a lot more recalls now.
0: Mm-hmm.
2: And the reason there are a lot more recalls now is because I saw the article about the 4,000 cars in the Detroit Free Press. Because that showed up on my feed.
0: I used to deliver that on my bike.
2: Right. I wouldn't have known about that at any
0: that I delivered
2: point.
0: It on my bike?
2: Yeah. I wouldn't have known about that recall at any point in history previous to 4 years ago.
0: Right.
2: That's why there seems like there's so much more. They always were out there. But now I see, the Toyota has another. Why?
0: And you won't see them unless.
2: Because I get Motor Trend. Yeah,
0: they're fillers. I call those fillers. Yes. When the big news stories are in between,
2: mm-hmm.
0: you have the same thing. Like right now we're in a, I knew that there wasn't a lot going on. I didn't even have to look because the news I was hearing was local stuff. You know, hey, did you hear the baseball? Did you hear about this local event that happened instead of
2: right.
0: leading off with the giant ones?
2: Or in your feed, you'll see that there was a recall. And then when you click on it, it was 4 weeks ago. It's just that your feed is recycling.
0: You finally
2: saw
0: it because the other stuff was in front of it.
2: Let's talk to Bob. Bob, you're on the Under the Hood Show. What can we do for you?
9: Yeah, I've got a headlight issue with a 2018 Subaru Forester.
2: Okay.
9: Driver's side headlight has been burning out, something terrible. I went and just tried putting in an LED. After a while, it was just kind of flashing.
2: Oh,
9: real quickly. I kind of looked on the web, and the only thing I could figure out is somehow they have to try to possibly clean out any corrosion that may have occurred in there or replace some of the wiring. What are your thoughts?
10: How easy is it to change the light bulb?
9: That's not that very hard.
10: Okay.
9: That's pretty simple.
10: That is, that was my, in the Prius, we had a problem with the headlights.
0: Just change it.
10: But it was super easy to change, and they were really affordable, so I just put in new headlights every two
0: months. It sounds like he's got a voltage issue, Chris, because if he's got an LED that flashes, it's usually a voltage issue. And if he's got a factory one, that a halogen that's burnt out, they'll burn out with voltage issues. So I would measure voltage. Now, you have to measure the voltage with the bulb plugged in and operating. Not if you unplug it, you're going to have great voltage. But when it's under a load, you're going to have to measure it with the load on it and operating. See what it is and compare it side to side. Look at the left, look at the right. If you've got 13.1 volts on the right and you've got, you know, 11.6 on the left or something more or less, you got to figure out what's going on. It could be in the socket. There's a lot of pigtail connectors sold to repair those ends.
10: And that was my issue, was the pigtail.
0: Could be in the fuse box. Yeah. Could be in the relay. It could be many things, but like on your car, Chris, you had to replace that pigtail socket and the bulb, and then all of a sudden magically it was fixed. Mm-hmm. You don't think that little bit of change makes that difference. You know, and the other thing is you get corrosion. That's why we use the CRC dielectric grease.
10: Yeah.
0: It's like, what do you use this for? It's like, well, you use it in light sockets to keep moisture out and keep the fixture operating properly.
10: Right. Does that help you? Does that help you out there, Bob?
9: Yeah. I'll do what I can do.
10: Is that
9: or change bulbs?
10: it goes in the Prius. That was easy. So especially the one side, I was all fine with buying them in bulk. And they sold them in bulk, by the way. If your headlight, if there's somebody that sells them in a six pack, you know.
0: It's like Christmas issue. Bulbs or something?
10: Yeah, exactly. Is that something on a Subaru 2018? Can anybody fix that, or is he going to be best served
0: anybody.
10: By taking it? Okay,
0: I think anybody.
10: You'll be able to
0: independent shop,
10: troubleshoot that and see what it is. All right, there we go. That'll do it for another hour of the Under the Hood Show. Until next time, you can join us at underthehoodshow.com and like our Facebook page and take part in the Facebook conversations on our group page. You can find that at Facebook. 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
13: NBC News Radio, I'm Rob Martier. President Trump abruptly ended a taped interview with NBC's Meet the Press after being challenged on his claims of election fraud and his controversial DOJ so-called weaponization fund. The president stormed off the set in Wisconsin after he was pressed for evidence by moderator Kristen Welker. Trump insisted California officials were cheating on the election. He told Welker, "They're crooked, and Meet the Press is crooked." A former reality TV star is battling for second place in the primary election to become mayor of Los Angeles. The latest election results show L.A. Councilmember Nithya Raman trailing Spencer Pratt by only 7,500 votes. The winner will face incumbent Mayor Karen Bass in November. Senator Mark Warner says the allegations against Democratic Maine U.S. Senate candidate Graham Plattner are disturbing if true. Appearing on ABC's This Week, the Virginia Democrat says Plattner will do more to address the allegations.
14: I think he ought to have at least some attempt to prove whether they are, disprove them if that's the case.
13: Warner's comments come after the New York Times interviewed several women who accused Plattner of threatening behavior. One said Plattner twisted her arm and shoved her into a bedroom
15: while another claimed the combat vet fantasized about killing people he considered a threat. Blattner has denied the allegations. The Knicks are trying to put another nail in the coffin of the Spurs at the NBA Finals. The team is hoping to go up 3-0 over the Spurs when Game 3 tips off from Madison Square Garden Monday night. No team in NBA history has come back from a 3-0 deficit to win the best-of-seven series. There will reportedly be no watch parties outside Madison Square Garden for Game 3, as President Trump is expected to attend the game. The Knicks have also announced that MSG and the U.S. Secret Service are enforcing TSA-style screening procedures and a strict no-bag policy. Rob Martier, NBC News Radio.
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1: NBC News Radio. I'm Rob Martier. President Trump abruptly ended a taped interview with NBC's Meet the Press after being challenged on his claims of election fraud and his controversial DOJ so-called weaponization fund. The president stormed off the set in Wisconsin after he was pressed for evidence by moderator Kristen Welker. A former reality TV star is battling for second place in the primary election to become mayor of Los Angeles. The latest election results show L.A. Councilmember Nithya Raman trailing Spencer Pratt by only 7,500 votes. The winner will face incumbent Mayor Karen Bass in November. The Knicks are trying to put another nail in the coffin of the Spurs at the NBA Finals. The team is hoping to go up 3-0 over the Spurs when Game 3 tips off from Madison Square Garden Monday night. There will reportedly be no watch parties outside Madison Square Garden for Game 3, as President Trump is expected to attend the game. Rob Martier, NBC News Radio.
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10: Here's a look at the Twin Ports weather forecast from the meteorological team at Northern News Now in Duluth. Occasional rain showers possible overnight with a low of 55 degrees, winds out of the east at 10 to 20 miles an hour. Monday, rain showers possible throughout the day, chance of thunderstorms as well with a high of 66 degrees, winds east-southeast at 5 to 10 miles an hour. Monday night showers tapering off, still a chance of thunderstorms with a high of... Monday night showers tapering off, still a chance of thunder with a low of 57 degrees, winds out of the east at 5 to 10 miles an hour. Tuesday, cloudy skies throughout the day with a high of 76 degrees, winds out of the east at 10 to 15 miles an hour.
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5: Here's a look at the Twin Ports weather forecast from the meteorological team at Northern News Now in Duluth. Occasional rain showers possible overnight with a low of 55 degrees, winds out of the east at 10 to 20 miles an hour. Monday, rain showers possible throughout the day, chance of thunderstorms as well with a high of 66 degrees, winds east-southeast at 5 to 10 miles an hour. Monday night showers tapering off, still a chance of thunderstorms with a high of Monday night showers tapering off, still a chance of thunder with a low of 57 degrees, winds.
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6: NBC News Radio, I'm Rob Martier. Israel Defense Forces says it identified missiles launched from Iran toward Israel. The IDF said it was activating its defensive systems to intercept the threat. Sirens were also sounded across areas of the country following the identification. This comes after the IDF carried out strikes on targets in southern Beirut, Lebanon. President Trump storms out of an NBC Meet the Press interview in Wisconsin today when he became irritated at the questions. Sarah Lee Kessler reports.
7: Moderator Kristen Welker grilled Trump about his controversial anti-weaponization fund plan that doesn't seem to be going anywhere.
8: If it was up to me, I'd pay them the kind of money that they deserve.
7: The president already on the defensive when Welker asked him about his claims of election fraud in the California primary, in which no winner has emerged yet.
8: You know that these elections are rigged.
7: When Welker pressed him for evidence, Trump ended the interview abruptly.
8: The one-sided crooked networks. All right, let's call it quits because I've had enough.
7: I'm Sarah Lee Kessler.
6: Los Angeles Mayor Karen Bass and fellow Democrat Nithya Raman are on track to compete in a November runoff for leadership of the city. Bass has faced a tough challenge from Raman, a council member for LA's District 4, following criticism of Bass's first term in office. The pair defeated Republican reality TV star Spencer Pratt, among others. Millions across the northern plains are under threat of severe weather today. A level 3 out of 5 severe storm threat is in effect for parts of Wyoming, Montana, and the Dakotas. Large hail and damaging winds up to 75 miles per hour could be possible across the region. Denny Hamlin is celebrating back-to-back NASCAR Cup victories after winning the Fire Keepers Casino 400 from Michigan International Speedway. The field heads to the Poconos next Sunday. Rob Martier, NBC News Radio.
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1: And we're going to take calls this hour with Benjamin Baruch. 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

0: time that matters. 610 KDAL News. Talk. Sports. NBC News Radio. I'm Rob Martier. Israel Defense Forces says it identified missiles launched from Iran toward Israel. The IDF said it was activating its defensive systems to intercept the threat. Sirens were also sounded across areas of the country following the identification. This comes after the IDF carried out strikes on targets in southern Beirut, Lebanon. Los Angeles Mayor Karen Bass and fellow Democrat Nithya Raman are on track to compete in a November runoff for leadership of the city. Bass has faced a tough challenge from Raman, a council member for L.A.'s District 4, following criticism of Bass's first term in office. The pair defeated Republican reality TV star Spencer Pratt, among others. Denny Hamlin is celebrating back-to-back NASCAR Cup victories after winning the Fire Keepers Casino 400 from Michigan International Speedway. The field heads to the Poconos next Sunday. Rob Martier, NBC News Radio.
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7: Here's a look at the Twin Ports weather forecast from the meteorological team at Northern News Now in Duluth. Occasional rain showers possible overnight with a low of 55 degrees, winds out of the east at 10 to 20 miles an hour. Monday, rain showers possible throughout the day, chance of thunderstorms as well with a high of 66 degrees, winds east-southeast at 5 to 10 miles an hour. Monday night showers tapering off, still a chance of thunderstorms with a high of... Monday night showers tapering off, still a chance of thunder with a low of 57 degrees, winds out of the east at 5 to 10 miles an hour. Tuesday, cloudy skies throughout the day with a high of 76 degrees, winds out of the east at 10 to 15 miles an hour.
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1: We are back with Benjamin Baruch. Benjamin, what got a financial analyst interested in biblical prophecy?
13: Well, I got saved in 1971 when I was 15 years old, and wasn't long before I began to understand through studying the scripture that I was living in the last days. And so I guess I wanted to understand how the deep state had been controlling the economy, how they've been manipulating world affairs to accumulate the vast fortunes that they control today, through which they basically exert their power over human history. And I decided I wanted to learn how to manage money and take some of that cash back from the evil ones for purposes of good in the earth. And so
1: good for
13: that's
1: you.
13: How I got here.
1: All right, back to the calls. Let's go to Jan in Brooklyn, New York. Welcome to the show. Hi, Jan.
14: Hi.
1: Hi.
14: Your guest is very scary.
1: Well, it's what he says. His message is scary.
14: I hope I could sleep tonight.
1: I hope you can, too. Do you have a question?
14: Yes. I have two questions, okay? Listen, I want to know,

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5: Here's a look at the Twin Ports weather forecast from the meteorological team at Northern News Now in Duluth. Occasional rain showers possible overnight with a low of 55 degrees, winds out of the east at 10 to 20 miles an hour. Monday, rain showers possible throughout the day, chance of thunderstorms as well with a high of 66 degrees, winds east-southeast at 5 to 10 miles an hour. Monday night showers tapering off, still a chance of thunderstorms with a high of... Monday night showers tapering off, still a chance of thunder with a low of 57 degrees, winds...
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7: NBC News Radio. I'm Rob Martier. President Trump is urging Israeli Prime Minister Netanyahu to delay any retaliatory strike on Iran. A U.S. official told CNN the pair spoke today on the phone, hoping to preserve fragile diplomatic efforts. He cautioned the Israeli leader against further actions during an already volatile regional situation, standing firm on his view that an agreement with Iran was within reach. The conversation followed Israel's announcement that it had intercepted multiple barrages launched from Iran, the first such attack since early April. Los Angeles Mayor Karen Bass and fellow Democrat Nithya Raman are on track to compete in a November runoff for leadership of the city. Bass has faced a tough challenge from Raman following criticism of Bass's first term in office. The pair defeated Republican reality TV star Spencer Pratt, among others. Bass moved on to the runoff hours after the polls closed June 2nd. President Trump abruptly ended his taped interview with NBC's Meet the Press after being challenged on his claims of election fraud and his controversial DOJ so-called weaponization fund. The president stormed off the set in Wisconsin after he was pressed for evidence by moderator Kristen Welker.
8: The one-sided crooked network. Sorry, let's call it quits because I've had enough.
7: Trump insisted California officials were cheating on the election, saying 5 days later they're nowhere close to picking a winner in the primary election. He also asserted they're crooked and Meet the Press is crooked. A manhunt is underway in Ohio after a gunman shot 12 people at an outdoor festival in Toledo. Police say several hundred people were at the festival Saturday when gunfire erupted, injuring a dozen people ranging in age from 14 to 61. Two of the victims were listed in critical condition. Investigators believe the shooters were likely targeting each other. Organizers have canceled today's events at the annual Old West End Festival. Rob Martier, NBC News Radio.
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12: The leading Republican in the race for governor of California says he hasn't seen any evidence of fraud in the election. Steve Hilton was asked today about fraud claims by President Trump and others.
13: So we're looking at everything very closely, as you'd expect. We want to make sure that nothing untoward happens. We've got teams looking at it. We've got teams of lawyers standing by. And so far, we haven't seen anything that suggests that we should move in that direction, no.
12: On NBC LA's news conference with Conan Nolan, Hilton expressed unhappiness with the slow vote count, but says that's not evidence of fraud right now, just evidence of a broken California system. There will reportedly be no watch parties outside Madison Square Garden for Game 3 of the NBA Finals Monday night. It comes as President Trump is expected to attend the game as the Knicks host the San Antonio Spurs. According to CBS News, a hard closure is expected around the entirety of the venue with no watch parties. The New York Knicks have also announced that MSG and the U.S. Secret Service are enforcing TSA-style screening procedures and a strict no-bag policy. Scary Movie 6 is on track to set a franchise record after drawing crowds on its opening day. Scott Carr reports.
14: The Paramount and Miramax film grossed more than $24 million on Friday alone.
15: Ghostface is still killing folks.
14: Scary Movie 6 is expected to make about $56 million by the end of the weekend. The parody reunites Marlon Wayans, Sean Wayans, and Damon Wayans Jr., Anna Faris, and Regina Hall. Meantime, Amazon MGM's Masters of the Universe opened on Friday, earning over $11 million. It's targeting a $30 million haul over the weekend.
12: The 2026 edition of the world's 50 best beaches includes several in the United States. The top American entry on the list is Siesta Beach in Florida, which ranked 7th globally. It's located on Siesta Key in Florida and has 100% quartz crystal sand. Rob Martier, NBC News Radio.
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0: ABC News Radio. I'm Rob Martier. President Trump is urging Israeli Prime Minister Netanyahu to delay any retaliatory strike on Iran. A U.S. official told CNN the pair spoke today on the phone, hoping to preserve fragile diplomatic efforts. He cautioned the Israeli leader against further actions during an already volatile regional situation, standing firm on his view that an agreement with Iran was within reach. Los Angeles Mayor Karen Bass and fellow Democrat Nithya Raman are on track to compete in a November runoff. Bass has faced a tough challenge from Raman following criticism of Bass's first term in office. The pair defeated Republican reality TV star Spencer Pratt, among others. A manhunt is underway in Ohio after a gunman shot 12 people at an outdoor festival in Toledo. Police say several hundred people were at the festival Saturday. Investigators believe the shooters were likely targeting each other. Rob Martier, NBC News Radio.
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6: Here's a look at the Twin Ports weather forecast from the meteorological team at Northern News Now in Duluth. Occasional rain showers possible overnight with a low of 55 degrees, winds out of the east at 10 to 20 miles an hour. Monday, rain showers possible throughout the day, chance of thunderstorms as well with a high of 66 degrees, winds east-southeast at 5 to 10 miles an hour. Monday night showers tapering off, still a chance of thunderstorms with a high of Monday night showers tapering off, still a chance of thunder with a low of 57 degrees, winds out of the east at 5 to 10 miles an hour. Tuesday, cloudy skies throughout the day with a high of 76 degrees, winds out of the east at 10 to 15 miles an hour.
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4: Here's a look at the Twin Ports weather forecast from the meteorological team at Northern News Now in Duluth. Occasional rain showers possible overnight with a low of 55 degrees, winds out of the east at 10 to 20 miles an hour. Monday, rain showers possible throughout the day, chance of thunderstorms as well with a high of 66 degrees, winds east-southeast at 5 to 10 miles an hour. Monday night showers tapering off, still a chance of thunderstorms with a high of... Monday night showers tapering off, still a chance of thunder with a low of 57 degrees, winds...
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5: KDAL. NBC News Radio, I'm Rob Martier. President Trump is urging Israeli Prime Minister Netanyahu to delay any retaliatory strike on Iran. A U.S. official told CNN the pair spoke Sunday on the phone, hoping to preserve what remains of fragile diplomatic efforts. The president is standing firm on his view that an agreement with Iran is within reach. The conversation followed Israel's announcement that it had intercepted multiple missile barrages launched from Iran, the first such attack since early April. The New York Post reports that Trump told the Financial Times that the Israeli prime minister will have to accept any ceasefire deal the U.S. brokers. Los Angeles Mayor Karen Bass and fellow Democrat Nithya Raman are on track to compete in a November runoff for leadership of the city. Bass has faced a tough challenge from Raman. The pair defeated Republican reality TV star Spencer Pratt, among others. Bass moved on to the runoff hours after the polls closed June 2nd. The leading Republican in the race for governor of California says he has not seen any evidence of fraud in the election. More from Jason Nathanson.
6: President Trump and others have said that there is fraud happening in California's election, and federal prosecutors have said they're investigating fraud claims along with the FBI. On Sunday, Republican Steve Hilton was asked about that.
7: We've got teams looking at it. We've got teams of lawyers standing by.
6: He tells NBC LA's news conference with Conan Nolan.
7: So far, we haven't seen anything.
6: Many are unhappy with the slow California vote count, but Hilton says that's not evidence of fraud, just evidence of a broken California system.
5: A new study finds higher odds of pregnancy complications for women who spend more time sitting. Researchers say those include high blood pressure, preeclampsia, and preterm birth. The study's lead researcher from West Virginia University School of Public Health in Morgantown said the big finding was that women who were sitting for over 10 hours a day developed twice as many complications. Rob Martier, NBC News Radio.
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5: The leading Republican in the race for governor of California says he hasn't seen any evidence of fraud in the election. Steve Hilton was asked today about fraud claims by President Trump and others.
7: So we're looking at everything very closely, as you'd expect. We want to make sure that nothing untoward happens. We've got teams looking at it. We've got teams of lawyers standing by. And so far, we haven't seen anything that suggests that we should move in that direction, no.
5: On NBC LA's news conference with Conan Nolan, Hilton expressed unhappiness with the slow vote count, but says that's not evidence of fraud right now, just evidence of a broken California system. There will reportedly be no watch parties outside Madison Square Garden for Game 3 of the NBA Finals Monday night. It comes as President Trump is expected to attend the game as the Knicks host the San Antonio Spurs. According to CBS News, a hard closure is expected around the entirety of the venue with no watch parties. The New York Knicks have also announced that MSG and the U.S. Secret Service are enforcing TSA-style screening procedures and a strict no-bag policy. Scary Movie 6 is on track to set a franchise record after drawing crowds on its opening day. Scott Carr reports.
10: The Paramount and Miramax film grossed more than $24 million on Friday alone.
11: Ghostface is still killing folks.
10: Scary Movie 6 is expected to make about $56 million by the end of the weekend. The parody reunites Marlon Wayans, Sean Wayans, and Damon Wayans Jr., Anna Faris, and Regina Hall. Meantime, Amazon MGM's Masters of the Universe opened on Friday, earning over $11 million. It's targeting a $30 million haul over the weekend.
5: The 2026 edition of the world's 50 best beaches includes several in the United States. The top American entry on the list is Siesta Beach in Florida, which ranked 7th globally. It's located on Siesta Key in Florida and has 100% quartz crystal sand. 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
1: NBC News Radio. I'm Rob Martier. President Trump is urging Israeli Prime Minister Netanyahu to delay any retaliatory strike on Iran. A U.S. official told CNN the pair spoke Sunday on the phone, hoping to preserve what remains of fragile diplomatic efforts. Los Angeles Mayor Karen Bass and fellow Democrat Nithya Raman are on track to compete in a November runoff for leadership of the city. Bass has faced a tough challenge from Raman. The pair defeated Republican reality TV star Spencer Pratt, among others. A new study finds higher odds of pregnancy complications for women who spend more time sitting. Researchers say those include high blood pressure, preeclampsia, and preterm birth. The study's lead researcher from West Virginia University School of Public Health in Morgantown said the big finding was that women who were sitting for over 10 hours a day developed twice as many complications. Rob Martier, NBC News Radio.
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9: Here's a look at the Twin Ports weather forecast from the meteorological team at Northern News Now in Duluth. Occasional rain showers possible overnight with a low of 55 degrees, winds out of the east at 10 to 20 miles an hour. Monday, rain showers possible throughout the day, chance of thunderstorms as well with a high of 66 degrees, winds east-southeast at 5 to 10 miles an hour. Monday night showers tapering off, still a chance of thunderstorms with a high of... Monday night showers tapering off, still a chance of thunder with a low of 57 degrees, winds out of the east at 5 to 10 miles an hour. Tuesday, cloudy skies throughout the day with a high of 76 degrees, winds out of the east at 10 to 15 miles an hour.
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8: And welcome back to Coast, George Norrie with you, along with Bill Bean in his latest book, Purge, which you can pick up at Amazon.com. Any other places, Bill?
9: No, actually, this one, George, is just exclusively on my website.
8: Really?
9: BillJBean.com. Yeah, we're going to put it on Amazon soon, but I just wanted to put it exclusively on my site. You're the launching. You're always the launching pad for this, and I want to thank you for that. The book's been out for a few months, but I always come on with you when I launched this. So I waited until we got the book officially launched, which we have tonight, and then in the future we'll offer it on Amazon.
8: Super. Back to the calls. Cornelius in Louisiana, welcome to the show. Hello there, Mr. White.
10: Hey there, George. Boy, I wanted to get on last, but I'm glad I'm on with Bill Bean now.
8: Super.
10: Look, Bill,
9: how are you, my brother?
10: God bless you, Bill, and all the callers and listeners. I've been through hell there, Bill Bean, and I'm telling you, you're telling the truth. I was telling Gina, that lovely Gina Salvetti, I tell you, she's something else.
9: Great lady.
10: You know, George, she was telling me a lot of people asked about at their Conscious Life Expo, and I really appreciate that. I need a lot of prayers and stuff. You know what I'm going
8: through. People care about you, Cornelius. They care about you.
10: Well, I'm glad they do. Poor landline is out, so I had to go to the cell phone, so I'm out here in the cold. So I'm glad I got another phone to talk on. But
9: hey, Cornelius, I've just added your name to my prayer list, so I will be praying for you and keeping you in prayer regularly.
10: Thank you, because, like I said, George knows what I've been going through and stuff, and I just want to tell people the rapture, don't believe in that. We need to stand up, George. I want to thank you, like with My Patriot Supply and Smith & Wesson, with C. Crane Radio. You're trying to help us make it and stuff. And you see all them truckers in Canada and soon the U.S. truckers. I hope you'll get on with the truckers and stuff and try to help them. Because like the last guest that was on, Benjamin, we're going through the last days. And like I tell everybody, Bill, I'm the God, Guns, and Gold man, the Bible, Bullets, and Beans man. I use the Bible, too. I use Proverbs. Today's the 11th day for Proverbs. Mm-hmm. So you got 31 days of that. You got the Lord's Prayer, and then the Prayer of Protection is Psalm 91.

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6: Here's a look at the Twin Ports weather forecast from the meteorological team at Northern News Now in Duluth. Occasional rain showers possible overnight with a low of 55 degrees, winds out of the east at 10 to 20 miles an hour. Monday, rain showers possible throughout the day, chance of thunderstorms as well with a high of 66 degrees, winds east-southeast at 5 to 10 miles an hour. Monday night showers tapering off, still a chance of thunderstorms with a high of... Monday night showers tapering off, still a chance of thunder with a low of 57 degrees.
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7: NBC News Radio, I'm Tammy Trujillo. Israel's military says it carried out strikes on Iranian military sites in both the western and central regions of the country early Monday local time. In a statement posted on Telegram, the IDF says its Air Force targeted facilities belonging to the Iranian terror regime. The military did not release further details about the operation. The strikes came just hours after Israel reported that Iran had launched missiles toward its territory, all of which the IDF said it intercepted. President Trump storms out of an NBC Meet the Press interview in Wisconsin on Sunday when he doesn't like the questions he's being asked. Sarah Lee Kessler reports.
8: Moderator Kristen Welker grilled Trump about his controversial anti-weaponization fund plan that doesn't seem to be going anywhere.
9: If it was up to me, I'd pay them the kind of money that they deserve. People have been destroyed.
8: The president already on the defensive when Welker asked him about his claims of election fraud in the California primary, in which no winner has emerged yet.
9: You know that these elections are rigged.
8: When Welker pressed him for evidence, Trump ended the interview abruptly.
9: The one-sided crooked network. All right, let's call it quits because I've had enough.
8: I'm Sarah Lee Kessler.
7: Millions of people across the northern plains are under the threat of severe weather. A level 3 out of 5 severe storm threat is in effect for parts of Wyoming, Montana, South Dakota, and North Dakota. Large hail and damaging winds of up to 75 miles an hour could be possible across the region. Former Chicago Bulls star and NBA broadcaster Stacey King has died at the age of 59. The team announced his sudden death on Sunday. King was a member of the Bulls' famous three-peat squad in the early 1990s and a broadcaster for the team since. He won 3 consecutive championships with the Bulls between 1991 and 1993. Bulls owner Jerry Reinsdorf says, quote, Stacey King was a cherished member of the Bulls family and one of the truly unique personalities in our organization's history. You're listening to the latest from NBC News Radio.
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7: Subaru is recalling nearly 70,000 vehicles for a defect that could cause the moonroof glass panels to detach. Jim Forbes has the latest.
11: The recall includes nearly 70,000 2026 Subaru Forester and Forester hybrid vehicles. Federal safety regulators say some of the vehicles may have been manufactured with power moonroof assemblies in which the glass panel was improperly bonded to the frame. Over time, the bond could deteriorate, increasing the risk that the moonroof glass could separate from the vehicle while it's being driven. The automaker said a detached glass panel could raise the risk of a crash or injury for other drivers. I'm Jim Forbes.
7: A new study finds higher odds of pregnancy complications for women who spend more time sitting. Researchers say those include high blood pressure, preeclampsia, and preterm birth. The study's lead researcher from West Virginia University School of Public Health in Morgantown said the big finding was that women who were sitting for over 10 hours a day developed twice as many complications. McDonald's is modernizing more than just its menu. Rob Martier explains.
12: As if trying to navigate these self-serve kiosks wasn't bad enough, Restaurant Business Magazine reports the fast food giant is testing a new AI order-taking system at its drive-thrus called Arshik at 5 locations across the country. The initiative is part of the company's new brand strategy called McDonald's Next, which it unveiled last week. McFranchisee, an ex-account for a McDonald's franchise, said this week that Google is part of the new project. I'm Rob Martier.
7: The 2026 edition of the world's 50 best beaches includes several in the U.S. The top American entry on the list is Siesta Beach in Florida, which ranked 7th globally. Siesta Beach has 100% quartz crystal sand. It also took the top spot in 2026 for the best U.S. beaches and best places to visit in Florida by U.S. News and World Report. Other U.S. mentions on the list include several beaches in Hawaii and Henderson Beach, Florida. Tammy Trujillo, NBC News Radio.
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1: NBC News Radio, I'm Tammy Trujillo. President Trump abruptly ended a taped interview with NBC's Meet the Press after being challenged on his claims of election fraud and his controversial DOJ weaponization fund. The president stormed off the set in Wisconsin after he was pressed for evidence by moderator Kristen Welker. Trump insisted California officials were cheating on the election, saying 5 days later they're nowhere close to picking a winner in the primary. Israel Defense Forces says it identified missiles launched from Iran toward Israel. The IDF said it was activating its defensive systems to intercept the threat. This comes after the IDF carried out strikes on targets in southern Beirut, Lebanon. Scary Movie 6 is number one at the box office. The Paramount and Miramax film grossed a franchise best $55 million opening weekend. Amazon MGM's Masters of the Universe came in second with over $29 million in its domestic debut. Tammy Trujillo, NBC News Radio.
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8: NBC News Radio, I'm Tammy Trujillo. President Trump storms out of an NBC Meet the Press interview in Wisconsin on Sunday when he doesn't like the questions he's being asked. Sarah Lee Kessler reports.
9: Moderator Kristen Welker grilled Trump about his controversial anti-weaponization fund plan that doesn't seem to be going anywhere.
10: If it was up to me, I'd pay them the kind of money that they deserve. People have been destroyed.
9: The president already on the defensive when Welker asked him about his claims of election fraud in the California primary, in which no winner has emerged yet.
10: You know that these elections are rigged.
9: When Welker pressed him for evidence, Trump ended the interview abruptly.
10: The one-sided crooked network. Sorry, let's call it quits because I've had enough.
9: I'm Sarah Lee Kessler.
8: Israel Defense Forces says it's identified missiles launched from Iran toward Israel. The IDF said it was activating its defensive systems to intercept the threat. Sirens were also sounding across areas of the country following the identification. This comes after the IDF carried out strikes on targets in southern Beirut, Lebanon. Los Angeles Mayor Karen Bass and fellow Democrat Nithya Raman are on track to compete in a November runoff for leadership in the city. Bass has faced a tough challenge from Raman, a council member of LA's District 4, following criticism of Bass's first term in office. The pair defeated Republican reality TV star Spencer Pratt, among others. Bass moved on to the runoff just hours after the polls closed on June 2nd. Scary Movie 6 is number one at the box office. The Paramount and Miramax film grossed a franchise best $55 million opening weekend. The parody reunites Marlon Wayans, Sean Wayans, and Damon Wayans Jr., Anna Faris, and Regina Hall. Meanwhile, Amazon MGM's Masters of the Universe placed second with over $29 million in its domestic debut, and Backrooms landed in third, earning nearly $26 million in theaters nationwide. You're listening to the latest from NBC News Radio.
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8: Former 60 Minutes correspondent Scott Pelley says CBS News is on fire. Rob Martier reports.
13: A weepy Pelley made the comment during an interview with the New York Times following his firing last week. He said there's a subtle political bias that he's never seen at 60 Minutes or CBS News before. He was dismissed after a heated exchange with new executive producer Nick Bilton during a staff meeting after almost 30 years with the program. President Trump had previously sued Paramount over an interview CBS conducted with then-Vice President Kamala Harris. At issue, the editing of that interview. Paramount settled the lawsuit for $16 million. I'm Rob Martier.
8: President Trump plans to start cutting jobs at the Office of National Intelligence. The Wall Street Journal reports incoming acting director of National Intelligence Bill Pulte was told by Trump to start the process of cutting employees from the office. Trump said the firings would be part of a shakeup to the U.S. intelligence community. Pulte was tapped to replace outgoing DNI Tulsi Gabbard on a temporary basis, according to the president. A caravan is going from California to Chicago to celebrate one of the most iconic highways in the world. More on that story from Lisa Carton.
14: Way you take the highway, that's the best. 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
15: About 70 cars, many of them classics from the 60s and 70s, left Santa Monica Saturday, which is the start or end of the famous Route 66. The Route 66 Centennial Caravan is driving to the other end of the road in Chicago in honor of Route 66's 100th anniversary this year. It'll take them about 20 days to get there with hundreds of stops in eight states along the way. Route 66, also known as the Main Street of America. I'm Lisa Carton.
8: The Knicks are trying to effectively end the NBA Finals. The team is hoping to go up 3-0 over the Spurs when Game 3 tips off from Madison Square Garden on Monday. Tammy Trujillo, NBC News Radio.
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1: NBC News Radio, I'm Tammy Trujillo. President Trump is urging Israeli Prime Minister Netanyahu to delay any retaliatory strikes on Iran. A U.S. official told CNN the pair spoke Sunday on the phone, hoping to preserve what remains of fragile diplomatic efforts. Trump cautioned the Israeli leader against further actions during an already volatile regional situation, standing firm on his view that an agreement with Iran is within reach. Los Angeles Mayor Karen Bass and fellow Democrat Nithya Raman are on track to compete in a November runoff for leadership in the city. Bass has faced a tough challenge from Raman, a council member for L.A.'s District 4. The pair defeated Republican reality TV star Spencer Pratt, among others. A new study finds higher odds of pregnancy complications for women who spend more time sitting. Researchers at the West Virginia University School of Public Health in Morgantown say those include high blood pressure, preeclampsia, and preterm birth. Tammy Trujillo, NBC News Radio.
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9: NBC News Radio, I'm Tammy Trujillo. President Trump abruptly ended a taped interview with NBC's Meet the Press after being challenged on his claims of election fraud and his controversial DOJ anti-weaponization fund. Mark Mayfield has details.
10: The president stormed off the set in Wisconsin after he was pressed for evidence by moderator Kristen Welker.
11: The one-sided crooked network. Sorry, let's call it quits because I've had enough.
10: Trump insisted California officials were cheating on the election, saying 5 days later they're nowhere close to picking a winner in the primary election. He also asserted they're crooked, and Meet the Press is crooked. I'm Mark Mayfield.
9: A manhunt's underway for a gunman who shot 12 people at a festival in Ohio. That story from Jim Forbes.
12: Authorities in Toledo say a dozen people ranging in age from 14 to 61 were injured in Saturday's shooting at an annual festival, and two of the victims are in critical condition. Police believe the gunmen were likely shooting at each other and have not yet been identified. The Old West End Festival is an annual tradition in Toledo and features live music, food markets, and a beer garden with children's events. I'm Jim Forbes.
9: Los Angeles Mayor Karen Bass and fellow Democrat Nithya Raman are on track to compete in a November runoff for leadership in the city. Bass has faced a tough challenge from Raman, a council member for LA's District 4, following criticism of Bass's first term in office. The pair defeated Republican reality TV star Spencer Pratt, among others. Bass moved on to the runoff just hours after the polls closed on June 2nd. A new study finds higher odds of pregnancy complications for women who spend more time sitting. Researchers say those include high blood pressure, preeclampsia, and preterm birth. The study's lead researcher from West Virginia University School of Public Health in Morgantown says the big finding was that women who were sitting for over 10 hours a day developed twice as many complications. Tammy Trujillo, NBC News Radio.
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9: Senator Mark Warner says the allegations against Democratic Maine Senate candidate Graham Plattner are disturbing if they're true. Appearing on ABC's This Week, the Virginia Democrat says it will ultimately be up to the voters to weigh.
6: End of the day, though, Maine voters are going to decide this. I've got my own election this year. I'm trying to get rehired in Virginia.
9: His comments come after the New York Times interviewed several women who accused Plattner of threatening behavior. Plattner has denied the allegations while acknowledging his struggles with PTSD and drinking following combat duty in Iraq and Afghanistan. Some Facebook users could be getting a second payment from parent company Meta's $725 million privacy settlement. Facebook was hit with several lawsuits over accusations the platform improperly shared their data with third-party sources. The suits are linked to the 2018 Cambridge Analytica scandal, where data was used to profile voters. The second payments start going out on June 9th, but they'll likely be less than the first payments, which averaged about $29.43 and were sent out last September. McDonald's is modernizing more than just its menu. That story from Rob Martier.
14: As if trying to navigate the self-serve kiosks wasn't bad enough, Restaurant Business Magazine reports the fast food giant is testing a new AI order-taking system at its drive-thrus called Arshik at five locations across the country. The initiative is part of the company's new brand strategy called McDonald's Next, which it unveiled last week. McFranchisee, an ex-account for a McDonald's franchise, said this week that Google is part of the new project. I'm Rob Martier.
9: Scary Movie 6's tops at the box office. The Paramount and Miramax film grossed a franchise best $55 million on its opening weekend. Amazon MGM's Masters of the Universe placed second with over $29 million in its domestic debut, while Backrooms landed in third, earning nearly $26 million in theaters nationwide. Tammy Trujillo, NBC News Radio.
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1: NBC News Radio, I'm Tammy Trujillo. Israel's military says it carried out strikes on Iranian military sites early Monday, local time. In a statement posted on Telegram, the IDF says its Air Force targeted facilities belonging to the Iranian terror regime. The strike came just hours after Israel reported Iran had launched missiles toward its territory, all of which the IDF says it intercepted. Los Angeles Mayor Karen Bass and fellow Democrat Nithya Raman are on track to compete in a November runoff if the vote totals hold up. Bass moved on to the runoff hours after the polls closed on June 2nd. Now Councilmember Raman has climbed into second place, appearing to have knocked Republican reality TV star Spencer Pratt out of the running. The United States can rely on a papal blessing for the World Cup. Speaking to reporters aboard a flight to Madrid, the Chicago-born Pope Leo says he will certainly support the U.S. as it prepares to compete in the World Cup. Tammy Trujillo, NBC News Radio.
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2: 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Both of these can lead to death. 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
4: NBC News Radio, I'm Tammy Trujillo. Israel's military says it carried out strikes on Iranian military sites in both the western and central regions of the country early Monday local time. Mark Mayfield has that story.
5: In a statement posted on Telegram, the IDF said its air forces targeted facilities belonging to the Iranian terror regime. The military did not release further details about the operation. The strikes came just hours after Israel reported that Iran had launched missiles towards its territory, all of which the IDF said it intercepted. I'm Mark Mayfield.
4: At least five people were hurt in a stabbing at New York City's Penn Station on Sunday. The FDNY says a suspect is now in custody. It's not known what led to the attack. Los Angeles Mayor Karen Bass and fellow Democrat Nithya Raman are on track to compete in a November runoff if the vote totals hold up. Bass moved on to the runoff hours after polls closed on June 2nd. Now Councilmember Raman has climbed into second place, appearing to have knocked Republican reality TV star Spencer Pratt out of the running. Votes are still being counted and results are expected to continue being rolled out over the next few days. Five people have been injured in West Virginia after a strong wind blew over a tent during a baseball game. The New York Post says thousands of fans were at the ballpark at West Virginia University Saturday to watch the Mountaineers baseball team play for a spot in the Men's College World Series when a powerful wind gust swept over the sold-out venue and sent a large tent flying into a nearby parking lot. University police say the flying tent injured five people who were taken to a hospital for treatment. The game did resume after the wind died down. The United States can rely on a papal blessing for the World Cup. Speaking to reporters aboard his flight to Madrid, the Chicago-born Pope Leo said he will certainly support the U.S. as it prepares to compete in the World Cup. He said he didn't know how many games he'll be able to see, but he'll try his best. The Pope made the comments before arriving in Spain on Saturday to begin a week-long visit. 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
4: Former 60 Minutes correspondent Scott Pelley says CBS News is on fire. Rob Martier reports.
10: A weepy Pelley made the comment during an interview with the New York Times following his firing last week. He said there's a subtle political bias that he's never seen at 60 Minutes or CBS News before. He was dismissed after a heated exchange with new executive producer Nick Bilton during a staff meeting after almost 30 years with the program. President Trump had previously sued Paramount over an interview CBS conducted with then-Vice President Kamala Harris. At issue, the editing of that interview. Paramount settled the lawsuit for $16 million. I'm Rob Martier.
4: Some Facebook users could be getting a second payment from parent company Meta's $725 million privacy settlement. Facebook was hit with several lawsuits over accusations the platform improperly shared their data with third-party sources. The suits were linked to the 2018 Cambridge Analytica scandal, where data was used to profile voters. The second payments start going out June 9th, but they'll likely be less than the first payments, which averaged about $29.43 and were sent out last September. A new study finds higher odds of pregnancy complications for women who spend more time sitting. That story from Lisa Carton.
11: Researchers say those include high blood pressure, preeclampsia, and preterm birth. The study's lead researcher from West Virginia University School of Public Health in Morgantown said the big finding was that women who were sitting for over 10 hours a day developed twice as many complications. The results showed that 2 out of 5 women who sat for 10 hours or more a day had a pregnancy complication. I'm Lisa Carton.
4: The Knicks are trying to effectively end the NBA Finals, the team looking to go up 3-0 over the Spurs when Game 3 tips off from Madison Square Garden tonight. No team in NBA history has come back from a 3-0 deficit to win a best-of-7 playoff series. Tammy Trujillo, NBC News Radio.
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1: NBC News Radio, I'm Mark Mayfield. President Trump is standing by plans for his administration's so-called anti-weaponization fund. During a sit-down interview with NBC's Meet the Press, Trump called the fund a great idea, adding that if it was up to him, he'd pay them the kind of money that they deserve. A new study finds higher odds of pregnancy complications for women who spend more time sitting. Here's Lisa Carton.
2: Researchers say those include high blood pressure, preeclampsia, and preterm birth. The study's lead researcher from West Virginia University School of Public Health in Morgantown said the big finding was that women who were sitting for over 10 hours a day developed twice as many complications. The results showed that 2 out of 5 women who sat for 10 hours or more a day had a pregnancy complication. I'm Lisa Carton.
1: And a magnitude 7.8 earthquake has hit the Philippines, killing at least 15. Mark Mayfield, NBC News Radio.
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9: NBC News Radio, I'm Mark Mayfield. President Trump abruptly ended a taped interview with NBC's Meet the Press after being challenged on his claims of election fraud and his controversial DOJ weaponization fund. The president stormed off the set in Wisconsin after he was pressed for evidence by moderator Kristen Welker.
10: The one-sided crooked network. Sorry, let's call it quits because I've had enough.
9: Trump insisted California officials were cheating on the election, saying 5 days later, they're nowhere close to picking a winner in the primary election. He also asserted they're crooked and Meet the Press is crooked. Israel's military says it carried out strikes on Iranian military sites early Monday local time. In a statement posted on Telegram, the IDF says its Air Force targeted facilities belonging to the Iranian terror regime. The military did not release further details about the operation. The strikes came just hours after Israel reported that Iran had launched missiles towards its territory, all of which the IDF said it intercepted. Senator Mark Warner says the allegations against Democratic Maine Senate candidate Graham Plattner are disturbing if true. Appearing on ABC's This Week, the Virginia Democrat says it will ultimately be up to the voters to weigh.
11: End of the day, though, Maine voters are going to decide this. I've got my own election this year. I'm trying to get rehired in Virginia.
9: Warner's comments come after the New York Times interviewed several women who accused Plattner of threatening behavior. One said Plattner twisted her arm and shoved her into a bedroom, while another claimed the combat vet fantasized about killing people he considered a threat. Plattner has denied the allegations while acknowledging his struggles with PTSD and drinking following combat duty in Iraq and Afghanistan. And at least 15 people are dead after a magnitude 7.8 earthquake hit the Philippines. The number of injured has risen to well over 100. Dozens of buildings have collapsed or been damaged. The powerful quake struck just after 7:30 Monday morning local time off the coast of General Santos City on the southern island of Mindanao. 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
9: Former 60 Minutes correspondent Scott Pelley says CBS News is on fire. Rob Martier reports.
14: A weepy Pelley made the comment during an interview with the New York Times following his firing last week. He said there's a subtle political bias that he's never seen at 60 Minutes or CBS News before. He was dismissed after a heated exchange with new executive producer Nick Bilton during a staff meeting after almost 30 years with the program. President Trump had previously sued Paramount over an interview CBS conducted with then-Vice President Kamala Harris. At issue, the editing of that interview. Paramount settled the lawsuit for $16 million. I'm Rob Martier.
9: The United States can rely on a papal blessing for the World Cup. Speaking to reporters aboard his flight to Madrid, the Chicago-born Pope Leo said he will certainly support the U.S. as it prepares to compete in the World Cup. Leo said he doesn't know how many games he'll be able to see, but he'll try his best. The Pope made the comments before arriving in Spain on Saturday to begin a week-long visit. Leo was greeted by huge crowds in Madrid, where he was welcomed by King Felipe at the Royal Palace. A new study finds higher odds of pregnancy complications for women who spend time sitting. More from Lisa Carton.
15: Researchers say those include high blood pressure, preeclampsia, and preterm birth. The study's lead researcher from West Virginia University School of Public Health in Morgantown said the big finding was that women who were sitting for over 10 hours a day developed twice as many complications. The results showed that 2 out of 5 women who sat for 10 hours or more a day had a pregnancy complication. I'm Lisa Carton.
9: At least 5 people were injured after a stabbing in New York City's Penn Station on Sunday. The FDNY says a suspect is in custody. It's unknown what led to the attack, with one of the injuries being reported as serious. And Scary Movie 6 is number 1 at the box office. The Paramount and Miramax film grossed over $55 million over the weekend. Mark Mayfield, NBC News Radio.
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0: NBC News Radio, I'm Mark Mayfield. Six people are hurt after a stabbing spree at New York's Penn Station. Fire officials say the victim suffered injuries ranging from minor to serious, and Amtrak police quickly detained a suspect described as emotionally disturbed. The body of an Auburn University student who had been missing in Japan for a week has been found, Lisa Carton reports.
1: James Higginbotham was on a family trip when he disappeared, leading to a search by police and local volunteers. He was last seen at the Kyoto train station on May 29th. His mother, Nancy Higginbotham, shared on social media Saturday that his body had been found by a volunteer search and rescue group. His mother said he walked away from his parents after she used ChatGPT to help find restaurants and sites in the area, as he was opposed to AI. I'm Lisa Carton.
0: And Israel has attacked Iranian military sites in both the western and central regions of the country. Mark Mayfield, NBC News Radio.
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14: Thanks for spending time with us. Welcome into Monday, June 8th. Gordon Deal with Nicole Murray. Some of our top stories and headlines. Israel and Iran exchange attacks, sending oil prices higher this morning. In the Los Angeles mayoral primary, City Councilwoman Nithya Raman has overtaken Republican Spencer Pratt as ballots continue to be counted. 12 injured in Toledo, Ohio during a shooting at a festival. In golf, Nelly Korda won the Women's U.S. Open. Game 3 of the NBA Finals tonight in New York, with President Trump expected to attend. And the fire chief in St. Louis, who responded to a crash and wound up saving his teenage daughter. that story in about 20 minutes. The statue wars that swept away monuments 6 years ago are back. This time, the battle is to restore them. Some regional examples from Cameron McWhorter, reporter at the Wall Street Journal. Cam, what's going on?
8: Well, there is a growing pushback to all the statues that were removed very quickly over a period of time in 2020 and 2021. You remember George Floyd was killed in Minneapolis, and that sparked a lot of removals of Confederate monuments. And then it spread to other monuments as well. So all kinds of monuments were taken down, including a bunch for Christopher Columbus, who indigenous people have historical problems with. And that led to the one focus of this story is Columbus, Ohio, which is named after Christopher Columbus, took down its giant statue of Columbus in front of City Hall. And there are a group of Italian American organizations that are suing to try to get that statue back up. But we also write about other communities where, for example, a highway marker that's dedicated to Robert E. Lee has just come back up to public view on private land, but public view in Charleston, South Carolina. There's a push to try to bring statues that were taken down back into public spaces.
14: Where is that statue of Christopher Columbus in Columbus, Ohio right now?
8: It is sitting on its back in a city facility with a yellow caution tape around it, and it's sort of hidden there behind security cameras. So it is there. There's dispute over whether it's being cared for properly, but it they want it back up exactly where it was, and they're suing to get it back.
14: Wow. We're speaking with Cameron McWhorter, reporter at the Wall Street Journal. The story is called U.S. Cities Dust Off Statues They Hid Away in 2020. All right, so take us through, since you touched on a little bit, the Robert E. Lee highway marker.
8: Yeah, so that marker was removed. It had sat in front of a school for many years, and then it was taken down at the request of the school system, and the city took it down and put it away. And then there was a lawsuit by a group called the United Daughters of the Confederacy, which is a sort of a remembrance group for Confederate monuments. And they were suing the city. And then there was this arrangement where this park agreed to take the monument back into public view. And then the lawsuit was dropped. And so this is what's happening, is that the battles that we all saw in 2020 and 2021, where crowds would form, statues were toppled. I don't know if you remember, Christopher Columbus statue in Baltimore was literally thrown into the Inner Harbor. There's a lot of statues being torn down, Confederate statues being vandalized and torn down. There is now that fight has now moved to courts and city halls and town board meetings, and there's a real push with the Trump administration leading it in many regards to bring these statues back.
14: Wow. How about the reference to the Texas Rangers?
8: Right. So that's a classic example. There was this statue that had stood for many years in an airport in Dallas dedicated to the Texas Rangers. It was, according to many, modeled after a particular Texas Ranger. And a book had come out that said that person had participated in opposing desegregation. Whether that's accurate or not is disputed. And whether the person that's modeled after that person, that's also somewhat in dispute. But, or at least by some. And so this statue was taken away by the airport, put it away. They didn't want to offend anybody. And now it's just suddenly reappeared at the Rangers Stadium, and is on display, causing a lot of people to be angry about it and these fights to reappear. So we're having, it's a very different shift in the whole statue wars.
14: Thanks, Cam. Cameron McWhorter, reporter at the Wall Street Journal. By the way, make sure you're keeping up with all that's happening on our social media feeds, including our latest video about hot or iced coffee. Nicole tries to convert me. It's a fail. You can find that on Instagram, TikTok, Facebook, and X. Just do a search for This Morning with Gordon Deal. 20 minutes now in front of the hour on This Morning, America's First News. Coming up next, where were you the last time the Knicks led the NBA Finals 2-0?
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0: Certainly the motives are going to be one of them. You know, why would somebody do something like this? It's just horrible.
1: Heffernan added that as of yesterday, all 12 victims were in stable condition.
2: Number three.
1: Six people have been injured in a stabbing at New York's Penn Station, raising security concerns a day before the city is set to host the NBA Finals. Brandon Norwood says he witnessed one of yesterday's attacks.
3: We turned and we ran, and just trying to get out the station, somebody fell, and I made sure to pick them up because I didn't know if the dude who stabbed, how close he was.
1: Officials added one suspect is in custody. New York City police are on alert today for malicious activity as the Knicks host the NBA Finals. Mayor Zoran Mamdani.
4: We know that the vast majority of New Yorkers were celebrating in the way that we would want them to, with exuberance, with joy, but there is no tolerance for violence against police officers or violence in general.
1: The Knicks are set to host their first NBA Finals in 27 years tonight at Madison Square Garden. Take a look at our newest video by searching This Morning with Gordon Deal on Facebook, Instagram, TikTok, and X. This week we asked, iced or hot coffee? Paul Monkern says iced coffee 365. Pat Lay says hot coffee all the way. Michael Ritchie says he has no preference. He'd take coffee in an IV if he could.
5: Whoa.
1: That's right, aggressive.
5: Right to the vein.
1: Yes.
5: Yikes.
1: But then you don't get to enjoy the taste and sip and feel special.
5: All right, so what if you go IV first?
1: Okay.
5: For the jolt.
1: Okay.
5: And then enjoy a second cup.
1: Oh, I feel like we'd be a lot perkier in the mornings if we did this.
5: Just have that bag hanging right here as we walk in, right? 6 minutes in front of the hour.
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10: Yeah, the crappies are going good in the shallows. They always do this time of year. But there are some things that you can do to really screw up that great crappie bite. The first one is motoring into that shallow water where those crappies are right now with your big gas-powered motor. And it really messes up the crappie bite, shuts everything down. And if there are other anglers in there fishing that area, they're not going to like you much. The second thing you do that will really screw things up is to make a lot of noise in the boat. If you're in an aluminum boat and things are clanging around, the crappies are going to quit biting. If you're in a fiberglass boat, you're stomping around on the deck, dropping things, it's definitely going to put those crappies on high alert. And the last thing that you don't want to do is get contaminants on your hands, which will transfer to your lures. DEET. Sunscreen, really, really bad on the lure because fish just hate it. So if you're out in the evening and the mosquitoes come out, put on a head net. If you want to block the sun, put on clothing that blocks the sun. This is from the pages of the Outdoor News.
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5: Thanks for being with us. An off-duty fire captain in Missouri rushed to his daughter's side after getting an alert she'd been involved in a serious crash. St. Louis Fire Department Captain Jake Brockmeyer received an Apple emergency SOS alert from his daughter Alyssa's phone. KMOV Television says the 17-year-old was about a mile away from home when she skidded on wet pavement and crashed into another vehicle. Arriving before emergency services could, the off-duty captain provided life-saving care to his daughter by giving her CPR. She suffered a punctured lung as well as a broken femur, pelvis, and jaw. Alyssa faces a long and challenging road ahead filled with medical treatment, rehab. A GoFundMe set up to help support her recovery has raised over $64,000. The most recent update said Alyssa remains in critical but stable condition, but still not awake. That'll do it for this hour. For Nicole Murray and Mike Gavin, I'm Gordon Deal. 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

0: Officials say two inmates who escaped a jail in North Carolina last week were helped. Vance County Sheriff Curtis Brame.
1: We know they planned their escape in advance. They were picked up nearby, and they are being helped while they are on the run.
0: Brame identified the inmates as 33-year-old Michael Miles Jr. and 21-year-old LaShawn Knott. New York City police are on alert today for malicious activity as the Knicks host the NBA Finals. Mayor Zoran Mamdani.
2: We know that the vast majority of New Yorkers were celebrating in the way that we would want them to, with exuberance, with joy, but there is no tolerance for violence against police officers or violence in general.
0: The Knicks are set to host their first NBA Finals in 27 years tonight at Madison Square Garden. The Bureau of Labor Statistics reports that packing a lunch from home could save the typical employee $3,000 per year by avoiding daily takeout and hidden convenience fees.
3: That's $11.50 a pop.
0: Oh, wow.
3: Every day.
0: Every day.
3: Every day.
0: Ugh, I hate bringing my lunch, though.
3: Man. Well,
0: I hate it.
3: 6 minutes now in front of the hour.
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8: North Dakota's 2025 upland bird harvests were down for pheasant, sharp-tailed grouse, and gray partridge compared to 2024. Last year, 53,000 pheasant hunters chased ringnecks across the state. That was down 4%, and they harvested 345,000 roosters. That was down 3% compared to the year before. Counties with the highest percentage of pheasants taken were Headinger, Divide, Williams, Stark, and McLean. The number of sharp-tailed grouse hunters was down 16%, and they took 18,241 sharptails. Kill was down a whopping 24% from the previous year. Sharp-tailed grouse, not coincidentally, were down 38% in last year's summer roadside brood counts. The number of folks chasing gray partridge was down 16% at 18,343, and they took 50,445 huns. That was a 25% drop from 2024. The best counties for North Dakota huns are Stark, McLean, Headinger, Williams, and Divide.
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3: Thanks for being with us. 10 graduates have received their diplomas at the East Moline Correctional Center in Northwest Illinois, earning their college degrees through the Prison Education Program operated by Augustana College. They earned Bachelor of Arts degrees while incarcerated, celebrating the milestone alongside family members, faculty, supporters, fellow students. This year's class included 10 students, up from 4 during the inaugural commencement last year. Among the graduates was Justin Dismuke, who served as the class speaker. He told WQAD Television that he never thought 20 years ago something like this could happen. He said he hopes to use his degree to pursue youth outreach, community awareness, and violence prevention work after his release. That'll do it for this hour. For Nicole Murray and Mike Gavin, I'm Gordon Deal. 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
16: NBC News Radio, I'm Michael Kastner. President Trump is defending his administration's so-called anti-weaponization fund.
17: Me, personally, I think the weaponization fund is a great idea, and so do many other Republicans.
16: During a sit-down interview with NBC's Meet the Press, Trump said if it was up to him, he'd pay them the kind of money they deserve. Those are his words. When asked if anyone who attacked police officers during the January 6th Capitol riot should get money, the president said he wouldn't be inclined to say so, but he'd have to see it. The interview ended with Trump storming out after being challenged on his election results claims. Israel has attacked targets in Iran, despite President Trump claiming he asked them not to. The strikes, which reportedly hit several targets, including the city of Tehran, came early Monday local time after Iran fired missiles at Israel. Israel says those attacks were intercepted. President Trump said earlier in the day that he was going to call Prime Minister Benjamin Netanyahu to ask him not to retaliate. Canada is restricting U.S. livestock imports after a second screwworm case has been identified in Texas. More from Mark Mayfield.
18: A second case of the parasite was discovered Friday in a month-old calf in southern Texas. The larva of the screwworm fly feeds on the living tissue of livestock animals and can be fatal. The USDA says a control zone has been placed around the infected animals. The Canadian Food Inspection Agency says, however, that it's going to temporarily restrict imports of livestock from the affected areas of the U.S. I'm Mark Mayfield.
16: SpaceX is planning to sell more than 555 million shares of the company for $135 apiece in its Friday IPO. Michael Kastner, NBC News Radio.
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16: The Stanley Cup Final has gotten off to a historic start, Tammy Trujillo reports.
20: After recording the fastest hat trick in the history of the Cup Finals, Mitch Marner and the Vegas Golden Knights are leading the Carolina Hurricanes 2-1 in that best-of-seven series. The Canes were unable to complete the comeback despite scoring 3 goals in 39 seconds during the third period. Carolina will be looking to bounce back from its tough loss when it visits Vegas for Game 4 on Tuesday. I'm Tammy Trujillo.
16: SpaceX is counting down to a launch of their stock that could make founder Elon Musk the world's first trillionaire. More from Rory O'Neill.
21: The SpaceX IPO is set for Friday and will likely be the largest in corporate history.
1: SpaceX is planning to sell more than 555 billion shares for $135 apiece. That would generate $75 billion. As CEO, Elon Musk will still retain more than 80% of the voting power over a company that includes the rocket business, X, and the AI Grok. The shares will be listed on the NASDAQ under the ticker symbol SPCX. I'm Rory O'Neill.
16: Over 1,000 people are reportedly being invited to the wedding of Taylor Swift and Travis Kelce. More from Lisa Taylor.
21: TMZ says the celebrity couple will be taking their vows at Madison Square Garden in New York City and that it's scheduled for July 3rd. The report says Swift and Kelce have gone to great lengths to ensure privacy, which includes communicating with invitees by text rather than by physical invitations.
16: And the United States has the blessing of the Pope for the World Cup. Speaking to reporters over the weekend aboard his flight to Madrid, the Chicago-born Pope Leo said he'll certainly support the U.S. as it prepares to compete in the World Cup. Michael Kastner, NBC News Radio.
0: Minnesota News Network, I'm Tasha Radel. Governor Tim Walz says this will be a somber week around Minnesota as it marks 1 year since Speaker Emerita Melissa Hortman was killed in a politically motivated attack. Her husband Mark and dog Gilbert were also killed. Governor Walz.
22: This is still unbelievably painful, and I think folks went on and we saw a legislative session that tried to carry on with Melissa's attitude about let's just figure out how to get it done, but it was apparent that her presence was missing.
0: There's been no official word of any memorials or remembrances for the Hortmans this week at the Capitol. One person is dead following a house fire in rural Grant County early Sunday morning. The sheriff's office says the fire was reported just after 1 a.m. When firefighters arrived, a home and several nearby structures were fully engulfed. One person was found dead inside the residence. The victim's identity has not been released. The cause of the fire remains under investigation. A rare and uniquely scented plant that arrived at Como Zoo Park and Conservatory in 2019 fully bloomed Sunday. Horace the corpse flower is open, fragrant, and putting on quite a show. Horticulturist Jennifer Love explains the native Indonesian corpse flower scent will last a few days, being strongest overnight and reminiscent of rotting flesh.
23: It is a terrible smell, honestly, been compared to hot stinky garbage, but the plant has a strategy of trying to attract pollinators that would also be attracted to a dead animal.
0: Love says there are fewer than 1,000 corpse flowers in the wild. Two new wildfires have been reported in the Boundary Waters Canoe Area wilderness east of Crane Lake. The U.S. Forest Service says the Tiger Fire near the east end of Lac La Croix is estimated at 1 acre, while the Loon Fire east of Loon Lake has grown to roughly 5 acres. This is MNN.
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0: Other headlines, the Minnesota Twins invited staff, teachers, and students from Annunciation Church and School to Target Field Sunday for a special announcement during pregame festivities. The Twins and the Minnesota Twins Community Fund say they will fully pay for renovations to the wiffle ball field at Annunciation. The field had served as a special recreation and community place for decades. As wildlife becomes more active during the summer months, Minnesotans need to do their best to reduce human and wildlife conflicts. DNR wildlife damage specialist Brandon Kaiser says taking the right preventive measures can help avoid those conflicts.
2: Hunting and trapping is the number one tool that's used for managing wildlife populations. Without the presence of hunting, populations are often left unchecked. Another preventative measure that can be used is the use of barriers. It can be a great way to prevent human-wildlife conflict.
0: This is MNN.
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6: Good morning. Today we're going to have a high of 65 and some showers likely tonight. 20% chance of those showers lingering with a low of 52. 73 and sunny for your Tuesday. We got rain coming back in on Wednesday with a high of 76. Thursday, chance of showers in 72. And then Friday, sunny and breezy. So a little bit of rain here and there, Dave, mm-hmm. and a little bit of sun. That's how it works.
7: Maybe quite warm, apparently, away from Lake Superior this week, too. So keep that in mind. We'll be, if you're too hot where you are, come on downtown.
6: Right. Come down to the lake. Yeah, boy, it was cold by the lake yesterday.
7: Oh,
6: weren't you chilly, too?
7: Friday and Saturday were simply gorgeous. Got out and did a lot of stuff outside, finally. Yesterday I hunkered down.
6: It did not.
7: Yeah, it was. It's going to be kind of the same today with east winds now at 10 miles an hour. Airport temp is 55. Downtown we're at 46. Also 46 at the Bong in Superior. 60 degrees in Hibbing this morning. Overcast and 62 in Ashland. The Twin Cities are 70 degrees this morning with a cloudy sky. 54 in Moose Lake. It's cloudy there. Mostly cloudy in Hayward. 68. 68 in Solon Springs. Cloudy skies. And 57, mostly cloudy, in Two Harbors.
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7: Underway with the morning show on a Monday, the 8th of June already.
6: There it goes. One week down.
7: Yeah. How many to go here?
6: Not enough.
7: That's
6: I'm not going to rush my summer. I'm not rushing it. I'm just enjoying. It's nice weather.
7: Mm-hmm.
6: It's not that cold. I don't have to like defrost the car or shovel. So I am pleased.
7: Well, it is June after all. We would hope you wouldn't have to shovel or defrost vehicles.
6: You know, it probably has happened before.
7: I wouldn't doubt it. Well, Kenny would tell us that when he gets in.
6: Of course he would.
7: I believe it has. We've had flurries before.
6: I think we have.
7: But not measurable snow in June, I don't think.
6: No.
7: All right.
6: Well, we're not discussing that today.
7: Are you all excited for the World Cup?
6: Yeah.
7: I am not. It gets underway apparently this Thursday.
6: Finally, they've been building this up for so long.
7: Yeah, we'll be back in North America for the first time since 1994.
6: And I don't even remember that.
7: Teams are arriving at training sites across the continent.
6: Right.
7: As group stage games for the global soccer tournament start on Thursday. The opening game will be in Mexico City as Mexico takes on South Africa. Then the U.S. team kicks off Friday for their opener against Paraguay in Los Angeles.
6: Okay.
7: Good luck. Tournament features 48 countries from all around the world. It'll be in 16 cities around North America, 11 of them in the U.S., 3 in Mexico, and 2 in Canada.
6: Wow, quite a bit. What do the Paraguayans call themselves?
7: I couldn't tell you that.
6: I know, if you're from Paraguay, you're a Paraguayan. I don't know what you are, but I'd like to know what their team name
7: that
6: is.
7: That actually sounds good. It probably is a Paraguayan.
6: I like it.
7: The finals, by the way, will be held in New York at MetLife Stadium on July 19th.
6: Okay. So are we going to need extra security for that?
7: I'm sure we will.
6: Is our president going to attend that?
7: That I'm not sure. I think he's supposed to be at a game tonight, isn't he?
6: Yeah, down at Madison Square Garden.
7: That's going to be exciting for the people having to attend and go through all the security.
6: Well, you have to. He's allowed to go to sporting events.
7: I would imagine so.
6: You don't have to preclude that for 4 years when you're, you know, commander-in-chief.
7: If I was into that, I would be watching it on TV, but that's okay.
6: There's something fun about going to a game. He should be able to go if he wants.
7: Oh, true. You know? I know that, but I mean the rest of the folks would have to suffer through all the security to get in there.
6: Well, maybe you get a glimpse of
7: Not to mention the $2,000 seats that you got to spend to go in there.
6: I mean, even that nosebleed seats are even crazy.
7: They're just ridiculous.
6: I don't know.
7: We also missed the 79th annual Tony Awards last night at Radio City Music Hall. I think it was, were they televised? I don't even know.
6: I don't know.
7: Death of a Salesman winning 6 awards. That's one I've heard of from way back.
6: That's Arthur Miller.
7: The most of any production this year. Best play went to Liberation. Schmigadoon was named the best musical on Broadway. Okay. The event that recognizes the best of American live theater hosted by Pink.
6: Oh, I bet she did a great job. Really? Pink is awesome. Yeah, oh, yeah.
7: I'm not familiar with Pink. I mean, I've heard of her and I've seen her, but
6: she's
7: I don't
6: one.
7: I know how she is as a host. But
6: I think she'd be great. She's pretty sassy. I think she would do a very fine job.
7: All right. Well, she did a fine job. Apparently, it was last night. So
6: yeah.
7: I suppose we could look back and see. 6:14, Bruce has got sports. That'll be on the way shortly as the morning show gets underway here on your Monday.
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7: All right, fresh from a whole weekend of sports, Bruce Siski is here to tell us all about it. Good morning, Bruce.
6: Bruce, are you fresh? Wow. Okay.
9: Is that the word?
6: I guess that's what Dave's calling it. All right.
9: I think most people would think I'm stale at this point. Well,
6: notice I didn't volunteer. What?
9: Happy World Cup week to all who will be marking that starting Thursday.
7: Yeah, we were just talking about that. We were so excited.
6: It's about dang time. They've been hyping this thing up for like months, it feels like.
9: I still wish they hadn't bloated the field to 48.
6: Okay. What is it normally in another country when they host it?
9: 32 has been the norm for a number of World Cups now.
6: Why did we need to do 48?
9: Because they can get more inventory and make more money.
7: Well, of course.
6: Duh. Okay.
9: Sell more tickets, make more money.
6: More viewership on streaming services.
9: I'm sure they thought, well, we expand the field, then Italy will finally be able to qualify again. But that didn't work out.
6: even expansion didn't help
9: Italy. That didn't help Italy get qualified.
7: Really? Wow.
6: Do they stink that bad?
9: I don't know what happened there.
6: Couldn't we have them just play a high school team?
9: They were a legitimate contender for a number of World Cups, and now they have fallen off the face of the earth. They can't even get qualified.
6: Wow. Like I said, they should just play a high school team, and that way they're still in it, you know.
9: I'm not sure that would go well.
6: They might get a ribbon just for participating.
9: Maybe. That action all starts on Thursday. And if you're wondering, if you see a quirky schedule thing in a different sport, and you're wondering, well, why'd they do that? Well, there's your answer.
6: You're going around the soccer schedule?
9: You're working around
6: things?
9: The World Cup.
7: Wow.
9: Because there are so many people that are going to these games and taking in these games that, for example, the Twins next week have a road series at Texas.
6: Mm-hmm.
9: Well, the Ranger Stadium in Arlington is literally across the parking lot from AT&T Stadium.
6: Oh, boy.
9: There's a World Cup game at AT&T Stadium a week from Wednesday. The Twins and Rangers will not be playing baseball a week from Wednesday.
7: Amazing.
9: As a result.
7: Okay.
9: Instead, they will take a day off and finish up their series the next day. That's what happens.
6: Well, it doesn't happen every year. It's just happening this year. It's inconvenient, there it is.
9: Another example, there were a lot of people online last night complaining that the NBA Finals typically will have a Sunday night game at some point in the series, right? Mm-hmm. If not multiple. There was no Sunday night game last night, even though they played on Friday.
6: Yeah.
9: Reason being, the way they're trying to line the schedule up to avoid the World Cup in New York.
7: Goodness.
6: True.
9: And Los Angeles.
7: Mm.
6: Yeah,
9: because they didn't know when they set the schedule if the Lakers would be in the NBA Finals.
6: Of course, right. You can't predict.
9: And the NHL kind of did the same thing when they set their schedule, and they also kind of crossed their fingers a bit because the hotel situations in these cities that are hosting matches, hideous.
6: Oh, I bet.
7: Now, are these matches a one-off type thing where they're The loser goes away?
9: No, not initially.
6: The loser lingers?
9: The 48 teams are separated into groups of four.
7: Okay.
9: They will play a round robin.
7: So this could go on for a while.
9: Well, it's a month-long tournament.
7: A month-long tournament.
6: Holy shnikes. Okay.
7: That's what I was wondering.
6: Yeah. Now we know.
7: Yep. And who are the, the favorites and who are the...
6: Wasn't the Paraguayans? We were trying to figure out what
9: they play Paraguay on Friday.
6: What is a Paraguayan? What's their mascot? A Paraguayan penguin? Paraguayan...
9: Well, they don't. The countries don't have it's not like the Pittsburgh Penguins.
7: Yeah, it's just the USA, and it's.
6: I felt like soccer teams had a name.
7: I don't know.
9: Not when they're national teams. They're their country.
7: Yeah, it's a bunch of stars. Well, some of them have nicknames. Countries together.
6: That's
7: where I'm
6: going. Because my brother-in-law loves soccer, and he I guess not because there's Edgerton or they're just
9: Everton is the Blues.
6: That's it.
9: No, they're not. Chelsea's the Blues.
6: Oh, okay. Well, that too.
9: Arsenal's the Gunners.
7: Mm.
9: Manchester United, the Red Devils.
6: But Paraguay doesn't have a thing.
9: Well, no, the national teams don't have a thing.
6: Okay. All right. I'm caught up. Okay.
7: All right. Cool.
9: No.
7: Who are the underdogs? Who should we be rooting for?
6: Other than Italy. Okay.
7: That's easy. Yeah. Hey, we got support from Pope Leo, though.
6: It's true. Is he's sanctioning?
7: Yes, he has
6: given his blessing,
7: giving his support to the U.S.
9: Good
7: in That's the
9: good.
7: World Cup.
9: Good. Only all the help we can get.
7: God is on our side.
6: Woo-hoo, we got God in our pocket.
9: Might need more than that. I mean, I've looked at our roster. You might need more than that.
6: Okay, uh-oh. More than an active God, but we'll go with it.
9: I think the EA Sports simulation has Spain winning it, which is absolutely plausible.
7: All right.
6: Okay.
9: Because Spain is always very good.
7: The Pope will be in Spain on Saturday, by the way.
9: What's that?
7: The Pope will be in Spain
9: on
7: Saturday.
9: The Brewers get a sweep of the Rockies, 12-4 final in Denver yesterday. A 7-run sixth inning put them ahead for good. Gary Sanchez, a 3-run home run in the seventh. 10 extra base hits in the rarefied air yesterday. Andrew Vaughn and Garrett Mitchell both tripled. Mitchell adds a double, one of the seven the Brewers hit. Sanchez's home run is sixth of the season. Shane Drone goes 6 1/3, allowed 3 runs, gets his third win. Bullpen finished it up from there. The Brewers head to Las Vegas, and they'll battle the Athletics starting tonight. At 9 is the Athletics. Their home base is still Sacramento, but they are playing, I think it's 3 or 4 series in Las Vegas, as they continue to ramp up towards having the team there full-time in 2028, allegedly.
6: Got it.
9: Okay. Shovels are in the dirt. They're building a stadium.
6: They're working on it.
9: I don't know if it's going to be done by then, but they're building it. Royals beat the Twins yesterday 6-5. Starling Marte, a 3-run home run in the fourth inning. Twins tried to rally in this one. Josh Bell, a 3-run home run in the bottom of the ninth inning, cut the lead down to 2. They got it to 6-5. Brooks Lee was left on second base, however, as the game ended.
6: I listened to him blow it on Saturday, too.
9: That was disappointing.
6: It was very disappointing.
9: Hard to believe such an airtight bullpen would not be able to hold a 1-run lead in the ninth inning. That was sarcasm, by the way.
6: I say your
9: kids.
6: Sarcasm is showing.
9: Yes. Twins have the day off today. They'll play in Detroit to start a series there tomorrow. 5:00 for the coverage tomorrow from Detroit as the AL Central Toilet Bowl will commence.
6: Pretty much.
9: Well, they are the bottom two teams, I think, in the division.
6: I don't even think Chuck and I are going to do a bet on this one because no one wants to clean the cat box on a 2 toilet bowl teams, right?
9: All right. Just giving up?
6: Yeah.
7: All right.
9: I don't blame you. Huskies beat Lacrosse 5-3. Jalen Smith, a 3-run home run at the top of the seventh. The Huskies have their first day off of the season today. They start a 4-game homestand against Bismarck at Wade Stadium. Coming up tomorrow, Minnesota Lynx beat Seattle Saturday 88-68. They've won 7 straight. Natasha Howard, 27 points at 12-16. Another great game for rookie Olivia Miles, 19 points, 6 assists, and 6 rebounds. The Lynx will host Dallas to wrap up this homestand at Target Center coming up tomorrow. Hats off to Mackenzie Lynch of Cloquet, the junior. Had a great weekend at the state track meet in Albertville. As she was second in the 300-meter hurdles, third in the long jump. Hibbing was third in the girls' 4x400 relay. Cloquet's Eli Heen was second in the 400. Andrew Shepard fourth in the 800. And over in Wisconsin, Jake Taggart of Solon Springs Northwood, second in the 800 meters at Division III.
6: Nice. All congratulations.
7: Right. What's going on the Bruce Siskey Show this morning?
9: We'll talk some hockey and some horse racing. They've kicked off the season at Canterbury Park. Our dear friend Kevin Gorg with us this morning from the Wild in Canterbury Park.
6: Cool. Thank you.
7: Thank you, Bruce. We're coming up on 6:23. We got birthdays to celebrate. That'll be coming up.
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14: Oh, today is your birthday.
7: It is the 8th of June, and if it's your birthday today, happy birthday to you.
6: Happy birthday.
7: Others celebrating today include singer and, I guess, actress Nancy Sinatra.
6: Yeah.
7: I don't know what movie she was in, but she turns 86 today, daughter of Francis Albert Sinatra.
6: Francis Albert, I did not know that. All right, 1981, Ashley Biden was born. She is 45 today. She is American social worker, activist, and daughter of U.S. President Joe Biden, born in Wilmington, Delaware.
7: Skaggs, who had a few hit records, is 82 years old today.
6: Good heavens.
7: He was with the Steve Miller Band originally and then went out on his own.
6: I did not know that.
7: Neither did I.
6: And so now
7: I
6: we do.
7: Now read it.
6: Maria Menounos is 47. 1978, she was born. Actress, TV star. She's done Today, Access Hollywood, WWE. Right. And she was 1996 Miss Massachusetts Teen USA. Born, obviously, in Medford, Massachusetts. She is lovely, by the way. Yeah.
7: Kathy Baker turned 76 today, won an Academy Award and an Emmy and a Golden Globe and a Screen Actors Guild Award for her work in the TV show Picket Fences. She was in the TV show Boston Public as well and a bunch of movies like All the King's Men and Edward Scissorhands, among others.
6: All right. Kanye West, a.k.a. Ye, is 48 today, born in 1977. He's having a hard time finding a place to play anywhere across the pond, but he is a songwriter and record producer. Yeah. He was born in Georgia. Happy birthday, yay.
7: Sometimes he doesn't keep his mouth shut when he should. That's the big issue.
6: Kanye. There we go. Okay.
7: Singer Bonnie Tyler turned 75. She was the one who sang Total Eclipse of the Heart and some others.
6: I need a hero. That one.
7: That was another one.
6: Uh-huh. Gabby Giffords born today in 1970. Politician from Arizona in 27 through 2012. She survived an assassination attempt in 2011. Born in Tucson, Arizona.
7: Actor, comedian, writer, producer, director, Keenan Ivory Wayans is 68. He did the TV show In Living Color and a bunch of movies, too, like the Scary Movie series, I'm Gonna Get You, Sucka, and White Chicks.
6: All right. Juliana Margulies is 59 today, born in 1966. She was in ER, The Good Wife, and others, born in Spring Valley, New York. And we have Nick Rhodes, born in 1962. Dave, do you know who Nick Rhodes is?
7: No, I have no clue.
6: Keyboardist for Duran Duran, baby.
7: Oh,
6: right there.
7: Of course.
6: Born in Moseley, Birmingham, England.
7: Did you do Gabrielle Giffords yet?
6: I did, Gabby Giffords, yes.
7: You did.
6: Survived the assassination.
7: I thought I heard that, but I wasn't paying attention.
6: Yeah, that's all right.
7: Some of the folks who are no longer with us that were born on this date include folks like comedian and actor Jerry Stiller, who was in Seinfeld, King of Queens, and the original Hairspray film. Also did some movies as well.
6: Oh, he was awesome.
7: The father of Ben Stiller, but he was quite the guy.
6: Yeah. Scott Adams born today. Mm-hmm. Cartoonist who did Dilbert, born in 1957 in Windham, New York. He died earlier this year, like a few months ago.
7: All right. Former First Lady Barbara Bush, born in 1925 on this date, the wife of George H.W. Bush.
6: Yes. And we have, I think, let me get one more.
7: Joan Rivers.
6: Yep, there we go.
7: Comedian and TV personality, born in 1933.
6: And Frank Lloyd Wright was born today, 1867, architect of the Guggenheim, recognized as, quote, the greatest architect of all time, born in Wisconsin, Dave, in Richland. You did know that?
7: I did, and he's got a house down there that's on display.
6: Oh, I bet it's really cool looking.
7: I think he did the gas station in Cloquet, too.
6: Yes, he did.
7: Yeah. All right. We're at 6:28. It's the morning show on KDAL. Again, if it's your birthday, hope you have a happy day.
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7: First of our musical birthday tributes for Nancy Sinatra, who turns 82 years old today. Biggest hit was this one from 1966.
19: You keep saying you've got something for me.
7: These boots are made for walking.
6: That's what they are.
7: The U.S., well, we should mention this. I talked about Pope Leo supporting the U.S. in the World Cup.
6: Right.
7: He actually is not going to be in Spain this coming Saturday. He was in Spain this past Saturday when he made the comments.
6: Okay.
7: He was greeted by huge crowds in Madrid, where he was welcomed by King Philippe at the Royal Palace.
6: I didn't
7: know King Philippe was the king of...
6: of Spain.
7: Spain.
6: Now we know.
7: All right.
6: Yeah.
7: So there you go.
6: I'm guessing he's probably just a figurehead. I'm not thinking he makes too many rules.
7: I'm not sure how the government goes over there.
6: I know, exactly.
7: But anyway, the Pope doesn't know how many games he might be able to see in his schedule, but he will try his best to watch as many of the U.S. games as he can.
6: Well, that's good. He's a soccer fan. You know, I think a lot of Americans...
7: And I mean, being in Italy now as the Pope, you would figure. Yeah. But then Italy doesn't even have a team, according to Bruce.
6: So. It does, but it stinks. It's, so they're not in the tournament.
7: So no wonder he's rooting for the U.S. Yeah. Of course, he was born here. So.
6: Well, you have to be loyal. There you go.
7: All right, we got news coming up next. And then the morning show continues from KDAL News from the Minnesota News Network and the NBC Radio Network.
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16: NBC News Radio, I'm Michael Kastner. Israel has attacked targets in Iran despite President Trump claiming he asked them not to. The strikes, which reportedly hit several targets, including in the city of Tehran, came early Monday, local time, after Iran fired missiles at Israel. Israel says all those attacks were intercepted. Canada is restricting U.S. livestock imports after a second screwworm case was found in Texas. A second case of the parasite was discovered Friday in a month-old calf in southern Texas. Snoop Dogg has been rapping about Long Beach, the LBC, since he made his debut over 30 years ago. And over the weekend, he got to headline the opening for the new Long Beach Amphitheater. The 11,000-seat F&M Bank Amphitheater is right on the water in front of the iconic Queen Mary cruise ship. This summer, Lil Wayne, Luke Bryan, and Motley Crue will hit the stage there. Michael Kastner, NBC News Radio.
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20: From Northern News Now, I'm Sydney Witte. We're learning new details on 2 new wildfires near the Boundary Waters in the La Croix Ranger District of the Superior National Forest. The first fire, called the Tiger Fire, is between Tiger Bay and Boulder Bay and is estimated to be 1 acre in size. Meanwhile, the Loon Fire is 5 acres in size as of Sunday afternoon. That's near Loon Lake and east of Loon Bay. Authorities said both fires appear to have started in isolated clusters of pine trees. Firefighters are on both sides of the fires, along with helicopters making water drops. The public is asked to stay out of the fire areas for both their safety and the safety of firefighters. Also to note, authorities said campsites near those fires may be temporarily closed. This as there is also a campfire ban in the BWCA. In other news, blood centers across the area are facing a serious blood shortage. A local business found a way to help them. So Memorial Blood Center says their blood supply is in a state of emergency, making the need for donations more dire than ever before. Gordy's Hi Hat in Cloquet decided to do its part after its founder was a recipient of a blood donation. To honor the restaurant's creator and the donors who helped save his life, the current owners are giving a $10 gift card to anyone who donates blood. For more news, get at our website at northernnewsnow.com. I'm Sydney Witte.
1: Minnesota News Network, I'm Tasha Radel. Governor Tim Walz says this will be a somber week around the state as it marks 1 year since Speaker Emerita Melissa Hortman was killed in a politically motivated attack. Her husband Mark and dog Gilbert were also killed.
21: This is still unbelievably painful, and I think folks went on and we saw a legislative session that tried to carry on with Melissa's attitude about let's just figure out how to get it done, but it was apparent that her presence was missing.
1: One person is dead following a house fire in rural Grant County early Sunday morning. The sheriff's office says the fire was reported just after 1 a.m. in Land Township, southeast of Elbow Lake. And a rare and uniquely scented plant that arrived at Como Zoo Park and Conservatory in 2019 fully bloomed Sunday. Horace the Corpse Flower is open, fragrant, and putting on quite a show. This is MNN.
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6: Good morning and happy Monday. Today we're going to have a high of 65 and some much-needed showers moving into the area that are going to be likely. Tonight we're going to have a 22% chance of some 20% chance. I don't know how I got so exact.
7: No.
6: 20% chance of some showers as well. Low of 52. For Tuesday, tomorrow, 73, partly sunny. Wednesday, chance of showers and storms and a high of 76. That's a look at your forecast, Dave. I am Jackie Jacoby.
7: It is cloudy, 55 at the airport, 46 here in downtown Duluth, thanks to east winds at about 10 miles an hour. It'll stay cooler along the lake again today. 46 in Superior, it is 60 in Hibbing. Yesterday, we had an official high of 71 at the airport. Normal for this time of year is 70, so right on. Well over 70 in inland areas, however, yesterday. 88, the record high in this state set in 2000. The sun was up behind the clouds this morning at 5:15, and it won't be setting until 9:01 tonight. After 9
6: we
7: o'clock,
6: will be tucked
7: we'll still have
6: in
7: the
6: sun by
7: up.
6: Then.
7: Yeah, 6:36 now at KDAO.
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7: Happy birthday greetings to Boz Skaggs. He's 82 years old today. Well, Target is voluntarily recalling some of their up-and-up baby wipes because of a potential contamination. The recalled wipes include up-and-up fragrance-free baby wipes in the 20-count, 72-count, 216-count, the 800-count, and here's a biggie, a 1,200-count package.
6: That's if you got twins.
7: That's a whole lot of baby
6: wipes.
7: That's
6: a lot of wipes. Well, there's a lot of poo involved. You know?
7: Well, it's also for the up-and-up fresh cucumber-scented baby wipes. These particular wipes sold in Target stores nationally as well as online. The recall announcement shared by the Food and Drug Administration last Friday says the company received complaints about the wipes getting discolored. And sure enough, they did some testing and found some product samples contain the presence of naturally occurring bacteria that can cause illness and even pose a higher risk to kids. So don't go using those particular baby wipes.
6: The fresh cucumber and the fragrance-free out of Target. You know, I looked ahead, and it can cause skin and eye irritation or potential for more serious systemic infections. This is according to AI.
7: And this is just what you're trying to prevent by using these wipes.
6: Well, that's why we're wiping our nether
7: and
6: regions,
7: here it is,
6: so we don't
7: the
6: get
7: problems.
6: A rash. Right, exactly.
7: Jeepers creepers.
6: Well, what
7: it's
6: are you
7: like
6: going to do?
7: Stuff in baby food. You got to be careful with stuff for babies, especially. Well, I mean, everybody.
6: This is the thing. Why
7: all the wipes should be good, but not just the baby wipes.
6: I know, because they can't tell you when they're discomforted.
7: Right, this is true. All right, 6:39. You got the morning show here on KDI. Y'all, good to have you along on a Monday.
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0: nothing but a the unmistakable voice of Bonnie Tyler, who's 75 years old today. It's a heartache, don't you know?
1: You know what I always wish they would have done is a duet between her and Kim Carnes and try to figure out who's gravel, who sounds more like a gravel pit.
0: Throw Rod Stewart in there, too, just for the fun
1: Let's
0: of it.
1: Let's do it. You know, and they all have great voices, just very, very unusual.
0: Distinctive voices. The 2026 edition of the world's 50 best beaches is out.
1: Hey.
0: And it includes several in the U.S.
1: Park Point?
0: Not included.
1: Okay, just checking.
0: The top American entry on the list, Siesta Beach in Florida.
1: Oh, taking that there.
0: Ranking number 7 across the world. It's located on Siesta Cay in Florida, or Key, I guess, and has 100% quartz crystal sand.
1: Cool.
0: I'm not sure what that is, but it sounds good.
1: It makes it white looking.
0: It also underwent a $20 million renovation in 2016.
1: Wow.
0: So that's maybe they're serious about their beaches down there.
1: The bathrooms
0: in Florida.
1: And maybe the changing houses. They just spoofed them up a little bit.
0: That could be. Okay. Siesta Beach also took the top spot in the 2026 best U.S. beaches, as you might imagine, and the best places to visit in Florida by U.S. News and World Report. So this place is, you want to go to the beach, go to Siesta Beach in Florida.
1: Is Florida paying you for this,
0: no,
1: yeah, this public service announcement, Dave?
0: The U.S. is mentioned several other beaches in the World Report as well,
1: okay,
0: including Henderson Beach, another one in Florida, and a beach in Hawaii, which is unnamed in the story.
1: Oh, just a random beach. Just, you know what? Any beach.
0: I would
1: beach,
0: guess all Hawaii beaches are pretty nice.
1: I wouldn't turn up my nose to visiting any beach.
0: Have you
1: in
0: been
1: Hawaii.
0: To Hawaii?
1: I have not. That is one of the two states I have not been to, Alaska and Hawaii. I have been to all lower 48.
0: I wouldn't mind going to Hawaii, but
1: I would accept a trip.
0: All right.
1: I would do it.
0: One of these days, maybe.
1: Someday when I get my driver's license, my real ID and
0: you
1: my
0: You don't need to drive there.
1: No, but I need to get on the plane, Dave. I'm not going to swim.
0: You got to have the little star in your license.
1: Yeah, I got to have that.
0: All right, 6:45 here at KDAO.
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0: Continuing our praise and good wishes for birthday folks here on the 8th of June. This is for a guy who plays with Duran Duran.
1: Yes.
0: Nick Rhodes is his name.
1: He's the keyboardist.
0: Oh, really?
1: He had like the reddish hair.
0: Okay. But
1: yeah, so he was born in Manchester, England. He looked great when I saw him in concert a couple years ago.
0: Really?
1: Mm-hmm.
0: Only 64 now, so.
1: He still looks just
0: hope
1: fine.
0: He's still looking good. A new survey finds many drivers see their car as more than just transportation.
1: Oh, really?
0: I know that's what my car is basically used for, to get from here to there and back again.
1: Yeah.
0: But 4 in 10 folks who were surveyed said their vehicle is more like a happy place where they feel relaxed and independent. So you want to get away from it all, just get in the vehicle and take a drive, I guess.
1: Okay. Well, you know, it is kind of like some people's office. It's like where they hang out. And yeah, maybe do what you want, go where you want, when you want.
0: Just pay attention to the road. The study shows people often use driving time to unwind, listen to music, or maybe take longer routes just to enjoy being behind the wheel instead of getting where you want to go faster.
1: I can. It's relaxing. Yeah. It's that you know, vibration, the quiet hum, and then you add some music. I can see that.
0: Depending on the traffic, I would imagine.
1: That's true.
0: As there's less traffic, it's much more enjoyable.
1: I mean, like, around here, it's easy to find places that don't have a lot of traffic.
0: Yeah,
1: so.
0: Well, you know, cruising just for the heck of it down in Chicago or even the Twin Cities lately is just ridiculous.
1: No, thank you.
0: Researchers say it highlights a growing emotional connection between drivers and their cars.
1: Oh, great. They're trying to get us all, you know, conditioned to like our AI and to want to have more things that are not.
0: You name your vehicle? I know you got the Batmobile. That was given. Just, the name was given to you.
1: Yeah.
0: I didn't name my vehicle.
1: I've never named a car. I mean, even like the 70.
0: A lot of people do. They, you know.
1: Yeah.
0: I'm going to take a ride in Joyce.
1: Okay.
0: What?
1: All right. That sounds lovely. I had a 76 Cutlass.
0: Yeah.
1: That did not have a name. The 72, did I have a Skylark? It was gold. I had some old, well, they were my brother's handoffs. So, you know, they would beat on them, and then they would get another car to beat on, and I would get the honor of buying the car from them for me to get around.
0: You get the leftovers.
1: Oh, they were. My one brother went through so many cars. Right. He would just kill them.
0: As long as you have, you know, first dibs at the rejects, I guess.
1: That's good. But the 72 Skylark, I think, was my favorite. That was, you know, it was kind of cool. It was that baby puke yellow, you know, with the white hard top. It was.
0: I'd go through my list of cars, but we'd be here most of the morning.
1: That's true. We do have to get on with
0: starts
1: things.
0: In the 1955 Chevy that. I can just call that a piece of junk.
1: Oh.
0: Yeah.
1: Well, was
0: I used
1: it like
0: to carry a 5-gallon tub of oil in the back just so I could put oil in it every 10 miles.
1: That's so you know it. That's a good car right there.
0: 648 now at KDAO.
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0: Iman.
1: Oh, that guy. There was a lot of Frankies.
0: There were Frankies galore back in the day. But part of the Frankie Lyman and the Teenagers group was Sherman.
1: Sherman, did you not reach your day?
0: Garnes?
1: I don't know if I had him in my list, so you're on
0: Garnes.
1: Your own.
0: He was born in the state in 1940 anyway. He was a teenager then, I suppose.
1: Okay. And now he's not.
0: He sang right. with, well, no, it's probably no longer with us. But anyway, Your Money Now is coming up next year as the morning show continues on a Monday.

0: He's off to join the circus.
1: Okay.
0: Happy birthday to James Dearon. He was an actor and a singer back in the late 50s, early 60s, born in the States in 1936.
1: That was like the thing to do back then, is you could run away and join the circus. His life was going to be way better in the circus.
0: Yeah, you would think. A lot of traveling involved in the circus, though. You got to like traveling.
1: You don't stay in one place very long, for sure.
0: But, all right, so there you go. That's another birthday tribute. Got a new travel trend called plop vacation that's gaining attention.
1: What is this?
0: It's also known as fly and flop.
1: What the heck?
0: The idea is to skip the packed sightseeing schedule and instead spend most of your time wherever you're going relaxing in one place. Instead of rushing through attractions, travelers unwind by the pool or the beach or in a hammock with no set itinerary.
1: I like this.
0: Yeah, it sounds pretty fun.
1: I've got it. My brother and sister-in-law are like super overscheduled, like every minute of their weekend, every weeknight.
0: Yeah, that could get...
1: Has something going on, and it's like exhausting to even listen to what they... And I'm like, you guys,
0: so the work week is basically your vacation, and then on the weekend, you're, you know,
1: I could
0: set
1: totally,
0: to a schedule.
1: I could do a flop vacation. Wow. No problem. You put me somewhere kind of cool, like, I don't know, Paris, I could just stay right there and just lounge and...
0: Well, a place like Paris, I'd probably want to see some of the sights.
1: Well, I would, but I'd be unscheduled.
0: The Eiffel Tower and stuff.
1: You don't have to rush. Yeah. You're just like, you know, today I'm going to go check out the Louvre.
0: We'd have to spend a month there to, you know, take it easy.
1: That'd be fun. This is my dream trip.
0: All right. Travel experts say the approach is growing in popularity, so pretty soon every

0: everybody will be doing it.
1: Well, I think we're rushed all week long that you get to the, you're like, I just want to stop.
0: Don't do it on the weekend, too.
1: Right, exactly. All right. Give yourself a break.
0: We got a cloudy sky. It's 55 over the hill and 46 downtown. Sounds like another cooler by the lake day, and we could see rain here this morning. In fact, I see some drops on the window.
1: Oh, is it happening again? Yeah. Okay, well, Kenny just showed up, so he's going to give us the weather report. Okay, but speaking of relaxing, up at the camper this weekend, I sat at the beach, took off my shoesies, and I did some more grounding in the sand, Dave. It was great. I felt very relaxed.
0: Did you actually put your feet in the water or just in the sand?
1: This time I didn't. Chuck actually got in the water both days because he's crazy. But I did get my tootsies in the sand.
0: It's got to be warming up, especially in the inland locations.
1: Up on the range? Yeah, but it was. It was like 78. But that, to me, is not submerging in water temperature. Yeah. I need to have it like hot.
0: I would have loved to have submerged in water after mowing my lawn on Saturday.
1: I bet you would have.
0: It was a little warm out there. Although but
1: Chuck
0: it was good.
1: Mowed yesterday, and I think it was like 56.
0: Probably
1: was
0: would have been a better idea to mow yesterday. Yeah. When it was taxing.
1: This breeze coming off the lake, and we're so close to it. It was cold. Yeah. I mean, it was like hoodie weather, and then if you would like go up to the super one, it was nice.
0: But it looks like 90s, maybe upper 80s or 90s most places this week, except for by Lake Superior. So the air conditioning is on. If anybody doesn't like the heat, you know where to go.
1: Yep, we'll
0: right
1: tell
0: down
1: you where
0: here.
1: To go.
0: Yeah.
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5: A pastor decided he needed a break. He called his assistant on Saturday evening and asked him to preach on Sunday because he wasn't feeling well and could not be in church. Sunday morning, the pastor drove to a golf course in a nearby town. He set his ball on the first tee, took a swing, and hit a magnificent 200-yard drive that landed on the green and rolled toward the flag. When the pastor got up to the green, he was delighted to find that the ball was in the cup. This was his first hole-in-one ever. He looked up toward heaven and said, "Thank you, Lord." Then suddenly a deep voice from heaven said, "You're welcome, but this was your punishment for skipping church. Remember, who are you going to tell about the shot you made on Sunday morning?" Friends, the Bible warns us that we can be certain our sin will find us out. Though we often think we can get away with something, God's always aware of what we are thinking or doing. If you are a Christian, God will often use the consequences of sin to draw us back to himself. Remember that. And have a good day. I'm Pastor Dan.
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1: Good morning. Look outside. That's what we're getting today. Showers likely in a high of 65. And then tonight, 52 for the low. Chance of some lingering storms. Tomorrow for your Tuesday, 73 and partly sunny. Wednesday, another chance of some showers and thunderstorms and breezy in a high of 76. Thursday, 72 and a chance of showers. Friday, not bad. Mostly sunny and breezy. Dave, that is a look at your forecast. I'm Jackie Jacoby.
0: We have a cloudy sky and 55 at the airport with some rain showers in the area. East wind at about 10 miles an hour. 46 here in downtown Duluth with rain outside our window. It is 46 in Superior and 60 in Hipping this morning.
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8: 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This ball is gone. 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
9: Hey, ball!
0: Final birthday tribute of the day. This is for Chuck Negron. Member of Three Dog Night, just passed away this past year, I think.
1: Yeah.
0: Born in the state in 1942.
10: Never understood us.
0: I'm among the many hits from Three Dog Night, this one called Joy to the World. We got news on the way next from NBC, news from the Minnesota News Network, and sports with Bruce Siskey next hour, too.
1: Exactly. And we got Neil coming in later today.
0: Right.
1: We got lots of stuff going on.
0: As per usual on the morning show from KDAL.

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1: NBC News Radio, I'm Michael Kastner. Israel says it launched retaliatory airstrikes across large swaths of Iran despite President Trump claiming he asked them not to. More from Mark Mayfield.
2: The strikes, which reportedly hit several targets, including in the cities of Tehran and Isfahan, came early Monday local time after Iran fired missiles at Israel. Israel says all of those attacks were intercepted. President Trump had said earlier that he was going to call Israeli Prime Minister Benjamin Netanyahu to ask the country not to retaliate. Iran has been demanding that Israel stop attacking Lebanon, where it's fighting Hezbollah, which is backed by Tehran.
1: Police have a man in custody in connection to a stabbing spree at Penn Station in New York City. Witnesses say the suspect taken into custody appears to be homeless and emotionally disturbed.
3: I've seen him once, but I didn't think he was capable of doing anything. I just saw the cops. They were just running into that area. They pinned him down.
1: Police say six people were stabbed Sunday night, with some of the victims suffering serious injuries. All are expected to survive. The circumstances leading up to the stabbing are unclear. Charges are pending. President Trump stormed out of an NBC Meet the Press interview in Wisconsin on Sunday when he didn't like the questions he was being asked. More from Sarah Lee Kessler.
4: Moderator Kristen Welker grilled Trump about his controversial anti-weaponization fund plan that doesn't seem to be going anywhere.
5: If it was up to me, I'd pay them the kind of money that they deserve. People have been destroyed.
4: The president already on the defensive when Welker asked him about his claims of election fraud in the California primary, in which no winner has emerged yet.
5: You know that these elections are rigged.
4: When Welker pressed him for evidence, Trump ended the interview abruptly.
5: The one-sided crooked network. Sorry, let's call it quits because I've had enough.
1: Michael Kastner, NBC News Radio.
6: Hey, Doyle.
7: Yeah, I know.
6: Did you know that Bears Pork Town Tires and ASC certified shop 100 foot long?
7: Oh.
6: Yeah, not only they stock finished Nokian tires, but then they're American Goodyear tires too. You know, the ones in the blimp.
7: Oh.
6: Yeah, and they got Carlisle and Travel Star trailer tires, trailer wheels, and they're experts on installing curtain BW hitches, trailer wiring, miscellaneous repairs, wheel bearings, and the brakes. They got parking, couple acres of drive-in and off-street parking in the family-friendly Lincoln Park neighborhood. Call 628-2385. And remember, their tires are a bear for wear.
1: Subaru is recalling nearly 70,000 vehicles for a defect that could cause the moonroof glass panels to detach. More from Lisa Carton.
8: The recall includes nearly 70,000 2026 Subaru Forester and Forester hybrid vehicles. Federal safety regulators say some of the vehicles may have been manufactured with power moonroof assemblies in which the glass panel was improperly bonded to the sliding frame. Over the time, the bond could deteriorate, increasing the risk that the moonroof glass could separate from the vehicle while it's being driven. The automaker said a detached glass panel could raise the risk of a crash or injury for other drivers. I'm Lisa Carton.
1: Tim Cook's AI legacy hangs in the balance as his final Worldwide Developers Conference as Apple's CEO starts today. More from Tammy Trujillo.
9: Cook is going into the conference with the looming question of whether Apple can finally deliver the artificial intelligence experience it promised 2 years ago. Apple's expected to make an overhauled version of Siri the centerpiece of WWDC, but the bigger test could come in September when the tech giant's expected to launch new iPhones and potentially the upgraded Siri experience. However, investors say the bar is high, with some warning that a stronger Siri may not be enough to justify its valuation, while developers see it as a test of whether the voice assistant can become a true platform in the agentic era. I'm Tammy Trujillo.
1: Ahead of the first FIFA World Cup game in Southern California Friday, thousands of workers could walk off the job.
10: No one would get fed. No food, no any kind of hospitality, no food, no drink, no smiley faces, no good camaraderie.
1: Yolanda Fierro is one of about 2,000 hospitality workers at SoFi Stadium who voted Friday night to authorize a strike. They say they want more money, along with a promise that ICE agents won't be involved in World Cup security. Michael Kastner, NBC News Radio.
7: Minnesota News Network, I'm Tasha Radel. Two new wildfires have been reported in the Boundary Waters Canoe Area Wilderness east of Crane Lake. The U.S. Forest Service says the Tiger Fire near the east end of Lac La Croix is estimated at about 1 acre, while the Loon Fire east of Loon Lake has grown to roughly 5 acres. Both fires were discovered Saturday afternoon, and firefighting crews are assessing suppression options. Officials are asking visitors to avoid the immediate areas. Meanwhile, the nearby Birch Bay Fire northwest of Ely was reported at about 90% containment over the weekend. Minnesota could have its first female governor if Senator Amy Klobuchar and House Speaker Lisa Daymuth both win their primaries on August 11th. St. Olaf College professor Dan Hoffrenning says Daymuth launched her gubernatorial campaign thinking she would face Governor Tim Walz.
11: One speculative question is, would Lisa Daymuth have run for governor if she knew that Amy Klobuchar was running? My money would say that she would not.
7: Daymuth has claimed that electing Klobuchar as Minnesota governor would be a Walz third term. Thousands of Prince fans gathered in downtown Minneapolis to sing along to his songs and celebrate what would have been his 69th birthday on Sunday. Mayor Jacob Frey welcomed Prince fans around the world to his hometown.
12: Stolen love was far more powerful than hate. And Prince knew that there was something that was uniquely special about the greatest city in the entire world, right here in Minneapolis.
7: The crowd sang along to 13 Prince songs Saturday afternoon with the help of a 100-person community choir and music director Sanford Moore. This is MNN.
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7: 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The Minnesota Quilt Show will be taking over downtown St. Cloud this week. Show director Alex Constantine says you should start to see some of the nearly 6,000 visitors by Tuesday evening.
14: You'll see quilters walking on Tuesday evening. We have a quilt walk, so there'll be people walking around shrouded in quilts, and you'll see lots of people out and about at all the restaurants around town wearing, you know, joyful quilt-related items.
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15: Good morning and happy Monday. I'm Jackie Jacoby with your forecast. Today we're going to have a high of 65 with showers likely. Tonight, 52 for the low and a chance of some lingering storms. 73 and partly sunny for Tuesday. And Wednesday, another chance of showers rolls in with a high of 76. Thursday, 72, a chance of showers and breezy. That is a look at your forecast, Dave.
16: We are mostly cloudy. Got some rain showers downtown. 56 now over the hill, 46 downtown. Also 46 in Superior, 61 in Hibbing. Got some rain in Cloquet, too, where it's 52 degrees. Ashland cloudy and 67. Twin Cities light rain, 69. 52 light rain in Moose Lake, Hayward light rain and fog, 61 there, mostly cloudy and 68 in Sullen Springs, and Two Harbors, mostly cloudy and 59 degrees.
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16: And we're into hour number two of the morning show here on a Monday.
15: Monday.
16: Good to have you along. And we could see more of this rain shower activity through the day today, it looks like.
15: Which is good. We need it.
16: Yeah.
15: You know, that's a good thing. So
16: get some of those fires up on the range.
15: Right.
16: Out.
15: Fire dangers
16: there's
15: down.
16: Another couple, but they're small at this point. Let's keep them that way.
15: Right.
16: All right.
15: So up the shore in two harbors. Mm-hmm. And this, I believe, can happen in any town, USA.
16: Okay.
15: But it's an issue in two harbors where on Highway 61 on Saturdays, there is a group of people that are protesting.
16: Oh.
15: Which is fine. That's our right. We can do that.
16: Yeah. Well, the visibility is great there on Highway 61 where cars
15: right
16: are
15: there.
16: Going so slowly through that area that
15: waving their signs and all. But here's the thing.
16: Yeah.
15: They are parking in the Two Harbors Cemetery.
16: So the protesters are parking in the cemetery.
15: The protesters use the cemetery to park, and then they stand on Highway 61 and wave their signs. That's the problem. They finally, after three warnings, have gotten a notice that you cannot park your vehicles in the cemetery to do your protest.
16: All right.
15: And this happens to be an anti-Trump protest.
16: Mm-hmm.
15: I don't care if it's the Shriners, pro-Biden.
16: Any protest.
15: Any protest. Right. I don't care what it is. You do not use a cemetery to park your cars and go protest. Because if I were wanting to visit a loved one in that grave, veteran or not.
16: No place to park.
15: I would not want to have to walk through a line of protesters. I wouldn't have to try to find a place to park. Granted, there's not that many of them, but I think it's very disrespectful to the people that are living, residing, the permanent residents of our cemetery. That is incredibly disrespectful.
16: Well, can they get tickets in? What are they going
15: to
16: do?
15: Well, they have hired a lawyer to fight our city attorney for the right to park in the cemetery while they protest.
16: Hmm.
15: I would like to know some opinions. Am I being kooky, or is it really, really disrespectful to everyone in that cemetery and their loved ones to be parking there so you can go outside the cemetery and protest? I mean, there are parks in Two Harbors where they have the right to protest.
16: Right. Well, isn't there a better place to park than the cemetery?
15: They just want to be visible, so that is probably the best place for visibility, but that's why the cemetery...
16: Well, on 61, but you know, they could park elsewhere and still protest on 61.
15: They could, but our city administrator and I, back in my city council days, didn't always see eye to eye.
16: And this is one of those times?
15: No, I agree with her. The council agreed to table it, and now they're going to sit and talk, and maybe they're going to let this group have a waiver, and I disagree with that, because you let one group park there to protest, everybody and their dog is going to want to park there to protest, and I don't care about the protest. I care about them parking in a cemetery. Any town, USA, that's not what a cemetery is for. 722-0839. You can give us a call. Text in 218-722-0839. Tell me that I'm, being a little too sensitive, but I just think that this is good that Two Harbors is standing up to these folks. You're like, we've asked three times. Yeah. Well, three times you've been told no. Sometimes the answer is no.
16: Okay.
15: That's just, I'm a little upset about it.
16: I understand.
15: All right.
16: Certainly sounds that way.
15: I am. 722-0839. You do not use a cemetery to park for your protest.
16: There you go.
15: There. Bruce?
16: Bruce, good morning.
17: What am I missing?
15: Two Harbors has a group that protests.
16: Parking in the cemetery if you're protesting.
15: On Saturdays. And they use our Two Harbors Cemetery to park and then stand outside the cemetery on 61, because it's visible, to protest. I don't care the subject of the protest. I don't like people parking in a cemetery where our loved ones and veterans are. So you got to walk through the line, all the parked cars, to go see your loved one. There are other things that they can park somewhere else. That's not what a cemetery is for. Now, am I being kooky? They hired a lawyer.
17: Why they hire a lawyer?
15: Because the city council has now given, after three warnings, the city of Two Harbors has given them a notice. Hey, you can't park here for your protest. You can protest outside the cemetery.
17: Protest all you want.
15: But don't be parking in the cemetery where loved ones want to go and have a moment with they're deceased, and now
17: I
15: have to walk
17: get
15: through
17: the
15: a
17: logic
15: line.
17: Of why, like, and I'm now maybe it's I'm not a great enough Two Harbors mind.
15: Mm-hmm. here.
17: I feel like there's a lot of Highway 61 you could be using.
15: Thank you.
17: And there's probably spots where you could park legally and all that.
15: Yep.
17: And still be visible on Highway 61.
15: Plenty.
18: Yeah. So I don't understand it either. Why
17: do you have to do the cemetery? Poor planning.
15: Yeah. Very. And they've been doing it for weeks, and now they're getting cranky and hired the lawyer because they want to be able to park in that cemetery.
17: Huh. What's the so? And I'm, again, not a legal mind either. What would be the standing that they're on here that they think that they should be able to park?
15: The
17: in
15: ordinance
17: the
15: says there
17: so
15: shall
17: who
15: be.
17: Who owns the cemetery?
15: The city of Two Harbors.
17: Okay, well then, if they aren't going to grant you a permit to park there. Then
15: indeed, they've been told no three times, and now they're taking a lawyer to it.
17: Nope.
15: We got texts coming in. I got people that are
17: nobody's saying you can't protest. Right. I'm all for protest
15: all day.
17: All you want.
15: Right.
17: Can't park there.
15: Don't park there.
17: Right. That'd be like if you're set up on the public sidewalk, but you're outside like the Quick Trip or whatever.
15: Right.
17: And the Quick Trip doesn't want you to park in their parking lot. It's the same thing.
15: Principle, exactly.
17: It's the same thing. Only in this case,
15: it's not a Quick Trip. It's
17: you're in the
15: cemetery.
17: Way of people that are going to see loved ones in a cemetery.
15: Yeah. Mm. They quiet, respectful moment.
17: Protest, that's fine.
15: Go for it. There are plenty of places in Two Harbors you can do that, but don't be parking in the cemetery.
17: I mean, if you go to St. Cloud, I think they still do this. Mm. Every Saturday there is a protest of some sort that happens in St. Cloud regarding the current administration.
15: Right, that's what this one is protesting as well.
17: And that's fine. Right. And I'm with you in a lot of cases, but they're not disrupting anything. They're on the sidewalk. They've got their signs, their horns, whatever. Mm-hmm. They're cheering and chanting and doing their thing, and they aren't bothering anybody.
15: Right.
17: They aren't disrupting anybody. You can still make your way from point A to point B or to point C or point D, whatever you're going to. Mm-hmm. And if you want to acknowledge them by waving or honking your horn, you've got that ability. If you would like to flip them off, you can also do that. It's not very nice, but you can do it if you want.
15: Right.
17: Because it is a free
15: country
17: better, for now.
15: But yes.
17: Yeah. But you don't hear anything about their parking in spots they're not allowed to park in.
15: Yeah.
17: Because they aren't doing that.
15: I've got a whole bunch of texts we're going to go through of folks that do agree that this group, and as I was telling Dave, I don't care if it's pro-Biden, if it's the Boy Scouts, if it's the Shriners, if it's anti-Trump. Don't park in the cemetery for your protest.
18: If they've been told not to, they shouldn't be there. I don't know why they haven't been ticketed or told or something.
15: Because they think they deserve it, Dave,
18: and they don't. But the city of Two Harbors said no, so they should do something.
17: Frankly, I think the city here needs to be a little bit more proactive
15: than
17: they're being.
15: They're tabling it and seeing if they're going
17: to
15: meet again. I'm
17: you're trying to get them to be nice.
18: Right.
17: You've given them enough opportunity to be nice.
15: Right.
17: Now it's time to be proactive and send a message. And all you gotta do is tell one of them.
15: Mm-hmm.
17: Once you tell one of them, the rest of them are gonna feel, I don't want that to happen to me.
15: Right. Exactly. I don't know. So I just wanted to bring that to people's attention. In any town, USA, that is not what a cemetery is for. It's not your parking lot.
17: It's not a parking lot.
15: Thank you. Yeah. All right, I'm done now. I mean, for now.
17: Do you think people were in there parking when they had the tall ships up there?
15: I don't know.
17: I doubt it.
15: That's the day that my retina let loose. So I didn't see any of the tall ships. That day.
17: Had you seen the tall ships prior?
15: I saw pictures.
17: I was going to say, if you'd seen them before, then you didn't have to see them there. It was the same thing.
15: I heard it was pretty much the same tall ships, too. There they are.
17: I remember going up there. I worked our booth that
15: weekend. Yep.
17: And I parked like in the middle of downtown Two Harbors on a street somewhere.
15: Yeah.
17: And I walked over.
15: It was okay.
17: And that worked out great.
15: Mm-hmm.
17: There was no issues of any kind.
15: Yeah, I know. You didn't get a notice or anything.
17: I didn't park in the cemetery.
15: There you go.
17: Because that would have been dumb.
15: Hey, before you do sports, we have a listener that says that you missed a state champion from Ely, the Yudovich girl, I'm guessing, in track. And you just want to point
17: that out. If that happened on Friday, I didn't even think to look. I forgot that was a two-day thing with medal events on Friday. Yeah. I apologize. I just missed it because I didn't look at Friday's summary.
15: It's Bob. So if you know Bob,
17: I'm sorry.
15: All right. I think he's a reasonable guy.
18: Apparently, Bob already knew, so it doesn't really matter.
15: That's true. He wanted to share.
17: I was trying to plow through and mention some of the top finishers, and I didn't think to look at Friday because I forgot that they were medal events on Friday.
18: Well, just don't let it happen again.
17: I probably will.
15: You know what? You're human. You do whatever works.
17: I am not of robot qualities.
15: Yet.
17: Something.
18: All right.
17: That ilk.
18: Got any other sports?
17: I do have some other sports, yeah. Baseball, Brewers beat the Cardinals. Rockies 12-4 yesterday. Yeah. They lead the Cardinals by five games in the division.
18: And finally, the team is below 500, I noticed.
17: The Reds have dropped a little bit here. I'm not sure what's happened there. I thought they'd be good this year.
18: They still could be, I suppose.
17: At what point? Weren't they like 19 and 10?
18: I wouldn't doubt
17: it. I swear they started like 19 and 10.
19: Wow.
17: And now they're under 500.
19: No.
17: That's not very good.
19: No, that's not what you want.
17: Because that would put them,
18: well, that's okay. I don't mind any of those teams not doing well. As long as the Brewers are doing fine.
19: How do you really
17: feel? I'd like this to be a race, though.
18: Well, true, but...
17: Like, you don't want... This is just... Maybe I'm wrong. I don't think you want to win the division by 15 games.
18: Yeah? Why not?
17: I don't think that's a good thing.
18: Makes you a little too lackadaisical, I suppose.
17: Because then you throttle down towards the end of the season, and you're expected to ramp right back up in the playoffs. And I just... And keep in mind, if you win the division by that much, you're probably going to be in one of the top two spots in the National League, which means you're going to get a first-round bye, which means you're not going to play for a week, which means you'll have got like a week and a half without playing a serious
19: Rusty.
17: Game.
19: Rusty.
17: That's tough.
18: Yeah. Uh-huh. All right.
17: And that's burned a number of teams.
18: So let's not get too far ahead, Brewers.
17: No. A long way to go. Although they are this is the fastest a Brewers team's ever gotten to 40 wins, 63 games. So there's that. Gary Sanchez's first home run since April 14th was the key to a 7-run sixth inning, a 3-run shot, 449 feet for Sanchez that I didn't know was gone when it left the bat. Hmm. At first I thought it might be a fly out to deep left field.
18: He got a hold of that one.
17: He hit that.
18: Went a long way.
17: Yeah. Mm-hmm. Yeah, that would have been a home run anywhere, including Yellowstone. Brewers get the sweep and now head to Vegas to take on the Sacramento Athletics.
19: Because?
17: Why? Because they're moving to Vegas in 2028, allegedly, and they want to play a few games there to get people excited, I guess.
19: Woo-hoo! Start building their crowd and their fan base.
18: Where are they playing? They haven't got a stadium yet.
17: Vegas has a AAA team. They're used to playing in AAA stadiums. They've been doing it for the last 2 years in Sacramento.
19: It's a desert. Just paint some lines and go for it, guys. Come on.
17: There's that as well.
18: Right? Don't need a fence, just let the ball roll.
17: Sure. Apparently very much a hitter's park.
18: Yes. Well, I imagine.
17: Vegas. So we'll see how this goes starting tonight. I won't see how it goes.
18: Me neither. Way too late for me.
17: I'll find out in the morning how it went when I get up.
19: Okay. There it went.
17: Because I will not see any of this, so I can promise you that. Royals beat the Twins 6-5. Starling Marte, a 3-run home run for Kansas City as they tack on 4 in the fifth. Mostly damage done against Connor Prelip, who allowed 4 runs over 4 and a third. Yeah, he was good. And then he wasn't. Young pitchers have to learn these things.
19: Well, yeah.
17: Twins were down 6-1 in the ninth inning. They put up 4, but Brooks Lee left on second base as the final out was recorded. Twins have the day off today. They play a series in Detroit starting tomorrow. Royce Lewis called back up on Saturday. So here's what happened. You should get Tom Robick in here when he gets here to detail his Twins
19: experience
17: over the weekend.
18: Really?
17: But I can give you the rough draft.
19: Well,
17: right,
19: I was
17: now
19: listening, and
17: the
19: Cliff
17: Notes version. So as every team does, you schedule your promotions out, your giveaways you're doing at the games. They're scheduled months in advance.
19: For sure.
17: You get the product that you want. You're starting to promote it. So Saturday was supposed to be the giveaway of a replica Royce Lewis jersey.
19: Mm-hmm. Oh.
17: Then 3 weeks ago, Royce Lewis got sent down to the minors.
19: Oh, that's right.
17: And
19: so
17: last Monday, I got an email because we had tickets at the station. I got an email from the Twins saying, this is now a Byron Buxton t-shirt we're giving away on Saturday.
18: Oh, wow.
17: Okay, makes sense because Lewis is in the minors. We didn't know when to get him back up there. And that's not
18: saving for a later time.
17: The promotions department doesn't make those decisions.
19: Right.
17: So Saturday comes around, and we get the announcement in the morning that Royce Lewis has been called back up.
18: Wow.
19: Now, all the Royce Lewis shirts they put away, they got to get them back out.
17: They went with the Buxton t-shirt.
19: Okay. Right.
17: And Byron Buxton got hurt Friday, didn't play Saturday.
19: Oh, jeez, oh, Pete.
17: And the cherry on top of the sundae is Saturday in St. Paul. The St. Paul Saints had scheduled hastily a Royce Lewis t-shirt giveaway.
18: Since
17: and
18: he was
17: didn't
18: in
17: play
18: the
17: for them either.
18: Yeah, that's amazing.
19: Well, now they're really collectible because they didn't actually ever get used.
17: Eventually
18: they'll be distributed.
17: Eventually.
18: Yeah.
17: The Twins designated outfielder James Outman for assignment to make room on the roster for Lewis. I'll tell you, they called James in and said, "You're out, man."
18: Yeah.
17: I don't get a groan for that.
19: I was looking through my text about the cemetery.
17: That was bad. Okay. That deserved at least a groan.
19: Oh, man. How about that? Visible.
17: Anyway, Huskies beat La Crosse 5-3 yesterday. Jalen Smith, a 3-run home run in the seventh. Huskies are off today. Game 3 of the Stanley Cup Final on Saturday in Vegas, an instant classic. Vegas took a 4-0 lead in the second. Carolina stormed back.
19: Ooh.
17: 4 in the third to tie it up, including a late equalizer with the goaltender pulled. But it was Shea Theodore off the inboards and then off the back of the skate of the goaltender Brandon Bussey. Ooh. And into the net in the second overtime to give Vegas a 5-4 win of the 2-1 series lead game 4 in Vegas tomorrow.
19: Awesome. All right.
18: Bruce Siskey Show this morning after news at 10.
17: We'll talk about an instant classic of a Stanley Cup final, the departure of Marcus Johansson from the Wild. Could Dylan Larkin be on his way in? And some horse racing talk, our friend Kevin Gord this morning.
19: Awesome. Wow. Thank you.
18: It is 7:25, the morning show here on KDAL.
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18: 7:28 already on a Monday morning. Yeah, I don't know if the rain is still coming down or not. I think it's stopped already.
19: Yeah.
18: It's going to be a short little
19: little
18: shower that's moving on through.
19: So I've got some text responses about parking
18: good.
19: In cemeteries for your protest. And again, I don't care what your protest is.
18: Yeah.
19: This is a cemetery and you don't want to park there. So
18: okay. Well, like any other place, there's no parking. You shouldn't be parking there.
19: Right, exactly. Okay. And some listeners, I agree. Totally disrespectful. Yeah. What if there's a funeral? Rude.
18: True.
19: Another one, cemeteries are private property. All protesters right. don't belong there. Another one agrees with me. Parking should not be allowed for protesters. And then, yes, very disrespectful to park in the cemetery. Why don't the people who are protesting understand this?
18: I don't know.
19: This is not for them to use as their personal space.
18: Makes
19: so taking text responses and calls for, I don't know, if maybe the city of Two Harbors, the city council needs to listen to this and do not let protesters of any ilk use the cemetery for their parking. 722-0839.
18: I don't think anybody's disagreed with you at this point.
19: No, so. But I want to know why they think they can do that. That's a horrible thought.
18: Well, again, I think Two Harbors needs to step up to the plate here and do some enforcing.
19: Well, I'm trying
18: if they're
19: to,
18: not allowing them to do that.
19: I'm trying to kick them in the ding-ding all to make right. sure they do something.
18: We got news coming up next.
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3: NBC News Radio, I'm Michael Kastner. Israel says it launched retaliatory airstrikes across large portions of Iran, despite President Trump claiming he asked them not to. The strikes came after Iran fired a barrage of missiles at Israel on Sunday. Israel says all of those attacks were intercepted. Six people are recovering from injuries after a stabbing spree at New York's Penn Station. That's a busy railway station that lies directly below Madison Square Garden, where the Knicks are hosting San Antonio for Game 3 of the NBA Finals tonight. Police were able to track down the suspect and take him into custody. Charges are pending. OpenAI is reportedly still working on a so-called super app. More from Tammy Trujillo.
4: The Financial Times says it will be rolled out in a few weeks with an updated version of ChatGPT. The super app is supposed to combine AI agents and coding tools so OpenAI can attract more customers ahead of an expected IPO.
3: And on Wall Street, before the opening bell, stock futures are in the green. Michael Kastner, NBC News Radio.
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7: Minnesota News Network, I'm Tasha Radel. Governor Tim Walz says this will be a somber week around the state as it marks 1 year since Speaker Emerita Melissa Hortman was killed in a politically motivated attack. Her husband Mark and Doug Gilbert were also killed.
6: This is still unbelievably painful, and I think folks went on and we saw a legislative session that tried to carry on with Melissa's attitude about let's just figure out how to get it done, but it was apparent that her presence was missing.
7: One person is dead following a house fire in rural Grant County early Sunday morning. The sheriff's office says the fire was reported just after 1 a.m. in Land Township, southeast of Elbow Lake. And a rare and uniquely scented plant that arrived at Como Zoo Park and Conservatory in 2019 fully bloomed Sunday. Horace the corpse flower is open, fragrant, and putting on quite a show. This is MNN.
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19: Good morning and happy Monday. Today we're going to have some showers likely and a high of 65. It's kind of a sprinkling out here downtown already as it is. Tonight, low of 52 and a chance of some lingering rain. Sunny and 73 for your Tuesday tomorrow. And then Wednesday, 76, a chance of showers and thunderstorms. Thursday, maybe a chance of showers and a high of 72. Friday, 70 and mostly sunny. I am Jackie Jacoby with your forecast, Dave.
18: And I'm Dave Strandberg with the temperatures. 56 now at the airport, 46 downtown, 46 as well in Superior, 61 in Hibbing. Cloudy skies everywhere and some rain showers in the Twin Ports area. Northeast wind, too, at about 13 miles an hour. So it's going to be really hot this week if you're inland from Lake Superior. But as you get closer to the lake, temperatures will moderate and it'll be downright cool right by the water.
19: It'll feel nice.
18: 71, yesterday's official high. It was upper 50s at my house for most of the day.
19: Maybe.
18: 70 is the normal for this time of year. 88, the record to shoot for today. That happened in 2000. 515 was sun up this morning, and it won't set until 9:01 this evening.
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18: Don't know much about history. You may be out of school for the summer, but you still need to learn stuff.
19: Yes.
18: We got stuff you can learn here every morning as we tell you things that happened on this day in history.
19: Look at all this stuff. Like this one, Dave, this little gem. In 1647, English Parliament bans Christmas, Easter, and Whitsun festivities, services, and celebrations, including in the home, with fines
18: for non-compliance. Why are they taking our holidays away?
19: You know what? It proved unpopular.
18: I would imagine so.
19: So Easter and Christmas are now okay to celebrate in England. I had you scared, didn't I?
18: Boy, 1786. Right? Congratulations to some deal who made a commercial ice cream manufactured for the first time.
19: Oh,
18: that happened
19: you.
18: In New York City, so way to go ice cream.
19: I had ice cream last night, and it was lovely.
18: Ice cream, you scream, we all scream for ice cream.
19: That's what they say.
18: Oh, okay.
19: 1789, James Madison introduces a proposed Bill of Rights in the U.S. All House right. of Representatives. There it went.
18: 1824, big day for housewives as the washing machine was patented.
19: Dave.
18: Don't need to go down to the water and pound your clothes on the rocks anymore.
19: That's true. All right, we'll give you that. 1896, we have the first car theft, Dave. It was a car thief, Baron de Zeilen's Peugeot, is stolen by his mechanic in Paris. So the first car theft was a Peugeot. In 1896.
18: And the housewives got it even better on this date in 1869 when Ives McGaffery of Chicago patented the suction vacuum.
19: You know, women are not
18: before
19: just
18: that,
19: for...
18: it's brooms.
19: and beating the carpet out on the clothesline. Right.
18: Yeah.
19: 1949, the novel 1984 was published by George Orwell. Great book. And it was set in the totalitarian state of Oceania. If you have not read 1984, even though you're not in high school, totally go back and read it right now.
18: Yeah. Still pertinent, even
19: context,
18: though it's, it was way back
19: super
18: when.
19: Pertinent.
18: 1969 in the state, the Yankees retired Mickey Mantle's number 7.
19: Oh.
18: Ronald Reagan became the first American chief executive to address a joint session of the British Parliament on this date in 1982.
19: Oh, all right.
18: That doesn't happen very often, obviously.
19: Okay.
18: And
19: I had something in 1988.
18: National Rifle Association elected Charlton Heston as his president in 1998 on this date.
19: That is true. All 1988. Right. Where did it go? Come on, seriously.
18: Know.
19: Oh, well, here we go.
18: What?
19: Nippon Airways announces that painting eyeballs on their jets will cut bird collisions by 20%.
18: Look at that. It's a jet with eyes coming at us.
19: The birds are all going to just go flying in any other direction.
18: I'm not sure where they came up with that.
19: I don't know.
18: Maybe it works.
19: Maybe it looked like a big fierce bird.
18: 7:40 now at KDAO.
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0: It is 7:43 now, cloudy and
1: drizzly,
0: kind of drizzly or light rainy Monday morning.
1: Make sure your windows are up before you like go to work, not that they're down.
0: That
1: right
0: would
1: now,
0: be a good thing to do. Serena Williams, remember her?
1: Yeah.
0: Tennis legend?
1: Yeah.
0: She apparently is making a surprise return to professional tennis.
1: Really?
0: She is 44 years old and is ending her four-year retirement on the grass courts of London's Queen's Club.
1: Cool.
0: She is pairing up in a doubles with a Canadian rising star who is 25 years younger than she is.
1: Oh, I love this.
0: When asked why she's returning now, the 23-time Grand Slam champion said, why not?
1: Right.
0: And the comeback tour is not stopping in London. Tournament officials also confirming that Williams will head to Germany next week for the Berlin Open as she builds momentum for a highly anticipated Grand Slam return at Wimbledon.
1: That'd be awesome.
0: Later this month. Wow. Well,
1: she would probably be the oldest that would compete.
0: I don't know. 44. Yeah. That's getting pretty old for a tennis player, well, I assume.
1: I bet she's in, well, she is in great shape. I've seen her in like some of the Ozempic commercials.
0: Okay.
1: But she looks fabulous. I mean,
0: you think she would be better off doing pickleball now at her age?
1: We don't want to be ageist about this, Dave. If she's ready to go and she wants to do it, have at it, lady.
0: I can't even do pickleball, so that's not a degradation at all.
1: Exactly.
0: All right, 7:44 here at KDAO.
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0: All right, right, we're at 7:48 as the morning show continues here on a Monday morning.
1: Here we are, Monday, and we have Michael, our friend from the Alzheimer's Foundation.
0: We're trying to wipe out Alzheimer's.
1: That's what we're doing. I get it. Good morning, sir. How are you?
5: Good morning. Wonderful. How are you guys?
1: We're
0: doing okay. You got lots going on, as usual, this week to help out the registration event. It'll be when is the actual walk?
1: October, the walk is
5: October 3rd, yes.
0: All right. So we're making preparations already.
5: We're getting ahead of the ball as much as possible. We're encouraging people to come out and walk. But this Thursday, we're going to be celebrity bartending and signing people up at the Huskies game versus the Minot Hot Tots. So if you want a cool...
1: I love it.
0: Very nice. I like that.
1: Okay, so the celebrity bartending means folks go to the concession stand and then they can make an extra donation, or is there a proceeds
5: so
1: that go?
5: So basically, we have our volunteers actually manning the stations as well. So as soon as, if they make a tip of any amount, that goes towards us that night.
1: Well,
5: so
1: thank you, Huskies, and thank you, guys, for doing that.
0: It's kind of a neat deal, actually.
1: That's
5: super
1: cool.
5: Very grateful to the Huskies.
1: And you can also

0: too. That sounds interesting.
1: Mm-hmm. You know, we're extremely lucky to have a partner like Texas Roadhouse every year, so they sell our paper flowers, which any restaurant can do if they're interested. 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
1: Go.
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1: That's if you want to come to that event. 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
2: Got it.
0: Good enough.
2: Thank you for stepping in there. All right. We got everyone on the right page.
1: Thank you.
2: Yeah,
0: thanks, Michael.
2: For sure. Thank you.
0: 7:50 in the morning already here at KDAL.
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2: Good morning, Brendan.
5: Hey, good morning, guys. How's it going over there?
0: Okay, we got a little rain shower here in downtown Duluth.
2: Which is okay.
5: Yeah, which is certainly okay, given that we've been pretty dry recently. But we picked up almost half an inch on top of the hill from last week's system, which was quite nice. Rainfall totals, we'll probably get a good estimate by tomorrow morning once it finally all starts to rain out. Mm-hmm. But so today, not expecting any severe weather, just some scattered showers and storms, mainly during the morning hours, and then a cool front is going to move on through. It's not really going to knock down our temperatures. It'll just kind of shift the wind. And so when that pushes on through, that should allow for things to clear out. And it looks to push through sometime during the afternoon, which will lead to some partial clearing and also most of the activity to subside later during the day. So quieting down later today, most of the region is into the 70s, maybe touching 80, well away from the lake, but fairly overcast for the rest of the day. Then as we head into tomorrow, it looks to be actually fairly dry and actually decent. It will be pretty darn warm in our inland areas, though, feeling like the mid to upper 80s, and it's already soupy out there. So muggy pretty much for most locations, still cooler by the lake today and tomorrow. And then as we head into tomorrow night, there's going to be likely a line of thunderstorms that moves into the region, at least out towards Itasca and Kuching counties, and that'll probably be during the overnight hours, so past midnight. And as it gets closer to the Twin Ports, it'll weaken because the sun isn't going to be up, and it'll be kind of losing its energy. But we could see some damaging wind from that line of storms as it gets closer. So that's something we got to watch for tomorrow night. And then we're keeping a close eye on some more potential severe weather for Wednesday, and that one has the more significant potential for damaging wind, large hail, as well as tornado. So all the risks on the table for a midweek system to roll its way through before we end up cooling back down, heading through next weekend.
0: All right. So inland from Lake Superior will be a whole lot warmer than right by the lake as usual.
5: Yes, significantly warmer. Same thing for Wednesday as well.
0: All right. Brendan, as always, thanks, and we'll catch you tomorrow for an update.
5: Of course, thank you.
2: Thank you.
0: Right now with a cloudy sky and a little light rain, it's 56 over the hill, 46 downtown, also 46 in Superior, 61 in Hibbing.
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4: The Northland's weather. Wind, freezing rain, snow, ice, and hail. 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

0: Jackie, did you check your email over the weekend?
1: I did, but...
0: Did you find an invitation to the Taylor Swift, Kelsey, Travis Kelsey?
1: They're not emailing their invitations.
0: Actually, they are.
1: What? They're going paper-friendly.
0: Over 1,000 people reportedly were invited over the weekend to the wedding of Taylor Swift and Travis Kelsey.
1: Was it a hack? Someone just, like, hacked a bunch of emails? Really? It's legit. Okay.
0: According to TMZ, the celebrity couple will be taking their vows at Madison Square Garden in New York City.
1: Hope the Knicks aren't playing that day.
0: It's scheduled for July 3rd. So that's when the big day is. The report says Swift and Kelsey have gone to great lengths to ensure privacy. That includes communicating with invitees by text rather than physical invitations.
1: Okay.
0: So the only people that got invited are the only people supposedly that knew about the wedding.
1: Now, you know.
0: Where it'll be and when. But there now we all know.
1: There are hundreds of people in mom's basement trying to see if they can hack and send out all these invitations that look just like Taylor's and Travis's invitations.
0: Well, I didn't get one either, so don't feel bad.
1: No, I didn't get one.
0: It communicating with it has no windows, Madison Square Garden. That's right. Why they chose it. And it has underground parking, so the guests will be able to pull right in.
1: Just be very...
0: No helicopter views of the invites.
1: So she was thinking.
0: Yeah, New Yorkers can expect streets around the venue to be closed off during the event as well. So, boy, this is going to be one secretive affair.
1: I guess whatever Taylor wants, she gets, you know. But they also, I like this too, is that they don't want gifts. They have like some special charities that they champion and they give to, and they want, you know what, we don't need anything.
0: What
1: Trust
0: do you
1: me.
0: Get for the people that make as much money as those two do?
1: You make a charitable donation instead, which
0: Good
1: I think
0: idea.
1: Is fantastic.
0: I like that.
1: Good for them.
0: No mention of where the honeymoon might be, or whether that's going to be a secretive affair, too, I would guess.
1: Who plays at the reception for Taylor Swift? Who is the musical?
0: That's a good question. I don't know.
1: Who do you have that can top Taylor Swift?
0: That might be something to look into to find out who the entertainment is going to be.
1: A really good DJ? What do you do?
0: I'm available if somebody wants to hire me for that.
1: I don't know that Taylor's going to want the likes of us, Dave.
0: Sadly, it'd be all oldies in my case. That's the problem with Taylor. No Taylor Swift music whatsoever.
1: All right,
0: coming up news next, and then we'll have another hour of the morning show, and Neil will be here next time.
1: Yes.
0: All right.
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3: NBC News Radio, I'm Michael Kastner. Israel says it attacked multiple targets in Iran, despite President Trump claiming he asked them not to. The strikes reportedly hit several targets, including the city of Tehran, and came early Monday local time after Iran fired missiles at Israel. A lawsuit aims to stop a UFC event planned for the White House grounds on June 14th, which happens to be President Trump's 80th birthday. The lawsuit argues the event would use federal land to benefit a private company without proper congressional approval. Police have a man in custody in connection to a stabbing spree at Penn Station in New York City. Scott Pringle reports.
4: Witnesses say the suspect taken into custody appears to be homeless and emotionally disturbed after he stabbed multiple people. This was around 7 o'clock at Penn Station Sunday night at the New Jersey Transit Concourse. Some were left with more serious injuries than others. All are expected to survive.
5: I've seen him once, but I didn't think he was capable of doing anything. I just saw the cops. They were just running into that area. They pinned him down.
4: The circumstances leading up to the stabbing are unclear. Charges are pending. In New York, I'm Scott Pringle.
3: All 12 people shot Saturday night near the Old West End Festival in Toledo, Ohio, are expected to survive. The victims, ranging in age from 14 to 61, were wounded when police say at least two men were involved in an exchange of gunfire.
6: The officers were quick to respond. They were right there when the shots were coming out. Appears as though there was at least two shooters. I think they were probably shooting at each other.
3: And at least 30 people are dead after a magnitude 7.8 earthquake rocked the Philippines. The number of injured has risen to well over 100. Dozens of buildings have collapsed or been damaged. Michael Kastner, NBC News Radio.
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3: The leading Republican in the race for governor of California says he hasn't seen any evidence of fraud in the election. More from Jason Nathanson.
8: President Trump and others have said that there is fraud happening in California's election, and federal prosecutors have said they're investigating fraud claims along with the FBI. On Sunday, Republican Steve Hilton was asked about that.
9: We've got teams looking at it. We've got teams of lawyers standing by.
8: He tells NBC LA's news conference with Conan Nolan.
9: And so far, we haven't seen anything.
8: Many are unhappy with the slow California vote count, but Hilton says that's not evidence of fraud, just evidence of a broken California system. He remains confident he'll make it to a runoff for governor in November against Democrat Javier Becerra. I'm Jason Nathanson.
3: Despite claims of election fraud, President Trump has offered no evidence of his claims. Tennis legend Serena Williams is making a surprise return to professional tennis. The 44-year-old has announced she's ending her four-year retirement. Natalie Rodriguez reports.
10: Williams has taken the court in a doubles match at London's Queen's Club. She is pairing up in doubles with 19-year-old Canadian rising star Victoria Mboko, a player 25 years her junior. When asked why she's returning now, Williams, the 23-time Grand Slam champion, told reporters, why not? Adding that her youngest daughter has never seen her play professionally. And there's no stopping Williams, who continues her grass court comeback tour at the Berlin Tennis Open in Germany. Natalie Rodriguez, Miami.
3: A social media post by the Switzerland national football team has gone viral. Bree Tennis with details.
11: The team is training at a facility in San Diego that borders open space preserves and canyons. And those are places rattlesnakes like to live. The warning is unique to the team as Switzerland doesn't have rattlesnakes and team members don't know what to look or listen for. The social media post warns participants of snake areas and to avoid brush, stay on paved paths, and make sure you listen for the rattle.
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13: Minnesota News Network, I'm Tasha Radel. Governor Tim Walz says this will be a somber week around Minnesota as it marks 1 year since Speaker Emerita Melissa Hortman was killed in a politically motivated attack. Her husband Mark and dog Gilbert were also killed. Governor Walz.
14: This is still unbelievably painful, and I think folks went on and we saw a legislative session that tried to carry on with Melissa's attitude about let's just figure out how to get it done, but it was apparent that her presence was missing.
13: There's been no official word of any memorials or remembrances for the Hortmans this week at the Capitol. One person is dead following a house fire in rural Grant County early Sunday morning. The sheriff's office says the fire was reported just after 1 a.m. When firefighters arrived, a home and several nearby structures were fully engulfed. One person was found dead inside the residence. The victim's identity has not been released. The cause of the fire remains under investigation. A rare and uniquely scented plant that arrived at Como Zoo Park and Conservatory in 2019 fully bloomed Sunday. Horace the corpse flower is open, fragrant, and putting on quite a show. Horticulturist Jennifer Love explains the native Indonesian corpse flower scent will last a few days, being strongest overnight and reminiscent of rotting flesh.
15: It is a terrible smell, honestly, been compared to hot, stinky garbage, but the plant has a strategy of trying to attract pollinators that would also be attracted to a dead animal.
13: Love says there are fewer than 1,000 corpse flowers in the wild. Two new wildfires have been reported in the Boundary Waters Canoe Area wilderness east of Crane Lake. The U.S. Forest Service says the Tiger Fire near the east end of Lac La Croix is estimated at 1 acre, while the Loon Fire east of Loon Lake has grown to roughly 5 acres. This is MNN.
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13: Other headlines, the Minnesota Twins invited staff, teachers, and students from Annunciation Church and School to Target Field Sunday for a special announcement during pregame festivities. The Twins and the Minnesota Twins Community Fund say they will fully pay for renovations to the wiffle ball field at Annunciation. The field had served as a special recreation and community place for decades. As wildlife becomes more active during the summer months, Minnesotans need to do their best to reduce human and wildlife conflicts. DNR wildlife damage specialist Brandon Kaiser says taking the right preventive measures can help avoid those conflicts.
19: Hunting and trapping is the number one tool that's used for managing wildlife populations. Without the presence of hunting, populations are often left unchecked. Another preventative measure that can be used is the use of barriers. It can be a great way to prevent human wildlife conflict.
13: This is MNN.
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1: Good morning. Today we're going to have a high of 65 and some showers likely, especially this afternoon. Tonight, some lingering showers and a low of 52. And then for your Tuesday, 73 and sunny. Wednesday, 76, a chance of storms. Thursday, 72 with a chance of showers and breezy conditions. With a look at your forecast, Dave, I am Jackie Jacoby.
0: We are cloudy, 54 now at the airport with light rain, 46 downtown, also 46 in Superior, 61 in Hibbing. Northeasterly wind to contend with at about 13 miles an hour. That'll keep us cooler by the lake again today. In Cloquet, cloudy and 50 degrees. Twin Cities, cloudy and 70. It's 54 in Moose Lake, they're overcast. Some rain in Hayward with 62, overcast and 63 in Solon Springs. Light rain in Two Harbors, 57 degrees.
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0: All right, hour number three of the morning show is...
1: on its way.
0: Well, it's underway, actually.
1: Here it is.
0: Yeah. And joining us this hour, of course, Neil Atkins, as he does every Monday, Wednesday, and Friday with Neil Atkins commentary.
1: There we go. Hi, Neil.
6: Yes.
1: Did you have a good weekend?
6: Maybe.
1: Yeah. Maybe. You don't
6: Who
1: know.
6: Knows?
1: Did you get the boat in?
6: No.
1: All right.
6: Just checking. Well, I realized when I took the shrink wrap.
1: Yes.
6: Of course, the shrink wrap covers
1: the
6: licensing.
0: Oh.
6: And I saw that
1: new tabs
6: expired December 31st of 2025.
1: You didn't leave yourself a note to change that?
6: And I thought it was done because I got my trailer. I have to get tabs for the trailer because it's a bigger trailer and kind of double axle one. And
0: are boats as expensive as vehicles?
1: Yes.
6: No, they're like,
1: I think,
6: 30, 40 bucks.
0: Oh, okay. Not as bad.
1: I don't know what we paid for the Airstream. Chuck handles that. I don't know.
6: Well, you got an Airstreamer with wheels.
0: Yeah, that's different.
1: They usually do have wheels. No, yes, exactly. For the most part, they have wheels.
6: The boat has wheels underneath it in the wintertime.
0: Well, the trailer
1: it's not amphibious. It's the trailer.
6: And then it is launched, and there are no more wheels.
0: Mm-hmm.
6: Although there are vehicles that can float in the water that have wheels.
0: So you're telling me you need a license for the boat.
6: And the trailer. Mm-hmm.
0: And you need a separate license for the trailer.
1: The state's got to make their
6: license tab for the trailer because the trailer is a unique one that you have to get a tab for. It's not one of those forever trailers where you pay a fee once. And those are usually smaller ones.
1: You can haul everything in those. Mm,
0: All right.
6: Okay. But, the boat, there's canoes. Can you believe it? Canoes don't have motors on them. And you have to license canoes.
0: Well, sure.
6: They started that. See, this is the grab by the state of Minnesota.
1: That's where I was
6: license
1: going.
6: Everything. Get more money.
0: How about kayaks? You got
6: kayaks. I was asking, and nobody knew.
0: Okay.
1: Well, we should ask Christy down in Burlington and see, because she rents the kayaks down in Two Harbors. I should go ask her.
0: I should know that.
6: You should ask her.
1: I got her on my phone. I'll text.
6: My neighbors have got kayaks, but I.
0: How about inner tubes? You need to register those too. And
6: I think. I think they have to pay a fee in Minnesota for every baseball that's thrown in the game. Is that true, Bruce?
0: I don't think so.
6: Okay.
0: All right. Bruce is here. Let's do sports.
7: I don't think that's the case.
0: All right. Bruce says no.
7: Brewers, a 12-4 winner over the Rockies yesterday. They sweep that weekend series in Denver. They had a windstorm move through during the game yesterday.
0: I saw
1: really?
0: It buried. It was blowing out, and then it was blowing in. And
7: all of a sudden, the center field camera's like shaking.
1: Wow.
7: Like crazy. Yeah. The Brewers head to Vegas, and we'll take on the Sacramento Athletics, who are playing a few of their series this year in Vegas.
0: Just weird.
7: In the AAA stadium there to get ready for the move in 2028.
0: Mm.
7: 9 o'clock start time. Sorry, Dave.
0: Yep. Ooh, no,
1: too
0: I
1: late.
0: Won't be watching.
7: I won't be either. Kyle Harrison gets the start for Milwaukee this evening. We'll see how he does in a notorious hitter's park. Apparently, that's what they're playing in here in the next 3 days.
1: All right.
7: I thought Jacob Mizrowski did pretty well in his Coors Field debut Saturday.
0: Well, if you don't let them hit the ball, they can't hit it out.
7: This is true.
1: That's usually how it works.
0: Yeah.
7: Royals beat the Twins 6-5. Twins have the day off today. They play in Detroit coming up tomorrow. If you didn't hear over the weekend, Royce Lewis called back up. James Outman was designated for assignment to make room on the roster. Lewis hit 340 with 8 home runs in 13 games in AAA for the St. Paul Saints. And then Looked like hell again at the plate on Saturday. Oh, I didn't see yesterday's game, but he didn't look very good Saturday. Okay.
1: All right.
7: He was swinging at too much garbage.
1: All right. Has to be pickier.
7: Mm-hmm. Yeah, it's just, like, to me, it's a sign of a guy that doesn't have a lot of confidence.
1: Oh.
7: But he's swinging at a lot of junk.
0: Mm.
7: He's guessing. He doesn't know what's coming to him. And he doesn't have a great feel for the strike zone.
1: Okay.
7: So,
1: fair enough.
7: I don't know how you snap out of that outside of you just keep getting reps and trying to find your way through it.
1: Okay.
7: Huskies beat La Crosse 5-3 yesterday. They have the day off today. They'll open a 4-game homestand at Wade Stadium tomorrow. Part of that homestand on Friday, they are retiring the 00 worn by their longtime assistant equipment guy, dugout clubhouse guy, Hoagie, who passed away back, of course, in February.
0: Oh.
7: So that's a pregame ceremony on Friday for a 6:30 game against Minot at Wade Stadium.
1: Mm-hmm.
7: NBA Finals continue tonight. You might have heard about this. It was a little bit hype.
1: A little bit.
7: Small. 7:30.
1: Security.
7: Game 3, best of 7. Knicks and Spurs in New York this time. The president is going to attend, which means it is going to be absolute unquestioned hell for everybody trying to get the building.
1: What can go wrong? They're going to have the security. It's going to be just smooth as mud.
7: Well, yeah, if you get there 3 hours before the game, you're fine.
1: Right, exactly.
7: Which is ridiculous.
1: And order a pizza while you're waiting.
7: I've told this story before. I was at what was then Miller Park and what is now American Family Field for the first game there in 2001.
1: Mm-hmm.
7: And then President George W. Bush was there to throw out the first pitch.
1: Yeah.
0: Mm-hmm.
7: Now, keep in mind, this is pre-9/11.
1: Yeah.
7: It was still insane to get in the building.
0: Oh,
1: for
0: right.
1: sure.
7: Insane what you had to do.
0: Right.
7: I can only imagine what it's like now.
1: You also got to give a kidney and a pint of blood to
7: you
1: get
7: might
1: in.
7: Need to, yes. Okay. Lynx beat Seattle Saturday 88-68. They've won 7 straight. Best record in the W at 9-2. Back in action tomorrow, wrapping up a homestand against the Dallas Wings. Minnesota Wild winger Marcus Johansson leaving the NHL. He is signing with his hometown Färjestad in Sweden. 16-year veteran, scored 15 goals, had 49 points in 75 games for the Wild this season. Former first-round pick of the Capitals in 2009, 35-year-old Johansson played 16 seasons with 7 franchises, including a couple of stints with the Wild. 1,058 regular season games, 200 goals, 566 points. Also played in 125 career Stanley Cup playoff games. Was part of the Boston Bruins' run of the Cup Final in 2019. Good season for Johansson. Obviously, an opportunity here to head back home, play for the team that he played for growing up at 18 and 19 years old before he came over to North America. So best of luck to him. Opens up a spot in the top 6 for the Wild. Let's see what Bill Guerin decides to do to fill that void this summer.
1: Thank you.
0: Bruce Siskey Show After News at 10. What's going on this morning, Bruce?
7: And that's one of the topics with our friend Kevin Gorg of the Minnesota Wild. He'll join us this morning. Gorgie will also talk a little horse racing as Canterbury Park has kicked off its season.
1: Very cool. Thank you.
0: It is 8:20 in the morning now from KDAL.
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0: All right, back again. The morning show here on KDAL. We're at 8:22 in the morning.
1: Good morning.
0: In case you missed last hour, Jackie was all in a tither about parking at the Two Harbors Cemetery by protesters.
1: And again, any town USA.
6: There's nothing sacred.
1: Not what a cemetery's for. I don't care what you're protesting.
6: She sent this to me this weekend.
0: My goodness.
6: I had to enlarge my phone to read the article.
1: I was just beside myself. Why would you think that this is a good idea? Park your stuff here in the cemetery, then do your protest outside the cemetery. Mm-hmm. You know what? Why don't you just park somewhere and walk to your protest?
0: Protest in a different location.
1: Right. Well, they want to be visible, Dave.
0: The 61 goes all the way through Two Harbors. So you can pretty much go anywhere along the route.
6: Private ownership, they're not going to do it. Public land.
0: Oh, I see.
6: This is what they tried to do. But here they call themselves the Breakwater Alliance.
1: Indivisible. Breakwall Indivisible.
6: Why don't they go down by the Breakwater?
0: Oh,
6: by
0: there
6: the,
0: you go.
1: Breakwall.
6: By the, they got a huge parking lot down there by the Breakwater with people.
1: You know why?
6: Why don't they go on pro? Well, of course, because it's not
0: no visibility.
6: Visible.
0: Right.
1: No
6: they
1: want to
6: be on Highway 61 so they can see, be seen. And so some people honk at them. Other people give them symbols.
1: Say they're number one.
6: Symbols.
0: Yeah.
6: I think it's ridiculous. You know, the irreverence of people thinking that because now the city, I didn't know the city owns the cemetery.
1: Yes.
6: So that's public space. So does it cost people something to bury their loved ones in that cemetery?
1: Well, probably. We're going to look for plots here pretty quick and pick some, you know, scenic ones out. But I don't know how that works. I just know that the last thing that I heard was that they were going to have a special session. They tabled it, and they're going to have a special session, which I think happened last week, Wednesday. I need to hear from someone what they resolved, if they're going to let this group go ahead and park there, or if they're going to stick to their guns and say no. Thoroughfare also means you don't park there either. If we don't want a big old bunch of cars driving through all the time, we certainly don't want them parking there. And their lawyer that they've hired says, we're going to fight that.
6: The cemetery, is it set up for vehicles for people visiting grave sites?
1: Yes.
6: Is that
1: what
6: the rule under the city charter?
1: Yes. That no.
6: Then that's breaking the city charter's rule.
1: I know. Mm-hmm.
6: And so these people, they're going to hire an attorney.
1: They already did.
6: Sue it, and they're going to make the city crawl, and they're going to create more angst in the community to get their way.
1: Pretty much.
6: So now they'll tick some people off that'll always be ticked off at them that may have kind of somewhat sided with them a little bit.
1: Now they've kind of soured
6: With their nonsense, they'll go ahead and really tick off more people, divide the community even more.
1: Mm-hmm.
6: And this is what I see all the time with some of the protests out there. It galvanizes more and more people
1: to their
6: opposites and maybe in favor, but the more radical you get, the more it starts ticking off the silent majority.
1: The middle of the roaders.
0: Mm-hmm.
1: Mm-hmm.
0: Much like the protesters that will, you know, block a street or something to do their protesting.
1: Right. Yeah.
6: It's
1: disrespectful. A cemetery.
0: Very much so.
1: Come on.
0: It ticks everybody trying to get through the street off.
1: So. Right.
6: So down at Minnesota Plaza down here on Lake Avenue and
0: there's
6: Superior
0: always
6: street,
0: protesters there.
6: They're allowed to protest there. Anybody can have a, whether it's a protest or a support fest,
1: a rally or whatever.
6: Or whatever the case is, they allow people to be there as long as they don't get in the street.
0: Mm-hmm.
6: And that is an allowable place.
1: Right.
6: And where people park, I assume that they park on this public street
0: Find
6: somewhere.
0: Find a place to park, yeah.
6: But this is, the cemetery is a little bit different thing.
0: Mm-hmm.
6: Now, the state cemetery out by Pike Lake for veterans, now that's a state public cemetery.
0: Mm-hmm.
6: Now, how would people feel if all of a sudden people went to protest on Highway 53 and decided to park their cars in the state. So I bet you they would not allow them to do that.
0: Same thing, yeah.
1: There was one protester who said she has a relative who was a World War II veteran that is, you know, in the cemetery there. He's buried there. And she, this is what he fought for. This is what he wanted. Well, that may be you and your one opinion. There are hundreds of other people who may not share that opinion who also had veterans that are
0: fighting for their so they can protest, but not for parking in the cemetery.
1: Right.
6: When people say,
0: that was the least of my thoughts when I joined the Air Force.
6: Dave, when you were in during Vietnam, I was in during Vietnam.
0: Let's make it safe to park in a cemetery.
6: Had nothing in my head that I was out there going, risking my fist, going, all these protesters
1: need a place to park.
6: Because we're here to fight for those protesters to be out protesting me for being here.
1: No.
0: Yeah.
1: No.
6: No, I don't think so.
0: All right.
1: Misuse of intention there.
6: Well, I'll tell you. Pete Stauber's office is up on Highway 53.
1: Mm-hmm.
6: And there's a little strip mall where they rent space.
0: Mm-hmm.
1: Yeah.
6: And they've had people protesting out on the highway on public space.
0: Ooh.
6: And then they went in and parked all their cars in the parking lot of the strip mall.
0: That's not a good thing either.
1: Yeah.
6: And the strip mall is privately owned.
0: Mm-hmm.
6: Okay.
1: Mm-hmm.
6: And the people that own the strip mall, all the tenants
1: got
6: pretty upset. There was a restaurant in there. There's a whole bunch of retail establishments. None of the customers could come in there. When trying to shoo these people away, according to the owners and others that are tenants there, these people were offended and got all upset. I have the right to park here. No, you don't.
1: No, you
6: because
1: don't.
6: It's not it's public private, property. Right. So when they do the protest, they come and they line the Levesque Road up. The credit union that I happen to have an office at, all of a sudden they went and jammed the parking lot there, which ticked off the management of the credit union because it is privately owned.
1: Let's polarize more people.
6: Yeah, now there's Due North Pizza over there and a couple other places, and all of a sudden these people, the attitude coming from some of them was really bad news. Entitlement attitude.
1: Yeah.
6: And forget about the tenants that have employees.
1: Yeah.
6: And whatever your cause is, we fine, go and protest your cause, but don't take up our private space.
0: Right. You need to hire a bus. Transport them to the site
6: make
0: and
6: them
0: transport them away.
1: They're nonprofits and they somehow make a lot of money.
0: Yeah,
1: go ahead and hire a bus. And then you don't have to park in a cemetery of all places. I think that's ultimate bad taste.
6: I think it is.
1: And, all right.
6: It's off. It's not good.
0: And, all right.
6: But we had some people at one time protest on by the Vietnam Veterans Memorial, and that enraged a whole bunch of our members of our organization, and the word got out, and people never protested there again.
1: Yep.
6: But I do recall when Paul Wellstone, God rest his soul, was first in the U.S. Senate, there was some issue that he ended up doing and went and stood in front of the National Vietnam Veterans Memorial, and I don't believe it had anything much to do about veterans.
1: Mm-hmm.
6: And that enraged a whole bunch of people, and the word ended up getting to him. And he did apologize, and he never did that again.
1: There you go.
6: But a friend of mine who was a die-in-the-wool labor Democrat, always had Wellstone signs up and Democrat signs. He is a veteran.
1: Yeah.
6: He got so mad, he had a Wellstone sign in his yard. He took it out, broke it up, mailed it to the Wellstone Volunteer Committee, telling him, I'll never vote Democrat again. And he never did.
1: Wow.
0: That's
6: how enraged he got as a veteran for dishonoring.
0: You might want to scope things out in advance before you do your protest.
1: Right. Maybe Breakwall Individual needs to, are we turning a lot of people off by doing this? And maybe they're going to lose some of their vibrant followers.
6: I would tell the people that are doing that, cool your jets, find another way to park the cars,
1: and the city's told them twice, or three times, and they've asked three times. Three times they've been told no, so they got served a notice, and that's when they went to the city hall, huge crowd, blah, blah, blah. You know what? Sometimes the answer's no. I don't care if you ask three times. The fourth time doesn't mean yes. The answer is no. Move on.
0: The third time, they should have been towing vehicles by then.
1: Well, they didn't want to ruffle feathers.
6: Well, that'd really cause a stir.
0: That's what you should do, I think. They've got to, if they've got to enforce the law. If the law is you can't park there.
6: He's advocating for this. Look at this.
1: Wow.
0: No, I may not agree with the protesters one way or the other, but
1: the principle of parking
0: there is not good.
6: It's really dishonoring something, and... I know their intent's not to dishonor the people.
1: Of course not. That's not the intent.
6: But it's just, the rules are the rules. Right. And
0: find
6: somewhere else instead of doing that.
1: Yeah.
6: And then challenging it and making a big deal. Did they pack the city council chamber?
1: Oh, of course they did. Yeah, they always do.
6: So here we are trying to do business, and people are mad about being able to park somewhere so they can protest. Gotcha.
0: All right. Is the grounds of the White House an appropriate place to hold a UFC event?
6: I hear they're
0: people are a little upset about
1: that. Where
0: are
1: they going to park? That's what I want to know.
0: Right. Well, they got this big, huge thing that they put up already.
6: I was wondering what that thing was, and that's for
1: UFC.
0: That's for the big UFC event that'll be on the 14th of June, which happens to be President Trump's 80th birthday, by the way.
1: So
0: it's kind of all ties together. But
6: so according to what I hear, you can do all the big shot events you want on the lawn of the White House as long as it's a public purpose. And honor people, give awards, the whole nine yards, invite people in for lunch and that.
0: I'm not sure this qualifies.
6: But to do an event like this, it's a for-profit event. And that's the deal.
1: That's the rule, guys.
6: Right. That's the rub.
0: Well, we'll see if it comes off or not. There's another lawsuit, I guess, that's been filed to stop it.
6: Apparently, to be able to do something like this there on the grounds of the White House, Congress has to approve. That's kind of interesting.
0: Yeah.
6: The Congress has to approve it.
1: Well, it's the checks and balances.
0: Mm-hmm.
6: Yeah, but, would the city, let's see, the city council for Two Harbors, if somebody applies to do a big event and shut down the streets in Two Harbors, does the city council have to approve that?
1: Can I remind you what happened with tall ships? Okay, right? It just went in the toilet because the city was a little too eager to say no, in my opinion.
0: All right.
1: But they did have to ask.
6: See, so apparently the legislative body in this case has some say on the White House grounds.
1: Although, is it like its own little campus, like the Vatican is its own little campus? Is the White House area, maybe that is exempt from city council? I don't know how
6: DC works. Executive...
0: Legislature would have.
6: Well, it's under the executive branch because the president's allowed to live there.
0: Yeah. Right.
6: And in the past, presidents have made changes to the White House, swimming pools, bowling alleys, never got congressional approval because there's a slush fund for that. And now there's this big ballroom that people are ticked off about because they did take down a section of the White House to build this ballroom.
1: Yeah.
6: And that's also controversial.
1: And now we have a gaping hole there.
0: No, well, they're building something there. But
6: there's always a hole when you're trying to build something.
1: Well, I know that, but they should have really, before they got the wrecking ball, gotten all their paperwork done.
6: Well, this is so interesting what the president is doing. He renames the Kennedy Center the Trump Kennedy Center, and now court orders have come down to remove his name from it.
1: Yep.
6: Right. So I'm going, it's like your favorite protesters in Two Harbors, they rile... the public up with some of the stuff that they're doing.
1: Yeah.
6: This president riles another section of the public up with some of the stuff that he's doing.
1: It takes your mind off the real big issues. It's the old bait and switch.
0: All right, we're going to switch gears right now and do some commercials. At 8:35, you're on KDAL.
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0: All right, morning show here on KDAL at 8:38. If you want to go to the Congo, you can get some pretty good deals now.
1: Yeah,
0: as the Ebola cases continue to rise, latest information from the National Health Ministry in the Congo shows there are more than 450 confirmed cases in that country alone, but another 19 or so in nearby Uganda. U.S. State Department strongly urging Americans to avoid travel to that area. You wouldn't have to tell me twice.
1: I don't think. Actually, no. I was telling you earlier that I got a couple that I know that they've planned a year ago, and they booked tickets to go to the Africa somewhere for a safari.
0: Hopefully not the Congo.
1: And this was supposed to be the week that they go, so I went to text. And said, hey, are you guys really going to have, did you really go? I would not have
6: I would be
1: foot
6: first
1: anywhere
6: of all,
1: there.
6: Not too many people are going to the Congo or the Republic of Congo. There are two Congos.
0: Congos? Oh. Okay. Here are Congo. Congo, there,
6: and
0: Congo.
6: Millions of people live there.
0: All right.
6: There aren't too many tourist spots to really go.
1: Okay, good.
6: There's all kinds of internal turmoil that's been going on with those two nations.
1: Right.
6: If I wanted to write a life insurance policy, now, take away the Ebola deal. I had somebody at one time traveled internationally to a lot of third world nations and wanted life insurance. And so we had to go to the companies and give me a list of the nations that you go to.
1: Yeah.
6: And half of them were on the red flag list that no insurance company would write him for life insurance because of dangers.
1: Dang.
6: And it's just, it's how it is. Mm-hmm. And the risks are there. So, and one of them was one of the Congos that he would go to. And he worked for an agency that... dealt with environmental things in these countries. Mm-hmm. So the countries would hire people out to come in and help them.
1: Do consulting.
6: Deal with that consulting. Okay. But so it's the danger. Now, I had some friends of mine that just went on a big, this past year, cruise over to Asia to a bunch of countries. And then they took a flight to South Africa and did a safari in South Africa.
0: Oh, cool.
6: And South Africa is not on the negative list.
0: Yeah, okay. At least not yet.
6: No matter what the president of the United States says. And they had quite the experience and quite the trip there. Now, it was a photographic safari.
0: They're not hunting animals.
1: You're not bringing weapons with you. Okay.
0: Hey, we got to go to the phones. Hi, who's this?
18: This is Gene.
0: What's up, Gene?
1: Hi, Gene.
18: I'm back to fraud again.
0: Okay. We've been missing fraud. We haven't talked about it all morning.
18: Yeah, I know. I've been listening. But anyway, last week, Neil and Todd Fedora, when I brought up the $1.8 billion and no about tax evasion and all the rest of Trump families and all their businesses are cut out. And they told me, don't worry about it. It's a gone deal. Mm. Well, the Senate on Friday passed, they put it on hold, but it's not gone away.
1: All right.
18: And what I expect to see is the Republican Party to do what it always does, whatever Trump bids them to do, whether it's illegal, whatever, they can't bow to him enough.
0: All right.
1: Okay.
0: Well, let's...
1: Neil?
6: Well, they voted to pass the buck after Todd and I thought that this deal was off the table. And
0: Congress, I think, or House of Representatives voted it down.
1: Well, they tabled it.
0: But
1: basically,
0: the Senate tabled it.
1: Kicking it down the road.
6: But the, but the, what was the other one that they did? The, let's see. Oh, the war powers.
1: Oh, the, okay, that one.
6: Okay, the House of Representatives voted to mandate that the president has to come back to Congress for these war powers deal with Iran. And there were four or five Republicans that sided with the Democrats.
0: Okay.
6: So now it goes to the Senate, and the Senate will vote on it. And if the Senate votes to require the War Powers Act on this, then the deal was that the president most likely will veto it.
0: Oh, I mean,
6: And the Senate would have to have a 60-vote margin to override his veto.
0: All right.
6: Okay. So this whole deal is going to keep on percolating. Gene, thanks for calling in. And the $1.8 billion is still up in the air. We thought it was going to be a done deal that was gone.
0: I thought,
6: And it's still
0: could
6: percolating
0: happen.
6: There
1: still lingering.
6: Somewhere. Hopefully it'll linger and it won't be able to be used. And, that's how it goes. Again, these are the things that certainly... The loyal opposition is against everything and anything that Trump does.
1: Mm-hmm.
6: But there are certain things that stir up the pot that get people that are on the edge concerned. Mm-hmm. And sometimes maybe the Republicans and the Democrats with their bases don't think this through logically.
0: Yeah. All right. How about Wall Street this morning? What do you think? Oil prices, I know, are going up.
6: Oh, boy, I'll tell you, we really had a downside on Friday, so I would say we're probably teetering on the downside.
0: We are teetering on the higher side.
6: Good! Actually. I'm glad to hear that.
1: Glad to be wrong.
0: Stocks are rising as chip shares rebound from Friday's steep sell-off. Crude prices, though, jumping after Israel and Iran traded strikes yesterday, so that's rising some more concerns about the ceasefire, which is not working so well.
6: It always has. When we had the Iraqi... war going on, oil prices were
0: up and down,
6: zipping around too. So, got to get resolved one way or the other.
0: I noticed prices went under $4 for gas at some stations over the weekend.
1: You know, last week it was only like $85 to fill my car. It was not $100, so I was slightly happier.
0: There's a light at the end of the tunnel.
1: A little
0: Jackie.
1: Bit, at least there was.
0: 8:44 now at KDAL.
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3: And Neil Atkins is here, too, since it's Monday.
10: Why not? Why?

0: Well, that's how it gets in, people.
1: Gotta love it. Mm-hmm. Anyway, Canada doesn't want our beef Neil's anymore face. Until we figure this out.
0: Yeah. Neil, do you want to have a hamburger after this?
2: No cuts, no bleeding.
0: Yeah,
1: that's
0: don't
1: true.
0: Bleed.
2: I had a burger last night. Hopefully,
1: and keep all of your orifices closed. Right.
2: Hopefully, I'm not getting screwed by the worm.
0: Indeed.
2: All right. So now here's something exciting for you.
0: Yeah.
2: On this day in 1946.
0: Yes.
2: The first president of Indonesia, Sukarno, calls for defiance against colonial interests in the islands and in Southeast Asia.
0: Oh.
2: Now, what's interesting about Indonesia is a nation of 150, maybe 200 million people, many islands together in one nation, and it has been an ally of ours on and off. Sukarno was the president for quite some time, and he had kind of went towards the communist side.
1: Mm.
2: And Americans that were in Indonesia at the time, in fact, my cousins, Mike's wife, Heidi and her family, her dad got a job with one of the universities there. He was a professor on the medical side.
0: Mm.
2: And they moved to Indonesia, and they were there for a few years. And they had to leave. Abruptly had to leave because of the pro-communist, anti-American chanting going on.
0: Wow.
2: And this happened all over.
0: What year
2: at
0: are we?
2: Certain parts 60? Of the time. Now, that would have been in the probably early 60s for them.
0: Okay.
2: And then, and Sukarno was the president for quite some time. I mean, he started in 1946.
0: Mm-hmm.
2: Right. Almost a dictator.
1: Yeah. Let's head to the phones. We got another call this morning. How is this?
0: Hi, good morning.
1: You're on. Hello.
3: Hello.
1: Well,
0: or else you got to turn your radio down.
2: Yeah. Something was going on.
0: You sound like you're underwater.
2: Or whatever. Right.
1: We'll try one more time. You there?
0: Nope.
1: No, just not. Okay. Oh, nice try.
2: Call again on a better connection.
1: Maybe a better phone. I don't know what to do.
2: So, now this used to be a big issue up at UMD.
1: Hmm.
2: Tuition hike.
0: Oh, of course.
2: Now, the University of Minnesota wants to increase tuition this fall by almost 4%.
0: Mm-hmm.
2: Last year, they increased it by 6.5%.
1: Holy cow.
0: Oh.
2: And they're short of funds, okay?
1: Well, yeah.
2: Now, they've decided to sell and get $30.5 million for their golf course. The University of Minnesota has a golf course.
1: I did not know
0: that. Did you know
2: that? I didn't know that.
1: Oh. Well.
2: And it's the...
0: is it private? Less, it must be.
2: Les Bolstead Golf Course.
1: Mm.
2: And this is... where is it located? In Falcon Heights area of the Twin Cities.
0: Oh.
2: And they're looking at... It's a 140-acre golf course.
1: Mm-hmm.
2: It's been idle. Kind of like Lester Park.
1: Yeah. I suppose,
2: But
1: so whoever buys it's going to have to fix it up again.
2: Well, they're going to have to do something. Yeah. And what ends up happening with a lot of these defunct golf courses in the Twin Cities area?
0: Put houses.
2: Housing projects end up happening. But I didn't know the University of Minnesota had a golf course.
0: Mm-mm.
2: And there's probably all kinds of other properties that we know nothing about that they
1: have. Well, it's good money if they can sell it. The problem is you got to sell it.
0: You got to find the right developer.
2: So they're going to try to get rid of it. Now, they've got financial issues. What's interesting about a lot of the universities that are having financial problems, they have these huge endowment programs with billions of dollars.
1: Mm-hmm.
2: And I don't know how much the University of Minnesota has in these endowment programs.
0: Right.
2: But they never use any of that money to help the students
0: in
2: the respect of tuition.
1: Yeah.
2: Now, maybe there's scholarships and stuff that come out of the endowment program.
0: It's a small percentage of students that benefit.
2: But all of a sudden, you have this huge amount of money that's there that has been donated to the universities for the purpose of scholarships. And what they hide in all this is it's the purpose is for the scholarships, not for tuition relief.
1: Hmm.
2: Okay?
1: All right.
2: This is what they'll tell you. And this is how it's budgeted. And but in the meantime, it's the poor students.
0: Yes.
2: That get nailed with increase after increase after increase.
0: And the parents, the families that send those kids there, that's it should be helping them. And that's the only way I could actually afford to go to college. When I wanted to go to Gustavus, I had a parent that worked there.
2: Oh, you went to a private school.
0: And seven kids, we could not afford that tuition. But

0: We were, three of us were able to go because we had someone working there. The tuition is crazy, and this was in the 90s. I can't imagine what it is.
1: Well, for the University of Minnesota and the in Duluth branch, the tuition, I believe it's close to 20 grand a year now.
2: Oh, my
1: goodness. Now, if I'm wrong, somebody that's listening out there, give us a call.
0: They'll let you know.
1: But it's
2: in the ballpark anyway, probably.
1: Yeah, it's between $10,000 and $20,000 a year.
2: Wow.
1: And that's a publicly funded university.
0: Mm-hmm.
1: And you know, you can go with some of the state colleges. There's one in St. Cloud and then one in Mankato. But the point is that then you go to like Gustavus or Harvard or Yale or some of these other schools.
2: Well, even St. Scholastica locally,
1: I imagine, would be a little more expensive. So, but those are private schools,
2: mm-hmm.
1: and for there are scholarships that you can apply for and all that sort of thing. But
2: right.
1: And now, of course, the trend is trying to convince people to get into the apprentice programs mm-hmm. with the trades.
0: Yeah, absolutely.
1: And now you're seeing tradespeople who have gone through the apprentice program. There's, in fact, the Carpenters Union has a kind of a school training center
0: mm-hmm.
1: up Highway 53. I believe there's another in the air park. There's another union group that's building one up there. There's a training center at the old Caribou Lake School out in Grand Lake Township
0: mm-hmm.
1: that the unions have,
2: mm-hmm.
1: and training the people to do all these technical things, the plumbing, the carpentry, the electrical, and that sort of thing.
0: That we really need.
2: And pretty well paid, too, those professions.
1: Once you're in there, it's not mm-hmm. unusual for a lot of the union tradespeople that are working full-time to be making six figures.
0: Mm-hmm.
2: Nice.
1: And now, you know, would you want to go and hire somebody that, I know there's Mr. Fix-It out there that, or the local guy that comes in and mm-hmm. under the counter do the electrical work on your house.
0: Yeah, no, I want someone who is.
1: But do you really should have somebody that's, you know, licensed and bonded.
0: 100%.
1: And that's one of the things that we always. So anyway, there. But that's one of the things that kind of fell away for this shot after World War II. Our grandparents and parents going, you got to go to college. You got to go to college. Remember when we grew up? You got to go to college. And which is good. But if you get the right degree, that you're employable.
0: Mm-hmm.
1: A lot of folks that got their degrees, they weren't employable mm-hmm. in the area that they got their degree, and they ended up going and working in some other field
0: mm-hmm.
1: eventually. And whereas you get into the trades, you always need plumbers, electricians,
0: mechanics,
1: mm-hmm. and
0: exactly.
1: mechanics and so on. So anyway.
0: Well, my son went in the trades. I'm like, you don't have to go to college. He didn't want to
1: go
0: to college. I'm like, you know what? Go to the trade school. That was so needed. We need those people in those
1: jobs.
0: Well,
1: back when I was in junior high and in grade school, you had shop classes.
0: You had shop.
1: We learned how some of the, I remember playing with the electric board and getting a shock because I did it wrong.
0: you learned your lesson.
2: Oh, yeah, the auto repair classes in my high school.
0: Really?
2: I never went to it, but
0: Wow. We didn't have that.
2: They'd pull in a car if you want to get your car fixed.
1: Sure.
2: Go ahead and take it to school.
0: Yeah.
2: They'll fix it for you. So.
1: Well, that's where a lot of kids learned how to
0: how to wrench.
2: And, right.
1: And we didn't have one at Proctor, but I had a bunch of friends of mine that were really into auto mm-hmm. mechanics, and that's where I learned some of the stuff looking over their shoulders.
0: Yeah, but you know now.
1: Yeah.
2: All right, we've got to call it quits, you guys.
0: Okay.
1: Yeah. Well,
2: Neil will be back on Wednesday and again on Friday.
0: Yeah.
1: We'll give it a shot.
0: Okay.
2: And Jackie and I will be back next hour, right after news from NBC
0: Let's
2: and the Minnesota News Network and the Wisconsin Radio Network.
1: There you go.

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1: NBC News Radio, I'm Michael Kastner. Israel says it launched retaliatory airstrikes across large swaths of Iran despite President Trump's claim that he asked them not to. Former U.S. Ambassador to Oman, Mark Siever, says tensions over Iran appear to be growing between Israel and the U.S.
2: They seem to be headed somewhat in different directions. Part of that is over Lebanon and how to keep Lebanon separate from the Gulf issue.
1: The strikes, which reportedly hit several targets, including the city of Tehran, came early today after Iran fired missiles at Israel. Israel says all those attacks were intercepted. Iran has been demanding that Israel stop attacking Lebanon, where it's fighting Hezbollah, which is backed by Tehran. Police have a man in custody in connection with a stabbing spree at Penn Station in New York City. Witnesses say the suspect taken into custody appears to be homeless and emotionally disturbed.
3: I've seen him once, but I didn't think he was capable of doing anything. I just saw the cops, they were just running into that area. They pinned him down.
1: Police say six people were stabbed Sunday night, with some of the victims suffering serious injuries. All are expected to survive. Los Angeles Mayor Karen Bass and fellow Democrat Nithya Raman are on track to compete in a November runoff for leadership in the city. More from Mark Mayfield.
4: Bass has faced a tough challenge from Raman, a council member for L.A.'s District 4, following criticism of Bass's first term in office. The pair defeated Republican reality TV star Spencer Pratt, among others. Bass moved on to the runoff just hours after the polls closed on June the 2nd.
1: The 79th annual Tony Awards were held Sunday at Radio City Music Hall in New York. Death of a Salesman won six awards, the most for any production this year. Michael Kastner, NBC News Radio.
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1: The Boulder Jewish Festival in Boulder, Colorado, paid tribute on Sunday to the victims of the Pearl Street Mall attack just 1 year later. Connor Shreve with more.
6: Just steps from where the 2025 attack took place, organizers praised the resilience of Boulder's Jewish community. Survivor Ed Victor says it was important for him to come back.
7: It is hard to come back, but I also know it's important to come back and be and to show up and to speak out. And so that's why I'm here.
6: Victor says he was proud to see a permanent stone memorial unveiled in front of the Boulder courthouse where the attack happened. I'm Connor Shreve.
1: Former 60 Minutes correspondent Scott Pelley says CBS News is, in his words, on fire. Rob Martier reports.
8: A weepy Pelley made the comment during an interview with the New York Times following his firing last week. He said there's a subtle political bias that he's never seen at 60 Minutes or CBS News before. He was dismissed after a heated exchange with new executive producer Nick Bilton during a staff meeting after almost 30 years with the program. President Trump had previously sued Paramount over an interview CBS conducted with then-Vice President Kamala Harris. At issue, the editing of that interview. Paramount settled the lawsuit for $16 million. I'm Rob Martier.
1: A California man who survived a grizzly bear bite is telling his harrowing story. More from Jason Nathanson.
9: Daniel Crago is lucky to be alive.
10: As soon as we made eye contact, it charged at me.
9: He was on a several-day, 20-mile hike in Glacier National Park a little over a week ago when he stumbled upon a small cub and a large grizzly bear.
10: As soon as it started running at me, kind of the thought of this is it went through my mind.
9: He tells NBC San Diego he threw his arm up in front of his face.
10: Thankfully, that's what it bit.
9: His arm ripped open, bone shattered, then he was dragged about 20 feet and miraculously left in the snow. Another miracle, he was found by a doctor who was also hiking and airlifted to safety.
1: Michael Kastner, NBC News Radio.
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12: Minnesota News Network, I'm Tasha Radel. Governor Tim Walz says this will be a somber week around Minnesota as it marks 1 year since Speaker Emerita Melissa Hortman was killed in a politically motivated attack. Her husband Mark and dog Gilbert were also killed. Governor Walz.
13: This is still unbelievably painful, and I think folks went on and we saw a legislative session that tried to carry on with Melissa's attitude about let's just figure out how to get it done, but it was apparent that her presence was missing.
12: There's been no official word of any memorials or remembrances for the Hortmans this week at the Capitol. One person is dead following a house fire in rural Grant County early Sunday morning. The sheriff's office says the fire was reported just after 1 a.m. When firefighters arrived, a home and several nearby structures were fully engulfed. One person was found dead inside the residence. The victim's identity has not been released. The cause of the fire remains under investigation. A rare and uniquely scented plant that arrived at Como Zoo Park and Conservatory in 2019 fully bloomed Sunday. Horace, the corpse flower, is open, fragrant, and putting on quite a show. Horticulturist Jennifer Love explains the native Indonesian corpse flower scent will last a few days, being strongest overnight and reminiscent of rotting flesh.
14: It is a terrible smell, honestly, been compared to hot, stinky garbage, but the plant has a strategy of trying to attract pollinators that would also be attracted to a dead animal.
12: Love says there are fewer than 1,000 corpse flowers in the wild. Two new wildfires have been reported in the Boundary Waters Canoe Area Wilderness east of Crane Lake. The U.S. Forest Service says the Tiger Fire near the east end of Lac La Croix is estimated at 1 acre, while the Loon Fire east of Loon Lake has grown to roughly 5 acres. This is MNN.
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12: Other headlines, the Minnesota Twins invited staff, teachers, and students from Annunciation Church and School to Target Field Sunday for a special announcement during pregame festivities. The Twins and the Minnesota Twins Community Fund say they will fully pay for renovations to the wiffle ball field at Annunciation. The field had served as a special recreation and community place for decades. As wildlife becomes more active during the summer months, Minnesotans need to do their best to reduce human and wildlife conflicts. DNR wildlife damage specialist Brandon Kaiser says taking the right preventive measures can help avoid those conflicts.
18: Hunting and trapping is the number one tool that's used for managing wildlife populations. Without the presence of hunting, populations are often left unchecked. Another preventative measure that can be used is the use of barriers. It can be a great way to prevent human wildlife conflict.
12: This is MNN.
19: 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A candidate for governor responds to being sued over unpaid debt. In a statement, the campaign of Madison Democrat State Representative Francesca Hong said the debt stemmed from business expenses that rose astronomically during the pandemic and has been paid. Hong co-owned a Madison restaurant. Public listening sessions this week are part of the ongoing search for the next Universities of Wisconsin president. 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And the 2026 Rustic Roads Guide is now available. It highlights scenic drives across Wisconsin designed to help travelers slow down and take in the view. Many of the designated roads pass near popular natural landmarks. 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Ted Allen, Wisconsin Radio Network News.
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22: Good morning. Today we're going to have a high of 65 with some showers likely. And tonight we're going to see a low of 52 and some lingering storms. 73 and sunny for your Tuesday. Wednesday, 76 and a chance of some storms. Thursday, 72, a chance of showers and breezy. Dave, that is a look at our forecast.
23: Right. We had some showers this morning. It might still be raining where you are, but it looks like it's at least... Mm-hmm. Let up a little bit here downtown. 51 degrees over the hill at the airport, 46 in downtown Duluth, also 46 in Superior, 62 up in Hibbing. We have an east wind at 14, and that'll keep things cooler by the lake again today. Mm-hmm. Light drizzle in Cloquet, where it's 52. Ashland has light rain and 66. Cloudy skies and 70 in the Twin Cities. Moose Lake, 54 with clouds. Sawyer County Airport is overcast with 62. That's where Hayward is. Solon Springs, overcast in 63. And some light rain in Two Harbors, where it's 57 degrees.
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23: As advertised, this is indeed the morning show on yes. KDAL. It is 9:13 on a Monday, the 8th of June.
22: And we do put the more in morning show, Dave. I'm sure telling do. You right here. Hey, the thing I was looking up is a scapular necklace.
23: Oh, well, I was close.
22: You were very close. That's a little bone in your back. Is your angel scapula, wing. That's right. A scapula. Okay. The scapular, it was like two cloth squares that were like... Yeah. Connected by a cord.
23: Okay.
22: I don't know what they were used for, but in my residue Catholicism, I don't remember.
23: That was something that was just stuck away in my brain somewhere, and I misheard it, but now I know. All right, Bruce Ziske is here. Anything that has to do with sports, Bruce knows.
22: We're just looking up words.
24: Yeah. It's always good to know what they mean before you use them on the air.
22: Oh, I'll sling them anyway, but yeah.
24: That's true. Also true. Mm-hmm. By the way, has anybody on the text line bothered to dissent with your earlier take on the cemetery? Parking and cemetery bit?
22: No, I had 100% agreement, which is not what I was going for, which I'm glad it did. But park in a cemetery for your protest.
23: I can't imagine anybody being agreeing to that. But
22: Except the break wall individuals. They agree that you can park in a cemetery to protest.
23: I guess so.
22: I disagree. I hope our city council and our administrators stick with that.
24: What are your good places in Two Harbors to park?
22: Mm-hmm. Plenty. There are plenty of places they can protest as well, not right there on our cemetery grounds.
23: All right. Makes sense to me.
22: That's just my everybody else, humble I guess, opinion. What do
23: for
22: I
23: some
22: know?
23: Folks, yeah.
24: I don't know. It feels dishonorable to me, but...
22: Thank you. It is.
24: Unnecessary and dishonorable. Mm-hmm. Unless you're protesting the cemetery itself for some reason.
23: There you go.
24: But why would you protest the cemetery?
22: Maybe they want to move it so they can put a roundabout. I don't know.
24: And maybe they walk in there like, the atmosphere is just dead in here.
22: Yeah. I don't know. But a bum. I get it.
24: Thank you.
22: Mm-hmm.
24: Thank you very much. Brewers and Athletics in Las Vegas as the A's begin that transition and play a few series in their future home city in a AAA park. Hey, why not? They're playing all their other home games in a AAA park.
22: Let's just do it.
24: Amazing. Kyle Harrison versus Jeffrey Springs this evening in Vegas at 9 o'clock, where I'm sure it's going to be hotter than the surface of the sun.
23: This is not an indoor facility, I assume.
24: It is not an indoor facility.
22: Oh, it just sounds
24: absolutely
22: gross.
24: It is not.
23: Oh, nothing like baseball in the desert.
24: Why not?
23: Yeah.
24: Twins have the day off today. They start a series in Detroit tomorrow. Coverage at 5 here on Northland News Radio. Meanwhile, suspended veteran outfielder ex-twin Max Kepler has signed a major league contract with the Diamondbacks. Kepler cannot join the team until June 25th when he's done serving an 80-game suspension for testing positive for performance-enhancing drugs.
22: Oh, come on.
24: Apparently, he wasn't taking the right ones.
22: Come on, guys. I mean, you're going to get busted for this. Do you think you're going to be the exception? No.
24: 33-year-old Kepler tested positive for epitrenbolone. That was announced on January 9th by Major League Baseball. Spent last year in Philadelphia after 10 years with the Twins. Native of Germany, remains on the restricted list for Arizona until his return date in June on the 25th. If Arizona makes the postseason, Kepler would not be eligible because of the failed PED test.
22: Do they do random whiz quizzes for this? Or is this like, if your performance is too good, then we need to test you? How do they?
24: Well, I can tell you that this was not somebody whose performance was too good.
22: Okay. Yeah.
23: Apparently the stuff he was taking wasn't working too well.
22: Okay.
24: Or as I said, he just took the wrong stuff.
23: What is it he was taking again?
24: Epitrenbolone.
23: Does that bulk you up or what does it do? I wonder.
24: Oh, that's a good question.
22: I don't know. Does it make you have, rages and stuff?
24: Maybe that's what clued them in.
22: Maybe that's what it was.
24: Trenbolone.
22: He freaked out in the locker room, and that's
24: primary
22: where they had
24: urinary metabolite of trenbolone, a highly potent, unapproved synthetic anabolic androgenic steroid.
23: Oh, boy, here we go.
24: Not medically prescribed for humans, epitrenbolone is best known as a key testing marker in sports doping control.
23: Okay, there you go. Same on
22: what
23: him.
22: Did you say? Unisex? What was the phrase?
24: Androgenic? Androgenic? I don't know.
22: Does that do anything to his bits? I hope not. He wouldn't
24: not
22: take
24: my
22: it
24: problem if it does.
22: Right. Oh, it's not, but I'd like to know if there's a disclaimer if I was going to do something illegal like that.
24: It's a fair question, but it's one that I cannot answer, as I am not a medical professional, nor have I ever taken epitrenbolone.
23: I would have to agree.
22: Thank goodness.
24: Okay. Huskies also have the day off today. They open a 4-game homestand at Wade Stadium against Bismarck tomorrow at 6:30. Game 3 of the NBA Finals, Spurs and Knicks in New York at 7:30. The Spurs have a chance to do the funniest thing ever, and that's beat the Knicks in front of the president.
23: Has it ever been done
22: first
23: before?
22: Time for
24: I don't know, but it would be the funniest thing ever because what's one of the things that gets said out there is that everything Trump touches dies.
22: That's true.
24: The Knicks look untouchable in the NBA Finals.
22: And he doesn't handle the word no very well.
24: And so here comes the president. If the Spurs win this game, they're going to blame him.
22: Okay.
23: No.
24: And I'm going to laugh. Because I'm
22: easily
24: amused.
23: No.
22: All right.
24: And I admit that I'm easily amused.
22: That's okay.
24: Yeah.
22: Everyone's going to be watching. We all know.
24: I'm not going to be watching.
23: Well, if the Knicks lose, that means the game was rigged.
24: Plus, it's one of those deals where this game will not be over before my appointed bedtime.
22: This is true.
24: I'm not going to. Why would I bother getting into it?
22: Well, I might want to see the hijinks at the beginning.
23: Yeah, just watch the beginning.
22: Just do people watch
23: see
22: at
23: what
22: the
23: happens,
22: beginning.
24: Oh, yeah, because he's going to be asleep in the middle of the second quarter.
22: For sure.
23: How loud is the booze?
22: Yeah.
24: And how do they try to
23: overcome that? Yeah.
22: Really loud sound system. I don't know.
24: Yeah. Game 4 of the Stanley Cup Final will be held tomorrow night out in Vegas as the Golden Knights take on the Carolina Hurricanes at
23: Vegas
24: after 7 o'clock.
23: Vegas is busy here this week, aren't they?
24: What's that?
23: Vegas is busy this week.
24: It is busy.
22: I always think of that Faith Hill song. Let's go to Vegas.
24: Vegas took Game 3 Saturday in double overtime. The
23: That's
24: NCAA
23: a good Elvis song. Viva Las Vegas.
24: The NCAA has once again changed course on age-based eligibility. The latest proposal has a lot of people in the hockey world celebrating. The NCAA sent out a memo on Friday revealing it is poised to follow the hockey world's recommendation that athletes' 5-year clocks begin either upon college enrollment or the academic year following their 19th birthday. Wow. That is when nearly every segment of the hockey world proposed in a letter to the NCAA 2 weeks ago. Among those signing on, every NCAA Men's Hockey Conference commissioner, junior league commissioners in the United States and Canada, and the National Hockey League even jumped in on this.
22: There's no room for question, is
24: the
22: there?
24: The previous iteration would have started athletes' 5-year clocks at high school graduation. That would have been a major change for men's hockey, which is one of three sports where players are allowed to defer enrollment for up to 3 years after graduation. Men's and women's skiing, the other two, by the way, in case you're wondering.
22: Huh.
24: All other NCAA sports allow 1-year deferrals, and now they'll all allow 1-year deferrals, basically. Think about it. College graduation or age 19 would be the that's generally, you would consider that a one-year deferral.
2: Yeah.
24: You're allowing for it, at least.
23: All right.
24: Details
23: Kids,
24: on the
23: clock is ticking.
24: Details on the implementation plan expected to be released this week. The NCAA expected the vote on age-based eligibility later on this month.
22: All right. Thank you.
24: But what, good news. I'm glad the cooler heads are going to prevail on this.
22: Exactly. Right. What is coming up on the Bruce Siski Show at 10?
24: We will talk a little Wild, a little NHL playoffs, and some horse racing with our friend Kevin Gore from the Wild in Canterbury Park.
22: There we go. Thank you.
23: Thank you, Bruce. 9:20 in the morning. Speaking of horse racing, did you ever watch the...
22: No, we forgot, but the Derby winner won. The Belmont, or was it the Preakness? I'm forgetting now, but I'm sad that we both were like, oh, we forgot to watch it. It was an hour and a half ago.
23: You were all excited about it, too, on Friday. So.
22: I know. We were doing something at the house and just got distracted.
23: What are you going to do? 9:20 in the morning now at KDAO.
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0: 9:22 in the morning, it's mashed potato time.
1: Okay.
0: Because a Virginia woman is suing Outback Steakhouse for $1.5 million after she slipped on mashed potatoes.
1: Oh, stop.
0: At one of its restaurants as she was heading to the restroom and suffered serious injuries. Court documents say the incident happened in May of 2023 at a Outback location in Sterling, Virginia, when she fell while walking to the restroom, slipping on mashed potatoes that apparently were spilled on the floor. The lawsuit alleges the restaurant failed to clean up the spill or even warn customers about the hazard.
1: Was it a big pile?
0: She hit it?
1: Or was it like a little just dollop?
0: Take much mashed potatoes to make you slip.
1: But accidents happen. That's just part of walking out your front door. I mean, you could have a tree land on you. That's just life. And if you
0: watch where you're going, I guess.
1: Do they need to have a constant, like, floor sweeper around while they're trying, you know, people are trying to get to the buffet table?
0: Outback Steakhouse, meanwhile, denying the claims and disputes both the existence of the spill and the extent of her injuries.
1: Yeah.
0: So they say,
1: do we
0: have
1: footage?
0: Yeah.
1: Huh?
0: Was there any video?
1: Right. Of her falling.
0: Surveillance of this incident? I don't know.
1: We have cameras everywhere. I bet there is probably footage of that lady slipping or not on the mashed potatoes.
0: There you go.
1: All right.
0: We'll find out. I'm sure it'll be going to trial at $1.5 million.
1: Right. Here go our tax dollars.
0: We'll see what happens. Right. 9:23.
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0: Those trees are swaying in the summer breeze.
1: We were doing that up at the camper. We've got this swing, you know, it's like it's a big wooden, you know, bench swing, and it stands by itself. You know, it's got the two little peaks at each side.
0: Oh, it's not hanging from a branch or something.
1: No. Oh, it holds itself up. Well, here's the thing. As I was sitting there in the summer breeze, and I heard this flying around, like, what?
0: Yeah.
1: And that was in the morning. Then the afternoon, I heard it again, and it just abruptly stopped.
0: Wow.
1: Just above my head. I was like, okay. So then I go and I look, and up where the two little, you know, boards meet that the swing is hanging from, right up in there in the little crotch of the two boards.
0: Little nest.
1: Hornet's nest.
0: Oh, yeah.
1: It's about, you know, a diameter of an egg. I mean, it's a good one. So I think we're going to...
0: Might be a spray involved now.
1: Well, the Jacoby method, when my husband and son had to clean them out of our garage, is one of them holds the bee, the pellet, you know, spray, and sprays it, and then they both had the goggles on and everything, right? And then our son had the pellet gun, and he just completely blasted the hornet's nest. So I think we're going to bring
0: up... They have these sprays that are specifically made for that, where you can stand back about 50 feet and, you know... fire,
1: but it doesn't have the fun of a pellet gun.
0: Oh,
1: also,
0: well,
1: so you got to have your buddy. You stand back, your buddy stands back, and you both take aim, and the critters don't stand a chance.
0: At least it's a pellet gun, and you're not shooting buckshot at it or something.
1: Well, no, we want to keep the swing functional, Dave.
0: Okay, good. Right. There is a new summer survey, by the way, that shows parents are craving simplicity but still feeling stressed out during the season.
1: Oh, yeah.
0: According to the report, most parents say summers used to feel a lot easier, and many admit they're overwhelmed by all the planning of activities and meals and childcare and stuff that goes on during
1: the
0: summer.
1: Quit scheduling stuff, you know?
0: We talked about this in another context earlier, I think.
1: I mean, we are over-scheduling the joy out of our lives. We just sit and enjoy the sun, enjoy the breeze, enjoy the crickets. I mean,
0: just the majority say they want a more relaxed summer for their kids, but many also report on last-minute planning to try and get through the busy months and keep their kids occupied.
1: It doesn't have to be busy. You know, the kids need to occupy themselves.
0: Just send them outside and say, be back by dark.
1: That's what we used to do, right?
0: Yeah, right, I know.
1: You know, just go be a kid.
0: This day and age, you probably can't do that.
1: You don't need structure. You don't need rules. You don't need a whole agenda and a schedule. Just get the heck outside.
0: You need some rules. You don't want to get in vehicles with, you know, people offering you candy and stuff.
1: Okay, we know that. Right. Okay, so the basics,
0: all
1: right?
0: Some basic rules.
1: Don't hit each other. Don't shoot things at don't play with matches. Other than that, go for it.
0: Researchers say the findings highlight the ongoing tension between wanting a carefree summer and the reality of managing a carefree summer. So maybe the two don't go together. Managing and carefree are two different things.
1: I don't know. Our summers growing up with my kid, even like in the 2000s, were pretty relaxing. We didn't do a lot.
0: We were really relaxed back in my day, but that's a whole other story.
1: You got to sit and watch The Price is Right.
0: Yeah.
1: I mean, that was a big deal back in the 70s.
0: 928 now, KDAL.
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0: Here's a good game you can play in the summertime. Simple Simon Says.
1: Dang. That's what? You're dating yourself. I don't even know if kids, unfortunately, I don't know if kids know how to play Simon
0: Probably
1: Says.
0: Probably not.
1: Which is sad.
0: That's why a song like this comes in handy.
1: Okay.
0: You do it when Simon says. You don't do it when Simon doesn't say.
1: I never did very well at
0: this
1: that
0: This is
1: game.
0: One of those, they call it bubblegum music.
1: Yes.
0: And this is obviously bubblegum music because it's done by the 1910 Fruit Gum Company.
1: Really?
0: Yeah.
1: Oh, wow.
0: That's the name of the group.
1: Okay.
0: All right, big movie at the box office over the weekend, Scary Movie 6.
1: Ooh.
0: The Paramount and Miramax film grossed a franchise best. This topped all the other scary movies, 1 through 5. By bringing in $55 million in its opening weekend.
1: Hmm.
0: The parody Scary Movie reunites Marlon Wayans, who I think has a birthday today, Sean Wayans, and Damon Wayans. Well, one of the Wayans has a birthday.
1: A lot of Wayans.
0: Anna Faris and Regina or Regina Hall. I'm not sure how
1: Regina.
0: She says it. But
1: she doesn't want to rhyme with a body part, so I'm pretty sure it's Regina.
0: You just never know. Meanwhile, Amazon MGM's Masters of the Universe placed number 2.
1: Oh, that wasn't supposed to be doing very
0: over
1: well.
0: The weekend. $29 million.
1: Okay.
0: Back Rooms, another movie, landed in third place, earning $26 million. I think that's another scary movie.
1: All right. Scary movies are in the summer.
0: A real scary movie. A scary movie is not necessarily that scary. It's a parody.
1: It's a spoof.
0: Of a scary.
1: So kind of like how Mel Brooks did all the parodies of the Hitchcocks, which was awesome when he did that.
0: This is true. All right, we got news, and then we'll be checking in with our lawyer friend, and we'll have somebody from
1: Christy Stokes in the game.
0: Downtown Duluth coming in as well. All that's happening next on KDAL.
2: NBC News Radio, I'm Michael Kastner. Israel says it launched retaliatory airstrikes across large swaths of Iran, despite President Trump claiming that he asked them not to. The wave of strikes came after Iran fired missiles at Israel over the weekend, which were reportedly all intercepted. 6 people are recovering from injuries after a stabbing spree at New York's Penn Station. That's the busy railway station that lies directly below Madison Square Garden. That's where the Knicks are hosting San Antonio for Game 3 of the NBA Finals tonight. It happened Sunday night. The victims suffered minor to serious injuries. In California, a new family-themed area inspired by Looney Tunes characters is now open at Six Flags Magic Mountain.
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6: Minnesota News Network. I'm Tasha Radel. 2 new wildfires have been reported in the Boundary Waters Canoe Area Wilderness east of Crane Lake. The U.S. Forest Service says the Tiger Fire near the east end of Lac La Croix is estimated at about 1 acre, while the Loon Fire east of Loon Lake has grown to roughly 5 acres. Minnesota could have its first female governor if Senator Amy Klobuchar and House Speaker Lisa Daymuth both win their primaries in August. St. Olaf College professor Dan Hoffringing says Daymuth launched her gubernatorial campaign thinking she would face Governor Tim Walz.
7: One speculative question is, would Lisa Daymuth have run for governor if she knew that Amy Klobuchar was running? My money would say that she would not.
6: And thousands of Prince fans gathered in downtown Minneapolis to sing along to his songs and celebrate what would have been his 69th birthday on Sunday. This is MNN.
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1: Good morning. Today we're going to have a high of 65 with some showers likely. And then tonight, lingering showers and a low of 52. Tuesday, sunny and 73. Wednesday, 76 and a chance of some showers and thunderstorms. Thursday, 72 with showers and breezy conditions. Dave, that's a look at our forecast. I'm Jackie Jacoby.
0: All right, we're mostly cloudy, off and on rain showers around. 51 at the airport, 46 downtown, also 46 in Superior, 62 this morning in Hibbing. East wind at about 14 miles an hour. That'll be keeping us cooler right along the lake. Mm-hmm. Don't have to worry about that in Esco.
1: No.
0: Pete Radosovich joining us now. Super lawyer. Good morning, Pete.
1: Morning, Pete.
12: Sunny and 85 degrees in Esco.
0: Wow.
12: Today, you guys.
1: Man.
0: Well, if it gets too warm for you, come on downtown by the lake.
1: Right.
0: Yeah.
12: Yeah. It's not really that cold, that beautiful here, but it is a beautiful place to practice law, I'll tell you that.
0: All right. What's going on at the office today?
12: Well, the Radosovich Law Office, we are, a lot of people know me for my litigation work where, we're involved in lawsuits and personal injury, but I think one important thing for people to know is that we do a lot of probate and estate planning, too, lots of it. I've got a dedicated paralegal, and that's all she works on is these types of end-of-life things. And you know what? I really want people to know that as a lawyer, I see what other people's trends are, and that is to push trusts on people. I need a trust. People call me all the time and say, I should get a trust. I should start a trust. And I've got to tell you that trusts are a great thing if you're a lawyer charging a small fortune for them. They're not really necessary for most people. They're much more simple, less expensive ways to do the exact same thing that you're trying to accomplish. Mm-hmm. The one I hear a lot is do a trust and then the government will pay for your nursing home care, protect your assets from nursing home. Just doesn't work that way. Doesn't work that way. What I tell people is if you don't like paying taxes, stop going to work. That's a good
0: Yeah.
12: If you don't like paying taxes, stop working.
0: There you go. Makes sense to me. Hey, how do we get a hold of you, Pete, if we want to find out more?
12: Call the Radosovich Law Office in Esco. It's 218-879-0008. 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Or, like I told you last week, once a week or so, one of your listeners swings by my office in Esco and drops in at the corner of Highway 61 and Kenosha Road right in downtown Esco.
0: Do they have to bring treats when they come see you or not?
12: We're not allowed to do that.
0: Okay.
1: All right.
0: Yeah. Very good.
12: Donut. Yep.
0: Thanks, Peter. We'll talk to you again next week. How's that?
12: Looking forward to it.
1: Thank you.
0: Have a good week. 937 at KDAL.
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0: Can we go? Downtown.
1: Thank you, Dave. I was going to guess that.
0: We got a special, two special guests in the studio, actually, from downtown Duluth.
1: Yep. We have got Christy Stokes in here, and she has her intern, and the name just went.
2: Maddie.
1: That's it. Maddie.
2: Maddie Reed.
1: Yay.
2: Maddie's here.
1: So, yeah, we've got a lot of stuff going on. It's that time of year. Things are warm. The snow's gone. It's more or less warm, unless you're by the lake. What's going on?
0: Well, it's one of the attractions of downtown Duluth now is when it's really hot over the hill. You come downtown and enjoy the cool
2: air conditioning, right?
0: You bet.
1: Perfect.
2: But this weekend it was nice down here,
1: it wasn't
2: too.
1: Bad.
2: At least for a day, right?
1: Mm-hmm. Yeah, take what you can get.
0: What's going on
2: downtown? Actually even planted flowers last week. Can you believe it?
1: I saw people doing that, and they look great.
2: They do. Yeah. We had a lot of volunteers come out for right on Superior Street as well as in Canal Park. Next week, we'll have our hanging flower baskets go up, so there'll be about 155 of those to beautify the downtown.
1: Aww.
2: So we always have to wait till like the beginning of June, because you never know what that
0: weather's
2: going to
0: be. Like Bob Olin says, you can still get frost even in the early parts of June.
1: I know. He says June 10th is the day.
2: Well, we had that happen to us one year, and I'm like, that was when we planted in the last week of May, and I'm like, no more.
1: Not again.
0: So you got the clean and safe team doing the watering then? I imagine these hanging baskets especially need a lot of water.
2: Yes, they do that. They maintain them throughout the summer season, so we're fortunate to have that.
1: And is that a volunteer group? I know that's a little tangent.
2: No, that's our paid team, so they're part of our organization, and they're out there on the sidewalks and in the skywalks doing great work, being ambassadors and cleaning up as well, and getting us ready for some of our events too. So
1: exactly,
2: Downtown Duluth Days is coming up July 8th and 9th. A lot going on with that. For those who remember, it was also called Sidewalk Days, so we transformed it a little bit. We have a lot more vendors. I think at this point we have about 24 food trucks that are coming out.
0: Cow.
2: And then additional vendors, and then the businesses come out on the street as well. The first night, July 8th, is going to be the Tanner's Express Classic Car Show.
1: Oh, cool.
2: So that is always a fun thing, where we have about 8 blocks of classic cars, bands on each of the blocks, just a fun time for that evening.
1: And I'm a car girl. I love that. You guys do a great job.
2: Yeah. And it's one where you don't have to even be a car person to come out to it. It's just a really fun time to walk the streets and enjoy the atmosphere in the downtown. And of course, we have stuff going on all throughout the day as well. And then on July 9th, still more things going on throughout the day. And then we have a block party just around here, actually, right outside Fond du Lac Casino. And we are going to be celebrating Prince. Hearing a lot of the music of Prince. Chase and Ovation will be coming, and that'll be a great band for us to be able to highlight, thanks to Fond du Lac Casino and the band that are going to be sponsoring it, and really just celebrating that night. And hopefully we'll have some things turning purple and really enjoying it.
1: Light some things up purple as well. I can get behind that.
0: Won't be long. You'll be having the movies in the park too, right?
2: That's that week as well. Can you believe it? So it's that Friday. What is that? July 10th is our first movie. So we've got a lot going on that week. And then even on that Saturday is a street dance at Dublin's.
1: And folks can go on the website and find out the schedule of the movies and events coming up as
2: They sure can. They can go to downtownduluth.com and click on under our events, and you'll be able to click on Downtown Duluth Days or Movies in the Park and see all the movies that are listed throughout the season.
1: Find something for everybody to enjoy. Excellent.
0: Christy, thanks for stopping in. Appreciate
2: it. Thank you so much.
0: We're at 9:42, the morning show here on KDAL.
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0: It is 9:44 now on this Monday morning. I think the rain has subsided downtown.
1: It may start up again this afternoon.
0: I suppose. We're one of those weeks where we have off and on showers pretty much all week long.
1: That's right. You don't have to water your garden that way. It kind of just gets the watering taken care of
0: for you. I haven't planted my garden yet.
1: I haven't either.
0: I planted the...
1: Your fake flowers.
0: No, I have not. That's the one I didn't plant.
1: Oh.
0: I planted the real ones.
1: Okay.
0: But the fake ones are yet to go in the ground. Okay. I don't know why.
1: Have you been watering the real ones, Dave?
0: Yeah.
1: Okay.
0: I try to. My hose leaked. Now I got a new hose, so I'm good.
1: That's right.
0: The flowers are very happy.
1: There you go.
0: NBC's Meet the Press moderator Kristen Welker says President Trump has agreed to another interview after he abruptly walked out of her interview tape last week in Wisconsin at Chippewa Falls. He was there for a speech. Trump ended the interview after being challenged on his claims of election fraud and his controversial DOJ weaponization fund. President stormed off the set after he was pressed for evidence by moderator Kristen Welker. Trump insisted California officials were cheating on the election, but had no evidence, apparently. He also asserted that they're crooked and Meet the Press is crooked, too, before he left.
1: So. Well, he doesn't like being told no. I think he needs to
0: handle it
1: graciously.
0: Yeah, there's no graciousness involved there, I'm afraid.
1: Well, and I do agree with a lot.
0: But it is nice that he's going to do another interview.
1: Yes, of what he wants to do. I agree with a lot of it. It's just his presentation is off-putting. But he's not the only one. I mean, a lot of people walk off interviews. I know Meg Ryan walked off an interview.
0: I suppose if you ask the wrong questions.
1: Right,
0: but he was just asked. He made the statement that the election is rigged, but could not come up with any answers as to why.
1: Did she or he provide? Because everyone provides questions they want to be asked. You cannot tell me that anyone goes on live TV and has not already said, these are the questions, these are the topics, don't deviate.
0: But this is Meet the Press, and they wouldn't do that.
1: I think anyone they interview, there's probably that stipulation that these are the topics.
0: I don't know.
1: And if you wander, you wander.
0: Yeah. So. Well, we wandered too far for the president. 9:46 here at KDAO.
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4: North Dakota's 2025 upland bird harvests were down for pheasant, sharp-tail grouse, and gray partridge compared to 2024. Last year, 53,000 pheasant hunters chased ringnecks across the state. That was down 4%, and they harvested 345,000 roosters. That was down 3% compared to the year before. Counties with the highest percentage of pheasants taken were Headinger, Divide, Williams, Stark, and McLean. The number of sharp-tailed grouse hunters was down 16%, and they took 18,241 sharptails. Kill was down a whopping 24% from the previous year. Sharp-tailed grouse, not coincidentally, were down 38% in last year's summer roadside brood counts. The number of folks chasing gray partridge was down 16% at 18,343, and they took 50,445 huns. That was a 25% drop from 2024. The best counties for North Dakota huns are Stark, McLean, Headinger, Williams, and Divide. This has been from the pages of the Outdoor News. 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
0: We we got Your Money Now coming up next. The Navy has christened a new ship in San Diego. It's the 746-foot USNS Thurgood Marshall.
1: Ooh.
0: It was christened on Saturday at the shipyards in San Diego with three of Marshall's family members breaking the usual champagne bottle across the hall.
1: Nice.
0: It's always interesting when those bottles don't break and they keep whacking.
1: Yeah. Wasn't the queen? I think she was a christening one and it didn't break. She had to like smack it like five times.
0: The ship, by the way, honors the first black Supreme Court justice, Thurgood Marshall, known for Brown v. Brown of education and decades fighting civil rights cases. It's also the seventh John Lewis-class oiler built in San Diego, adding to the local shipbuilding work that many families depend on there.
1: Mm-hmm.
0: The Sojourner Truth is set to be delivered on Tuesday as the class of ship continues to grow.
1: I like it.
0: There's all kinds of new ships being launched out of San Diego.
1: Very cool.
0: Your Money Now time on KDIL. It is 9:50.
7: 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Delta's president, Peter Carter, told CNBC that his airline wants to become the top U.S. carrier for trans-Pacific flights. United and Delta account for most of the U.S. airline industry's profits. Delta is the country's most profitable airline, though United has

0: 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That's your money now.
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6: It's much too groovy a summer's day.
7: It's a groovy summer's day, don't you know? With a little rain here and there, apparently.
8: Yeah.
7: A new study finds higher odds of pregnancy complications are for women who spend more time sitting.
8: What?
7: Researchers say those include high blood pressure, preeclampsia, and preterm births. Study lead researcher from West Virginia University School of Public Health in Morgantown said the big finding was that women who were sitting for over 10 hours a day develop twice as many complications as those who get up and move around.
8: How can you even sit that long? Okay, I get it. You have to sit. I mean, you know, carrying another human being is heavy. I just remember I had to, like, use the loo every hour. I mean, my kid was, like, on my bladder. So there's no way you could sit for 10 hours.
7: I suppose.
8: Unless they're adding it all up. But, yeah, just you got to get up and move because things just start getting crampy and you got to just
7: The results showed that 2 out of 5 women who sit for 10 hours or more a day had pregnancy complications. Well, so there you go. You just get up and move around if you can.
8: Your body is made
7: probably
8: to
7: not
8: move,
7: as easy
8: ladies.
7: To get up and move around at that point.
8: No,
7: but,
8: you're lumbering and waddling, but it's okay. You get the
7: at
8: excuse.
7: At least you're moving.
8: Right. Yeah. Doesn't have to look pretty. Just do it.
7: The key is not just to sit there for 10 hours at a time.
8: Got to move around.
7: All right. 9:54 here at KDAL. We got a forecast coming up. It's going to be okay, I guess.
8: Yeah.
7: Could be worse, that's for sure.
8: You know, I have a thing about, you know how I am about my font when I'm, like, using something? There's ones that are more visible for me.
7: Well, and, you have vision issues, so you have bigger fonts, I would guess.
8: I make them huge, right. But the actual type of font, I mean, I am really, really particular about having the Times New York or the Georgia.
7: You don't want the big old block letters?
8: Well, no, because, and here's the thing, is we've got a writer, designer, and a type petitioner. Her name is Kaya Valgama.
7: Yeah.
8: And she says that we're in a serif renaissance right now, which AI companies are changing their font typefaces to the Times New Roman because it looks more human.
7: Oh.
8: They have an origin in calligraphy.
7: Does AI know about this? They're going to change all their stuff to it, too.
8: So they're also looking for very human and fluid ways of making the letters, and that is New Times Roman or Georgia. Yeah. Those are ones that I always taught my students to use those. If you're doing your research paper, don't use the trendy fonts.
7: All right. They do have fonts that look like cursive a little bit, too, don't they? I think they do.
8: Yeah, but half the world doesn't know how to read cursive anymore, Dave.
7: You want to send
8: another
7: secret messages right in cursive.
8: You know, when
7: kids
8: I write,
7: will never figure it
8: if
7: out.
8: I write a note to my son, I always do it in cursive.
7: Ah.
8: And, like, on the inside of a birthday card, I write him a note in cursive.
7: Well, you taught him, though, so he should know.
8: He can read it.
7: Okay.
8: I said, this way you can read our founding father documents because you can read cursive.
7: Well, for the most part. They had some weird things back in the day.
8: It's true. His writing is horrible, but he can at least read cursive. So I did it. I did my job.
7: 9:55.
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6: Good morning. Today we're going to have a high of only 65 and some showers likely, a 70% chance, by the way. And then tonight, 20% chance of some more storms and a low of 52, 73 and partly sunny tomorrow, and then 76 and a chance of storms on Wednesday. And then Thursday, 72 and a chance of showers and breezy. I'm Jackie Jacoby with a look at your forecast.
7: Looks like east winds will prevail for most of the week, so it'll probably be cooler right along the lakeshore for, well, all week long.
6: Right.
7: Right now, 51 degrees over the hill at the airport with cloudy skies. It's 46 both downtown Duluth and in Superior. We've had occasional rain showers. I think they've stopped for the time being. 62 now in Hibbing with mostly cloudy skies. East wind prevailing at about 14 miles an hour.
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7: About to wrap up the morning show here on a Monday, the 8th of June. We'll be back tomorrow morning at 6.
6: A Tuesday edition, which means that at 9 o'clock we have Bob Olin, who joins us from the Extension office and talking all things gardening.
7: Right.
6: So
7: Bob will be happy to know that my dandelions have gone to seed.
6: Oh, but when you mow them, don't the yellow ones come back too? I mean,
7: no, once they go to seed and get the fuzzy white stuff on there, that's it for the season.
6: But there's more. There's always another one.
7: Yeah, right. There'll be more coming out.
6: They have different crops.
7: This kind of dispenses all the seeds now, so I'll get a whole new crop later in the summer.
6: We'll see. Then you just move things around. But yeah, you can text in your question tomorrow. You can call in your questions tomorrow for gardening stuff.
7: You can even text me now if you want.
6: You could at 218-722-0839. So that's something, you know, and with the weather, you know, getting better, we do have, I do want to get my stuff out there and get my tomatoes planted. I'm going to buy some already started, right?
7: And then Bob says the 10th of June is what you have to wait for, and tomorrow will be the 9th.
6: Okay.
7: So we're getting real close.
6: Waiting. And
7: this
6: then
7: is the time
6: it.
7: You can get everything in the ground without having to worry, supposedly.
6: Right.
7: Well, that never happens.
6: Well, then you got to keep the deer off. That's
7: well,
6: the
7: that's
6: other
7: true,
6: thing.
7: Too. Put a fence up or two. All right, have a good rest of the day.
6: All right, you too.
7: Back at you tomorrow morning.
6: Do it tomorrow.
7: At 6 a.m. Bruce Siski on the way next after NBC Sports. I mean, NBC News. Bruce will have a sport.
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12: NBC News Radio, I'm Michael Kastner. President Trump is calling on Israel and Iran to, in his words, immediately stop shooting after the two countries traded attacks over the past day. Iran says it will halt attacks on Israel unless the IDF resumes attacks on Lebanon. The renewed attacks have threatened an already tenuous ceasefire between the U.S. and Iran. Security is being ramped up big time inside and outside Madison Square Garden tonight, with President Trump in town attending Game 3 of the NBA Finals between the Knicks and Spurs. In New York, Scott Pringle.
13: Police Commissioner Jessica Tisch says the NYPD is establishing a security zone around the Garden where no one will be allowed in unless you have a ticket to the game, a train ticket, or another authorized reason to be in that secure area.
14: We are asking you to avoid the area around Madison Square Garden tonight. And if you're coming to the area, do not drive. Use mass transit.
13: There will be no Knicks watch party outside the Garden, but the party will be back for Game 4.
14: Those watch parties will be managed with pens and screening, and we do anticipate the same security perimeter.
12: Republican reality TV star Spencer Pratt has slipped to third place in the primary election for Los Angeles mayor. It's now looking like Los Angeles Mayor Karen Bass and fellow Democrat Nithya Raman are on track to compete in a November runoff if the vote totals hold up. NBC's Meet the Press moderator Kristen Welker says President Trump has agreed to another interview after he abruptly stormed out of an interview with her taped last week. The president ended the session after being challenged on his claims of election fraud in California by Welker.
15: The one-sided crooked network. So let's call it quits because I've had enough.
12: The president offered no evidence that there has been any election fraud in California. Michael Kastner, NBC News Radio.
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12: The Stanley Cup Final has gotten off to a historic start. Tammy Trujillo reports.
17: After recording the fastest hat trick in the history of the Cup Finals, Mitch Marner and the Vegas Golden Knights are leading the Carolina Hurricanes 2-1 in that best-of-seven series. The Canes were unable to complete the comeback despite scoring 3 goals in 39 seconds during the third period. Carolina will be looking to bounce back from its tough loss when it visits Vegas for Game 4 on Tuesday. I'm Tammy Trujillo.
12: SpaceX is counting down to a launch of their stock that could make founder Elon Musk the world's first trillionaire. More from Rory O'Neill.
18: The SpaceX IPO is set for Friday and will likely be the largest in corporate history. SpaceX is planning to sell more than 555 million shares for $135 apiece. That would generate $75 billion. As CEO, Elon Musk will still retain more than 80% of the voting power over a company that includes the rocket business, X, and the AI Grok. The shares will be listed on the NASDAQ under the ticker symbol SPCX. I'm Rory O'Neill.
12: Over 1,000 people are reportedly being invited to the wedding of Taylor Swift and Travis Kelce. More from Lisa Taylor.
19: TMZ says the celebrity couple will be taking their vows at Madison Square Garden in New York City and that it's scheduled for July 3rd. The report says Swift and Kelce have gone to great lengths to ensure privacy, which includes communicating with invitees by text rather than by physical invitations.
12: And the United States has the blessing of the Pope for the World Cup. Speaking to reporters over the weekend aboard his flight to Madrid, the Chicago-born Pope Leo said he'll certainly support the U.S. as it prepares to compete in the World Cup. Michael Kastner, NBC News Radio.
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21: Some scattered thunderstorms are likely this morning, but none of these are expected to be severe. Some of those may linger through the afternoon and evening, but most of the activity should end out of the region by then. Otherwise, it'll be a mostly cloudy day, with temperatures rising into the 70s for most of the region. It will still be cooler by the lake as winds turn out of the south and out of the east right off the lake. With NOAA News Now, I'm meteorologist Brendan Pham for 610 and FM 103.9 KDAL.
22: Expecting some morning fog tomorrow, otherwise mainly sunny skies and highs in the mid-80s. Inland, it will be cooler near Lake Superior, thanks to a southeast wind. Showers and thunderstorms become likely tomorrow night, especially after midnight. But then the main event arrives on Wednesday as the Storm Prediction Center continues to indicate a very large area of northeast Minnesota, northwest Wisconsin, where numerous severe thunderstorms are a possibility on Wednesday. You'll want to have ways to get weather alerts on Wednesday. Preferably multiple ways to get weather alerts on Wednesday. So keep that in mind. As far as temperatures go, at least inland, mid-80s for highs on Wednesday. Then looking ahead, Thursday, mid-70s, at least inland, maybe a shower or thunderstorm. Sunshine, mid-70s on Friday, lower 70s. More sunshine on Saturday. Around the region right now, with some light rain moving through, we've had a couple of patches of it here in the Twin Ports and more on the way. 68 right now, Aitkin, 63 in Hibbing, 54 in Cloquet. It is 66 in Ashland, 57 in Moose Lake, 64 in Hayward, Solon Springs at 64. Two Harbors, the Double Nickels, 55. Northeast wind, 12 miles per hour. It's 54 at Duluth International Airport. At the Bong Airport in Superior, we've got clouds and 47, 46 with that northeast breeze in downtown Duluth. Minnesota Twins baseball back here on Northland News Radio tomorrow night as the Twins open a quick road trip in Detroit against the last place team in the AL Central somehow, the Detroit Tigers. Yeah, it's not been great for them either. Coverage tomorrow at 5, first pitch from Detroit a little after 5:30. Here on your home for Twins baseball, every pitch, every game, Northland News Radio, 610, 650, and 103.9, Bruce Siski Show, next.
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26: Minnesota News Network, I'm Tasha Radal. This week marks 1 year since the political assassination of late Speaker Emerita Melissa Hortman and her husband Mark and their dog Gilbert. Governor Tim Walz was asked how he will remember the Hortmans.
27: Thinking of Colin and Sophie and the family, because it's gonna open a lot of wounds for all these people, colleagues that are here that would have things to say too. There will be, I'm sure, some official things, but I think for many of us, it'll be a day to stop and pause, a day to mourn.
26: One person is dead following a house fire in rural Grant County early Sunday morning. The sheriff's office says the fire was reported just after 1 a.m. in Land Township, southeast of Elbow Lake. A new partnership aims to boost tourism in Little Falls ahead of the 100th anniversary of Charles A. Lindbergh's historic transatlantic flight in 2027. The Little Falls Area Chamber of Commerce and Tourism will work with the Minnesota Historical Society. This is MNN.
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22: 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Podcast is there. For those that want to tune in later on, we appreciate that as well. We talk some hockey, we talk some horses off the top of the program today from the Wild. You've seen them on Wild TV for years. If you're smart and you take some time to head down to Canterbury Park in the summers, you've seen them there. The great Kevin Gore, good morning.
6: Good morning, Bruce. Great to be with you on this Monday.
22: Likewise. How has the racing been at Canterbury? I know he's been going for a couple of weeks now.
6: Well, I got to be honest. The crowds have been spectacular. We've been treated to some really good weather. We've had some really fun events with the early on, we bring these dog races out and the crowd just come. Food trucks are out there. It's a party. Our field size has been smaller, and I think that's the trend across the country. The horse population numbers are down, and so I've been getting a lot of questions on social media about the field sizes, which we're averaging around 6 horses per race. We'd like to bump that up to closer to 8. And I know the behind the scenes, the people that run the backside and kind of take care of that side of the business for Canterbury, working hard to do that, but the quality of racing has been good. We had a couple stakes races over the weekend. That's always extra special to see the Minnesota breds, and really our crowds probably haven't noticed because they've been huge, they've been festive, and it's kind of an entertainment destination.
22: You're always pretty open with your picks when it comes to race day at Canterbury Park, and people can see you down there, and you're giving your picks for the various races. I got to think it's pretty often that people come up to you and they blame you when they don't get theirs right.
6: Oh, there's no question about it, and this weekend was the Belmont, and I was coming off a nice winter in the Preakness, and my horse did not run very well in the Belmont, and of course, people with the big racing, I had Emerging Market, the 8 horse, who I liked a lot coming into the race. That didn't work out. I did not think the Kentucky Derby winner, Golden Temple, was going to come back and win, and this game will make you look foolish sometimes, and I remind fans that even the best of the best handicappers in the world are wrong 6 or 7 times out of 10. You try to bat around 300, 350 with your picks, but you're going to be wrong more than you're going to be right. It's a very difficult game, but man, is it fun to try to do it.
22: You've had people, I'm sure, that have come up to you and they're trying to get money from you to recoup their losses because the horses you told them to pick did not run well. But has anybody ever, when you pick like a 15-1 horse and people go with it and that horse wins, has anybody ever offered to share their winnings?
6: It's happened a couple times. Back when I did the tip sheets, when you're the tip sheet guy, you're dealing with people that aren't looking to do their own research. They're really just looking to buy that tip sheet and move forward. And so it was Preakness Day, I don't know, 6, 8, 10 years ago, and I had the race right before the Preakness. It was a turf race, and I counted a horse that went off at 25-1. It paid like $54. And I had a guy come back that next Sunday, insisting on giving me a $100 bill because he had scored for thousands of dollars, and he insisted. And I'm like, all right, put it in the tip jar, and it's the biggest tip I ever got. And it made you feel good. And people are great, Bruce. I got to be honest. They're going to give you a hard time when you're wrong, for sure. But when you're right, I mean, the tweets I get, the conversations I have out of Canterbury, you know, most people are just phenomenal about that stuff.
22: The tip sheet, Kevin, is also for people like me that, and I love Canterbury Park. I love the vibe. I love watching the races. I love playing the races. I don't know the first thing about any of these horses. And so that's that. The tip sheets, I wouldn't even know where to start when it comes to doing research.
6: And that's the one thing I think horse racing has always fought, right? We live in a world now with sports wagering where if you live in certain parts of this country, you can just hop on your phone and you can, let's say you're going to bet the basketball game tonight. Everybody watches basketball. Everybody has an opinion. And, you know, there's a 50% chance tonight, whether you take San Antonio or the Knicks, you're going to be right. Horse racing, there's a lot more horses. There's a lot more research. And so I don't blame anybody. It just comes out for the atmosphere. Pick your favorite jockey. Pick your favorite trainer, or find the tip sheet and pick your favorite handicapper. The game is still, to me, different because of the odds in play. And when you have even a $2 ticket and those horses get in the gate and it gets all quiet and then Paul Allen belts out and they're racing, your heart is racing for those next 2 minutes and you're watching your horse and it is a rush like I get nowhere else watching sports or betting on fantasy football, anything else. Horse racing is unique that way, and it's spectacular.
22: I can't remember. So I'm not talking to Kevin Gore with the Wild in Canterbury Park with the hockey here in a second. A number of years ago, we're down there, and I forget, you know, the full circumstance. I don't even know if it was you or if it was Paul or if it was Stanzel, because Ryan Stanzel has been one to, if he knows him at Canterbury, he'll message me and say, hey, try this one. And I'll once in a while listen to him too. One of you put me on a horse. It was like a 12-1 or something. And he's coming down the back stretch. He's in front. And I lost my voice yelling at this horse that I've never met before in my life.
6: The best part, right? Yeah. When you can find a long shot that gets in the race early and you feel like you got a shot, you come to Canterbury, and we had this yesterday, right? It's a Sunday. There are kids everywhere. It's our family day. But, you know, when those horses turn for home, the jockeys have talked about it. There's a roar in that crowd, something that you don't get many other places. And it's that crescendo during the race. It starts slow and it kind of builds. And the closer they get to the stretch run and the closer they get to the wire, that noise level just elevates. And there is something you get in that grandstand with your bet in your hands, in that ticket, that really is the rush of the game, and I love it.
22: All right, let's shift and talk a little hockey here. Obviously, the big story in the NHL, besides this absolutely insane Stanley Cup final we've been treated to for the through the first three games between Carolina and Vegas, is the report from Elliot Friedman on Thursday that Red Wings captain Dylan Larkin has requested a trade. He wants out. Now, Helene St. James, who's been covering the Red Wings for about as long as I've been alive, it feels like, has reported via social media this morning that he's submitted the list of three teams. Those would be Florida, Minnesota, and Vegas as teams that he would accept the trade to. Obviously, Minnesota's on that list. We thought they might be, Kevin. This, you know, if you can find a way, if you're Bill Guerin here, I got to think, if you can find a way to make this happen, it's almost automatically a successful offseason.
6: No question, and I think that's going to be one of the biggest talkers here. I think, you know, getting Quinn Hughes locked down, which I think will happen at some point. I'm thinking about a three-year extension. But that's the connection, Bruce. I mean, there is something with this Team USA and what they accomplished and the fun they had during that event, but more importantly, after that event, and, of course, the connection to Billy Guerin. But you look at those three teams, and certainly I look at the Wild now as maybe a top five Stanley Cup contender. The betting market will bear that out. Florida's won a couple cups in a row. Vegas is a contender every year. They're about to win another Stanley Cup this year. But look at the connections with Team USA. Kachuk is obvious in Florida. Eichel is sitting there in Vegas. And then you got the three guys here with Faber, Foldy, and Quinn Hughes, led by Bill Guerin. That's not a coincidence. The guy wants to win. The guy wants to go where he feels comfortable. And Minnesota's become that destination. It's a real thing. And it isn't just us here in Minnesota talking about how good this team is and are they a cup contender. We know they are right now. And so players like Larkin want to come here. The hard part for Billy Guerin is you just used a lot of your chips to move all in on Quinn Hughes. And so how he navigates this forum right now having two goaltenders, one's on a no trade in Philip Gustafson, now that kicks in, and one is probably a guy you don't want to move in Jesper Valtin. How does he get enough capital to make the Red Wings think it's a fair deal? Because he'll have to use maybe a first-round pick in 27, another maybe first- or second-round pick in 28. You're going to have to lose some of your good young talent. Do you lose a guy like Danila Yurov, who looks like he's got a ton of potential? You're going to have to give up something, and I mean really to get up.
22: Kevin Gore joining us, the Wild, also Canterbury Park. So, you said the name Jesper Volstead, and I think that, I look at Detroit right now, and I feel like Detroit is a team that has yet, one of the reasons why they've got the longest playoff drought to the NHL, which is amazing after the long run that they had there for like 26 straight years. One of the reasons why this has happened is that Steve Yzerman has yet to find his franchise goaltender. He found one in Tampa in Andre Vasilevsky, and Andre Vasilevsky has gotten him two Stanley Cups as a result of that. They drafted Sebastian Kosa really high. He's played one NHL game in his career. He's proven he can play in the AHL. He's 9-15 goaltender basically in the AHL the last 3 years. He's won a bunch of games there. So, can you find a way here to part with Jesper Volstead and figure out a way to make this work? Because I feel like, Kevin, Volstead's play in the playoffs only raised his trade value. And I don't think, this is just me, I don't think if you trade Volstead, I don't think Dylan Larkin's enough to trade a franchise goaltender. Do you agree?
6: I'd have a hard time moving Jesper Volstead, and here's why. And I think both guys have proven to be good goaltenders, and it took a really this was his breakout year. He hasn't hit for goaltending purposes his prime yet. He's a couple years ahead of that curve right now. He is shown to be the player they moved up in the draft to pick. Remember, they moved up in the first round to pick this kid. They developed this kid. And he looks like the kind of goaltender that wants to be out there when all the chips are on the table, when the pressure's at its highest. Those are rare commodities. Big kid, talented kid, great pedigree going back to World Juniors when he was unbelievable. First round draft pick. I mean, this is just me personal. I have a hard time seeing Jesper Volstead go in this move. And I'm going to dangle Gustafson and talk to him about, having the chance to be a starter, having the chance to play for an original six team in a really cool market in Detroit and try to finesse that situation before I'm going to move on Walt.
22: Yeah, that's kind of where I lean on this as well, and I don't know how Gustafson's going to feel, and I know he's coming off an injury and a surgery, so this might be a hard trade to pull off with him right now. I don't know the answers to those things, but I just feel like, again, if you're willing to trade Jesper Volstead, to me, I just don't think Dylan Larkin's enough. He's a great player, but I feel like you have to find a way to get more, including you have to find a way to get another young goaltender in this organization because they don't have a ton of that right now.
6: They don't, and I think that, to me, is maybe the reason that you're spot on. It might be too much to give up. And Larkin is 29. Like, yep. You have to look at the math of this, too. You got a kid in, Jesper Volstead is 23 years old, who's got this huge runway in front of him, and you could be sitting on a superstar goaltender. Larkin, is a tremendous player, but he is 29 years old. And so you've got maybe a let's be honest, 5 or 6 year window where he's going to be really, really valuable. After that, things are going to change. That's just the way it works. Father time at some point comes for everybody, and he's a hell of a player. But let's not get carried away here. This is a guy in his last 5 seasons, 69 points, 79 points, 69 points, 70 points, 67 points. So we're not talking Boldy. We're not talking Kaprizov here. Yes, he fits some unbelievable needs, middle of the rink, top six. Guy does a lot of things. He's a special player. But he's not the player that Boldy or Kaprizov is. The numbers will tell you that.
22: The other thing that concerns me about Dylan Larkin, and I'm not in that room. You're not in that room. We don't know what kind of leader he is in that Detroit room. But the fact that they have flamed out the last two regular seasons down the stretch of these regular seasons, especially this year, from first place in the Atlantic Division in late January to missing the playoffs altogether, that concerns me a little bit. And the fact that he's played more games in the Olympics than he has in the NHL playoffs, and he's played 11 years in the NHL, is also a bit concerning.
6: And that should concern you because that is a part of the story. This year, Detroit looked like they finally had figured things out. You talked about it all the way into that Olympic break. They were in a great position to make the postseason. It was one of the great stories of the National Hockey League, and they completely imploded in the final month and a half of the season. And if you're the go-to player on that roster, if you're one of the leaders in that locker room, that is partially on you. And so that has to be a part of this conversation. I think it's important. And again, Billy Guerin has shown to be a very patient and very prudent guy with these trades. And, you know, he pulls things off a little bit atypically. And you saw that with the Quinn Hughes move. I think you got to take a deep breath here and not let Detroit leverage Minnesota or anybody else in this trade where you give up more than you need to. And if they can do that, it's a game of poker. He'd be a nice addition, but not at the cost of another position. That's why I think if you can avoid moving Jesper Wallstedt, if you can somehow avoid moving Danila Yurov and get it done, then I'm all for it. But Yurov and Jesper Wallstedt, to me, look like players that you're going to want to have around here for a long time.
22: And I agree with you completely. Oh, sorry. I was just going to say that, you know, the other part of this is if this list of teams he wants to go to is literally only three, if it's Florida, Minnesota, Vegas, I mean, Florida doesn't have a lot of prospects. Florida doesn't have a first, or Vegas doesn't have a first round pick till 2028. So if you're, you know, to me, if you're Minnesota here, you're dealing from a position of strength in that you actually have multiple areas of your team where you can make a deal here that's better, I would think, than anything that Vegas or Florida is realistically going to put together. And I would hope that that puts you in a good spot. And then the pre-existing relationships that you have between, you know, Larkin and Guerin, Larkin and Boldy and Faber and Hughes, that's all going to help you here in terms of trying to find a way to get this thing done.
6: Yeah, I think right now if you're Bill Guerin, you take a look at that. Maybe you do dangle your first-round pick in 27. Maybe you throw out a prospect that you've got, a young player like a Stramo or a Hunter Haight, because you're bringing in a top six guy that might fill that void in Larkin for the next 5 or 6 years. And then you look at some of the young defenders they have in this system, and a guy like Carson Lambos. They're, you know, Detroit's trying to get younger and they're trying to get more relevant. And maybe you go that direction, or maybe you do talk Philip Gustafson into waiving his no trade to go to Detroit, and you mix in maybe one or two of those pieces with him. There's a way to get this done. But your point is valid. You know, Florida and Vegas are two teams I don't mind Minnesota being in a bidding war with, even though right now Billy does have some pieces that are already out of the equation. This can happen. I just think if you're Bill Guerin and you're Minnesota, you want to play the waiting game a little bit here and not go all in early, because I'm not sure that you need to.
22: All right, one more on this, and I want to move on to one more topic with the Wild before we let you go, Kevin. This is a complete hypothetical. But if you're presented the option of trading either Danila Yurov or Charlie Stramel as the centerpiece, the center that you give up in a deal for Dylan Larkin, which one would you rather part ways with?
6: Oh, man, that is a tough question. They both look like they're going to be really terrific players in this league. And it's always a little easier for me, Bruce, to see the known commodity that I've watched at this level. And I look at Yurov as such a great two-way player. I remember watching both Mikko Koivu and Joel Eriksson in their first couple of years. You could see that there was potential for those guys to be cornerstones at the top of this roster because of how good they were defensively. And you could see the offensive skill that they had. It just wasn't all coming together. So I lean Yurov just a little bit. Extremely big. He's physical. He's smart. And he fills a void for Minnesota in that faceoff circle that could be a real fixture here for over a decade. I lean Yurov that I like just a little bit more, but it's only because I've seen him at the NHL level. I think they're both going to be terrific.
22: That's a great point, and the only reason I brought it up is I think, you know, Stramel, yeah, less proven, but that size factor, to me, makes that a tougher decision just a little bit.
6: No question about it. You know, you got a big, rugged kid. And you've seen college hockey players. Bruce, you know this more than anybody because of how closely you follow the college game. You've seen the elite teams in college hockey with their top-end players that play a specific way. That generally carries over. And Wild fans have seen this, too. We're looking at Matt Boldy. You know, we've seen Charlie Coyle. We've seen players come out of college like Brock Faber. Division I hockey at the highest level is a great proving ground for NHL hockey. And Charlie Stramel has that. So I have no doubt this kid's going to be a player.
22: Surprised to see Marcus Johansson head back home. It certainly seemed like that was the way this was leaning, unless the Wild are going to give him a big offer to stay.
6: I was surprised. I have to be honest. I did not see that coming. It wasn't even on my radar because, you know, he really had a terrific year. Nearly 50 points. And on that line, of course, with Eck and Boldy when Eck was healthy, just a great shutdown line for John Hines to use. And Johansson's speed, even though he's on the back nine and well into the back nine of his career, it's still there. He's still a tremendous skater. And he was fairly durable this year. He was able to stay healthy throughout most of the season. So, yeah, that one caught a lot of people off guard, including myself. Maybe in the Wild, we're a little more apprehensive to throw big money at him because of young players like Yurov. And I mentioned Hunter Haight and now Stramel coming in the fold. So maybe they really want to get younger there up front as well. But, man, Johansson had a hell of a year.
7: He did. And the other thing about him, you know, there were a lot of times, and I know you were there for all these games, so you saw it happen too, where that top unit, you know, the Hughes, Kaprizov, Boldy, whoever else is with them on that group, they struggled. They maybe lost a faceoff, and they couldn't get the puck back up the ice. They couldn't get a good entry. They would change out, and here comes Marcus Johansson, the one-man zone entry on the power play. And next thing you know, maybe they're not scoring, but someone's making a play.
6: Veteran player, Bruce, smart hockey player, and he knows how to use that speed to the neutral zone. And that's a very, you know, it's a part of the hockey game that people don't talk about enough, because a clean zone entry and a power play is everything. And you're right. Sometimes it got a little bit too east-west with that top unit, and Johansson was just direct. He'd get that puck, he'd build up that speed, and he knew where the seams were at the blue line of the opposition. And that's a huge part of special teams. And so, yeah, if indeed he ends up playing over there back in his home country of Sweden, he will be missed. Like, he really subtly behind the scenes, and then obviously on that second line, was a big part of this hockey team. And so, I think the Wild are really looking forward to seeing some of their younger players step up. I keep mentioning Hunter Haight for a reason. I see something in this kid. He's got the innate ability to create scoring chances, and it hasn't all come together at the NHL level yet, but I think it's going to. I love watching him come practice time when he's out there with the best of the best. He fits. Like, this is a kid that fits. And so maybe that's the player they've kind of got pigeonholed to maybe take that spot for Johansson.
7: So Saturday night, Mitch Marner scores. Vegas goes up 4-0, and the Hats come raining down. I'm like, you know what? I'm going to watch something else. It's fine. We'll come back for game four and see what happens. And so I jumped on my phone at one point. I'm like, oh, Carolina scored. And then, like, 5 seconds later, it felt like Carolina, they scored 3 goals in 39 seconds. So let's go turn the game back on. What a classic game, and what a great series this has been between Carolina and Vegas. What are your impressions of you know, I said this is a fun series to not really have a dog in the fight.
6: Yeah, and I have zero Rudy interest, like none. And I went into the Cup thinking, well, we'll see. And you're right, the games have been drama-filled. Great hockey, and I was out for a bite to eat. I got done. Was having a bite to eat at a local establishment here in Minnetonka, and it was 4-0. Guy at the bar says, Carolina can win this, and I looked at him and I said, are you sure? It's 4-0. There's like 15 minutes to go. I said, what are you drinking? He said, Diet Coke. I go, all right, well, I'll watch. And all of a sudden, I look up, and it's 4-3, and I'm like, you were right. And it had all kinds of excitement to it. I thought Carolina, through stretches, especially of that first overtime, kept the momentum going. And look like the better team. Vegas just doesn't blink, man. These guys have been there and done that. They do not blink. That's why I picked them before the series started. These guys just have that innate ability to rise up when the pressure's at its highest and not blink. And Tortorella's been just a huge difference maker, veteran team that plays the right way. But yeah, Carolina, I mean, they have the speed and the offensive ability to counteract what Vegas wants to do. To me, it comes down to this next game. Like, if you're Carolina, you have to feed off that comeback you had. You have to win to get this thing back to 2-2. And if it does, I thought all along this would be a 6 or 7 game series, and it's had that feel throughout. And it's been, I mean, really compelling to watch, even though, like you said, Bruce, I'm sitting here and I have no idea who I'm rooting for. I want to see a close game. I want to see some drama, and that's happened every night.
7: I know you never played in the NHL, and you never captained a team to a Stanley Cup like Rob Brind'Amour did, but you're going into Rob Brind'Amour's shoes here for 5 seconds or whatever it takes here. Freddie Anderson's got an .815 save percentage in this series. Brandon Bussey hadn't played in 2 months and was outstanding in relief on Saturday and kept that thing alive for Carolina to come back and enforce overtime. Who are you starting in goal tomorrow night in Game 4?
6: Well, I'll tell you what, it's not an easy choice.
7: No.
6: Brind'Amour is certainly the type of guy that will, I think, make the right choice. If it is me and Brind'Amour texted me and said, hey, bud, what would you do? Here's how I look at this. Anderson's been great, but he's an older player, and the playoffs can be an absolute grind. And maybe, just maybe, there is some fatigue mentally and physically creeping into his game. If a kid can hop out there like Bussey did and play that well and be that sharp under the fire, having not played for 6-8 weeks, I don't know how you don't go back to him in Game 4. He clearly was outstanding in that hockey game. So I give the lean to the young kid. And it isn't a must win, Bruce, but it's getting kind of close to that. And I think you feed off what he did. He is he's a guy that I think will go out there and give you a chance to win a hockey game.
7: And the other thing is, if he doesn't, if it doesn't go well tomorrow night and you are facing an actual must win, you can come back with your veteran on home ice on Thursday. You know, give yourself that chance to stay in the series. But I tend to agree. I think you go Bussey here tomorrow night, and if he wins, then maybe you can ride that to a couple more victories. But if he doesn't, you've still got your veteran, and then you're not going back to Bussey again in the must win situation, putting all the weight in the world on his shoulders when he didn't play for 2 months.
6: And that's the other factor too, is you're going back home. Let's just say you would go with the veteran Freddie Anderson, which maybe he will. And you lose and you're down 3-1. Now you're coming home. It's going to be tense, all right? You're going to be feeling a lot of pressure, different kind of pressure than at any other point in the series. You're going to rely on a kid who played once in 6-8 weeks. That to me, would be a much harder situation. And you're still playing to win the next game. And I still honestly believe with the way that kid played, I think Bussey is the right call. Remember, he played a bunch in the regular season. This kid has talent. He can play. And Anderson just looks to me like a goalie that's maybe hit the wall a little bit, and maybe giving him a 3 or 4 day break might be a good thing too. That's the other side of this coin, is if you go and you lose with the kid, now your veteran's had a couple of days to catch his breath, to get his energy back, and like you said, veteran player, must win game, but down 3-1 in the series, back to the wall, you can still rally the troops. But these two coaches are fascinating to watch. The personality they bring, the expertise they bring behind the bench, they're terrific, and that's, to me, one of the most exciting parts of the series is kind of watching that back and forth, because they're different teams stylistically. They play good defense, but Vegas does it with big and rugged, clog it up, blocking shots, and Carolina does it with their incredible speed and savvy around the rink, and it's been a great tug of war to watch play out.
7: Physical versus pressure, different kinds of defense for sure. Appreciate this, man. Thank you.
6: Absolutely, Bruce. Have a great Monday.
7: You as well. Kevin Gorg with the Wild, Canterbury Park. Of course, years on the Wild TV broadcast, and hopefully with the new arrangement that will continue going forward. More to come on a Monday morning. We've had some pretty good rain move through here downtown Duluth, and I think there's more of that to come as the day goes on, and looking at the radar at least. Bruce Siski Show, Northland News Radio, back in a moment.
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21: Some scattered thunderstorms are likely this morning, but none of these are expected to be severe. Some of those may linger through the afternoon and evening, but most of the activity should end out of the region by then. Otherwise, it'll be a mostly cloudy day, with temperatures rising into the 70s for most of the region. It will still be cooler by the lake as winds turn out of the south and east and out of the east right off the lake. With NOAA News Now, I'm meteorologist Brendan Pham for 610 and FM 103.9 KDAL.
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7: Still plenty to do and see on this Monday morning. We're so glad you can make us a part of the day. Odds and ends from the weekend. We'll tell you what's happening on the radio show tomorrow and take a look ahead as well. All that after we hear from NBC News. It is 10:43, the Bruce Siski Show. 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
12: NBC News Radio, I'm Michael Kastner. President Trump is calling on Israel and Iran to, in his words, immediately stop shooting after the two countries traded attacks over the past day. Iran says it will halt attacks on Israel unless the IDF resumes attacks on Lebanon. The renewed attacks have threatened an already tenuous ceasefire between the U.S. and Iran. Reality TV star Spencer Pratt has slipped to third place in the primary election for Los Angeles mayor. It's now looking like incumbent Karen Bass and fellow Democrat Nithya Raman are on track to compete in a November runoff if the vote totals hold up. Charlie XCX will head out on an arena tour this summer and fall. The Grammy-winning artist will kick off the music, fashion, film tour in support of her upcoming album on September 11th in Philadelphia. Fans will have until Wednesday to sign up for ticket pre-sales that start on Friday. Michael Kastner, NBC News Radio.
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7: 1049. Monday morning edition continues. The old rainy days and Mondays bits. Yeah, we'll try not to keep you too down. Tomorrow, should have some fun on the radio show as we have a chance to catch up. A good friend of mine and a longtime broadcaster across the bridge with the men's hockey program at UWS, set to be inducted into the UWS Athletic Hall of Fame next month. John Garver on the radio show tomorrow. That will be a good time, about 10 or so. Good conversation, I'm sure, to be had with him. A lot of stories to share. We've got some shared experiences as well. with the Yellow Jackets back in the day. So John Garver with us on the program. That'll be tomorrow morning. Twins baseball back tomorrow as well as they open a series in Detroit against the Tigers. Royce Lewis is back. What a topsy-turvy type of a week it was for the Twins promotion staff. So 3 weeks ago, Royce Lewis gets sent down. And like months upon months ago, the Twins have scheduled June 6th, which was Saturday, to be a replica Royce Lewis jersey giveaway at Target Field. While Lewis got sent down, there was no real indication when he was going to come back. The Twins didn't know. So they decided last week to change it out to a Byron Buxton t-shirt for the first 10,000 at Target Field on Saturday. Great. Problem. Byron Buxton got hurt Friday. Didn't play Saturday. Royce Lewis got called up and played Saturday. They don't run these things by the promotions department before they make these decisions. I can promise you that. And then the cherry on top of that Sunday was the St. Paul Saints hastily scheduled, you guess,

0: The sounds of state championship softball on NSPN.TV. Darren Swenson with the call. And Mariah Anderson pitches another gem as United South Central wins back-to-back state championships. 1-0 was the final score over West Lutheran. That one run came in the first inning, also scored by Anderson, the RBI going to Grace Walton. Anderson pitched all 7 innings, striking out 16. She gave up just 1 hit in the outing. So USC takes it all in Class 1A. Bold beat Red Lake Falls for third, and it was Southland over Barnum in consolation.
1: The 0-2, that swung in, hit into right field, right at the right fielder, though. And the celebrations begin as Callie Mueller makes the catch, and here come the Knights.
0: Kevin Young on the call in the Class 2A championship game as Lake Cristewalka Memorial defeated Visitation 3-2. Lake Cristewalka Memorial scored 2 runs in the bottom of the 6th inning to come from behind and take home the title. Nettie Parsons went 2-for-3 from the plate with 2 runs scored. Jackson County Central took home 3rd over St. Cloud Cathedral, and Caledonia beat Rockford for consolation.
2: That batter is Ella Brennan, who is 0-for-2, and here's a fly ball to short center field. It is caught, and St. Francis is the Class 3A champion.
0: Jeff Papas on the call in the 3A finals on NSPN as St. Francis defeated Byron 6-1. St. Francis, a 5 seed in this tournament. Sydney Borchard pitched all 7 innings, giving up 4 hits and just the 1 run. Haley Oslin went 3-for-4 at the plate with 1 run scored. Sartell took home 3rd in Class 3A over Creighton-Durham Hall, and Mankato East defeated Orono in the consolation final.
3: Ground ball up the middle, handle, dives for the base, touches it, and the Bloomington Jefferson Jaguars, the champions here in 2026, an extra inning. 1-0 thriller.
0: Pat Barrett on the mic for the Class 4A championship game as Bloomington Jefferson wins it 1-0 in 8 innings over number 1 seeded Forest Lake. Clarissa Clifford got the game-winning RBI, scoring Olivia Orther. Farmington took home 3rd place over Park, and it was Edina defeating Stillwater in the consolation final. So that wraps up the state softball championships. We'll talk about track and field on tomorrow's prep update. They finished up on Saturday at St. Michael Albertville High School. Today at TCO Stadium in Eagan, we'll have the State Girls Flag Football Championships. Those get started at noon today. And then coming up this week, state tournaments in lacrosse, golf, boys volleyball, and baseball.
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7: Some scattered thunderstorms are likely this morning, but none of these are expected to be severe. Some of those may linger through the afternoon and evening, but most of the activity should end out of the region by then. Otherwise, it will be a mostly cloudy day, with temperatures rising into the 70s for most of the region. It will still be cooler by the lake as winds turn out of the south and east and out of the east right off the lake. With NOAA News Now, I'm meteorologist Brendan Pham for 610 and FM 103.9 KDAL.
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8: 10:59, Monday morning edition wrapping up. We are back tomorrow, and we'll be chatting with John Garver, the longtime men's hockey voice at KUWS, for the Yellow Jacket men's hockey team, set to be inducted into the UWS Athletic Hall of Fame next month. John Garver, good friend of mine, joins the radio show tomorrow. We'll reminisce about the many years of great Yellow Jacket hockey. Sound off after the news. Have a great day. Thanks for listening.
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10: Iran says its attacks against Israel will stop unless the IDF resumes attacks on Lebanon. The announcement comes after Israel and Iran traded attacks over the past day, threatening an already tenuous ceasefire between the U.S. and Iran. President Trump has called for Israel and Iran to immediately stop shooting. There will be heightened security around Madison Square Garden tonight as President Trump is set to attend Game 3 of the NBA Finals. The NYPD is establishing a security zone around MSG where no one will be allowed in unless you have a ticket to the game, a train ticket out of Penn Station, or another authorized reason to be in the secure area. Everybody will be screened at one of five designated entry points. As for the game itself, excitement is now at an all-time high for Knicks fans, with their team winning the first two games on the road in San Antonio. Now the home court advantage kicks in.
11: And they said we couldn't do it. Can you believe it? You gotta believe it. This is one of those things where if you don't know anything about basketball, you gotta be excited. The city's alive right now.
12: Bringing us back together. They're bringing us home, baby.
10: Game 3 is shaping up to be one of the most expensive tickets in American sports history, with the average ticket price topping $9,000 and courtside seats up to $100,000. Tip-off tonight is at 8:30 p.m. Eastern. It's now the third day in the manhunt for the gunman who shot 12 people at a festival in Ohio. Authorities in Toledo say a dozen people ranging in ages from 14 to 61 were injured in Saturday's shooting. Police said in an update yesterday that the victims were in stable condition and continued to improve. Apple's Worldwide Developers Conference gets underway today. Tim Cook's AI legacy hangs in the balance with the looming question of whether Apple can finally deliver the AI experience it promised 2 years ago. Apple is expected to make an overhauled version of

0: Siri the centerpiece of the conference. The Congo continues to see its number of Ebola cases rise. The latest information from the country's National Health Ministry shows there are now more than 450 confirmed cases and 19 in nearby Uganda. The U.S. State Department is strongly urging Americans to avoid travel to that area. I'm Chris Caraggio, NBC News Radio.
1: Talking about guns with others might not always feel comfortable, but it could save a life. Here's a way to start a conversation. Your family is going over to your neighbor's home for dinner for the first time. How would you ask if there are any unlocked guns in the home?
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0: A federal lawsuit has been filed to stop a UFC event planned for the White House grounds on June 14th, which happens to be President Trump's 80th birthday. The lawsuit argues the event would use federal land to benefit a private company without proper congressional approval. The Department of the Interior is defending the event, saying it's being handled like other White House and National Mall events. At least 30 people are dead after a magnitude 7.8 earthquake hit the Philippines. The number of injured has risen to well over 100 across four provinces. Dozens of buildings have collapsed or been damaged. The powerful quake struck just after 7:30 Monday morning local time off the coast of General Santos City on the southern island of Mindanao. Tsunami warnings and alerts were issued across Asia as well as Australia. SpaceX is counting down to a launch of their stock that could make founder Elon Musk the world's first trillionaire. Rory O'Neill reports.
5: The SpaceX IPO is set for Friday and will likely be the largest in corporate history. SpaceX is planning to sell more than 555 million shares for $135 apiece. That would generate $75 billion. As CEO, Elon Musk will still retain more than 80% of the voting power over a company that includes the rocket business, X, and the AI Grok. The shares will be listed on the NASDAQ under the ticker symbol SPCX. I'm Rory O'Neill.
0: Some Facebook users could be getting a second payment from parent company Meta's $725 million privacy settlement. Facebook was hit with several lawsuits over accusations the platform improperly shared their data with third-party sources. The suits were linked to the 2018 Cambridge Analytica scandal, where data was used to profile voters. The second payments start going out tomorrow, but they will likely be less than the first payments, which averaged about $29.43, sent out last September. I'm Chris Caraggio, NBC News Radio.
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13: Some scattered thunderstorms are likely this morning, but none of these are expected to be severe. Some of those may linger through the afternoon evening, but most of the activity should end out of the region by then. Otherwise, it will be a mostly cloudy day, with temperatures rising into the 70s for most of the region. It will still be cooler by the lake as winds turn out of the south and out of the east right off the lake. With NOAA News Now, I'm meteorologist Brendan Pham for 610 and FM 103.9 KDAL.
8: Good morning, Northland. This is Sound Off with Brad Bennett, who has served this country as a Marine Corps sergeant in the Vietnam War and has served this community as a three-term school board member. 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
14: Well, I'll tell you what, Northlanders, I'm sure glad they got the controls on that war going on over in Iran. And jeez. According to the latest information coming out of that area, President Trump has basically told Iran and Israel to stop shooting at each other. Immediately stop shooting at each other. Israel struck several military targets in Iran on Sunday, hours after the Islamic Republic launched a barrage of missiles at the Jewish state, none of which, by the way, got through their Iron Dome defense system. The Israeli Defense Forces said its Air Force struck targets belonging to the Iranian terror regime in western and central Iran. Iran state media separately reported that explosions were heard near Tehran, Tabriz, and Isfahan after Israel fired air-launched ballistic missiles, citing the Revolutionary Guard. They even had a picture on one of the websites this morning of a rocket that landed in Israel but did not explode. And had a huge tail fin sticking out of the ground. The Israeli military hit Iran's surface-to-surface missile launch sites and non-energy infrastructure, Israeli ambassador to the U.S. said. And they also hit a petrochemical facility, taking that out of action as well. Iran is not having a good situation here. Nearly 2 hours later, the Israeli Air Force said it intercepted a missile coming at them from the direction of Yemen, toward Israeli territory. In other words, evidently feeling that the Houthis, another one of the Iran-funded Islamic terrorist groups in that area, fired this in response to Israel's defense. A missile hasn't been launched from Yemen since around April 4th, just 4 days after the Pakistan-brokered ceasefire between the U.S. and Iran. Trump is starting to panic a little bit here, though. He's looking for an end to this conflict, and Iran just seems to continue to poke the stick into the hornet's nest. Iran fired at least 10 missiles at Israel, all of which were intercepted. Iran's officials claimed responsibility and asserted the attack was in response for Israel's bombardment of Lebanon that morning. Well, why would Iran care whether Israel had bombarded Lebanon? Well, it's because Iran owns the Hezbollah organization that is trying to act in their defense and trying to assert themselves against the Israeli IDF forces. And that continues to get further and deeper into a hole. Now, Lebanon's own military, which does not have control over that region, the Hezbollah terrorist group has basically control, but the Lebanese army is hoping that Israel will break the hold of Hezbollah, and that's why they're kind of standing down and saying, well, you know, get this done and move on to the next steps. Anyway, President Trump has continued to say that he wants to see a secession, and he even, you know, Trump can get a little bit, you know, he says what's on his mind without any, what's a word I'm looking for, Kenny, without any restrictions on what he says. Trump said he would talk to Israeli Prime Minister Benjamin Netanyahu. In fact, he said he did talk to him, and that he's the one calling the shots, not Benjamin Netanyahu. They won't have any choice, Trump said. Well, I don't know that that's completely true. But anyway, they are continuing to have that effort on. Trump says that Iran must immediately stop shooting and that Israel should stop shooting too, and that we get this peace agreement done and stop blowing each other up. Anyway, to get the show started off on our first caller this morning, we do have a caller, Rick, from up in the Hermantown area that wants to talk about the data center situation. We talked about that a little bit last week. And in fact, on Friday, I highlighted some of the information coming out of a story that indicates that China is spending literally billions of dollars trying to start friction in this country to stop the building of data centers. Why? Because they want to control the data centers. They want to control AI. And they figure if they can get ahead because nobody can build in the United States any of these centers, then they'll have a step up and can move on. At least that was the tenet of the story that I referred to out of the Financial Times on Friday. But let's go to Rick from up in Hermantown, see what his take is on the data center that is being looked at to be built in Hermantown. Kind of, Rick, is it fair to say that it's kind of up in the Maple Grove Road area, or where exactly is this potential data center going?
15: Okay, Brad, thanks for taking my call. I've been listening. How long you guys been on the air? I've been listening to you since you've been on the air, but I've never called.
14: About 29 years.
15: Yeah, and you guys do a wonderful job. And Kenny, he is so damn smart, and I like his humor. He's quick-witted, and I just enjoy it. I lean more left than right, but I'm middle of the road. I think Trump did a great job of shutting down the border. But I want to get to the data center right away. See,
14: please.
15: I'm a 50-year union member, and I'm not totally, I wasn't totally against it. Matter of fact, the how I found out about it before most of the public, because the union called me up and asked me if they've known about this for 2 years. And they asked me about 6 months ago, before it went public, if I would go to a meeting and speak on their behalf. And I go, well, what's it about? And they go, about the data center that nobody wants in Hermantown. And I said, well, I don't know. If nobody wants it in my neighborhood, why would I be for it? But I got to do more research. I'll get back to you. But here's the biggest problem, Brad. We're not against it. I for 6 months, I said nothing. But a month ago, I spoke up. And I said, we're against where you want to build it. It's in the Adolph area. It's between in a residential area between two trout streams. And I said, if you, we got all kinds of spots on Highway 53. If you were built, and the utilities are there. In Adolph, there's not no utilities for at least 2 miles, maybe 3 miles. And so, but the thing is, that it's where they want to build it. And so we got all kinds of good sites. Like, for one thing, I talked about somebody that worked for St. Louis County. He said there's 500 acres at the U.S. Steel plant. I'd be all for that. And then what about the range, too? Those people would love this. What we're against, and I can't speak for everybody, but all the people I talk to, I go, if they built it on Highway 53, would you be okay with it? And they all say yes. And when I spoke at the first meeting, Google was there. And I said, according to Google, I told the city council, according to Google, I asked them, where do you build large industrial parks? This would be a hyper data center. 200 would be the equivalent of probably 50 Walmarts. And it's going to be five stories high. And
14: how many stories high?
15: Five. 50 feet high. That's five stories. And I mean, the thing is, Brad, my boss that I worked for years, he just built a $1 million house. It's going to be right behind his house. He knew nothing about it. They bought half the people out. So the people that didn't buy out, they're going to be, and they clear-cut everything. So they're going to be staring at this building, listening to the noise, and there's about a dozen or so people that got out, maybe 20. They got 5 to 10 times the value of their property. So we're talking about a few people, or a handful of people are going to be millionaires, and the rest of the community is going to suffer, you know. So,
14: and now, Rick, let me ask you. Let me ask you a question. I'm hearing that the three major issues that most people in Hermantown are having with the data center is, one, noise; two, use of electricity that might drive up the cost of local electricity; and number three, the amount of water that has to be used and potential runoff into, as you said, potentially a couple of trout streams that are in close proximity there. Is that about what you're hearing as opposition from most of the people that you hear from?
15: Yes, you're right. But the number one issue is the location. You know, there's got to be a compromise. And me being a 50-year union member, you know, I want to see the jobs. But like you've always said on your show, you can be an environmentalist and we can do mining. We can do both. You know, it's the same thing here. And I am worried. I know there is some need. But we've had so many good experts talking. Like, for one thing, some really smart people told me that in 4 years, these could be obsolete. The technology is so advanced. And then another thing, Brad, for 5 years, the state of Virginia, they're kind of depressed. They've been recruiting these data centers. Now, when they've seen what's going on with them and how bad it is, they don't want them anymore, you know. So, I mean, if there's anything else you want, you know, like I said, and I spoke for the first time a month ago, and there was 50 people there in green shirts, and I knew most of them. And I said, these are my union brothers and sisters. I love them, and I support them, and I'm torn, you know. But this, you know, after I got done speaking, those people in the green shirts came up to me and they said, you're right that it's in the wrong spot. And they and I said, I'm on your side. Let's just, I've been talking to the unions for a month about spots. Matter of fact, and I even had a chance to talk to the Google lady that was there. And she was, I said, do you have a minute? And she said, yes. And I said, we got good sites in the area that are shovel ready. And she was interested. And as soon as the mayor saw me, it was during a break, saw me talking to her, he started beating the gavel because he wants it in Hermantown, see? I mean, I'm willing to see it put. There are a lot better locations.
14: So, well, Rick, I mean, it's fair. Rick, it's fair to say. It's fair to say, isn't it, that unions would like it to a degree because it does create a lot of construction jobs in the beginning.
15: They want it 100%. They're 100% behind
16: it. Well, I'm kind of curious, where are those other locations you think it would be better?
15: Well, I said, Kenny, and
14: up on 53?
15: On Highway 53, there's, you know, there's like, how about where Economy Garages are? There's hardly any homes there. I'm sure they'd love to be bought out. And I did mention the old oil refinery, and but I guess some big business now, the fire chief told me somebody's going in there. But I know where Grace Lutheran Church is there. They would sell out. Like when Costco came into Duluth, there was a church there. They bought them out. They built a brand new church. They were happy. They moved. You know, I mean, there. I mean, and I can't speak for everybody, but the people I've been working with, if they built it on Highway 53, would you be okay with it? But here's one more thing. Kenny, do you know John Ramos?
16: Well, I know who he is, yeah.
15: Yeah, he's got an online newspaper. When this started, I heard a rumor that they wanted to build three in Hermantown. So I called up John Ramos, and he said it's not a rumor. They want to build them on the Maple Grove Road in another residential area, and they have two code names. They got code names for it. Here's the biggest problem, too, Brad. They've been working on this for 2 years behind closed doors. And that's the whole problem. Even one of the union leaders that I've been working with, he said he was going to meetings 2 years ago, and he said, you're doing this all wrong. You need to get the people involved, you know, and because there's going to be an uproar. But, you know, I mean, that would be terrible, too. I'm trying to get proof, documentation, but the fact that they also want to, they're not satisfied with one. They want to put two more.
14: From everything I've read, Rick, across the country, there is literally hundreds of them going to be built across the country. And you're right, in some areas where they've built them already, a lot of the people are not too thrilled with them. Listen, I appreciate you calling, and we got to take our first break here. We're getting behind. But the mics are open today if other people want to talk about the potential of the data center. Is it just that it's in the wrong spot? Would people be supportive of it, maybe in a different location? We'll offer that as we come back.
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0: KDAL time is 11:29. I kind of feel that's how it is with these data centers. When you come in, you got to stay right here, man. You can't leave. You're stuck. I don't know, man.
1: I do understand, you know, our last caller, his thought that, you know, a lot of people kind of indicated that they thought that might not be the best location in the world for it.
0: Yeah.
1: You know, the mayor of Hermantown wants to keep it in Hermantown because it's a big generator of revenue, and, you know, there are a lot of reasons for it. But anyway, we are going to continue that discussion if people want to talk about it. But in the meantime, I want to remind everybody that, if you have had some questions about the roof on your home because of the last winter or two that we've gone through, wind, freezing rain, snow, ice, and hail, you know what? How's your roof held up? Well, a lot of people just don't know because they don't get up on the roof, you know. 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But I'll tell you, this summer alone, you're going to see them opening in San Carlos, California, Roseville, Minnesota, Woodland Park, New Jersey, Greenville, South Carolina, Columbus, Ohio, etc., etc. Now, the reason I bring this up is because this is all part of that expansion of artificial intelligence that is driving the growth of these data centers. Because all of this stuff has to be backed up and supported and brought to you. And so remember the situation last Friday when I talked about how China wants to be the leader and developer of AI, and they want to make sure that the U.S. doesn't step in ahead of them. And it doesn't surprise me at all to realize that China would spend a whole lot of money to try to set up groups that would be against data centers in the United States, because that fits into their agenda. So it's all part of this whole bit. Anyway, we've got Chip from Proctor, and then we're going to take our NBC News break. But Chip, good morning.
2: Good morning from the gem on the hill.
1: Yes, sir.
2: Indeed. I guess I'm going to weigh in, and I have on other topics about the data center. Number one, what data are they collecting? If all these data centers can say, we are not going to collect your own personal information from you, from homeowners, which politician voted to have their constituents have data collected from them?
1: Yeah, exactly.
2: You know, isn't it funny how that works out? What personal data do you need that a big data center is going to be collecting from you in that regard? So that's a rhetorical question.
1: Your buying habits, your driving habits, it'd be everything, wouldn't it?
2: Absolutely. Yeah. And my second question is, what politician has said they want a data center right next to their home or their lake home?
1: Yeah.
2: None of them. None of them want it next to their place. So it's always going to be some other little person down the road, some other guy, some other constituent. You can put the data center right next to their house in that regard. So that's why my third suggestion would be, you know where they could be a perfect place for this? Right down there next to Resource Renewed, right next to WSSD. They can use the way there's no reason that they can't use the wastewater to cool their systems from WSSD, Resource Renewed area. I mean, it doesn't have to be fresh water, does it?
1: Well, I don't think so. And Chip, you're right. The other, a week or two ago when I was there in the community and I was driving from Superior back to Duluth on the Bong Bridge, I looked at that area off to the right-hand side there that they've been developing probably for, I don't know what, maybe 10, 12 years, where they've been hauling fill dirt out and building this big open area that they put nothing on. And why couldn't that be a data center? Surrounded by water. Yeah.
2: Away from everybody else. They can use the wastewater treatment, treated water in that regard, and be perfect for that. My last point, I think I'm going to get into this, is COVID did a lot to damage, building skyscraper technology in that regard, with a great move into the working from home. Why can't we be putting these data centers, if we got to have them, and I'm not convinced we need them, but put them in skyscrapers, in the skyscrapers that are now vacant.
1: Vacant, that are now vacant, yeah.
2: I mean, you know, let's put it in somebody's backyard. That's a great idea. Not my backyard, but somebody else's backyard. So, all right, I'm gonna hang up and listen.
1: All right. Thank you, Chip. Good stuff. Listen, Kenny, let's do NBC News, and then I'm sure we'll continue on in this discussion.
3: NBC News Radio. I'm Chris Caraggio. Iran says it will halt attacks on Israel unless the IDF resumes attacks on Lebanon. That's where Israel has been fighting Iranian-backed Hezbollah. The announcement comes after Israel and Iran traded attacks over the past day, threatening an already tenuous ceasefire between the U.S. and Iran. President Trump has called for Israel and Iran to immediately stop shooting. Security is being ramped up inside and outside Madison Square Garden tonight, with President Trump in town for Game 3 of the NBA Finals between the Knicks and Spurs. The NYPD is establishing a security zone around MSG where nobody will be allowed in unless you have a ticket to the game, a train ticket out of Penn Station, or another authorized reason to be in the secured area. Everybody will be screened at one of five designated entry points. There will be no Knicks watch parties allowed outside the garden tonight, but police say watch parties will be back outside the arena for Game 4. I'm Chris Caraggio, NBC News Radio.
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0: KDAL time is 11:43. We are overcast. Some rain has fallen. Current temperature at the National Weather Service, 58 degrees. It's much cooler near the lake, Brad, 47 in Canal Park. As a matter of fact, yesterday's high in Duluth was 71 officially. Canal Park's high yesterday was 59. It stayed cool. It stayed foggy yesterday. So we were not sweating near Lake Superior. You got away from the big lake. I Falls yesterday, 85. 86 in Brainerd yesterday. Hibbing, 83. Minneapolis yesterday, 89. And Grand Forks, 93 degrees yesterday. So the heat was
1: holy
0: on yesterday.
1: Moly.
0: Not by the big lake.
1: No. And you know what? Where it was 93, the humidity level was up substantially too. So
0: now we did get some rain.
1: That's what we're finding.
0: Yeah, we did get some rainfall this morning. As a matter of fact, Brad, there was some heavy rain last hour, like between 10 and 11 a.m. And the National Weather Service in Duluth measured officially 0.39, so over a third of an inch, just under a half an inch fell in just an hour at the National Weather Service. That pushes our total up from this morning's rain, let's see, about 43 one-hundredths, so we're right around a half an inch, but boy, do we need it. We'll take all the rain we can get.
1: Because we're, you know, up until last week, we were still struggling a little bit, right? We were down, but now we're kind of a normal.
0: We're still an inch and a half below normal.
1: Oh, are we?
0: This rain we're getting now will put us in the inch below normal range. Now, that's year to date, and it has helped. But the lilacs are in full bloom at the K Ranch.
1: Mm.
0: Even with the fog and cold air yesterday, the lilacs were out in full bloom.
1: Well, that's nice to know, because, boy, you just smell so good outside when you walk out in those lilacs.
0: Now, Brad is kind of laughing. Just in bloom, our lilacs have come and gone.
1: They've been that way for a month, right? Well, you know, the thing you got to watch nationally, I think, is what is happening in some of the areas where you've got a lot of leftist, far-left, type governors, mayors. For example, you might remember just a couple of weeks ago where we reported on this leftist mayor of Seattle, this woman, Katie Wilson, who kind of made the statement about Starbucks. She said, you shouldn't buy from Starbucks. I'm not buying Starbucks, and you shouldn't either, Wilson said in remarks delivered at a labor strike by employees of Starbucks. So she was playing off to the Starbucks employees. Now she's come back and changed her tune. Why? Because Starbucks recently announced that they were establishing a corporate hub in Nashville, Tennessee, which would hire about 2,000 employees. Concerns grew that the major restaurant business would continue moving jobs out of Seattle. Those comments, she now has come back. She was asked this last week from the New York Times. They asked her, when you look back in retrospect about what you said about not buying from Starbucks and, that you want them out of here. What's your thought now? She said, I want them here, she said, and I believe they want to be here. She went on to say those comments were not productive in the sense that they caused more harm than good, she said. In other words, her opening a big fat blab and saying, we don't want Starbucks here, don't buy from them, that was not a very productive thing to say. She also argued that they claim that millionaires are going to leave our state are somewhat overblown. And she even said at that time, she said, look, if millionaires want to leave our state, then leave. Like, bye. Now she's saying that might have been very premature to say those kinds of things.
0: She doesn't know what she's doing, and, Brad. She's over her head. She's a Marxist. She's a socialist.
1: More than kind of.
0: And it's out of control what's going on in these large cities. Trying to elect these Mamdanis and these Wilsons in Seattle. It's out of control, Brad. It doesn't work. It won't work. It'll fail. Period.
1: But you know what? There's a lot of conservatives, and even me to an extent, that feels, you know what? Let them do these kinds of things. Let them shoot themselves in the foot. You already see major companies. In fact, I've got a story here.
0: You know, I might have followed that thought, but I'm past that. No.
1: Yeah.
0: We can't let them destroy what took generations to build and what is the right thing to do. And even though she's the mayor, she only won by like a fraction of a percentage over the incumbent.
1: Less than a percent.
0: It was a tiny victory. So, no, I'm past that.
1: You know, in California, to a degree, everybody thinks, okay, well, let California fall on their nose. But the fact that California now is losing Fortune 500 crown, they've lost it, actually. It turns out there are now more Fortune 500 companies home districting in Texas than there are in California. And that has been a change just in the last couple of years that have led 57 headquarters to leave California and head for Texas. Well, you know, it doesn't take long. And, of course, what happens when that happens, and you just heard that with that report that Starbucks is moving 2,000 of their employees to Nashville. Well, when they do that, they also buy houses there, buy cars there. The economy of Nashville grows and matures and develops, and the economy in Seattle takes a nosedive. So, yeah, you don't want to see any of those areas like that completely degenerate into a homeless encampment of people that are taking drugs all day long and aren't doing anything positive. But at the same time, Mondami has created his own mess in New York, and there's a lot of industries that are now saying, you know what, we don't need to stick around here and listen to this fool destroy the economy here. We can move on with our company someplace else. So it's really a, you know, damned if you do and damned if you don't type of situation. Anyway, we got to take our Minnesota news break, and then we'll come back with more.
9: 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Officials say the Minnesota State Patrol is mourning the loss of a state trooper who died by suicide. Lieutenant Tyler Udy was a respected leader, a dedicated servant, and a friend.

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5: KDAL time is 11:54. We are cooler by the lake, Brad. 47 degrees, a northeast wind, some fog, some rain, some drizzle. Boy, do we need the precipitation. Brad, on the phone, we do have Russ Francisco from Marine General.
6: Russ, this weather that kind of comes and goes, and we get rain, and this doesn't affect fishing at all. In fact, people that I've talked to just recently that have been out fishing are really thrilled with the activity they're getting on the end of their rod and reel.
7: Yeah, fishing has really been good on everywhere. Inland Lake, Big Lake, St. Louis River, Wisconsin, fishing has been, it's been a really good year. Part of it is late fall, so fish are still in spring mode. So a little easier to pick on, but this fresh water will be a big plus. We need fresh water. It's not that all the lakes are low, but if you get south of Duluth, some of those lakes are so low they can't even dock the water. So this will be a big plus. We could use a week of rain, try and get this water up a few inches. This will be good. So I think that it'll put a lot of turbidity in the water. It should make fishing even better. So see what happens. Temperatures are moderate. We've been this time of year in June when it was snowing, you know. So, I mean, this is pretty nice weather. And so people will get out and about. And like I say, we had a little bit of hard rain this morning, but early. But other than that, it's certainly, fishable with rain gear and stuff.
6: Oh, yeah.
7: We're in good shape.
6: And of course, if you're worried about getting wet, all I got to do is come out to your place at Marine General. You've got a myriad of rain gear that's easy to put on and off and will keep you nice and dry.
7: Yeah, everything from 1999 to wherever you want to go. So we've got a lot of that. All life jackets are 20% off. So a lot of life jackets this weekend. It's graduation time, and things like that. So we're selling lots of kayaks, too. So if you want a deal on a kayak, we've got all the ones still right now. So a lot of people fishing out of kayaks now. So that's been good. So overall, things are just, for June, it's been really good. It's been exciting. A lot of people are hustling and getting out and having a good time. So we'll see what Mother Nature gives us the rest of the month here.
6: Now, you're back up 100% on live bait again, right? You got all the tanks clean, freshed, and ready, rolling, everything in?
7: There you go. Yep, no problem. We got that. We got crawls. We got leeches. We've got frozen bait. We got all kinds of stuff going on. So that's really good, too. And like I say, you don't have to be really smart to catch fish right now. Fish are biting pretty well. So as long as you know sort of half where to go, you can catch lots of fish. So it's been good.
6: Well, there you have it, folks. Marine General Supply, Russ Francisco. We are so glad to have

0: them in our community here. And you'll be glad when you step out of your vehicle there at Marine General, because, you know, first of all, you're going to be met by all the kayaks and canoes out front. Now, you can call ahead if you've got questions about any kind of a fish finder or tracker that you want. 218-724-8833 is the local number here in the Northland. Otherwise, anywhere in the sound of our voice, all the way down to Texas and up into Canada, you can call them at 1-800-777-8557. If they've got it, they'll ship it right to your door. Marine General, so great to have them in the community.
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0: Well, listen, when we come back, I do want to talk a little bit more about what is going on over there in Iran, where we are, at least the president, and I think all of us, were very concerned and hoped that this was going to be finally an end of this conflict. We continue to see hits on Iran, and you know what, at some point, some common sense heads, if they have any left in Iran, are going to step up and say, you know what, it's time to put an end to all this because we're not getting any further along the line. They have threatened to hit us. They've threatened to come back against U.S. They've said they'll hit us even in our homeland. And, of course, that would be a very bad mistake from my estimation if they tried to hit us in our homeland. And yesterday I read a
2: piece. If they lobbed a bomb to New York City, Baltimore,
0: yeah,
2: Washington, D.C.,
0: or happened to get into
2: the
0: city,
2: what would
0: the
2: reaction be?
0: Kenny, I would think that you would see all out hell brought on Iran in a big way, much like what happened after the bombing of the World Trade Center. You know, we can talk about it when we come back with hour number two here on Sound Off on a Monday in the Northland.

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1: 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I'm Chris Caraccio.
2: President Trump has called for Israel and Iran to immediately stop shooting after trading attacks. Iran says it will halt attacks on Israel unless the IDF resumes attacks on Lebanon. That's where Israel has been fighting Iranian-backed Hezbollah. NBC's Meet the Press moderator Kristen Welker says President Trump has agreed to another interview after he abruptly walked out on her during an interview taped last week. NBC's Garrett Hake reports that during the sit-down, Trump defended his so-called anti-weaponization fund.
3: Declining to rule out the proposed taxpayer-funded compensation for January 6th rioters who attacked the Capitol and police officers. Even after the Justice Department told a court last week the fund is, quote, not going forward.
2: Trump abruptly ended the interview after being challenged on the fund and on his claims of election fraud. He insisted California officials were cheating on the election, saying that 5 days later they're nowhere close to picking a winner in the primary election. He also asserted they're crooked and that Meet the Press is crooked. Los Angeles Mayor Karen Bass and Democrat Nithya Raman are on track to compete in a November runoff. That's if the vote totals hold up. Bass moved onto the runoff hours after the polls closed on June 2nd. Now, Councilmember Raman has climbed into second place, appearing to have knocked Republican reality TV star Spencer Pratt out of the running. At least 30 people are dead after a magnitude 7.8 earthquake hit the Philippines. NBC's Janice Mackey Frayer reports the number of injured has risen to well over 100 across four provinces and that dozens of buildings have collapsed or have been damaged.
4: The president declaring an emergency. The region in the so-called Ring of Fire experiences hundreds of earthquakes every year. The challenge now, with widespread damage and thousands displaced, getting help to those who need it.
2: The powerful quake struck just after 7:30 Monday morning local time off the coast of General Santo City on the southern island of Mindanao. I'm Chris Caraccio, NBC News Radio.
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2: The United States can rely on a papal blessing for the World Cup. Speaking to reporters aboard his flight to Madrid, the Chicago-born Pope Leo said he will certainly support the U.S. as it prepares to compete in the World Cup. Leo says he doesn't know how many games he'll be able to see, but he'll try his best. The Pope made the comments before arriving in Spain Saturday to begin a week-long visit. Leo was greeted by huge crowds in Madrid, where he was welcomed by King Philippe at the Royal Palace. Authorities say a stabbing spree at New York's Penn Station left six people with injuries. Penn Station lies directly below Madison Square Garden, where tonight the Knicks are hosting the Spurs for Game 3 of the NBA Finals. FDNY officials say it happened last night, with the victim suffering minor to serious injuries. Amtrak police were able to track down the suspect and take him into custody. Charges are pending. OpenAI is reportedly still working on a so-called super app. Tammy Trujillo has details.
7: The Financial Times says it will be rolled out in a few weeks with an updated version of ChatGPT. The super app is supposed to combine AI agents and coding tools so OpenAI can attract more customers ahead of an expected IPO.
2: Canada is restricting U.S. livestock imports after a second screwworm case has been identified in Texas. The second case of the parasite was discovered Friday in a month-old calf in southern Texas. The USDA says a control zone has been placed around the infected animals. The 2026 edition of the world's 50 best beaches includes several in the U.S. The top American entry on the list is Siesta Beach in Florida, which ranked 7th globally. It's located on Siesta Key in Florida and has 100% quartz crystal sand and underwent a $20 million renovation in 2016. Siesta Beach also took the top spot in 2026 for the best U.S. beaches and best places to visit in Florida by U.S. News & World Report.
1: Other U.S. mentions on the list include several beaches in Hawaii and Henderson Beach in Florida. I'm Chris Caraggio, NBC News Radio.
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2: Some scattered thunderstorms are likely this morning, but none of these are expected to be severe. Some of those may linger through the afternoon and evening, but most of the activity should end out of the region by then. Otherwise, it will be a mostly cloudy day, with temperatures rising into the 70s for most of the region. It will still be cooler by the lake as winds turn out of the south and east and out of the east right off the lake. With NOAA News Now, I'm meteorologist Brendan Pham for 610 and FM 103.9 KDAL.
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3: Well, we are back, hour number two, the afternoon edition now on Sound Off here on Northland News Radio, KDAL. And I started to mention this at the end of last hour, but I didn't really get into it. I was watching a piece yesterday and saw a representative from Wisconsin, a guy named Tony Weed, W-I-E-D, and he actually did a pretty doggone good job of defending President Trump's approach towards Iran during an appearance that he had on one of the news programs. And he was talking about he said, you know, there's a danger of the Iranians having uranium. He said there definitely is, because they only have one purpose for uranium, and that is to create a bomb and destroy Israel. That's really their whole intention. And he said, furthermore, that's this regime that's in power right now is a radical regime that started 47 years ago. They started this mess, and they just continue on. He said he supports Trump's actions to prevent Iran from becoming a nuclear threat. Because if they do become a nuclear threat, there's only one purpose, and that would be to wipe out Israel from the face of the map. He dismissed a House War Powers resolution viewed by some as a rebuke of Trump, saying, I don't think it'll do anything because, number one, Trump has veto power over it. But he did say that the focus should remain on confronting the Iranian regime and its nuclear ambitions. It is my hope that we get to this radical regime out of there, remove them completely from power. And in that regard, one of the stories I looked at this morning or found that was kind of interesting is there's a retired Air Force Brigadier General named Blaine Holt, who said Saturday that negotiations with Iran may be continuing, but he believes the country's current leadership will not remain in power, and suggests the United States should be engaged in broader strategic planning involving Iran's opposition groups and regional partners. He went on to say, and believe me, I don't watch CNN very often, but he was on CNN and he was talking about the fact that there are advisors to the president that are telling him right now that he should be having people within our State Department meeting with the opposition leaders in the Free Iranian Resistance Movement. Now, that sounds kind of a nice sound to it, but it also makes you wonder, is there really such a thing? And I guess there is. He did say that planning should be involving coordination with what he described as the Free Iranian Resistance Movement, as well as Iran's regular military known as the Artish, not the Republican Guard, not the radical Islamic wing, but the regular military. And he said you can distinguish them very clearly from the Islamic Revolutionary Guard. Once they are all aligned and we're aligned with our partners, including Pakistan and Turkey, then we're going to see a revolution going on in Iran. The retired general predicted that Iran's current system of government was approaching its end, saying there's no part of this that would conclude with an Ayatollah remaining in charge of the country. This thing is going to go to its final chapter, Holt said. The timing and the synchronicity has to be perfect, or synchronization has to be perfect, Holt said. And President Trump is not about to share that with the world. The Trump administration has pursued negotiations with Iran over its nuclear program while warning that Tehran must not be allowed to obtain a nuclear weapon. But he really feels that the Ayatollah or the theocratic, the Islamic leadership in Iran is already fading. And in fact, there are organizational fights between the Islamic regime and the Iranian, inside the Iranian Republican Guard movement, where it looks like both of them might be kind of waning and could be falling apart. So we can only hope that is in fact happening, I guess, but that's what they would, or what this particular writer sees as happening there, that they do have the potential to move that regime out of power, and it's been 40 some years, so it's been a long, long time. Anyway, Kenny, do we have a caller?
4: Yeah, your favorite caller, Gene.
3: My favorite caller, Gene, the dancing machine?
5: That'd be me.
3: Okay. So what's happening?
5: I'm calling about fraud.
3: Okay.
5: And the biggest fraud I've ever seen in my life, and I doubt if we'll ever see a bigger one, is the $1.8 billion slush fund that Trump negotiated with the IRS and frees his family from any investigation of him or his family or his businesses in perpetuity.
3: This is that $1.8 trillion fund that was won in a settlement with the IRS, because the IRS had come out and released some of his information about his tax returns. And so he filed suit against them and won a $1.8 trillion settlement. Now, what Trump did wrong, in my estimation, is that he decided he was going to use that money to pay out huge amounts. Well, it was actually a billion, I think, not a trillion, but he was going to pay out lump sums to people that he thought were erroneously charged during the January 6th attack on the White House. The question came up to Trump immediately, even by Republicans, was, who are you going to pay this out to? Are you going to allow people that assaulted police officers, assaulted Capitol Police, to receive some of this money? And within a matter of days, it became very clear, even to President Trump, that this was not a good idea. And he had his financial people withdraw and his foreign affairs people withdraw the idea. But that money has been awarded by the IRS to the Trump administration. I guess he probably has some right to control where that money goes, since it would either be in his bank account or be some program that he has set aside.
5: The Republican House of Representatives voted to continue that fraud, to put it on hold, but to continue it. And I'd be willing to bet our illustrious Pete Stauber up here was right up there voting with the rest of the butt kissers. And I think we're going to see this continue on. This isn't the end of it.
3: Oh, I disagree with you there, Gene. I think you're going to see, I think you'll see it come back in some other form or some other possession or some other approach that Trump will try to use that money for something that he sees as a legitimate reason or whatever. But I think the backlash off of that for paying remediation or chunks of money to the people that were involved in assaulting Capitol Police immediately became not a good idea. And I think the president backed off fairly quickly on that. Anyway, you know, the latest word that just came across the wire services just minutes ago as I was on break for the first hour indicates that President Trump and Israeli Prime Minister Benjamin Netanyahu evidently and the Iranians have now agreed that they've got to halt attacks on each other. I believe there is some truth to the fact that those people that are saying Iran really does want to get to a non-firing peace agreement here. I think there is some truth to that. Israel Channel 12 news station reported on social media about 8:20 this morning, Eastern time, that Israel was halting strikes on Iran at Trump's request. However, the Channel 12 social media post noted that according to a senior Israeli official, separate strikes on Lebanon would continue at full strength. Well, Iran has said that not only does Israel have to stop striking Iran, but it has to stop striking Hezbollah in Lebanon. Why? Well, because Hezbollah is nothing more than a secondary unit of Iran's militia or Iran's Revolutionary Guard. You know, how did this whole conflict start up? Well, it started with Hezbollah in the area where Hezbollah came across the Israeli border, attacked into Israel, killed thousands of people that first morning of that attack. And you've got in that region, you've got a handful, probably six. I probably can't name them all, but you can name Hamas, Hezbollah, the Islamic Jihad, you know, and on and on and on. The Houthis, every one of these little organizations is funded and militarily supplied by Iran. And so they're all acting as surrogates of Iran. Well, this morning, evidently, the seniors in charge of the Israeli military, the IDF, said, look, we'll stop striking Iran if they stop striking us. But in the meantime, we're not going to stop striking Hezbollah because they continue to fire missiles into Israel and continue to try to do us harm. And we're going to continue to put pressure on them. Both sides, Israel and Iran, are looking to do an immediate ceasefire, according to the information that has come out this morning. The blockade in the Straits of Hormuz will remain in place and in full force until a final deal is reached. Israel and Iran must immediately stop shooting, said President Trump. And it appears like that's exactly what is going to happen. The ceasefire between Israel and Iran started to falter on Sunday when Israel conducted surprise airstrikes against Hezbollah targets in the Lebanese city of Beirut. But so far, it hasn't gone any deeper than that. Coast Guard retaliated by firing missiles, the Guard Corps of these Islamic Republic fired missiles towards Israel, marking the first direct Iranian missile attack since the April ceasefire began. Now, the attacks prompted outrage from Trump, who told Channel 12 early Sunday morning that he intended to call Benjamin Netanyahu right now to tell him not to respond to Iran's retaliation. I guess supposedly he did that, and in fact there was kind of a verbal confrontation between Benjamin Netanyahu and President Trump, where Benjamin Netanyahu basically told him, look, if they continue to strike us, we're not going to lay our weapons down and let them just indiscriminately kill us. We have learned since the Holocaust in World War II that we cannot just stand idly by and let them kill us. So he's going to, you know, I think you're going to see Israel fight back no matter what. Let's see what Dan says in Wrench Hall. Dan.
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2: KDAL time is 12:27. Rain in the vicinity. Actually, here in the Twin Ports, Brad, the rain has kind of come to an end, but there's a lot more rain that could make its way towards us. I-35 corridor, Hinckley and Points North. Rain is falling into Douglas County, Lake County. So, yeah, the rain continues. And, yeah, Dan is still on hold. Dan from Renshaw.
3: Hello.
4: Hiya, Dan.
3: Hello. I'm an AI. Brad, what happens what happens when you become an AI? What happens? Who's going to feed Kenny's dog? Who's going to, are they going to replace the, you know, Kenny with the AI and you? And pretty soon, all these mid-management people are going to be replaced by artificial intelligence. And they buy groceries. They employ other people. It's a way of destroying and controlling our country and politicians. I know a lot of city councilors probably would be better off if they were AI, but I think that we have to be very careful now. Do we know that you're not, are you real? You're in Iowa. Are you a real Brad Bennett, or are they slowly replacing you? And when they replace you, after a period of time, they can control what you say about China or different things, and then they control the population. You know what I'm getting at here?
4: Oh, I know exactly what you're getting at. In fact, it's probably the one overriding fear that is out there, that how far do we let AI go before we have to shut it down? Because they are, I mean, we have them on our station here right now where they do commercials.
3: Yeah.
4: AI does commercials for us. They do intros. How far until all of a sudden they take over the content of the program? And I don't know that society will let them go that far.
3: How,
4: Dan, what do you think?
3: Stop it. Even your hockey players. Your hockey players, Kenny, they're going to turn into AIs. They're not real. When you watch them on TV or wherever, they're not real. You're just watching an image, and then they have control over you. We have to look at this more than what the data centers are doing, but what it's doing to our public. I mean, now Best Buy is talking about people wearing glasses they don't have their smartphones. All they have to do is wear these certain glasses. And when they walk down the street,
4: and just blink a certain way, and they can respond or call a number.
3: So it's called transhumanism, and it's slowly working our way into our culture. And we need, you know, we need to kind of look at this, you know, critically, because we need a free country. We need a Brad Bennett that's able to speak and not be controlled by AI or slowly, you know what, Kenny? They can control you too. Who's going to feed Jan? What's Jan going to do? Is Jan going to be an AI?
5: Nobody is controlling me at this time.
3: When Jan comes home, she goes right to the closet where you store her. You push a button and she comes out and washes the dishes and cleans the house. You know?
5: Well, what am I going to do? I wash the dishes sometimes.
3: And your dog. You won't have real dogs. You'll have those mechanical dogs that they sell now.
4: Oh, God,
3: so
4: I'm not going to.
3: In your yard, you know?
4: Yeah.
3: I better get out.
4: No, they leave a transistor laying around in the yard. You know, and what Dan is talking about, of course, really, thank you, Dan, is how far is society willing to let letting this revolution that we're facing right now go. We know, for example, let's talk about some things that happen already. Kenny, if you decide you want to have, you don't want to vacuum the floor anymore, and Jan doesn't want to do it anymore, but you still want to have your floor vacuumed, you can buy a robot vacuum that you can set up that will automatically come out and vacuum your home for you.
5: That would be nice. I would be able to consume mass quantities
4: of electricity. Yes. Well, and you know that, for example, right now there are organizations that are putting in play ride-sharing operations in major cities where you can call and say, hey, this is so-and-so, I live over on 46th, and I'd like to be driven out to 101st. And they send a robotic car to your door. You get in it, and where do you want to go? You give the address, and it drives you there. And then you have to stick your credit card in a slot and pay that amount. Well, this morning, I'm looking at a story right now. In fact, I have it in my hot little hand right here. The United States is racing to put guardrails on a new class of cyber-capable artificial intelligence models before China closes the gap. The theory is right now, and I don't know if it's a theory or if it's real, Kenny. I don't know. Is China ahead of us in the AI development, or are we a step ahead of them and we're trying to hold them back? I don't know. But there's in the administration, there's a bipartisan duo in the House moving in the same week to shape how future systems reach the public. Recent estimate cited by Politico put Washington's window at 6 to 12 months before Beijing fields a comparable model or develops one of its own. President Trump, on June 2nd, signed an executive order titled Promoting Advanced Artificial Intelligence Innovation and Security. Security being a key phrase, directing federal agencies to build a voluntary framework under which developers of covered frontier models may give the government up to 30 days of pre-release access to inspect cybersecurity risks. The order bars any mandatory licensing or pre-clearance regime and tasks the National Security Agency, the Cybersecurity and Infrastructure Security Agency, and the Treasury Department with developing a classified benchmark to identify which models qualify. Right now you have Anthropic, Claude, Mythos, and OpenAI's GPT 5.5 Cyber as the two major IE developers that were unveiled in April, and they've demonstrated an ability to autonomously find software vulnerable at machine speed. In other words, they can tell you right now, no, you can't use that system because it's vulnerable. Anthropic has said it is sharing with roughly 150 organizations across 15 countries under its Project Glasswing program. Representative Jay Orbelnote from California and Tori Turan from Massachusetts released a 269-page discussion graph titled The Great American Artificial Intelligence Act of 2026. And what the bill would do is it would impose binding transparency, audit, and whistleblower requirements on large frontier developers. In other words, groups that are developing these AI systems. So there is some efforts by the government to try to control it, but I don't even know if it's controllable at all. Anyway, we got to go to NBC News. We'll be back right after this with more.
6: 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I'm Chris Caraccio.
7: President Trump has called for Israel and Iran to immediately stop shooting after trading attacks. Iran says it will halt attacks on Israel unless the IDF resumes attacks on Lebanon. That's where Israel has been fighting Iranian-backed Hezbollah. NBC's Meet the Press moderator Kristen Welker says President Trump has agreed to another interview after he abruptly walked out on her during an interview taped last week. Trump abruptly ended the interview after being challenged on the fund and on his claims of election fraud. He insisted California officials were cheating on the election, saying that 5 days later, they're nowhere close to picking a winner in the primary election. He also asserted they're crooked and that Meet the Press is crooked. Los Angeles Mayor Karen Bass and Democrat Nithya Raman are on track to compete in a November runoff. That's if the vote totals hold up. Bass moved onto the runoff hours after the polls closed on June 2nd. Now, Councilmember Raman has climbed into second place, appearing to have knocked Republican reality TV star Spencer Pratt out of the running. I'm Chris Caraccio, NBC News Radio.
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2: KDAL time is 12:40. Current temperature at Canal Park, 47 degrees. A light northeast wind, overcast, and it's been chilly downtown, Brad. I've got Justin from AirServe on the phone, and I was telling Justin we've got the thermostat set at 68 at the K Ranch, and the furnace popped on this morning. You know, it's chilly outside by the lake, Justin, and to be honest with you, that little bit of heat we got from the furnace this morning felt kind of good.
3: Well, Justin, I'll tell you this, guys.
4: Yes, I'm here. I'll tell you this, guys. We live in a climate and in weather conditions in which this stuff is going to happen. It's going to happen repeatedly. I think we've gotten used to it. I think we have to be a little bit more mindful of the appliances that we're operating under these conditions with all the technology and all of the more efficient ways that we have of heating and cooling a home. You know, we don't necessarily want a whole house heating system coming on just because it's 50 degrees outside or something like that. Those aren't necessarily good mechanical hours of operation on an appliance, are not necessarily very fuel efficient hours of operation on an appliance either.
5: Well, yeah, and what happens many times, you know this just as well as anybody, that if you set your appliance for the heat to come on when you drop below a certain temperature, well, you know what? It drops below that temperature, the heat comes on, but it only stays on for a very short period of time. Then you don't need it anymore. Now it's got to readjust to other things. So I don't know. There's a lot of little technical things that you can provide, you meaning you as a provider of Bryant Heating and Air Conditioning, that maybe the average person wouldn't even understand. But that's why we like to have you on, so that you can explain some of those features. If we don't want to turn on our forced air heating system in the morning, what better way is there to get that chill out of the air?
4: Well, there's a couple of things, Brad. So obviously we can do an air source heat pump system on a ducted system as well, too. So there are several of our customers that have a horizontal discharge condenser, very similar to the type of condenser that you would have for a ductless mini-split system. And that is their outdoor condenser for their cooling and for their forced air heat that is coming off of their air source heat pump. So that's the great part about the technology, is a lot of the vertical discharge condensers on the heat pump side of things have absolutely gone away. We're going with those horizontal condensers. They're kind of skinny like a credit card. They have a much different profile and look and square footage on the outside of the house. They really don't take up a whole lot of space. Very sleek piece of equipment. And of course, that's what would be on this time of year, Brad, when we have these types of conditions and temperatures and these types of hours of operation. You would not be burning any fossil fuels at this point or creating any exhaust. You would be using a moderate amount of electricity to heat your home with a moderate amount of fuels at this point or creating any exhaust. You would be using a moderate amount of electricity to heat your home with a moderate amount of BTUs on a moderate temperature kind of day. And of course, we have that exact same system on the ductless side for people who don't have a forced air heating and cooling system in their house. For people like me that have a boiler system or an in-floor heating system, we have a great option on that side as well, too.
5: And I had in Florida, where we didn't actually have a furnace, but we had a large air conditioning unit outside that we used most of the time. But when the temperature did get down to what they consider cold in Florida, the heat pump would come on and would take the chill off.
4: Yes, that's exactly right. That's why people down in Florida, they don't have a boiler system like I do in my home. They don't have a forced air furnace in many cases, because the climate and the weather conditions really just don't require that. And so with all of this technology, of course, a lot of those homes went without heating appliances for a lot of years. They just had cooling appliances in them. And of course, now we have the ability to provide both levels of functionality, heating and cooling. We have a wall-mounted dehumidifier with an automatic drain line going to the outside that you can put that thing into dry mode and it'll absolutely rock and roll on some of the dehumidification. And then you got a unit that can throw some air around the house and kind of fluff the pillow like we talked about the other day, Commandant.
5: Sure. Boy, that, you know, and that makes all the sense in the world, because really you don't want to be turning on your forced air furnace for a very short period of time, then shutting it down again. That's not good on the system either. So Yeah, it's there's a lot of things. Now, do these units get mounted to the outside wall of the home, or are there different ways to do it?
4: Yes, the outdoor condenser, so that Bryant crossover system that I love to show your listeners, that is a horizontal discharge condenser, so it's skinny like a credit card, goes up against the house. It is khaki in color. We elevate that piece of equipment on either a pad stand configuration, which elevates the equipment off the ground by about a foot. Sometimes the grade of the ground on the end of the house where we're putting the condenser is really not conducive to having something being perfectly flat. And so we have a wall-mounted bracket that we can use. We're going to elevate the equipment the same distance off the ground as we would have done with a pad and stand configuration, except we're going to go on with a wall-mounted bracket. And once that system is on there, Brad, it's really solid. It's not moving. It's not going anywhere. And sometimes people have kind of an aggressive freeze-thaw cycle in the ground during the springtime on the outside of their house, and they kind of know that. That might be another reason to consider a wall-mounted bracket so that we don't get that shifting of the ground underneath the equipment.
5: Well, it sounds like there are a lot of options rather than just flipping your thermostat back and forth between heat and air. And if you, as a listener to this show, want to find out some about all of these different options that are available to you, how would we get a hold of you, Justin? I know there's a simple way, a simple system, a couple of different ways, actually. Why don't you explain how to get a hold of yourself at Bryant, and just how we start the conversation to become better qualified to talk about heating and air conditioning?
4: Well, absolutely. We have a presence on social media. We have a national website. And so there's those ways to get in touch with us. You can go to the Bryant website and find a contractor dealer in your particular area. Easiest way for your listeners to get a hold of me is to dial an easy telephone number, 218-879-SERV, S-E-R-V. 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
5: Thank you, my friend. I appreciate that very much. The one thing you're going to learn when you listen to Justin is you're going to learn very quickly that he knows his business, and he knows the easiest, the best way, and the most economical way for to provide heating and air conditioning for you. So definitely, if you're considering a new system today, give him a call. You'll be really glad you did. So we were talking a little bit, just very briefly, we haven't really gotten into it much yet, about what is going on, for example, out in Los Angeles with the election that happened a week ago out there. Things like, for example, we were looking at who was going to be the mayor of Los Angeles. Karen Bass is the current mayor, and actually she leads the vote total coming to the point that they are right now. But a very interesting thing happened as far as I'm concerned. And that is that the up until just Sunday, the second place finisher of their race, the person that seemed like they were going to go up against Karen Bass, was a former reality TV guy named Spencer Pratt. And Spencer happened to live in the community that was burned down by the big fire last year in that area, and was very non-supportive of the way Karen Bass brought her level of expertise or no expertise to replacing the housing that got burned down out of that unit. Spencer Pratt came forward and just said, look, we can't trust a mayor that couldn't even have reservoirs filled with water, couldn't have hydrants filled with water. So there was a lot of people were starting to think that this Spencer Pratt has a good shot at winning the mayoralship away from Karen Bass. Well, now all of a sudden, the third place vote getter for most of that period of time since last Tuesday has come out, a woman named Raman, I think it's Nethea Raman, has come out and snuck into second place now, beating out Spencer Pratt. And of course, a lot of people are saying, really? How does this happen in California? You can't count the votes? Well, see, California has this very strange voting system that allows any vote that was cast in and around the date of last Tuesday to be counted even up to a week or 10 days after the election as they come trickling in. And of course, the thought process by a story that I read this morning in the New York Post asked the question, how do we know, how do we trust the voting system in California enough to feel comfortable that all of a sudden somebody falls behind when mail-in ballots are counted? It seems like what has caused so many questions about the balloting all the way back to the 2020 presidential election as being something that opens itself up to the potential for fraud. The California vote counting debacle reflects a broader breakdown of social trust. Democracy is not just a matter of majority rule. It's also a system of taking turns in figuring out who's going to win a race based on how they compete, how they campaign. Pratt stood for a part of L.A. that paid big taxes, but burned because it received poor service in return. In other words, things like the reservoirs were not filled with water, water lines were not hooked up, and his defeat is a blow to the idea of self-governance. Do we want to have people that can make a difference? For example, in 2020,

0: Again, in Pacific Palisades now, around the nation, cities that are badly run by Democrats are choosing to move further to the left. For example, Chicago voters ousted failing Mayor Lori Lightfoot in 2023, but elected in her place Brandon Johnson, a favorite of the teachers union. And he's running the city into the ground, and in fact, to such a point that just within the last few days, the Chicago Bears have stated that they're looking to move their operation to India, or to Indiana, I should say. Anyway, I'm being AI'd off the air right now. We'll be back shortly after Minnesota News.
1: Minnesota News Network, I'm Sean Maloney. A missing person search in Laquip Parle County ended safely Sunday evening. Authorities say a 76-year-old woman was reported missing from her home around 6 p.m. Deputies, along with multiple agencies, launched a large-scale search. The woman was found about 90 minutes later and taken to a hospital for evaluation. Officials have not released additional details. Minnesota remains one of the nation's top states for child well-being, ranking 5th overall in the latest Kids Count data book released today. Lisa Lawson is president and CEO of the Annie E. Casey Foundation.
2: The trend is looking good in economic well-being and in the family and community factors, but it was really in the health factors and the education indicators that things are not going in the right direction.
1: Nearly 69% of Minnesota fourth graders are not proficient in reading, while about two-thirds of eighth graders are not proficient in math. And June is Great Outdoors Month in Minnesota, and there's a perfect chance to explore. Free Park Day is set for Saturday, which also marks National Get Outdoors Day. The DNR will waive vehicle permit fees at all 73 state parks and recreation areas. This is MNN.
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6: KDAL time is 12:56. Brad, on the phone, we do have NASCAR Nicole from Dahlberg Law.
7: Well, NASCAR, I was watching the race yesterday myself. What an exciting end to that race. It was,
8: crazy. Yeah.
7: Woo, man.
8: That was quite interesting. Yeah,
7: right. Well, you know, it was especially interesting to be able to watch the control panels on some of the cars, and you could see that they were going from 150 to 170 miles an hour as they would take different bends and corners. And I'm thinking, how in the world do these people control? Well, in some cases, they don't control.
8: Right, they don't. And it's very, very hard to do that, so...
7: Yeah,
8: and poor Christopher Bell, like in that one crash, that last one of the last crashes there, I guess he's dealing with some minor injuries, and they're going to evaluate him further too. And I don't know if it was leg. I can't remember what they said it was.
7: Was he the guy? That

0: that had a broken rib or two on one side?
1: Potentially. I don't remember what they said it was, but it was him and Chase Elliott were in a crash together. Yeah, and I don't recall what they exactly said that he was, you know, what his injuries were, but they were going to, he was dealing with some pain or whatever, and they were going to evaluate him.
0: Yeah.
1: So it'll be interesting to see. Ugh, that was horrible.
0: Well, so how are we doing on being able to stock up some of these appointments for Chris when he comes back from his little trip?
1: He's going to be very busy in the next few weeks.
0: Good. We love that.
1: We've got his calendar full for next week, and we've got his calendar full for the following week. So we're into July now for making new appointments. So,
0: okay.
1: Yeah.
0: Well, if you would still like to get in there, Nicole can squeeze you in someplace there. But Nicole, if somebody wants to get on that schedule and get a will in place, what's the phone number to call to make that process start to happen?
1: 218-722-5809. 218-722-5809.
0: Excellent. Please make that call. People are finding out more and more that you're really, this is one of the smartest, most economical thing you can ever do to avoid any kind of problem with your family fighting over who gets what at your demise. So make it happen. We'll make it happen when we come back with hour number three shortly here on Sound Off on a Monday in the Northland.
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3: 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I'm Chris Caraccio.
4: President Trump has called for Israel and Iran to immediately stop shooting after trading attacks. NBC's Richard Engel has more.
5: An Israeli military official told NBC News that Iran launched approximately 30 ballistic missiles at Israel, nearly all of them shot down. Israel responding, attacking at least 7 locations in Iran, describing them as military sites and a petrochemical plant.
4: Iran says it will halt attacks on Israel unless the IDF resumes attacks on Lebanon. President Trump is weighing in on the race for Los Angeles mayor now that it appears Republican reality TV star Spencer Pratt is out of the running. Even as the counting continues from Tuesday's primary, it's widely expected the new vote totals in deep blue LA County will hold up, showing Democrat Nithya Raman taking on incumbent Democrat Mayor Karen Bass in November. In a post today, Trump said it's not possible for Spencer Pratt to have lost the LA runoffs after the big lead he had. Third world nation rigged elections. Over 30 people are dead after a magnitude 7.8 earthquake hit the Philippines. The number of injured has risen to over 100 across several provinces. The quake struck just after 7:30 this morning local time off the coast of General Santos City on the southern island of Mindanao. Security is increasing inside and outside Madison Square Garden tonight for Game 3 of the NBA Finals between the Knicks and Spurs. President Trump is set to attend the game. The NYPD is establishing a security zone around MSG where nobody's allowed in unless you have a ticket to the game, a train ticket out of Penn Station, or another authorized reason to be there. And New York City Mayor Zoran Mamdani says his ticket is for standing room only tonight. The mayor says he bought his ticket directly from Madison Square Garden and said it cost him just under $1,000. The face value of standing room only tickets range between $200 and $500, but some of the cheapest tickets on the resale market were listed for $4,800. I'm Chris Caraccio, NBC News Radio.
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4: President Trump abruptly ended a taped interview with NBC's Meet the Press after being challenged on his claims of election fraud and his controversial DOJ weaponization fund. The president stormed off the set in Wisconsin after he was pressed for evidence by moderator Christian Welker. Trump insisted California officials were cheating on the election, saying 5 days later they're nowhere close to picking a winner in the primary election. He also asserted they're crooked and Meet the Press is crooked. Paul Simon's ongoing comeback tour is set to be the focus of a new album and film. Mark Mayfield has details.
9: Singing late in the evening, and all the girls out on the stoops, yeah.
10: Paul Simon, the Quiet Celebration concert, was filmed at the singer's August stop at McCall Hall in Seattle. In a trailer for the film, Simon admits he has no idea how performing live could be done following a 7-year hiatus and struggles with hearing problems. Paul Simon, the Quiet Celebration concert premieres on Disney Plus and Hulu June the 26th, with the companion LP coming out October the 9th.
4: Over 1,000 people are reportedly being invited to the wedding of Taylor Swift and Travis Kelce. TMZ says the celebrity couple will be taking their vows at Madison Square Garden in New York City, and it's scheduled for July 3rd. The report says Swift and Kelce have gone to great lengths to ensure privacy, which includes communicating with invitees by text rather than by physical invitations. It says Madison Square Garden was chosen because it has no windows and it has underground parking for guests seeking privacy. New Yorkers can expect streets around the venue to be closed off during the event. Alexander Zverev claimed his first career Grand Slam title with a 5-set victory over Flavio Caboli yesterday in the French Open final. Zverev became the 7th oldest man in the Open era to win his first Grand Slam event at 29 years and 1 month. On the women's side, Saturday, 19-year-old Mira Andreeva won her first major. I'm Chris Caraggio, NBC News Radio.
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20: Some scattered thunderstorms are likely this morning, but none of these are expected to be severe. Some of those may linger through the afternoon and evening, but most of the activity should end out of the region by then. Otherwise, it'll be a mostly cloudy day, with temperatures rising into the 70s for most of the region. It will still be cooler by the lake as winds turn out of the south and out of the east right off the lake. With NOAA News Now, I'm meteorologist Brendan Pham for 610 and FM 103.9 KDAL.
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0: Well, as we were talking about in hour number two when we left the air, what happened in California this last week in the primary elections out there, does that make anybody feel more comfortable that we're working with a system that really works the way it's supposed to work? I mean, when Tuesday night came and went, and it appeared like the two leading candidates were the current mayor, Bass, and this individual that had been involved in the Palisades fire, an individual that lived out there during that period of time, Spencer Pratt. And then we see over the next 3, 4, 5 days, sometimes as many as 10 days, that those numbers shift and continue to shift, and in some of them by large percentages, by large amounts of people. And they say, well, that's just the way it's supposed to be, Brad, because those are mail-in ballots, and there's lots of mail-in ballots in California, evidently. And then you've got other cities, as we said, like Chicago, where you've got from worse, from Lori Lightfoot all the way to Brandon Johnson. And now the city is looking at maybe moving the Chicago Bears to become the Indiana Bears. And then, of course, you've got the New York election of Zoran Mondami, an absolute socialist freak who hates Jews and whose big population of Jews in New York has decided that well, we're going to just have to try to make it with this guy as the mayor. And he comes in promptly, let, according to the latest story I read, 18 homeless people die on the streets during his first month or so in office. And he's obsessed with Israel as anti-Semitic attacks sweep the country or sweep the city over there. Many Democrats think Mondami is a great success. Because why? Well, because crime is down in the city and he's balanced the budget. Well, crime, I hate to tell you, is down all over the country. I mean, I don't hate to tell you, that's a good thing. And I'll tell you why it's down all over the country. Because people have come to realize that you can't get away with crime in this country. There are so many cameras on every corner, so many cameras on every block in every city that you literally cannot commit a murder in the middle of the dead of night without being picked up on somebody's home camera, somebody's home area. So that has caused, in my estimation anyway, crime to be looked at as, it's not something we can get away with. And then when you say, well, he balanced the budget. Well, what he balanced the budget with a lot of accounting tricks that made ends meet. But it was not a legitimate balanced budget as we know it. And now you've got, you've got Adam Hawley, a candidate for Congress in New Jersey, Hamway, I guess it is, who saved lives as a U.S. Army combat surgeon, but don't know of his alleged ties to Al-Qaeda terrorists. Turns out he's got ties with Al-Qaeda terrorists. And then, of course, you got the guy up in New Jersey who had a Nazi tattoo, but has covered that over now to make it look like something else, and has a record of abusive behavior towards women. But as one Democrat from California said, hey, if he can stand up to Trump, that's all we care about. We just want somebody that can stand up. And so winning seems to be the only thing that matters to Democrats, not at all of who their candidates are or if they're anybody that you would love to have on living on your block. They people continue to search for Trump's perceived failures. The truth is that his policies are generally working pretty good. The border's secure, employment is up, Iran basically defeated, and probably will not have a nuclear weapon too soon. So that's not working out too bad, but yet you've got these people that continue to vote for individuals simply because they are totally against Trump. And if that's all they are, well, that's good enough for a lot of the Democratic voters. But it does make you wonder in California, at least it did me, makes me look at that system and say, is this legitimate voting that is happening there? Is your one vote being counted one time? And is it not being overrun by other people that are digging more votes out of the system as time goes on? Because believe it or not, there's also a report out this morning that there is now a legal group threatening a lawsuit against Minnesota over controversial voter vouching law in Minnesota. You know, the one where you can, on election day, you can vouch up to 18 people in your community as being legitimate just by saying, oh, yeah, election judge, I know that person. He lives down the block from me. Yeah, he's okay. He's good to go. Well, now the American First Legal Organization has come forward threatening a lawsuit if Minnesota fails to correct legal deficiencies within the controversial voting vouching system. Registered voters can vouch for up to 8 people, supposed to be 8, but someone who is vouched for cannot vouch for someone else. Staff at a residential facility can vouch for an unlimited number of facility residents. In other words, if you happen to work at a nursing home or a senior home, you can vouch for everybody in the place. The law requires the voucher to accompany the vouchee to the polling place and sign an oath affirming that the voucher is either registered in the precinct or employed by the residential facility. So that's easy to do. If you're in a nursing home, you work there, you just vouch that everybody is legal. And then, of course, if they're having a little bit of trouble filling out the form, you help them along a little bit, maybe even by casting their vote for them. America First Legal obtained data last month showing that 18,898 people in Minnesota used vouching to either update their voter registration or to become registered for voting in Minnesota in the 2024 election. 18,898 voters. Now, when you ask Secretary of State Steve Simon about that, as a group did last Thursday, he says that the vouching status doesn't violate any laws, National Voter Registration Act, by failing to satisfy its requirement that states make a reasonable effort to maintain accurate voting registration rolls. And in fact, if you live in an area where you don't think those rolls are being managed and taken care of properly, you can file your own lawsuit. Minnesota voter registration rolls contain significant numbers of individuals registered at addresses where they do not actually reside. This is reflective in the disproportionate high rates of undeliverable postal verification cards. You know, the state of Minnesota sends them out saying, okay, we have registered here that so-and-so lives at this address. We're just going to check and make sure that they do. Well, there is a huge number of these, disproportionately high number, of undeliverable postal verification cards. Cards that come back said, nobody there by that address. Can't find anybody at that address. Reliance on unverified personnel on the tent or people or residents is continuing to be an issue where lawsuits are checking people 20 days from the date of a letter of Minnesota, and they're still finding out that people are not listed there as residents. So where are these people? And who are they? Are we allowing them to vote even though the data that we send out to check their address comes back unverifiable, undeliverable? It undermines election integrity by allowing unverified and potentially unlawful registration that cannot be remedied after bailouts, or I should say after ballots are counted. This system violates federal law, which requires states to make reasonable efforts to maintain accurate voter rolls and to administrate programs uniformly and without discrimination. But when you talk to Governor Walz, he assures us that everything is just fine. No reason to question anything here. Anyway, we got to take our first break of hour number three. We will be right back with more here on Sound Off on a Monday in the Northland.
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0: KDAL time is 124, 47 degrees in Canal Park right now, and I chuckle,
1: man,
0: because
1: it's cold.
0: It's cold, really is, Kenny. Brad, it is cold. 47. The wind's not real strong, but it's strong enough out of the northeast to keep us, well, downright cold downtown Duluth. And I think Phil would, Sean from Phil's would agree with us.
1: I would think he would as well, that this is probably cold enough to make your garage door drag a little bit cold. Does that actually happen, Sean? Do garage doors drag a little bit when it get cold?
2: Not as much as dragging, but, you know, any kind of lubrication or any, you know, grease or anything gets really hard and stiff. And
1: sure.
2: So it doesn't roll. So the rollers don't roll as well. And I'm not one to brag, but right now I'm at 64 degrees outside my office.
1: You've got to be away from the lake, Sean.
2: Yes. Yeah, we're outside. Yeah. Kind of, if you know where Lakewood School is or anything, that's where our office is.
1: Oh, sure. Sure. Okay.
2: But anyways, yeah, spring is here, though, or summer's here, I should say, at least for some of us.
1: Do you get, this is kind of a crazy question, I guess, but do you get more people replacing their garage doors in the summer? I would think so. If you're going to replace a garage door, you're not going to wait till the middle of winter to do it, are you?
2: No, most replacements are in the summer just because no one wants their door exposed to all the elements. Because, you know, it takes a good portion of a day.
1: Yes.
2: So.
1: Yes.
2: So it's definitely time to do it. And I know we've, you know, mentioned on the radio here several times, but the main reason is not only for have it look nice, but the curb appeal for resale value.
1: Absolutely.
2: Are in the top three for return on investments. And you know, housing markets, summers is the busiest time, so that, you know, it kind of goes hand in hand.
1: Well, they really do, and I've mentioned it before that when I sold my home up in Piedmont Heights, the first thing my real estate agent said to me is, you got kids play hockey in your house? I said, yeah, why do you say that? And he said, well, it looks like a puck went through the door here. Were you thinking about replacing? And I didn't know that I could just replace a panel, but you can.
2: Yes, you can. The only concern with that is colors, and, you know, things do fade, just like siding and cars and, you know. But yes, you can replace just panels. So, you know, now that the boating season's out, and the number one hit thing this season is when the motors, as you're backing your trailer up, you know, after your fishing trip, and you forget the motor sticking out.
1: Longer than the vehicle, yes.
2: Yes. So that's in the winter, it's, you know, snow plows and snow blowers, and in the summer, ironically enough, it's boat motors.
1: Well, let me just let all of you out there know that if your garage door is stuck, or if you've got any kind of problem, whether it's just a safety sensor, or whether you want to replace the door, or whether you got a broken spring, especially if you want to replace a broken spring, please don't attempt to do that yourself. You don't have enough hospitalization for that. 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And if you ever want to talk to Sean about having some work done at your place, simply pick up the phone and dial 218-525-7654. That's 525-7654. Sean, as always, it's been a pleasure having you on, and keep busy, my friend.
2: I appreciate it, everything you do, and have a great rest of the week.
1: All right, you as well. Thank you. You know, we were talking There are crazy things happening right now. On June 14th, we are going to have an event happen. Well, we think it's going to happen at the White House. On the lawn, on the South Lawn, they are erecting right now a huge cage for a UFC fight card that is going to be part of, part of a couple of things. First of all, it's Trump's 80th birthday, and he loves cage fighting. And so he is going to hold, or wants to hold, a card, a fight card, on the lawn at the White House to celebrate the nation's 250th anniversary and his birthday. Well, of course, what happens when you, if you have anybody, if you have Trump trying to do anything that he thinks is positive, that will bring some good response and, whatever to the administration, is you got people that want to file suit. And what we've had happen in this particular case is we have an individual who has come out and decided that they're going to file suit against the Trump administration, state of Virginia residents contend that the Trump administration's authorization of the event on June 14th is unlawful. Unlawful. How? Tell me why. The lawsuit says such approval violates the National Park Service's regulations prohibiting sporting events on federal parklands, even though that has happened numerous times in the past. And they say, the other thing is there's been no environmental review conducted before the construction of this large cage lighting system that's going to be on the lawn, of the South Lawn of the White House. This is fundamentally a private, commercial, corrupt use of our most sacred national monuments for private gain. For private gain? What, is the president making money on this or what? The White House said in a statement that the legal challenge was an obstructionist, baseless, and dilatory attempt to prevent Trump from hosting the fight, and the event was no different than the various other White House-hosted events on the South Lawn, such as Easter Egg Roll, etc., etc. Crews are erecting an octagon-shaped cage on the South Lawn. Trump has said the finished UFC project will feature a 5,000-seat arena right outside the front door of the White House. An additional large screens broadcasting the fights will be set up in a park at the nearby Ellipse, and that the UFC has said it plans to issue as many as 85,000 free tickets to accommodate spectators at both locations. Now, some of the people involved, for example, there's a U.S. bantamweight contender named Ayman Zabi, who is going to fight in one of the events, and he says, people are saying it's going to be more watched than the Super Bowl. He says, we're going to have a bigger spectator crowd.
0: No,
1: I can't imagine that either. He did. Yeah, this Ayman Zababi. He said, I've been told that we might have an audience that could match or be bigger than the Super Bowl.
0: Well, when you think about it, though, Brad, I mean, UFC is more universal than the Super Bowl. I mean.
1: Oh, yeah. Yeah, it's huge. You're all over the world.
0: And
1: this guy recounted how his father had to go to night school to learn English and French before his family were allowed into Canada originally, and then his family moved later to the United States. But he said, hey, it's going to be a great time. There's going to be a lot of people there. And it's going to be an unusual outdoor setting, which he said, I'm looking forward to. I came to Falls Church May 31st so that I could acclimate myself to the humidity and the outside things like flies and bugs and whatever else. So he said, I've been walking around Washington's landmarks to familiarize myself with the environment. But he's going to be fighting the current UFC champion in his weight class, Sean O'Malley, a matchup he believes favors his unconventional style of approach of fighting. So the event is scheduled and on for June 14th, unless these couple of people from Virginia, who I'm sure are Trump haters, will get their way and have some judge throw in against them. Anyway, we got to go to NBC News, folks. We'll be right back after this.
3: NBC News Radio. I'm Chris Caraccio. Iran says it'll pause attacks on Israel unless the IDF resumes attacks on Lebanon. That's where Israel has been fighting Iranian-backed Hezbollah. The announcement comes after Israel and Iran traded attacks over the past day. Threat IDF resumes attacks on Lebanon. That's where Israel has been fighting Iranian-backed Hezbollah. The announcement comes after Israel and Iran traded attacks over the past day. Threat

0: computers. Bear with us, but we'll get through it. Did you get that email I sent you, Brad? That was from earlier this morning. And, you know, I wanted to share it with you. It's what this person had on their mind. But
1: let me see. I probably but I just haven't.
0: It came across the text line, and I sent it to you in an email.
1: Oh, there it is. Yep. Okay. I got it. I'll take a look at it here. I did want to remind, do you remember what happened last year at Sweden Sweets for Father's Day?
0: Ooh, refresh our memories.
1: Well, believe it or not, there were a ton of people that wanted to have mustaches. They wanted to have chocolate mustaches. And so, believe it or not, this year, Sweden Sweets is back for Father's Day, and their special is going to be chocolate mustaches. So, you know, and the nice thing is you can order as many of them as you want, pass them out to all your friends and relatives, people at your house for a little party for Dad's Day or whatever. You can pre-order or pick them up when you want them. But this is Sweden Sweets, that great candy shop in Superior, Wisconsin on Tower Avenue that specializes in homemade chocolate, fudge, candy. They even got an ice cream bar where you can make your own ice cream and waffle cones. 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Like they got 8 types of Japanese sodas. These are like drinks like Coke and 7-Up, but they're all together different flavors. They've even got bacon-flavored soda. 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But this year for Father's Day, man, oh man, get as many chocolate mustaches as you want. You can watch them make fudge and chocolate being made right in their kitchen through the giant windows. And they've got gift certificates available as well. You can, in fact, at their ice cream bar, they'll make you a root beer float from homemade root beer and homemade ice cream. It's really fantastic. They're open Tuesday through Saturday from 11 a.m. to 7 p.m. And they're also open Sundays from noon to 5. That's Sweden Sweets, the sweetest place around. And this year, Father's Day special, chocolate mustaches. Pre-order as many of them as you want. And you can call them ahead of time, by the way, at 715-718-0713. That's 715-718-0713. Sweden Sweets.
0: So I just had an idea on the data centers. Now, stay with me here. Okay. And I know sometimes I think outside the box a lot, you see. And, you know, I thought, you know, when it comes to this, we're talking about, you know, we can do things in the cloud, correct?
1: Okay.
0: President Trump has talked about obtaining, taking control, if you will, of Greenland.
1: Yeah, he's mentioned that a few times, yeah.
0: Okay, Brad, what is there an abundance of in Greenland?
1: Ice.
0: There you go. Now, what we
1: and
0: need,
1: penguins, maybe.
0: Well, I don't know, but no. There's got to be a better solution to this, Brad, rather than just taking land where there's the land they want to take up here in Hermantown, Midway, the location. They're going to have to tear down some existing homes. They're going to have to take up land where wildlife live and reside. Maybe there's some farming land. I don't know. But and when you look across
1: so
0: the
1: let me,
0: U.S.
1: Let me understand this. So you're suggesting maybe we take Greenland and turn it into one big data center.
0: Well, there you go, Brad. I mean, we've got the cooling thing taken care of. And you can melt ice to make water.
1: Yes, you could.
0: I don't know if salt water is conducive to these data centers. And again, you know, I'm being a little silly here. But there's got to be a better solution to this rather than... And like we heard from the caller in the first hour, Rick, and I've been saying...

0: this. Are these data centers going to be turned obsolete in 5, 6, 7, 8, 9, 10 years? We heard from Fred from Hawthorne, and Fred said that there's developing technology, laser cooling.
1: Yes.
0: It's not quite available yet, I don't think, to any great degree. But things are going to change as we go along. So let's say we build the Hermantown data center, and in 5, 10 years, pick the years, we don't need it no more. Okay, the land is gone, the homes have been displaced, the animals have, and wildlife has been displaced, and now we've got this big structure.
1: Big building.
0: Exactly. So this is going to take some time. We can't just jump into this.
1: The only thing is, Kenny, I'm not sure you can build the data centers too far away from the area where they want them to. I think what they want them is to create a big library for all the data collected in specific areas.
0: Brad, I'm thinking outside of the box. Out of the box.
1: Yeah, I know.
0: No, this has become too controversial, and we're reading things online, whether it's all true or false, that people are having health issues that live nearby these things now. And
1: well, the humming thing would drive me crazy at night. Can you imagine trying to go to sleep and having this?
0: Well, it's interesting you say that, because we heard from a lot of media outlets about what was happening over at the refinery in Superior. Heard that at my house, 7 miles the way as the crow flies. No, I would not want that in my backyard. No. Mm-mm. Mm-mm. I would not. So we need to just wait on this. And I think there's some scare tactics out there. If we don't get behind this right now, we're going to get behind the eight ball and China's going to surpass us. Oh, come on. Really?
1: Well, really? You know, I didn't believe that until I read that story last week. But I think there is some truth to the fact that China will do about anything to leapfrog ahead of us when it comes to chip development, the AI. That thing scares the crap out of me, Kenny. I'm sorry, it really does.
0: If we're assuming that a data center built today will be obsolete in a matter of years, maybe we should wait. Let China go ahead and build it. And in 5 and 6 years, now they're behind the eight ball. We've waited. Now we're going to come in with the new updated technology that's even better.
1: You know, this text line you sent me, are you sure I didn't send this?
0: Well, go ahead and share it, Brad. I mean, this is what a listener feels. And again, preface the fact that he is a veteran.
1: He was a veteran of the Iranian War, the Iraq War that, you know, took place, Desert Storm, Desert Shield, that type of thing. And he said, "Hi, Brad, I'm writing to share my sound off regarding recent news. As an Iraq War veteran, I believe it's a mistake to negotiate with the Iranian leadership. In my view, their government consists of extremists who cannot be reasoned with, and I believe a much more aggressive military stance is necessary." And then he ends it by saying, "Send me." He's already been there.
0: Yeah, but that's how he feels.
1: Hey, send me again.
0: He's passionate. Listen, the Iranian leadership, Brad, they are jihadists.
1: Oh, there's no doubt about it, Kenny. And you cannot have these this theocratic regime, this Islamic regime, sending or having negotiations happen with their terrorists, who are the Republican Guard developers that rule the entire country with an iron fist. What did they do recently when there was an attempt to maybe overthrow some of the theocratic regime that was there? There's estimations that they killed as many as maybe 30,000 of their own people. Just took them up off the streets and hung them from bridges, shot them, did whatever with them. I'm not so sure that whoever wrote this email to me is not correct in saying that you know, the only way they can be dealt with is like we started this whole conflict off, almost like, dare I say, rolling thunder. Maybe we just need to keep putting more pressure and more pressure. Now, I'm not saying that you want to kill off the general public in Iran, but maybe you start destroying every piece of infrastructure they have. Clog Island, their terminals, their railroad yards, everything that moves or has any ability to sell or make money for the for their theocratic regime, do away with it just a bit at a time, constantly, day after day, blowing up their infrastructure, their transportation systems. Sooner or later, they're going to say, well, you know what, maybe we should negotiate. That's just, again, that's my personal belief, and I think whoever sent me this email feels very much the same way.
0: So, you know, and, I got to tell you, Brad, somebody sent me something about this Plattner, this guy in Maine, Graham Plattner.
1: Oh, God.
0: And, you know, his Nazi ties. Now he's being allegedly called an abuser and a rapist and what have
1: and
0: you.
1: And he's not denying it, by the way.
0: What? Now, was rapist one of the accusations?
1: No, I don't think it was rapist. I think what they were saying, in one case, he evidently took a woman and threw her into a wall.
0: Okay.
1: And held her against her will. But I don't think there's actually been an accusation of rape, but there's been a lot of pretty legitimate accusations that he has been sexting women on a regular basis, even after he was married.
0: His
1: own wife has come out and said, shouldn't be anybody's, you shouldn't have any. Is it his ex-wife now?
0: Yeah.
1: Good for her.
0: Well, it's interesting, Brad, because, of course, Democrats have accused Donald Trump of being a Nazi and a woman abuser.
1: Yeah, yeah.

0: Raw. He's not a good candidate. I mean,
1: oh my God, I would not want the guy as my neighbor for one thing, let alone representing me in any kind of a political office. Look, we got to do our last break here, and then we'll come back with more sound off here on 610 Northland News Radio KDAL.
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0: KDAL time is 1:56. We're going to go 1:57. There it is, 1:57. And for folks listening away from Lake Superior, 48 degrees in Canal Park. Winds are out of the northeast. It is foggy downtown. There's still a chance of some rain. We've already received over a half an inch of rainfall, so we're making headway on our dry conditions.
1: Somebody please turn off the air conditioner down by the lake, okay?
0: You know, I'm looking at the weather data. Our record high for this day is 88. It's happened three times on record since record keeping began. Three times,
1: really?
0: 88. Yeah, 33 is the record low. But I'm looking at the record rainfall for this day. June 8th, 1.87, okay? And it happened in 1873. And when you look at it, 1873, 1873, and the rainfall was 1.87. Can't make that stuff up. If you write it down and look at it, it's like, whoa, that's weird. That is bizarre. Whoa, that's freaky.
1: Well, let me leave you with this, Kenny. When we're talking about these data centers, I'm reading this story about AI, about Trump signing this

0: AI order. And the one thing that stuck out to me, Anthropic, one of the big companies in artificial intelligence, said in a May 14th policy paper titled 2028, Two Scenarios for Global AI Leadership, they argued in there that the United States and its allies must stay ahead of authoritarian governments like the Chinese Communist Party, warning that AI could soon be used to repress citizens at unprecedented scale. In other words, they could just push us around like never before. Think about it. We'll be back tomorrow.
1: Well, Brad,
0: right
1: Elon
0: here.
1: Elon Musk, he has said that he thinks AI, if we don't get a grip on it or aren't careful,
0: it's gonna destroy us.
1: There
0: yes.
1: you go.

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1: NBC News Radio. I'm Chris Caraccio. Iran says it will halt attacks on Israel unless the IDF resumes attacks on Lebanon. That's where Israel has been fighting Iranian-backed Hezbollah. The announcement comes after Israel and Iran traded attacks over the past day, threatening an already tenuous ceasefire between the U.S. and Iran. President Trump has called for Israel and Iran to immediately stop shooting. Democratic City Councilwoman Nithya Raman leads former reality TV star Spencer Pratt by about 3,000 votes for second place in the race for Los Angeles mayor. Raman officially passed Pratt yesterday after apparently receiving a late surge of mail-in votes. Raman is now 7.6 percentage points behind incumbent Karen Bass. Pratt is 0.4 percentage points behind Raman. As votes continue to be counted, the battle for November is for second place, with Mayor Bass already projected to advance to the general election. Republican Steve Hilton remains in second place in the race for California governor. He is 1.3 percentage points behind Democrat Javier Becerra, who passed him for the lead Friday. Multiple outlets are projecting Becerra will advance to the November general election. Democrat Tom Steyer is not out of the running yet. He is now 4.4 percentage points behind Hilton. Over 30 people are dead after a magnitude 7.8 earthquake hit the Philippines today. Monica Nelson reports.
2: The number of injured has risen to well over 100 across several provinces. Dozens of buildings have collapsed or been damaged. The powerful quake struck just after 7:30 Monday morning, local time, off the coast of General Santos City. Tsunami warnings and alerts were issued across Asia as well as Australia. The U.S. National Tsunami Warning Center says the quake did not pose a threat to coastal areas of the U.S.
1: Astronauts aboard the International Space Station are back to their daily routines. This comes after newly detected leaks prompted some safety concerns in orbit. A NASA spokeswoman says leaks in a transfer tunnel connected to the Russian-made service module were found to be in need of repairs late last week. I'm Chris Caraccio, NBC News Radio.
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1: The number of Ebola cases in Congo continues to rise. The latest information from the country's National Health Ministry shows there are more than 450 confirmed cases in Congo alone and 19 in nearby Uganda. The U.S. State Department is strongly urging Americans to avoid travel to that area. Subaru is recalling nearly 70,000 vehicles for a defect that could cause the moonroof glass panels to detach. The recall includes nearly 70,000 2026 Subaru Forester and Forester hybrid vehicles. Federal safety regulators say some of the vehicles may have been manufactured with power moonroof assemblies in which the glass panel was improperly bonded to the sliding frame. Over time, the bond could deteriorate, increasing the risk that the moonroof glass could separate from the vehicle while it's being driven. The automaker says a detached glass panel could raise the risk of a crash or injury for other drivers. The longest days of summer can cut into your sleep, but you may be able to turn that around just by changing your sheets. Bree Tennis with more.
5: Psychology Today says it's not just about clean sheet night. It's the color of the sheet that can make a difference. They say if your goal is to boost relaxation and improve sleep, get sheets that are blue. They say our brains are wired to be sensitive to the color blue, and it quiets the mind and helps you get to sleep faster. But if you want to stay up, sleep on red sheets, as that color stimulates the brain and turns off sleep. But why would you want to do that?
1: This weekend in Rockland Harbor in Maine, they remembered the Lobster Lady, Virginia Ginny Oliver, the woman widely regarded as a living tribute to the state's fishing heritage. Dozens of boats lined the waterway Saturday to pay their respects to Oliver on what would have been her 106th birthday. She passed away back in January. Oliver hauled lobster traps for generations in an industry known for long hours and harsh weather. Her no-nonsense attitude won her fans and inspired generations of supporters. She was even recognized by the Cardiff Royal Navy Association in Great Britain for her decades on the water. I'm Chris Caraccio, NBC News Radio.
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0: Hey, Jen, you ready for a girls' night in?
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10: Some scattered thunderstorms are likely this morning, but none of these are expected to be severe. Some of those may linger through the afternoon and evening, but most activity should end out of the region by then. Otherwise, it will be a mostly cloudy day, with temperatures rising into the 70s for most of the region. It will still be cooler by the lake as winds turn out of the south and out of the east right off the lake. With NOAA News Now, I'm meteorologist Brendan Pham for 610 and FM 103.9 KDAL.

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9: Some scattered thunderstorms are likely this morning, but none of these are expected to be severe. Some of those may linger through the afternoon and evening, but most activity should end out of the region by then. Otherwise, it'll be a mostly cloudy day, with temperatures rising into the 70s for most of the region. It will still be cooler by the lake as winds turn out of the south and east and out of the east right off the lake. With NOAA News Now, I'm meteorologist Brendan Pham for 610 and FM 103.9 KDAL.
10: All right, then. The Markley, Van Camp, and Robin Show. Hey, you know what? Father's Day's coming up. If you're still trying to

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10: Up and down, up and down, up and down, down, down, down.
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14: The Northlands weather. Wind, freezing rain, snow, ice, and hail. 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
16: I'm meteorologist Hunter McCullough with Northern News Now. We'll be seeing some fog possible overnight, especially near Lake Superior into the early hours of our Tuesday. And then it's going to be hot into our Tuesday and Wednesday. Two rounds of severe weather are possible. The first round is late Tuesday into early Wednesday, mainly in north central Minnesota. The second, more potent round, is going to be Wednesday afternoon and evening throughout the Northland. with Northern News Now. I'm Hunter McCullough for 610 and FM 103.9 KDAL.

0: NBC News Radio. I'm Chris Caraccio.
1: Iran and Israel are pausing aggressions after President Trump intervened in an effort to hold together the fragile U.S.-Iran ceasefire. He called Israeli Prime Minister Benjamin Netanyahu after Iran and Israel exchanged fire for the first time since the U.S.-Iran ceasefire went into effect in early April. Iran fired on Israel after Israel struck targets in southern Beirut. Israel responded by targeting Iranian military sites. All of this comes as talks between Iran and the United States have remained at a standstill for weeks. People in southwestern Florida say they felt an earthquake that was centered just west of Cuba. The USGS says the 6.1 quake hit the southern Gulf today. There is no tsunami threat, no reports of damage yet. Social media posts show people as far north as central Florida reporting they felt the quake. And tonight is Game 3 of the NBA Finals at Madison Square Garden. The Knicks hosting the Spurs. New York is up 2-0 in the finals. I'm Chris Caraccio, NBC News Radio.
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3: The Markley, Van Camp, and Robin Show. I'm Jamie Markley, the Gen Xer. David Van Camp, the Millennial. The Sexy Boomer, that's Scott Robbins.
10: Yep.
3: Sasha Stone, writing on her Substack, worst case scenario for L.A., Spencer Pratt out. At least that's the way it looks.
10: No way right now, anyway.
3: So you got the current mayor, Karen Bass, and then this ramen lady. She's far left, further left than Bass.
10: Way out there.
3: What she said, worst case, is there was some hope for people with Pratt. But what happened is that, well, first it was the Biden basement strategy. They weren't going to debate him. Because every time he would debate, he would point out their failures, and they didn't want that.
10: No.
3: But, as she writes, for Democrats, the less they say, the better. If ballot harvesting really did decide this race, with Rahman picking up the majority of her votes from mail-in ballots, then it's more important to have a D by your name than openly campaigning for votes. And it shouldn't be that way. She says ballot harvesting should be banned. But they loosened the rules in 2016 so that anyone can pick up anyone's ballot, and there is no limit of how many they can return.
10: That's insane.
11: That is.
10: Anyone can pick up anyone's ballot.
3: Yes. But that's how it's rigged, yeah. But they could say, but no, that's the way they do it.
10: Yeah.
3: So it's almost legally rigging it.
11: Yes.
3: Yes. And she writes, that's why there's such an unsettling feeling about many of the elected officials on the Democratic side. You wonder, what are they doing there? They don't really have to campaign because their voters are so determined to push through even the weakest of candidates. Which is true. But she said, you know, the world got a little less bright watching Spencer Pratt lose. Because you kind of had this hope.
10: Yeah, I did too.
3: And it was fun while it lasted, but the Democrats did what they always do, suck all of the fun out of the room. The world just got a little less bright. Now the contest will be between the moderate and the socialist. And the way things are going, my money is on the socialist.
11: And the moderate
3: is far left.
11: Was a communist.
3: Yes. And I mean, you're not just saying that.
11: No. Traveled to Cuba to learn the communist ways.
10: That
11: my goodness.
10: It's a mess. Well, you know, in those ballots, too, that if you can't write or read English, you just scribble something and somebody witnesses it, therefore you're in.
3: Makes sense. Yeah. Oh, that's fair.
10: Yeah, you don't have to even know what it is.
3: I know.
10: You just scribble something at the bottom.
3: Oh, yeah. So, yeah.
10: As long as it's witnessed by someone, well, then it's good.
3: So we'll see.
10: Unbelievable.
3: Yeah. I don't know, man.
10: It'll be kind
3: of with all that, is Steve Hilton, he still in?
10: Yeah, it looks like it. Yeah.
3: Okay. So maybe a chance for governor. We'll see.
10: I don't know.
3: I don't know, man. Yeah. Yeah. Okay. Oh, Scott Pelley, interview with the failing New York Times.
10: Well, it was a doozy. It was a doozy, wasn't it?
3: It's a long one, too.
10: Yeah.
3: David, you ran a newsroom.
11: Mm-hmm.
3: So I'm going to have to ask a follow-up question to you after we hear a little bit from the Scott Pelley interview.
11: Okay. Newsrooms are sort of like the military or the police or the beautiful people at the FDNY down the street. It is a life-threatening job in many instances.
3: Time out. You seem confused, David.
11: No, I'm not confused. I'm pissed. On behalf of cops and people serving in the military. It's like, no, it's not. Yeah, it can be dangerous in a way, and certainly if you are going overseas and documenting combat, yeah, that's mm-hmm. dangerous, but yeah. When's the last time he was actually in any danger?
3: Was that 20 years ago? Something like that? Anyway, he goes on.
12: And very strong bonds, very emotional bonds are found or are developed in that kind of setting. And to have people running CBS News, who don't know that, have never felt that, and don't understand it, is a tragedy I never expected to see.
11: Well, wait a minute. Barry Weiss has been in a newsroom her entire adult life.
3: But not TV news.
11: Not TV.
3: As you heard.
11: Oh, not TV news.
13: I know. It's like this other level. This freaking guy.
10: Man.
11: Wow.
10: Like he's narrating Knights of the Round Table or something. It's ridiculous.
13: I know, man. It's just kind of wild.
10: Oh, my gosh.
11: We are basically like the military. Yes.
13: And then, like, whoa, man.
11: Well, hold on a second.
13: Or like a lot of teams, you go through things together that you could understand,
11: yeah.
13: But putting it on that level, people are rolling their eyes.
11: And yeah, I mean, I can understand if you're saying in a newsroom, you know, there's certainly a sense of humor that a lot of people outside will not get. That is somewhat, I guess you could say, because it's kind of gallows humor stuff that's somewhat similar to folks in the first responder sector or in the military, I guess.
3: Mm-hmm.
11: But no one's going to go out and say those words out loud. We're kind of like the military, if you think about it. Or the fine folks at the New York Fire Department.
3: Yeah.
11: Okay. Were you
13: especially
11: running?
13: When you're saying that in New York, too, at the fire department, what happened 25 years ago? Dude.
11: Well, dude, yeah, like, okay, were you running into the wreckage of Ground Zero?
3: Exactly.
11: You know, there's only one person in that sphere that I can think of that actually did pick up a shovel and got to work, and that was the actor Steve Buscemi. That's true.
3: Oh,
11: he was a firefighter.
3: Yeah.
11: And, yeah, he rejoined to help out.
3: Wow.
13: All right. Scott Robbins, you ready for your big three?
10: I believe I am, yes.
7: Are you ready?
14: I wonder.
7: It's the three most important news stories of the day.
15: I hit the trifecta!
7: Well, at least according to Scott Robbins. It's the trifecta on the Markley, Van Camp, and Robbins Show.
13: Every day about this time, Scott Robbins' top three stories, helped by his hero.
10: I'm Casey Kasem. Oh, Casey Kasem, are y'all ready for the big World Cup?
16: Nope.
10: You a soccer guy at all?
16: Nope.
10: Okay, me either.
16: No way.
10: We should get along fine then.
16: I'm ready.
10: Okay.
16: Three.
11: Casey Kasem is very much like an astronaut because they too count down to zero.
16: Give it up.
15: Three.
11: All right, number three. World Cup opening could face some headwinds.
10: Yeah, a little bit. Opening up in Los Angeles tomorrow, by the way. Long lines, traffic jams. Fewer refreshment options. That's the big bugaboo right now. Unite Local 11, which represents 2,000 SoFi Stadium employees, voted 96% in favor of authorizing an industrial action on Friday. In other words, a strike.
11: Oh, my gosh.
10: The planned I know, right? The planned walkout, which is expected to include cooks, concession workers, bartenders, is going to spoil the event for 70,000 fans in attendance at SoFi that night.
11: Wait, you know who loves this? Is that Nithya Raman lady. Because
10: boy,
11: if the World Cup leaves a bad taste in people's mouth in L.A., Karen Bass will not be reelected.
10: No.
3: Wow. I thought you were going to say AI people.
11: Oh,
3: to replace all these jobs.
11: Yeah, right.
10: They did warn that if the strikes go on, it will cause massive operational problems with inside the building and, of course, with the refreshments that people will not be able to get or at a much slower pace.
3: Wow.
10: Man, you talk about striking while the iron's hot.
3: No kidding.
17: Nice. The countdown doesn't stop till we reach the top.
10: I don't ever remember strike vote being 96% either. Holy smokes.
13: Scott Robbins, trifecta, top three of the day, up to number
15: two.
11: Number two, you want to talk about a bizarre story involving a private plane crash.
10: Yeah, there was a jet that crashed in the Dominican Republic, and this is where I think the story is a little weird. It's a private plane. This thing was on its way to pick up Yadier Molina in Texas.
3: Whoa.
10: And it crashed just minutes after taking off of the Dominican Republic. The U.S. registered Gulfstream executive jet took off from the Austin airport when the crew reported problems on board. forcing the pilot to attempt an emergency landing at the airport. It crashed in a massive fireball, killing the pilot and co-pilot. The only two that were on board at the time, because they were on their way to pick up Yadier Molina and his family and take them back to the Dominican Republic.
3: Wow.
10: Dang!
3: Are you going to give up that Yadier Molina was overrated argument yet?
10: I don't know if I've... Did I make that argument?
3: Yeah.
10: I like Yadier Molina personally.
3: Okay.
10: I got nothing against Yadier Molina.
3: Okay.
18: And the countdown continues.
10: He was a catcher, man. Those guys, all of them belong in the Hall of Fame, I think.
3: Dude.
10: Getting the crap kicked out of you back there.
3: Yeah, but now you're short-selling him again by saying, well, they all do. He's better than most, right. Please.
11: Well,
3: a little respect, Scott.
11: Didn't he have the, again, two horrifying words, the scrotal hematoma?
10: He did have a scrotal hematoma.
11: Owl tip came back up under him and caught the cup.
10: Fortunately for Yachty, he had all the children he ever wanted.
18: And the countdown continues.
3: Scott Robbins, trifecta, top three of the day.
18: And finally, one.
11: Well, someone got disrespected at a high school graduation.
10: Again? We do one of these stories every week, don't we?
3: Yes.
10: Cops.
3: We could do one a day if you wanted
10: graduates, to. Graduates, parents, all scuffling at a California high school graduation ceremony. The melee ended with four different arrests. The aftermath of Carmen High School ceremony descended, they say, into chaos. This was a Thursday, too, over an agreement that started between one senior and another boy. One of the senior boys, by the way, was already on probation.
11: Oh, my God.
10: And his mom got involved, and she got knocked to the floor, got back up, and started swinging like crazy. Cops came in, busted the thing up, arrested a couple of people, and the graduation ceremony went on.
3: Wow. So what started this whole thing again?
10: Disrespect.
3: So they're in a respect desert, is what you're saying.
10: Yes, they're in a respect desert. And that happens.
18: And there you have
11: it. They're in a normal processing of emotions desert.
10: Yeah. That's where it is. Well, you take disrespect out of the equation, nothing happens.
3: That's right.
10: Nothing happens.
3: Yes.
10: So you need one of those emotional things that David was talking about.
3: Got it. Well done.
18: It's really been an honor for me.
10: The disrespecting and brawling at graduations, though, is off the charts.
3: Yeah, it's fun to watch on YouTube. You got that. Why is an elderly woman sending all of her money to Liam Neeson? Oh, yeah, we'll get to that in a news update next.

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16: I'm meteorologist Hunter McCullough with Northern News Now. We'll be seeing some fog possible overnight, especially near Lake Superior into the early hours of our Tuesday. And then it's going to be hot into our Tuesday and Wednesday. Two rounds of severe weather are possible. The first round is late Tuesday into early Wednesday, mainly in north central Minnesota. The second, more potent round, is going to be Wednesday afternoon and evening throughout the Northland. with Northern News Now. 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
1: NBC News Radio. I'm Chris Caraccio. Iran and Israel have stopped attacking each other after intervention from President Trump. He called Israeli Prime Minister Benjamin Netanyahu after Iran and Israel exchanged fire for the first time since the U.S.-Iran ceasefire went into effect in early April. Iran said it would only resume attacks if the IDF starts attacking Hezbollah in Lebanon again, while Netanyahu said the fire on the front has been contained but added they will respond with force if needed. This all comes as talks between Iran and the U.S. have remained at a standstill still for weeks as a fragile ceasefire remains in place. A federal judge has blocked the Trump administration's visa payment policy. President Trump implemented a $100,000 fee in a proclamation last September to restrict H-1B visa applications and argued that its misuse has undermined American economic and national security. However, the judge declared in today's ruling that the policy violated the Federal Administrative Procedure Act and the Constitution. People in southwestern Florida say they felt an earthquake that was centered just west of Cuba. The USGS says the 6.1 quake hit the southern Gulf today. There's no tsunami threat and no reports of damage. Security has been elevated inside and outside Madison Square Garden tonight with President Trump in town for Game 3 of the NBA Finals between the Knicks and Spurs. Monica Nelson reports.
2: The police department's establishing a security zone around MSG where no one will be allowed in unless you have a ticket to the game, a train ticket out of Penn Station, or another authorized reason to be in the secure area. Everyone will be screened at one of five designated entry points. There will be no Knicks watch parties allowed outside the garden tonight.
1: A federal lawsuit has been filed to stop a UFC event planned for the White House grounds on June 14th, which happens to be President Trump's 80th birthday. The lawsuit argues the event would use federal land to benefit a private company without proper congressional approval. The Department of the Interior is defending the event, saying it's being handled like any other White House or National Mall event. I'm Chris Caraccio, NBC News Radio.
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1: The United States can rely on a papal blessing for the World Cup. Speaking to reporters aboard his flight to Madrid, the Chicago-born Pope Leo said he will certainly support the U.S. as it prepares to compete in the World Cup. Leo says he doesn't know how many games he'll be able to see, but he'll try his best. The Pope made the comments before arriving in Spain Saturday to begin a week-long visit. Leo was greeted by huge crowds in Madrid, where he was welcomed by King Philippe at the Royal Palace. Authorities say a stabbing spree at New York's Penn Station left six people with injuries. Penn Station lies directly below Madison Square Garden, where tonight the Knicks are hosting the Spurs for Game 3 of the NBA Finals. FDNY officials say it happened last night, with the victim suffering minor to serious injuries. Amtrak police were able to track down the suspect and take him into custody. Charges are pending. OpenAI is reportedly still working on a so-called super app. Tammy Trujillo has details.
4: The Financial Times says it will be rolled out in a few weeks with an updated version of ChatGPT. The super app is supposed to combine AI agents and coding tools so OpenAI can attract more customers ahead of an expected IPO.
1: Canada is restricting U.S. livestock imports after a second screwworm case has been identified in Texas. The second case of the parasite was discovered Friday in a month-old calf in southern Texas. The USDA says a control zone has been placed around the infected animals. The 2026 edition of the world's 50 best beaches includes several in the U.S. The top American entry on the list is Siesta Beach in Florida, which ranked seventh globally. It's located on Siesta Key in Florida and has 100% quartz crystal sand and underwent a $20 million renovation in 2016. Siesta Beach also took the top spot in 2026 for the best U.S. beaches and best places to visit in Florida by U.S. News & World Report. Other U.S. mentions on the list include several beaches in Hawaii and Henderson Beach in Florida. I'm Chris Caraggio, NBC News Radio.
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11: Welcome to the BS Show. I'm Bob Sansevier, coming to you from the Bradshaw and Bryant and Smart Start MN Studios. Let's get right to it. We are joined by John Plume, Sports Illustrated's managing editor for NFL content. And John, there's always talk about quarterbacks, and the latest talk involves a guy named Brendan Sorsby, Texas Tech quarterback. He got caught gambling. Did they ever find out if he was gambling on his own games? Hopefully not just taking the point spread and betting against his team. But that hasn't really come out, right?
15: No. But he had the gambling allegations. He's admitted to the gambling allegations. His whole case is really interesting because Texas Tech raised $6 million in NIL money for him to be their quarterback for 2026. But if his injunction is held or held denied, he'll likely go to the supplemental draft, which I think is June 22nd.
11: So it's coming up. Yeah, right now it's in the courts because according to ESPN the other day, his appeal to have his eligibility reinstated was denied by the NCAA. Then he took it to court, filed an injunction, and the judge has a rule, could rule today. But he did, by the way, he admitted to gambling, including on his own team when he attended Indiana. But you were telling, here's the most interesting thing. You were saying he is so good, he could have emerged as maybe the number one pick, even over the Manning kid. He's that good?
15: I mean, he's a really good player. In 2023, he had 15 touchdowns, 5 interceptions. In 24 at Cincinnati, 18 TDs, 7 picks. And then last year for Cincinnati, 27 touchdowns, 5 interceptions, almost 3,000 yards passing, and he completed 62%. So this is definitely a quarterback with some tools. And if you're a team looking for a quarterback, let's say like Arizona, you probably want to throw as many darts at the dartboard as you can. So let's say you put in a fifth or sixth round bid on Sorsby and none of the other teams bid on this kid and you end up with him and you put him on your roster for 2026 and he's running scout team and he comes back next year and then you still draft a quarterback. As Ron Wolf used to say, and for our younger listeners out there, former general manager of the Packers, and he had a reputation for drafting quarterbacks every year when he was running the Packers. Even when he had Brett Favre, he still drafted Matt Hasselbeck. He drafted Mark Brunell.
11: He also drafted Aaron Rodgers, didn't he? Or was he gone by then?
15: I'm not sure it was Aaron Rodgers. I think he also drafted Ty Detmer. Okay. So, you know, Wolf was, he was always of the opinion you couldn't have enough quarterbacks. And honestly, I think it's one of the best philosophies you could have out there. So I don't think you can never go wrong with spending a late round pick or even a signing a quarterback as an undrafted free agent, example, Tony Romo, he never won anything, but he was pretty damn solid over a pretty good period of time for the Cowboys.
11: Let's go back to when a team would take him. I mean, I don't think he'd be last until the sixth, because what happens is you use that draft slot, you lose it in the 2026 draft.
15: Now, correct.
11: If he could be a first-round pick of the top player next year, why would he not go in the second or third round in a supplemental if you've got extra, particularly if you've got extra picks?
15: It comes down to the team and kind of how you gauge what the interest is going to be in the player.
11: Well, I'll tell you what, if you are a team, now the Rams, they picked up Ty Simpson in the first round, but if you're a team that you know or are confident you're going to be a late drafting team in the first round, why wouldn't you take a run at him? You know, like Pittsburgh, if they think they're going to make the postseason, they need a quarterback. Cleveland's going to have an early pick, you would think. They need a quarterback.
15: How about this, Bob? Let's say you're a so-called quarterback whisperer, where every quarterback wants to come and play for you, and you have a brand new general manager. Should that new general manager spend a supplemental selection on Brendan Sorsby?
11: Well,
15: it's certainly an interesting question.
11: That new general manager has not made a mark because he wasn't here when the draft was held. He's going to want to make his mark. And, you know, this sort of dovetails or transitions into, we're talking obviously about the Vikings here. J.J. McCarthy, I keep seeing these sort of, well, trade him to the Chargers. Harbaugh, yes, he played for Harbaugh, but does Harbaugh want him as a backup? And who is their backup with the L.A. Chargers? If he's any good and he really thinks a lot about J.J., maybe you do that deal and you bring their backup here.
15: Yeah, I don't know. I maybe he wants him, but, I mean, here's the thing. They have Trey Lance for their backup quarterback, who's more of a dual threat.
11: Yep.
15: Way different than Justin Herbert. Now, you know, Mike McDaniel's their new offensive coordinator, and maybe McDaniel ends up getting more out of McCarthy than the Minnesota brain trust has gotten out of the former Michigan number one pick. But, I mean, honestly, I think the whole thing with quarterbacks is so interesting. I think the lack of patience by franchises drives a lot of what we see in the NFL, especially like, you know, with the Browns and everything that they've done with quarterbacks. I mean, they've shuffled through them like a six-shoe deck at Mystic Lake on a Friday night. So if I was Nolan Teasley, if I was the teased or the teasinator or whatever people are calling him these days, I would take my time figuring out what I want to do with that quarterback. Because here's the thing. Do the Vikings have the money to give Kyler Murray a 3-year deal for $180 million?
11: Well, because he made $55 million, which was way overpaying for him. But
15: if he has a big, big year,
11: they have to pay him.
15: Then what do you do? And if you pay him your salary cap, here's the thing. They paid Kirk, and what did it get him? 6 mediocre seasons.
11: Yep.
15: Never a trip to the NFC Championship game. Not even a sniff of the Super Bowl. So
11: they got to get minimum NFC Championship game to consider keeping it, I think.
15: Yes, that's what I think, too. If you make it that far, you sign him. The thing is, and you'd have to think that he would want to re-sign with the Vikings, but that could be the marquee decision now in Nolan Teasley's first year as the general manager. Do you sign Kyler Murray, or do you let him walk into free agency like Kwesi Adofo-Mensah did with two other quarterbacks?
11: No, I mean, if he takes you to the championship game, you got to figure out a way to sign him. And you kept Rob Brzezinski. He's the guy that makes these things work. So that would be something they absolutely have to do. And J.J., if this guy gets off to a great start being Kyler Murray, you get whatever you can for him at the trade deadline, because you're not going to want to keep him around. I mean, the other thing is, maybe you can get a little bit of a discount if you try signing him, meaning Murray, long-term before the trade deadline. Get it all together. Because this guy, Tinsley's got him. He has to want to make a big deal of some sort to put his stamp on this.
15: Well, he so far, he brought a couple of undrafted free agent wide receivers the Seahawks cut and signed him to Vikings roster, which is really interesting that he's already done that.
11: Oh, really?
15: Yeah, he did that last week. You know, but the Vikings cap situation, they're $46 million under the cap in 2027, 61 rostered players. Does not include their draft class, but they still have players who want extensions. Brian O'Neill wants an extension. I think there are other players on the roster who would probably like an extension. I don't know how that Jordan Addison, he's up for an extension. And you look at wide receiver contracts, specifically Christian Watson, what he got last week from the Packers.
11: Crazy.
15: And if Watson's got, I think the real money on Watson is 5 years, $95 million. So it's, you know, like a five-year deal averaging 19. I don't see any way possible that the Vikings get a discount. It's going to cost them $30 million plus.
11: Well, but then you can let him walk because you got Juwan Jennings. So we're going to have to see how it all plays out. John Plume, Sports Illustrated's managing editor for NFL content. We got to take a quick break. The BS show will be right back.
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11: This is Bob Sansiver, host of The BS Show, and I have known Ed Cohen and Mike Friedberg for many, many years. 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
23: I'm meteorologist Hunter McCullough with Northern News Now. We'll be seeing some fog possible overnight, especially near Lake Superior into the early hours of our Tuesday. And then it's going to be hot into our Tuesday and Wednesday. Two rounds of severe weather are possible. The first round is late Tuesday into early Wednesday, mainly in north central Minnesota. The second more potent round is going to be Wednesday afternoon and evening throughout the Northland. 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
11: 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If you or someone you know has a workers' comp issue, you get in touch with Dave, and he is going to really make it a lot easier for you. He'll make it seamless. He'll take a lot of stress off you. He did it for my wife a number of years ago, and he will do it for you. But we'll get more information about that in a bit. But before we do that, on the road a lot this weekend, and a lot of motorcycles, could be the cost of fuel or just, hey, you got a motorcycle, you use it. I'm going to take a wild guess. You were on your motorcycle.
24: I was, but I wasn't in Minnesota.
11: Where'd you go?
24: Two of us went down to, we flew down to Denver, and then we met a friend down there who lives in Denver, and we rented a couple of bikes, and we went for 4 days riding in the Colorado Mountains.
11: Oh, nice. So, okay, when you go on the road, do you purposely get a bike that's not like yours just to try another one, or do you try to find one that's just like you so you're familiar with it?
24: That's a good question. I've done both. I started out kind of getting the familiar bike, and then I did that. What you're talking about. It's like, well, I'm going to rent one. Why don't I rent something different and check it out? And that's what I did. So that's what I've done a couple of times. I've rented bikes about 7-8 times maybe. And so this time I had a bike that was a little different than what I've had before, and I realized something about it that I didn't like, so I won't rent that bike again.
11: And now when you rent the bike for the whole weekend.
24: Correct. Yeah, just rent it once and you bring it back. Yeah.
11: Now, here's what I wanted to talk to you, because you do have a bike, and you were telling me off there, don't do this. Coming up to lights, there are, first of all, people on bikes have a tendency to go a lot faster than the speed limit. But they come up that middle lane, which has become legal. Like when there's two lanes, you can come right between the cars. I think that was a rule passed by people who don't have motor, because I find it incredibly dangerous. Because there's people that are still trying to change lanes, and I saw a couple of bikers almost get wiped out by that. No one did get hit, but I don't like it at all. Because you don't expect them to come whipping up next to you. And go ahead, because there's nothing that, I'll throw this in too. Bikers who think that the shoulder is a lane just for them. That makes me crazy.
24: Yeah. I don't do any of that. The reason I ride is to enjoy myself. And if I'm adding stress to it, why would I do that? It doesn't make any sense. So I would never do that. I've never done it. The lane splitting. And I have no plans to ever do it. The time when what I understand the law to be is you've got all these vehicles waiting for a stoplight or whatever, or yes. If the traffic is all stopped up, and then motorcycles can get through. Okay, the only way I would see that as being a benefit would be if you were like riding what they do in sometimes in the cities. You don't see it here in Minneapolis much, but you know, other big cities and especially other countries, you see these little delivery drivers. You know, they whip along and they, and I guess I can see it for that. You know, they're on a schedule. They're trying to get things done, and the traffic can really throw things off. I can see that. The bike is a lot smaller, but in, you know, around here, most of us are riding cruisers, and the bike is pretty good size. So all it takes is one person to just slightly change where they're at, and then you clip them, you go down, and I'm just shaking my head trying to analyze the cost benefit of that. The benefit is you get there a little quicker, but you know, if I'm in a rush to ride, then I'm riding for the wrong reason. So
11: well, yeah, and the other thing is,
24: that's my take on it.
11: Because I noticed, I mean, a lot of trucks have an extended, you know, their mirrors are extended. So you really need to have great depth perception because there's not a lot of room between those vehicles.
24: No, there isn't. And again, okay, you see that there is enough room to just squeeze by. But then all it takes is one person just to shift a little bit. And people do that. And I really don't know whatever drove Minnesota to pursue this. I mean, it's like they were looking for, you know, what can we change in the motorcycle law that'll make motorcyclists happy? And they came up with this, and I have yet to talk. We talked about it this weekend. So the other friend in Colorado was originally from Minnesota, so we're all Minnesotans. And we talked about that, and all three of us, none of us had anything positive to say about that.
11: I can't imagine anything positive. And also, having met many of the legislators, I don't think many, if any of them, ride motorcycles. So
24: I doubt it. I just kind of talking to them, you kind of know a bit of a biker personality, and I haven't seen it in any of them that I've met.
11: All right, one other thing that I wonder about, because I had a, this goes back a number. I lived around the lakes and I loved it. I had a 150 Honda scooter, which I thought was terrific because it was great when I lived in Minneapolis. It was great to shoot around uptown. And, you know, the farthest I went was I went to Minnetonka. Actually, I went to Lake Minnetonka. I also went to KQ, which meant going on Highway 100, and I went to the Vikings. But on Highway 100, I had a tractor trailer go by, and it moved me about 10 feet on the road. Just the air from slid me over, so I decided not to do that anymore. But for people who ride on highways, this guy yesterday, he had a young kid behind him. He did have a helmet, which I give him credit for, but he just had like a cut-off T-shirt. I said to my daughter, I'd always wear something, you know, a light leather jacket, because you're going to feel the wind anyway, just to protect yourself, not from falling, from bugs. Because I would get hit that's why I wore a mask. I got hit all the time by bugs in the face, and you do get hit in the chest, too. Do you wear anything, or is the bug thing, am I overstating that?
24: No, the bugs, I've had various bugs hit me over the years. I've stung a couple of times by a bee hitting you.
11: Oh,
24: yeah, but the thing that's worse than bugs are an occasional rock.
11: Yeah, rock, yeah.
24: And they hit you in the face, and I don't think they're very big, but they sure feel like they're big. And so I wear a helmet when I ride. I also wear a protective jacket, you know, one that has got on all the certain joints, your elbow and all that.
11: Yep.
24: It's got padding, and it's not just padding, it's protective padding. It's, you know, hard plastic
11: sure.
24: with foam around it. And so it's that's what I wear for the inevitable time when I'm probably going to go down. And you know, you just wait for that time, you hope it never happens, but you know, it this happened to pretty much everyone, and I want to be as protective as possible.
11: I mean, you're a responsible rider. That's what I would do too. And I didn't when I had the scooter, because I mean, what was my top speed? 55, you know, maybe pushing 60, but I rarely got up that high because there was always a lot of stop and go. But anyway, I was just wondering about that. All right, let's move over for a moment to the Viking. You know, the last week or so where they had OTAs, J.J. McCarthy, he didn't come off very well. I mean, he just seems like he's a child.
24: He made a comment that I think tells a lot, and it wasn't what it told, I don't think, was good. What he said, he made some comment about, you know, the competition. Well, he says, we sit in one room and sit in the other room, and the coaches are doing what they can to help us.
11: Yeah, the opposite sides of the room. He just doesn't seem like he's getting into the whole idea. He feels entitled that this is his job, even though he did everything not to earn it, and B, to have them look for somebody else.
24: Yeah, he's as we talked last year, you think at the end of the season when he took himself out, he lost the locker room.
1: Yep.
24: Now I think he's gradually losing the fans. I don't see the enthusiasm from fans that I saw last year. And even at the beginning of the season, mid-season, even when he started to falter, people were very supportive of him. They liked him. But at the same time, all along we were seeing that there's something not right about this guy. He's 22 years old. He's acting like he's trying to be a lot older. He has a kid when he's 22, when it comes right. These type of things, these are not mature decisions.
1: No, and there's a lot of, the thing about it is that they started OTAs with them both taking first team reps. They should have started with just letting Kyler Murray do, because frankly, I think Carson Wentz should have been taking first team reps as well, because if I'm Kevin O'Connell and Kyler Murray goes down, I'm going to look at Wentz more than I'm going to look at J.J. McCarthy. Because J.J. McCarthy, he proved to me last year he's still a project. And I liked him coming out of college.
24: Yeah, most of us did. The only person that was not crazy about him coming out was someone who's from Michigan and never liked it. He is a Michigan fan, and he never liked him at Michigan, so he didn't like him when he came over here with the Vikings. But we're all enthused about him. We just seemed like he had the drive to do well. But then it just came out really quickly that he's very immature. And, we can all look back when we were 22 years old. Very few of us were very mature. But at the same time, we're not leading an NFL franchise, trying to get the team down the field and making the decisions at the right time. And so then he would, during the season, he would kind of get some of us back on track and as far as following him. And then he does something really stupid. Like I remember that in Dallas, I was actually at the game when he did that, sauntered into the end zone.
1: Yes.
24: It's like, come on, this is not college or high school. You just don't do things like that in the NFL and stick around.
1: Well, I think he had it. Everything was rosy for him in high school and college. He had a great team around him at Michigan, so he didn't have to be a great thrower or passer.
24: Yeah. And great team and great coaching, yes. And he had the whole package there, and so that doesn't necessarily make you better for your future.
1: No, but here, the key to this offense is that your ability to get the ball to to the other JJ, to Justin Jefferson, mm-hmm. and Addison, and that wasn't happening the way it should have, and that's where I think everything did fall apart. And then to take your game of the season, you lose play. All right, now, obviously, if someone does need has a workers' comp issue, we've talked about it for a long time, get in touch with you, because you're going to look out for them. The company, some do, but not all of them do. They're looking out for the company, and there's just so much they could find out that you're not going to be told by your company by chatting with you, and the phone call doesn't cost you. You don't get paid unless they, unless you get money for them, right?
24: Yeah, exactly. 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So, we're in this together.
1: Yep, and that's the way to look at it. And the best way, there's a couple of ways. 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
2: NBC News Radio, I'm Chris Caraggio. Iran and Israel have stopped attacking each other after intervention from President Trump. He called Israeli Prime Minister Benjamin Netanyahu after Iran and Israel exchanged fire for the first time since the U.S.-Iran ceasefire went into effect in early April. Iran said it would only resume attacks if the IDF starts attacking Hezbollah in Lebanon again, while Netanyahu said the fire on the front has been contained but added they will respond with force if needed. President Trump has formally nominated Acting Attorney General Todd Blanche to take over the role permanently. Blanche has led the department since former AG Pam Bondi was fired by Trump. The president had said last week that he was going to move to make his former criminal defense attorney his permanent AG. In his time so far in the position, Blanche has brought charges against former Cuban President Raul Castro and brought a second case against former FBI Director James Comey. I'm Chris Caraggio, NBC News Radio.
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11: We are joined by Attorney Jeff O'Brien for our weekly three and out. Three stories, usually sports stories. They are today. And Jeff, I love the first one that we're going to do. Tell us all about Royce Lewis, and was it a replica jersey for both places, or was one like a bobblehead?
4: So it was one of each. So the Twins, so Royce Lewis, you know, big was he got called up. He'd been demoted to St. Paul to work out some stuff and now got called back up to the Twins over the weekend. Yeah. And as I understand it, he did pretty well. So apparently good for him. Apparently some whatever the stint over in St. Paul must have helped with his issues. Offense. But
11: yeah.
4: But the funny thing is, apparently the Twins had a Royce Lewis replica jersey giveaway originally scheduled for this weekend.
11: Yeah.
4: And when he got demoted, they canceled.
11: Well, makes sense, right?
4: Right. And then apparently the Saints had a bobblehead promotion.
11: Okay.
4: Scheduled, and then of course now have to cancel that because he's back with the Twins. So apparently it's not a good year for
11: promoting Royce Lewis
4: promotional items because depending on, you know, his fate, he ends up not being present with the club when the promotion is supposed to occur.
11: I love this. I think that's a great story.
4: I mean, does this not just sum up the Twins?
11: It is. It's typical Twins. No question about it. Oh, that's great. All right. Item two. This is pretty good, too.
4: Item two, with the Timberwolves. So the couple things. Timberwolves news. One, they've got a new uniform that they've unveiled, which looks
11: great.
4: Well, it's cool because it blends in a lot of, you know, the trees are back from the one era, but the primary colors are the original, like the royal blue and the white and the green from that first era, which look really sharp. I'll say that. I've not been a big fan of this latest version. I'm partial to the two earlier ones. And so taking those and combining them is cool. But the bigger Timberwolves news is, you know, there's this chatter, Bob, about, you know, we know that there's going to be, the NBA is going to be expanding into Seattle and Las Vegas.
11: Yes.
4: And apparently the commissioner is going to announce something after the finals are over. And it's going to require, as part of this, because both those teams would be in the West, there's going to be a team going from the West to the East. And there's a lot of chatter right now that the team that everyone is predicting is going to end up in the East is our Minnesota Timberwolves. And it makes a lot of sense because it was been talking about, if you look at Minnesota professional teams' rivalries in like every other sport, it's the Wisconsin team, it's Chicago, it's
11: also,
4: Michigan.
11: Isn't Minnesota the easternmost team?
4: I think someone said something about maybe Memphis might be further.
1: Oh, yeah, Memphis would be closer in the East.
4: But the Wolves just seem – this one just seems to be a natural fit to move them to the East and, you know, have their be in the same conference as Milwaukee and Chicago and Indiana and Detroit, since geographically those are the closest cities. That would also take away the – you know, the 9:30 start times for a lot of games when they're playing on the West Coast. This is what the Wild had as a problem years ago. Remember when they were out there with Vancouver and some of those teams as their rivals, which made no sense. They should have been playing the Blackhawks and the Blues and, you know, the ones that the North Stars used to play. Well, so the added benefit is there's also speculation that, you know, to get out from underneath the Western Conference where they've had a few issues, they might be able to go further. They might actually make an NBA Finals if they're in the Eastern side.
1: Yeah, except now look at that Knicks team. There's always going to be good East teams. It always seems the West is more formidable. Yes, and it's nice to get out of it. But I'm still not convinced that this series is over with the Knicks and the Spurs, because they came close to pulling that off the other night after not playing great. So, we'll see what happens. And that obviously is, that's going to be a big game tonight, a huge game. I mean, if they went up 3-0, the Knicks, that would be very difficult to come back from. Now, there's more information about that, or another part of the story. President Trump and Mayor Mondami are both going to be at the game. And psychic Ruth Lorden last week said she's a little concerned something may there may be an incident there. So we'll have to keep an eye on that.
4: Yeah, I don't know about that. Yeah, that was good. That was our item three, was the fact that there's no bags tonight, no watch parties, you know, with the president being at the game.
1: What does it mean, watch parties? They had watch parties in Madison Square Garden, or where were they?
4: Apparently. But, you know, so there's some restrictions tonight because of the president being there. But he's a lifelong Knicks fan, apparently. So, they get back to the playoff or the finals, he wants to see him. So, yeah, hope all goes well. But,
1: where do you put him anyway? Is he in a box? Does Mondami have seats?
4: I would think so. He's been in boxes when he goes to the college football games or the NFL games.
1: So what are they going to – is Mondami going to also take over the Knicks and make that a public entity?
4: Don't give him any ideas, Bob.
1: Well, I mean, what else? He's taking everything else over. Wants to get rid of – he wants to take away not have landlords, basically take over every building in New York. And there are people that love this, that love the whole socialist dynamic and what they think. Oh, I'll get – look at all the free stuff I'll get. That's how these people get elected. They promise free. And even though they don't deliver, they'll keep promising. So, I need another 4 years to really get everything done.
4: Right.
1: It's absolutely maddening. But that's what it is. All right, good. Let's get back to the game here. Who do you think will win tonight? And who do you think will win the series? I mean, the Knicks right now look like they're a shoo-in.
4: Yeah, I don't want to count out the Spurs. I think, and plus, I think for betting purposes, I think the league wants the series to go longer. And unfortunately, it's been – this league has been notorious for over the years, it's been accused of having officials making calls and such that end up extending these series. So I think it's going to go – I don't know who's going to win it, Bob, but I think it's going to – I don't see this thing being done after, four or five games. I think this is going to – I don't know if it's going to go the full seven, but I think it's going to at least go six.
1: Yeah, and if it I'd like to see – because I love that young team and Victor Wembanyama. I mean, he is going to be – well, this in Oklahoma, they're going to be scratching and battling it out for years to come. They're both relatively – well, the Spurs are very young, and so is so is OKC, so that is going to be a battle. And you're right, getting back to the item about the Wolves going to the East, best thing that could happen to get out of the West.
4: Yeah,
1: I'm sure if you're Memphis, you should be begging to get out. And now, why are they only moving one team and not two? It would make imbalance on the number of teams.
4: I think right now they've got it where it's, it works, but if they bring in two in the West, they have to move one so that I think they might have maybe one. I forget how many teams they have right now, but there's some reason they have to.
1: It'll give it balance. But it won't be for how many years? I mean, 2 years, 3 years?
4: Yeah, I think you're right. It's going to be a couple of years yet. Well, we'll find out. We don't know what the timing is. Adam Silver will probably announce something at the end of the season here about when Vegas and Seattle are going to have teams. So,
1: well, you know what the windup will be? It'll be just when Anthony Edwards is out of his prime.
4: Right, right.
1: That would be the luck of a Minnesota team.
4: Exactly. Well, you know, with the series, I go back and forth. You know, do you cheer for the Spurs and say, well, the Wolves lost to the best, or do you cheer for the Knicks and hope that Cat gets his title and you can just point out to yet one more former Minnesota player that's now got a title on another team?
1: Yeah, there's a few of them, that's for sure. All right, now let me ask you, mentioned about those Royce Lewis replica jerseys and the bobbleheads. What is your, because you do some memorabilia, what's your most prized memorabilia?
4: Prized memorabilia? Oh, God, I probably have too much to, you know, I probably have to say, you know, growing up as a Kirby Puckett fan, you know, there's a, he had an extra rookie card from 1984. It was the Fleer update. It's kind of the most sought after Kirby Puckett card. And I got one years ago, and I did take the time and investment to get it graded, and it grades out at a 9 out of 10.
1: Oh. So
4: probably the coolest thing that I have. But I've got a lot of, obviously, Tommy Kramer stuff. I got a crazy thing from his high school days it was a collection of clips from the year he won the state tournament, and they have the team photo on the cover, and they have the Confederate flag on the shoulder pad. So we keep that. We don't put that we don't display that one publicly. So that's just kind of unique piece, but yeah.
1: Well, for me, it's my 1975 Little League World Series ball signed by every member of the Lakewood, New Jersey Little League team. And that they broke the streak of, like, I don't know, it was 10 or however many years in a row the Taiwanese had won the Little League World Series, because that was one the first year they didn't go. It was not international. It was just teams from the U.S. And that was just a fun thing. That was very, I mean, I was a kid myself. I was like 18, and I got to cover it, and it was a big deal. So that's my prize possession. I also have the, this thing was hanging. Somebody must have tried taking it down and didn't get the whole thing, but it was one of the Welcome Little League World Series. I don't know. It's like a 3 or 4 by 4, basically, banner that they had hanging from light poles. And I reached up and I could grab it, and I've got it in my office now. But the thing hanging anyway, so it was low hanging fruit, as it were. All right, Jeff is always greatly appreciated. Attorney Jeff O'Brien, with our weekly three and out. We'll take a quick break. The BS Show will be right back. This is Bob Sansevier, and besides being the host of the BS Show, I also have the pleasure and honor to be president of the Buffalo Rodeo, and I'm here right now to give you the dates to make sure you put them down on your calendar. June 25th, 26th, and 27th. Wednesday, the 24th of June, is Family Fun Night. We have more than 70 years, the oldest running rodeo in Minnesota, goes back to the mid-1950s, and yeah, maybe I'm slightly biased, but to me, it is the best. So, remember, June 25th, 26th, and 27th. Hope to see you there. Hey, this is Bob Sansevier, and I want to tell you about my go-to theater for movies on the big screen, St. Michael Cinema. Great seating, great popcorn, great food. By the way, real butter on that popcorn. Here to tell you more is Shelley Oslos, the manager at St. Michael Cinema.
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1: Yep, phenomenal.
0: Those also connect right up to the bar. 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In Auditorium 15, we've got live music. 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It's definitely the place to be. 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
5: 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Over the last few weeks, while flipping through the channels on TV, I came across Saving Private Ryan, a great movie, absolutely terrific. If you haven't seen it, you gotta watch it. The cast is, well, it's an all-star cast, starting with Tom Hanks. Matt Damon is, well, he's another star in it. He is Private Ryan, but it's about a mission to save this one, the lone surviving brother. All of his brothers have been killed within a week or so in World War II, and the War Department decides they're going to go save him to get him home to his mom. And this story comes after something like this happened to several families back in World War II. I'm going to tell you about a couple of them right now. The USS Juno is legendary for the tragic loss of not one, not two, not three, not four, but the five Sullivan brothers, who all died when the cruiser was sunk during the Battle of Guadalcanal in November 1942. Now, what many people don't realize is that another family, the Rogers brothers from Connecticut, also had four siblings, Joseph, Patrick, Lewis, and James, all serving on the same ship. While the Sullivans famously refused to be separated, a spur-of-the-moment decision saved two of the Rogers brothers just weeks before the tragedy. In October 1942, a Navy memo offered siblings the chance to be reassigned to separate commands to avoid a total family loss. Joseph, a professional boxer, and James, a semi-pro boxer, noticed that a nearby supply ship had significantly better boxing facilities and equipment than the Juno. That's right, the Juno had the Sullivan brothers and the Rogers brothers. All right, enticed by the opportunity to train more effectively, both the Rogers brothers transferred off the cruiser. Their two other brothers, Patrick and Lewis, chose to stay behind on the Juno. On November 13, 1942, the ship was struck by a Japanese torpedo and exploded, sinking in just 20 seconds. Patrick and Lewis were among the hundreds lost along with all five Sullivan brothers, while Joseph and James survived the war. Though they lived into their 70s, both surviving brothers carried profound survivor's guilt for the rest of their lives. Just so very tragic. All right, we're going to lighten things up with some science facts that you may or may not have known and will sound like this can't be, but, well, here some of them are. Hot water can freeze faster than cold water under certain conditions. This is called the Pembo effect. And quite frankly, scientists still don't know or fully understand why it happens. Honey never expires. Well, my wife and my mother had told me this. Archaeologists have eaten 3,000-year-old honey from Egyptian tombs, and it was perfectly fine. Okay, to make that decision, hey, honey's great, let's try this, that's a little out there. But they did. Okay, day on Earth is getting longer. Oh, no. Days are 1.4 milliseconds longer every 100 years as the moon slowly pulls away. Oh, my God, that means in a million years it'll be like a well, that's ridiculous. Anyway, bananas. Did you know they're radioactive? They contain potassium. Potassium and technically emit radiation. The average cloud weighs 1.1 million pounds. See, this, I've seen this before, and I just don't understand how those little floaty things can weigh so much. And apparently, it stays up because the water droplets are too small to fall. But also, are they buoyant enough to keep them up? That's got to be the case. And speaking of bananas, which we did a minute ago, humans share 50% of their DNA with bananas. 50%. That means when someone says, hey, you're bananas, they're actually right. 50% of it anyway. And there is enough

0: KOExteriors.com.
1: And now, Psychic Ruth Lorden.
2: I have repeat clients who seem to make me their life coach, and this has been for decades for some. Yesterday, a client called with what I have now deemed the stepmom blues. Yes, know what you're getting into, people. This is a woman who has raised the stepchild, who is now 21 since they're 7, and with everything on her mind, with a high-powered job, etc., etc., it gets overwhelming, and she complained about disrespect, the respect thing. That seems to be important for people who have nothing else. Yes, it's best to be polite and courteous, but I wish you could all be flies on the wall in high-level billion-dollar business deals, movie deals, and see that respect has nothing to do with.
0: If you'd like to set up a reading with Ruth, go to RuthLorden.com, Ruth, L-O-R-D-A-N.com. 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
10: I'm meteorologist Hunter McCullough with Northern News Now. We'll be seeing some fog possible overnight, especially near Lake Superior into the early hours of our Tuesday. And then it's going to be hot into our Tuesday and Wednesday. Two rounds of severe weather are possible. The first round is late Tuesday into early Wednesday, mainly in north central Minnesota. The second more potent round is going to be Wednesday afternoon and evening throughout the Northland. 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
11: NBC News Radio, I'm Chris Caraccio. Iran and Israel have stopped attacking each other after intervention from President Trump. He called Israeli Prime Minister Benjamin Netanyahu after Iran and Israel exchanged fire for the first time since the U.S.-Iran ceasefire went into effect in early April. Iran said it would only resume attacks if the IDF starts attacking Hezbollah in Lebanon again, while Netanyahu said the fire on the front has been contained, but added they will respond with force if needed. This all comes as talks between Iran and the U.S. have remained at a standstill for weeks as a fragile ceasefire remains in place. A federal

0: Judges blocked the Trump administration's visa payment policy. President Trump implemented a $100,000 fee in a proclamation last September to restrict H-1B visa applications and argued that its misuse has undermined American economic and national security. However, the judge declared in today's ruling that the policy violated the Federal Administrative Procedure Act and the Constitution. People in southwestern Florida say they felt an earthquake that was centered just west of Cuba. The USGS says the 6.1 quake hit the southern Gulf today. There's no tsunami threat and no reports of damage. Security has been elevated inside and outside Madison Square Garden tonight with President Trump in town for Game 3 of the NBA Finals between the Knicks and Spurs, Monica Nelson reports.
1: The police department's establishing a security zone around MSG where no one will be allowed in unless you have a ticket to the game, a train ticket out of Penn Station, or another authorized reason to be in the secure area. Everyone will be screened at one of five designated entry points. There will be no Knicks watch parties allowed outside the garden tonight.
0: A federal lawsuit has been filed to stop a UFC event planned for the White House grounds on June 14th, which happens to be President Trump's 80th birthday. The lawsuit argues the event would use federal land to benefit a private company without proper congressional approval. The Department of the Interior is defending the event, saying it's being handled like any other White House or National Mall event. I'm Chris Caraggio, NBC News Radio.
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0: The United States can rely on a papal blessing for the World Cup. Speaking to reporters aboard his flight to Madrid, the Chicago-born Pope Leo said he will certainly support the U.S. as it prepares to compete in the World Cup. Leo says he doesn't know how many games he'll be able to see, but he'll try his best. The Pope made the comments before arriving in Spain Saturday to begin a week-long visit. Leo was greeted by huge crowds in Madrid, where he was welcomed by King Philippe at the Royal Palace. Authorities say a stabbing spree at New York's Penn Station left six people with injuries. Penn Station lies directly below Madison Square Garden, where tonight the Knicks are hosting the Spurs for Game 3 of the NBA Finals. FDNY officials say it happened last night, with the victim suffering minor to serious injuries. Amtrak police were able to track down the suspect and take him into custody. Charges are pending. OpenAI is reportedly still working on a so-called super app. Tammy Trujillo has details.
4: The Financial Times says it will be rolled out in a few weeks with an updated version of ChatGPT. The super app is supposed to combine AI agents and coding tools so OpenAI can attract more customers ahead of an expected IPO.
0: Canada is restricting U.S. livestock imports after a second screwworm case has been identified in Texas. The second case of the parasite was discovered Friday in a month-old calf in southern Texas. The USDA says a control zone has been placed around the infected animals. The 2026 edition of the world's 50 best beaches includes several in the U.S. The top American entry on the list is Siesta Beach in Florida, which ranked seventh globally. It's located on Siesta Key in Florida and has 100% quartz crystal sand and underwent a $20 million renovation in 2016. Siesta Beach also took the top spot in 2026 for the best U.S. beaches and best places to visit in Florida by U.S. News & World Report. Other U.S. mentions on the list include several beaches in Hawaii and Henderson Beach in Florida. I'm Chris Caraggio, NBC News Radio.
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0: Welcome back to the Ramsey Show in the Fair Winds Credit Union studio. Andy is with us in Dayton, Ohio. Hi, Andy. How are you?
1: I'm well, Dave.
0: Good. How can we help?
1: Well, before I ask my question, I just want to say, first of all, thank you so much to you and your team at Ramsey Solutions for helping my family and I to be able to get out of debt and be successful financially, and then to equip of us to be able to help other people through doing FPU at our church and doing personal financial counseling.
0: Wow.
1: And you guys have just been such a blessing to us.
0: Thank you. Sounds like you guys are a blessing. We appreciate you partnering with us. Thanks.
1: Well, it's been great. So here's my question. And this is, it's kind of a summary of experience that we've had counseling people, but it also includes our own experience, and I'm using our numbers because it's what I have available.
0: Okay.
1: So I'm not trying to convince you to change your program, but I am kind of asking for help for those of us who are still, it feels like we're still in the trenches, even after following your program and being successful with it. So my wife and I started the Baby Steps in 2011. It took us 7 years to finish Baby Step 2.
0: Ooh.
1: We taught FPU several times during this period. And eventually we paid off our home in 2023. And in 2025, we paid cash for a new roof. In 2026, we paid cash for a new-to-us car. We believe in the baby steps, and we stick to the plan. But our problem is sometimes it just feels like there isn't enough. So here's the numbers. 17% of my income goes to taxes. 25% is just for groceries. We give 20%, our utilities are 17%, transportation is about 12%.
0: Wait a minute. What do you make? What's your household income?
1: About 67, not including overtime.
2: Okay.
1: So if you total all those numbers up, that leaves 9% for retirement, insurance, and lifestyle. And we're not looking to live an extravagant lifestyle, but I guess our question is, when do we get to take a real vacation?
0: Well, whenever you want. I mean, you have to budget that in. I don't know how you're spending 25% of $67,000 on food.
1: Well, grocery costs went up 38% in the last 2 years.
0: I know what they did. I'm sitting here. I'm talking about $67,000 times 25%. I mean, do you have children? You have 8 children?
1: Nope. Both of my children are married and out of the house, but
0: two people are spending $20,000 on food. $15,000 on food.
1: Groceries are expensive. Yeah, that's the number that we have. And we're not living extravagantly. Now we try to stick to a carnivore diet, but that's not exclusive.
0: Okay, and so back to your original question then. I just got sidetracked on that number. It was throwing me.
1: Sure.
0: All right, anyway, you have a below average household income. Household income in America is 78. And yours is slightly below average. And you have zero debt, but all of your bills don't go away when you have zero debt. So I think I don't think you're going to live a millionaire lifestyle on that income. Your income taxes shouldn't be 17% either. They shouldn't be that high. So you're a detail guy, so I'm struggling with to be the guy to question all of your numbers, but I'm questioning some of them already. So I don't know the answer to your question philosophically, except to back up and say, if I had debt, I'd be screwed in this scenario. If you had a house payment and 2 car payments, I don't know how you'd make it in the scenario where you've locked this down so tight that you only have 9% left to save for retirement, and you don't have a stinking payment in the world, including a house payment. And somehow, from 2011 to 2023, wasn't it? Like 12 years, You found enough margin in your budget to become completely debt-free and pay off your house. And now there's no margin. That's weird.
2: Yeah, that is weird. I mean, I think my guess is there probably is margin. It's just not what you thought it was going to feel like. And there's something to that. You made the point about the income, which is true. And there's something to that. If we talk to a teacher who makes a lower income because they love teaching and they love that, then we say, well, you're going to have a Camry lifestyle. That's just part of it. You're going to drive a used Camry. You're not going to have a ton of margin because that's the income. That's the life that your income is affording you. And I think that there is just part of that, that the cost of living is high. And because of that, your income doesn't go as far. It doesn't mean you're not free. Or
0: did he say 20% on giving?
2: He said 20% on giving, 17% on taxes.
0: That doesn't make sense. Neither one of those makes sense.
2: Yeah. 20% giving is a choice. He could be.
0: I would be doing my tithe at 10% until I got my retirement funded.
2: I agree with that.
0: Until I got my retirement funded. It says, and biblically speaking, the tithe is off the top before anything. Offerings are from surplus. And regardless of whether some preacher tells you he wants the widow's mite to build his building. But I can argue about that teaching all day long. But the offerings come from surplus all through Scripture. And the tithe is baseline off the top before you do anything. So, and that's how Sharon and I have given our whole lives. And so, yeah, I'm gonna check in on a bunch of these percentages if I'm you.
2: Yes, because I'm be 12%.
0: I got three of them written down. I have 17% income tax, 25% grocery, and 20% on giving. That I question all three of them. So anyway, check in on all that and dial it in, and then redistribute, and let's make sure we're getting 15% of our income into retirement. Because you said you only had 9% left over to do that with, and to upgrade a car and so on. So.
2: Now, there is something to be said. He said he put a new roof on. He did new cars. Things like
0: that. Where'd that money come from?
2: You saved it up and you did it.
0: For what? There's not enough margin here. He explained a budget that was gone with down to 9%. And 9% won't do those things if you did nothing. You know, I mean, so it didn't get him out of debt. It didn't get his house paid off. So that's the other thing. So something's changed. And it's gotten some of these percentages have fattened up a little since everything got paid off and since we did these other things. So, but you're always going to have stuff come up, and you're never going – people get confused. I wrote about this in Baby Steps Millionaires, too. We get emotionally confused because when the word millionaire kind of came out was the 1920s, 1910, 20, right in there. And in those days, a million was a lot like a billion today.
2: Yeah.
0: And so when you're a millionaire, you drive a two-year-old Toyota. You don't have three houses.
2: No.
0: And you don't have a private jet. Those are all billionaire things. And a billion is 1,000 million. So it's not going to feel like you're rich.
2: Yeah. Yeah,
0: like
2: absolutely.
0: You're, like unlimited funds for something. So, A, your income's low. B, lowish. B, you did this before somehow, made these other things accomplished. C, look at your percentages again, because some of them are a little wonky.
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11: I'm meteorologist Hunter McCullough with Northern News Now. We'll be seeing some fog possible overnight, especially near Lake Superior into the early hours of our Tuesday. And then it's going to be hot into our Tuesday and Wednesday. Two rounds of severe weather are possible. The first round is late Tuesday into early Wednesday, mainly in north central Minnesota. The second more potent round is going to be Wednesday afternoon and evening throughout the Northland. 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
0: You. Continuing that discussion for just a second, there is something I have observed as you go through the baby steps and as you go through your wealth building process that gradually shifts, and it's so gradual it's almost imperceptible. And that is that as you build wealth and as you get more and more margin in your budget because you don't have any payments, mm-hmm. and because you start to have a pile of money in your retirement 401k, you've got a good strong emergency fund. The further down that you move, and it makes sense when I say it out loud, but you don't realize it's happening. The further down that you move, the bigger the event has to be before it. Financially, the dollar amount has to be larger to emotionally strain you.
2: Yeah. Yes.
0: So, like, if I had a flat tire when I was broke, my life looked like a country song. Everything that could go wrong did go wrong, you know. And so, a flat tire was the national debt. It was drama, drama, drama, drama, drama, because it was yet one more thing. And I was so broke I couldn't pay attention. Now, I would have to total a car.
2: Yeah.
0: To have the same, mm-hmm. with no insurance, to have the same feeling, you know, or bigger, you know, even. But it's not just because I'm older or I get it, but your perception is different the more wealth you have built and the more margin you have in your monthly budget. And so what used to be a crisis is no longer a crisis. You will experience that, but it is so subtle and incremental that you don't feel like you've arrived. People have a perception, and this is one of the things he was asking about that I didn't properly address. That's why I wanted to continue the conversation into his defense, was that when you people have a perception that when you hit baby step seven, you're going to feel like you hit the lottery.
2: But your income is going to
0: be
2: same.
0: Like a woohoo moment.
2: Yeah.
0: There's not a woohoo moment. There's a, it takes a lot bigger problem now to be a problem moment. And it snuck up on you, so you didn't even realize it. So you don't feel like you got there.
2: Mm-hmm.
0: You don't have this top of the mountain, put the flag in or something, celebration moment when you get to baby step seven. It's kind of a yawn.
2: Yeah, I could see that.
0: And so, I do want you to go there because it's the it's a better yawn than the nightmares you're living in before you get there. So, let's have a yawn for sure, but you're not going to have the suddenly I have unlimited funds feeling.
2: I think
0: because you don't.
2: I think that's the difference. You become a baby steps millionaire. Maybe you have $1 million in the bank between all your assets and your home, but you don't earn $1 million a year. You still earn $60,000 or $70,000 or $80,000 a year. The only difference is instead of the $800 a month going to the debt, now stays in your pocket. And most people say, okay, we're going to bump up giving a little bit. Maybe now you increase the grocery budget a little bit, but it's not these.
0: But $800 is not 2 weeks on Santorini and Mykonos and the Greek islands.
2: And that's my point. You're not.
0: That's $800.
2: Yeah.
0: You know,
2: it's the ability to have freedom in the day to day, the small things in life that you used to go to the grocery store and the budget strings had to be ultra tight. Now it's okay to loosen it up a little bit. You see what I'm saying? It's these little things
0: we can
2: that
0: upgrade
2: are day
0: a car
2: to day. Yes.
0: And pay cash. We can put a roof on and pay cash.
2: And by the way,
0: and those are the celebrations, but they feel so mundane that you don't feel like the celebration is there that you should have felt. It should feel better than this when you get. His point was it should feel better than this.
2: But you're still.
0: And it doesn't.
2: Because you still have to have delayed gratification. I think that's why.
0: And you still have limited dollars. You're still not in Congress.
2: That's right. Yep.
0: You know, it's still. That's it. You still have to say no.
2: It still takes time to save. Yeah.
0: What you're buying and everything else. Julia is with us in St. Louis. Hi, Julia. How are you?
12: Good. How about you guys?
0: Better than I deserve. What's up?
12: All right, so I started listening to the Ramsey Show probably about 6-7 months ago. I recently got married, and I had a virtual job that was in my hometown, and it was great. I had full-time hours. I moved here about 2 hours north of where I'm from in St. Louis here, and my work downgraded my hours. It's a smaller startup company, and there was a bad business venture on their part, and long story short, I'm only getting 10 hours per week, Ooh. Which really sucks comparison to like 25 or even 30 at this point. So I had the bootstrap up and I say, what can I do in my community to make myself make money? And I started a small cleaning business.
0: Good.
12: So now I'm cleaning up to 4 or 5 different houses, and they're big square footage houses. So I'm getting about anywhere from 250, that's the, smallest range, all the way up to like maybe $1,000 per week when it comes to just cleaning houses on the side.
0: And you are a grind and hustle girl. Way to go.
12: Thank you. Long story short, that has become my main source of revenue at this point.
0: So I'm making more than you ever made in your life.
2: Are you making more from the houses than you made full-time doing the other gig?
0: Yeah.
12: I mean, whenever I was full time at that smaller, it was a smaller doctor's office. Like it was a virtual.
0: That wasn't what you asked, honey. You're making more money now than you used to make at a job.
12: That's correct.
0: What I said. Okay. Yeah. Yeah. Okay.
2: Good.
0: Now. Yeah. All right. So, what's the problem?
12: If anything, when should I decide to make this an LLC? Because
0: LLC. You don't need an LLC. Do you have a separate checking account that you run your business on?
12: Correct.
0: You do. You have a DBA account doing business as?
12: Yes.
0: As a sole proprietor. Mm-hmm. And you run all of your income from the business into that account and only expenses out of the account. And then when you take money home from that account, you set money aside for your quarterly estimates, one-fourth of what you take out of the business to take home, you set aside for taxes, okay?
12: Yes, definitely.
0: Yeah, when you do all of that, you do not, the LLC does not save you a dime on taxes. The sole proprietorship has exactly the same write-offs an LLC does. Exactly.
12: Okay.
0: The only thing you have, only thing you need an LLC for, the only thing you need an LLC for is risk. If you are, if you're a multimillionaire and you start a business and you think somebody might sue you because of the business and try to get your multimillion dollars, then you would start an LLC. If you're in a business that is high risk, where you could get sued inside the business and you're not, you would start an LLC. Or if your company starts making over $1 million a year, you would do it for risk. But the LLC is only for risk, meaning that if you're doing business as an LLC, everything's in the LLC name. It's Julia's House Cleaning LLC, right? And that's the name of it. And everything's billed to that. All the workers are working from that. If somebody falls while they're working on the job and they want to sue the company, they have to sue the LLC, and all they can get is the LLC's assets. They couldn't take your home, they couldn't take your cars, they couldn't take other stuff, because your LLC is the one doing business as a standalone entity. That is what it's for. It's for risk management.
2: So
0: but
2: she
0: it does
2: started,
0: not save on taxes.
2: If she started hiring on other house cleaners to clean as a part of her business.
0: Yeah, we're 5 or 6 weeks into this.
2: I'm just saying.
0: Yeah, yeah. I mean, but if she's been running this thing 6 months or a year, it starts making bank. It starts getting really complicated. There's a whole bunch of players involved. You're in rich people's houses, or you're in a high risk environment, like some kind of sensitive office situation, where the somebody misbehaving in that situation is a risk, and you're sending employees into that, not yourself. Then yeah,
2: you know,
0: you start perceiving risk. Is what an LLC, but there's all this crap on the internet that
13: you'll save on taxes,
0: and that's what happens when you're so stupid you listen to TikTok. But yeah, oh my gosh, and I'm on there. I know. Shut up. But anyway.

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1: 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It is an absolute...
2: NBC News Radio, I'm Scott Carr. Iran and Israel have stopped attacking each other after intervention from President Trump, who called Israeli Prime Minister Benjamin Netanyahu after Iran and Israel exchanged fire for the first time since the U.S.-Iran ceasefire went into effect in early April. President Trump is weighing in on the race for mayor of Los Angeles now that it appears Republican reality TV star Spencer Pratt is out of the running. The county continues from Tuesday's primary. It's widely expected now the new vote totals will hold up, showing Democrat Nithya Raman taking on incumbent Democrat Mayor Karen Bass in November. In a social media post today, the president said it's not possible for Pratt to have lost the L.A. runoffs after the big lead that he had. A new study suggests weight loss drugs like Ozempic could one day be used to treat a range of health issues. Researcher Dr. Joe Galati is saying research indicates the popular drug may be reshaping the human brain with the potential to help people fighting drug, alcohol, or tobacco addiction. Scott Carr, NBC News Radio.
3: This is Minnesota News Network. I'm John Anderson. Nearly 40 Minnesota DFL state legislators have signed a joint statement condemning the use of AI-generated deepfakes in political advertising and reaffirming their commitment to honest, transparent elections. In 2023, Minnesota lawmakers voted to ban the use of these deceptive AI deepfakes in elections, saying the content threatens to manipulate voters and public trust. This issue of using AI-generated deepfakes has been accused in the U.S. Senate race between Lieutenant Governor Peggy Flanagan and Congresswoman Angie Craig. Minnesota drivers have enjoyed two straight weeks of falling prices at the gas pump. According to AAA, the average price for a gallon of unleaded has dropped to $3.97 a gallon. That's 16 cents lower than last week and 22 cents cheaper than a month ago. AAA says there is still some uncertainty, though, with our gas prices. This is MNN.
4: 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She's 3.
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4: 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She's 5.
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0: 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Donna is in Dallas. Hi, Donna. How are you?
1: I'm fine, thank you. How are you?
0: Better than I deserve. What's up?
1: Okay, so my husband and I are older. I'm 71. He's 84. During COVID, we had our 401ks, our retirement accounts, and the stock market took a dive, and we went down like $26,000 in a week, and we got nervous. So we took it out real quick.
2: Ooh.
1: And our thought was, our thought was that we don't have time to recover.
0: Oh,
1: we lose everything.
0: And you've been out since then?
1: We tried it one more time. The same thing happened, and we just couldn't do it again. We just couldn't do it.
0: It went up 25% 3 years in a row, and you missed that.
1: I know, but I keep thinking, it can't stay like that. It's going to be gone.
2: But Donna,
1: am I going to feel worse if I lose it or go up?
2: But
1: you know,
2: Donna,
1: what's going to be the worst there?
2: Donna, the problem is the first dive when you said you lost the 26,000.
0: It recovered in like 50
2: the
0: days.
2: The moment you took it out, you just locked in that loss. You 100% lost the 26,000.
0: You do not need to be. You do not need to be investing in the stock market.
1: Yeah, that was kind of like my thought. So we did try
0: because
1: CD.
0: You don't have the backbone to stand. The volatility.
2: Yeah, the stock market's not the problem.
0: No, the history of the stock market, you lost your butt. You got out at exactly the wrong time, like the worst possible. You did it the worst possible way you could have done it. And so if you're going to do that again, you need to stay away. Meanwhile, I made 100% on my money while you did that. Because I just rode the roller coaster up and down and enjoyed the ride, got off, got on it again, and rode. Never got off. I just stayed on and said, take me around again.
2: Yeah.
0: Take me around again.
2: I think there's a bigger issue at hand. How much did you have in the stock market?
1: We had about 190,000.
2: I think that's the issue. I think that the bigger problem is you're worried that you don't have enough to live on throughout the entirety of your retirement. And so that's what's causing you to be very, like, trigger happy with this and very, like, quick to move.
0: Well, now, what's causing that is a lack of knowledge of the market. And you're not familiar enough with the history of the market to be comfortable. So you think all bad news is the only news. And so if you can't get past that, you're going to do this again and again. And I would recommend you don't do it again and again because you're taking a beating.
2: Yeah.
0: And at 71 and 84, you don't want to take a beating. More than anything, you're taking a beating emotionally. Your 200 would be 400 if you'd have left it alone.
2: Yeah.
1: Yeah.
0: That's what I'm saying.
1: My sister-in-law back, I think it was in the 80s or something, the stock market went bad, or the 90s. It was hers was in 91. And she lost almost everything.
0: No, she did not.
1: She didn't get the money.
0: There's no time in the stock market's history it went to zero.
1: Well, it was such a small amount, and I don't know. I mean, she's my
2: but
1: sister.
2: But she only would have.
0: She emotionally lost everything, but she did not lose. That's like in 2008. Okay, the stock market dropped in half. It went from the Dow Jones went from 13,000 to 6,500, and people said I lost everything. No,
2: you lost half. And the only way you lost it is if you took it.
0: Took it out at the bottom, perfectly. Meanwhile,
1: how long does it take to recover?
0: One year.
1: Okay.
0: And it's not 13,000 now where it started, down to 6,500. It's now 36,000.
1: Mm-hmm.
0: And that's since 2008. Okay. And so in the last year, the market has made 13%. Since the first of the year, we started bombing Iran and the market went down and then back up. And it's currently from January to today down 1%. 1%. Okay. That's not losing everything. That's losing $19.
1: Okay.
0: So that's, but you've got to get your head around this, both of you, because if you're going to believe sister-in-law's mythology and you guys are going to sit and watch the news every night and freak out, then you're going to do this again and again and again. And I don't want that for you. I think you're better off making too little money and not being awake all night.
1: Okay. Right now we have it in CDs.
0: Put it in a high-yield savings account. You know, go to Fairwinds Credit Union, dump it in a high-yield savings account, and let her ride, and you're going to make 3 or 4%. You're going to break even with inflation, but you're not going to lose anything, and you're going to sleep beautifully. But I got to make fun of you, okay? Because I love you.
1: Meanwhile,
0: my money's going to be doubling while you're making 3%. Because it's going up.
1: Well, if I can convince myself to suck it up.
0: You'd have to read enough, sit down with one of our SmartVestor pros and read enough and look at the market. So here's the numbers. 97% of the 5-year periods, if you leave it alone 5 years, since the stock market began have made money. That's all of them.
1: Okay.
0: So if you had left it alone 5 years in any scenario that we're talking about, you would have made some money. Even in a weird, crashy, weird thing like COVID or Iran war or 2008, okay? All of those, actually, you can look at it, it's about the same time. It's COVID hit in March, and so did Iran war. And so Trump starts bombing Iran, the market dives, all right? And so, because it always does that with geopolitical stuff. And so if you understand that every time it does that, it returns very quickly, then you start getting the opposite mindset that, like, oh, he bombed Iran. Great. I'm going to get to buy this on sale.
1: Okay.
0: The stock market's now on sale because I know it's going to go up. Instead of, oh, God, I'm going to lose everything because my sister-in-law told me a mythology. Gave me a lesson in mythology. And so, you know, that's, but you, if you're going to invest again, so here's what I would do. Let me get back up. If I'm 71, I'm 66. I'm 65, getting ready to be 66. So we're close to the same age. I would put this money in a high-yield savings account and let it ride and sleep at night. Meanwhile, I'm going to challenge you intellectually to sit down with a SmartVestor Pro and start learning. Because knowledge of how these markets return, how they go down, how often they come back, what the bounce-back period is and all that, will cause you to ride out the waves.
2: Yeah, let me go over it because this is so cool to see. So what I'm going to tell you is a major market crash that we all know and how long it took to recover the losses. So you could go back to 1987. You were there for that, Black Monday.
0: Black Monday, yeah.
2: All right.
0: It dove.
2: It dove 34%.
0: 34%.
2: And it took 22 months
0: to
2: recover.
0: In one day.
2: 22 months. That's less than 2 years to recover. 1990, Gulf War recession, it dove 20%. It took 4 months to get back. Just 4 months. Let's go to the dot-com crash. You said 49%, half. It took less than 7 years to completely recover. Half! That's one of the big, that's crazy. Look at this one. 2008, the Great Recession. I remember that. 57% it dove. It took less than 4 years to recover. 2018, federal rate sell-off. 20% crash, less than 4 months to recover. 2020 COVID crash, we remember that. 34% dive, it took less than 5 months to recover. And then most recently, the 2022 inflation bear market that we all experienced. 25% dip, it took less than 22 months to recover. You just have to ride it out. If you can sit tight for 2 years, you get back.
0: That one's wrong. Because in... we had a 25%, a 23%, a 26% market 3 years in a row.
2: We did.
0: And that last one's wrong. But the others are correct.
2: Others are correct? All right.
0: Yeah.
2: There you go, the internet.
0: I remember the others, so yeah. Okay. Interesting.
2: That's interesting.
0: So studying this stuff and going, how fast does it bounce back after the towers get bombed right over the top of Wall Street?
2: Yep.
0: 57 days.
2: Wow.
0: That one came back.

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1: Okay, today's question comes from Zach in New Hampshire. He says, my wife and I have $250,000 in various savings accounts. My wife wants to use the money as a down payment to buy a home. I think it would be a waste to use it that way. I would rather keep investing the money and eventually live off of the interest and dividends. Our rent is affordable and has not increased since we moved in. We have one child and a combined income of about $200,000. We're debt-free and our monthly expenses are very minimal. If you were in my position, what would you do? Well, I'd buy the house. I would, because number one, you're stabilizing one of the largest line items on most people's budget, which is their housing. And your rent may not have gone up yet, but it will eventually. So I would do that. And I also just think there's a peace of mind with having a place that you can call home, that's yours, that is gaining equity. And I think, Dave, what I sense in this conversation, and we've had this with many people who've called in, is it's almost like people forget that purchasing a home is a form of investing. It's like, I just want to invest my money in the stock market. I'm like, well, I love the idea of investing. Can you do both? Can you do 15% in the stock market? Mm-hmm. And can you invest in real estate, which mm-hmm. is your primary mm-hmm. home?
0: Yeah.
1: I think they're both very good to do.
0: Agreed. So the premise that the person writing the email bases this on is that he's got cheap rent and it hadn't gone up. But everyone listening knows that's going to be
1: false.
0: It
1: will change.
0: So that you can't expand, you can't extrapolate that out 40 years. Okay. Again, I'm 65 years old. So when I was 25, if I had been renting, can you imagine how much my rent would have gone up mm-hmm. during that 40 years of my working lifetime?
1: Absolutely.
0: Even if I had a good deal initially with the first landlord who didn't go up on me for 3 years or something.
1: Right.
0: But that's going to come to an end at some point. That guy's going to die and the next investor is going to go way up or whatever. It's going to, 100% of rent goes up.
1: Yeah. And while that's happening, by the way, the real estate market's going up.
0: Exactly.
1: As well.
0: And so during that time, you've heard us say this before, we've done the largest study of millionaires ever done in North America. Detailed airtight research. And what we have found is that 89% of America's millionaires started with nothing, did not inherit the money to become a millionaire, and became millionaires. So then you have to ask the question, what did they do? If you want to be one, you do what they do. You study best practices and you emulate it, right?
1: Right.
0: So what did they do? Almost all of them, like an 85-90 percentile, looked like this. I mean, they all kind of fit the same mold. They were boring.
1: Mm-hmm.
0: And what we found is they worked and got their home paid off, and it was $600,000 or $800,000, and it took them 10 or 12 years to get the home paid off. And then during that time, they've been investing steadily in their 401ks and in their Roth IRAs, and they had another $800,000 or $900,000 or $1 million in that. And it took them 16 years to do that.
1: Mm-hmm.
0: So you got a $800,000 house, and you got $1.2 million in your retirement or less anywhere in there, and you got a $1 to $2 million net worth. So those are the two components of the first $1 to $5 million of net worth that we see people build, and that's normative among them. They bought a house and paid it off. They steadily invested in 401ks. That's what I mean by it's not sexy, it's boring. It's just like, buy a house and pay it off and put money in the 401k and go to work and come home and eat your meatloaf. I mean, this is what you're doing, right? And you become a millionaire. It's not like you somehow invented applesauce. I mean, you didn't do anything that was that brilliant. You were just steady. And so that's why his idea is flawed.
1: I agree.
0: Because that house becomes one of the two components of wealth building, to your point of investing, that causes people to become wealthy. And during that time, 100% of the time, rent's going up.
1: Yes,
0: 100%. There's very few things you can predict with 100% probability. But you can predict 100% of the time in the last 100 years, rent has gone up.
1: Yeah, that's right.
0: And so, I mean, the house that I sold when I was 18 years old, my first house as a real estate agent, I got my real estate license when I was 18. I sold the house 2 weeks later. I sold it for, on East Ridge Drive in Antioch, Tennessee for $42,500. That house sells for $600,000 now. Don't be a renter.
1: Yeah, that's the moral of the story.
0: I mean, hello. If you were renting that house the entire time,
1: rent is going.
0: You would have been paying, let me think what the rent would have been. The rent would have been $150 probably in those days.
1: Wow.
0: Maybe $200. We rented an apartment a couple of years later, a one-bedroom apartment for $235.
1: Oh, my gosh. Wow.
0: And so right after we got married. So, and that was 1982. So this would have been 78. So 4 years later. So yeah, it'd probably been $150-$200 for the rent on that $42,500 brick ranch built in 1948, 1,000 square feet with an unfinished basement.
1: Mm-hmm.
0: And yeah, and that house would go for $600K right now.
1: Oh my goodness.
0: And that rent, which means the rent would probably be, you'd probably be renting that for $2,500.
1: Oh my goodness.
0: So that's the problem with this theory. And that's everywhere in America, right? That's not in Antioch, Tennessee. Mm-hmm. That's everywhere. That's all over America. And so

0: You can avoid that. First-time home buyers often can't get a whole 20% down. I understand that.
1: In this market, though, you're putting down more if you want the payment to be less than 25% of your take-home, so you got to get there.
0: Depends on the house, yeah, and where you're living and all that. But, yeah, you're exactly right. It's all numbers. It's all math.
1: Why, you know, one thing I find on the show a lot is people are always willing to sacrifice their personal residence, whether they haven't bought it yet and they want to put their margin towards investing, or maybe they have bought the house and they don't want to put the margin towards paying it off. They want to invest instead. They're always willing to put their personal mortgage and the piece of that on the line. And I find that to be interesting because the truth is there's more tied up in that than I think people realize in their day-to-day life. But all you have to do is be in a situation where you're up against the wall and you realize how much it matters to you. Anybody who's had a diagnosis, anybody who went through COVID-19, anybody who's been laid off or lost a job, the number one thing that you start thinking about is your home.
0: Mm-hmm.
1: And you want your home safe and you don't want to lose your home and you want to make sure you can make the payment. So don't forget that. Don't forget that.
0: There's something very primal.
1: Yes.
0: About that.
1: Yes.
0: And a different kind of anxiety than I can't get the coffee that I want today.
1: Right.
0: That's a different kind of anxiety.
1: So when you're
0: like, I'm going to lose my home.
1: Yes.
0: That's different than having the lights cut off.
1: That's right.
0: I've had both, but I don't want either again. And I don't recommend it as a method of learning, but,
1: yeah. So protect it, protect it before your back is up against it. And I hope it never is, but protect it when you have the ability to and pay it off when you have the ability to.
0: So circling back on that guy just for a second, if he keeps investing steadily, his investments will not be enough to cover the difference in rent going up. So he's going to end up going backward.
1: That's a good point. You're saying percentage-wise?
0: Yeah, he's going to end up going backward in that scenario. Your investments won't do well enough for you to stay ahead of that. And if they are, you're playing in stuff you shouldn't be playing in.

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3: NBC News Radio, I'm Scott Carr. President Trump has intervened and stopped an escalation in fighting between Israel and Iran in an effort to hold together a fragile U.S.-Iran ceasefire. Reports say Trump telephoned Israeli Prime Minister Benjamin Netanyahu after Iran and Israel exchanged fire for the first time since the U.S.-Iran ceasefire went into effect in early April. This as talks between Iran and the U.S. have remained at a standstill for weeks. The security's getting tighter by the hour inside and outside Madison Square Garden in New York City tonight, with President Trump coming for Game 3 of the NBA Finals between the Knicks and Spurs. NYPD's established a security zone around Madison Square Garden where no one's allowed to be in unless you have a ticket to the game, a train ticket out of Penn Station, or another authorized reason to be in the area. Everyone, say officials, will be screened at one of five designated entry points. More than 30 people are dead after a magnitude 7.8 earthquake hit the Philippines. We get the latest from Monica Nelson.
4: The number of injured has risen to well over 100 across several provinces. Dozens of buildings have collapsed or been damaged. The powerful quake struck just after 7:30 Monday morning local time.

0: off the coast of General Santos City. Tsunami warnings and alerts were issued across Asia as well as Australia. The U.S. National Tsunami Warning Center says the quake did not pose a threat to coastal areas of the U.S. I'm Monica Nelson.
1: Federal prosecutors are accusing California of blocking access to its voter rolls. U.S. Attorney Bill Assaley's taken to X, saying California's refusing to comply with a federal request for voter registration records. The U.S. Department of Justice says it needs the records to audit the state's voter rolls. A manhunt for the several gunmen who shot 12 people at a festival in Toledo, Ohio, is now in its third day. Police in Toledo say a dozen people ranging from ages 14 to 61 were injured in the shooting Saturday. Scott Carr, NBC News Radio.
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1: After a man began randomly attacking people with a knife in New York's Penn Station Sunday night, as we hear from Sarah Lee Kessler, one of the victims is speaking out.
4: There was terror and chaos as a man randomly attacked five people at about 7 p.m. Sunday inside Penn Station. One of the victims is Henry Obadiah.
5: I didn't realize that he hit me with a knife until someone told me I had a slash in my face.
4: He told NBC4 New York he went looking for his attacker.
5: Followed the trail of blood and there was a young kid there holding his head. He's bleeding from his head.
4: One victim is in serious condition. The suspect, who's believed to have mental issues, is in custody after being tackled and arrested by Amtrak police near the NJ Transit Concourse.
1: A new policy at the Pentagon that did not classify the Church of Jesus Christ of Latter-day Saints as a Christian religion has been revised. Senators from Utah, John Curtis and Mike Lee, are both members of the church. They objected to the list of simplified faith codes that were released last week. The Pentagon had cut the number of recognized religions to 31 from a list that had included more than 200. Starting July 1st, some new federal rules are intended to make student financial aid easier to access. We get details from Monica Nelson.
0: According to the U.S. Department of Ed's final regulations, more low-income students will qualify for Pell Grants, but the rules also tighten oversight of for-profit colleges and expand loan forgiveness options for students whose schools mislead them. Supporters say the changes finally crack down on predatory programs. Critics argue the government's overreaching and could push some colleges out of business.
1: The world's largest passenger aircraft will again be linking Denver with Europe. Lufthansa's A380 Airbus will resume 11 weekly nonstop flights between Denver and Munich. The airline had discontinued the seasonal route last October. The double-decker aircraft accommodates more than 500 passengers. Scott Carr, NBC News Radio.
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0: Welcome back to the Ramsey Show in the Fair Winds Credit Union studio. I'm Dave Ramsey, your host. Jade Washaw, Ramsey personality, is with me. We were talking about stock market returns earlier, and during that break, we actually got to play with the actual app a little bit and look at it, and I misquoted some stuff, so I need to clean up my mess. If some of you are still listening before you're bitching on the comments that Dave Ramsey's an idiot, because he was, he messed up. So anyway, the thing to remember about the S&P, it recovered in about 90 days from the high. It was up in February. Trump bombed in Iran. It dove. It came back in, I think it's 92 days. It recovered to where it was, and it's well beyond that now. And I said the rate of return for the year was down 1%. I was wrong. It's up 10% for the year. So if you've been in the stock market, invested in S&P, which is the stock market, from January 1 to today, June 1, then you have made 10% on your money. Meanwhile, it went down and back up. And so you rode a roller coaster down and you rode it back up 10%. Now, in 2024, the stock market made 23%.
1: Yeah.
0: The S&P did. Then 25%, and then 26%, and then 17%. And so those are the returns for the last several 4 or 5 years. Under different administrations and all kinds of different situations and different volatility, and gone up and gone down and back and forth. But you can go back and just pull up an S&P app and look at it online, and you can see the thing going up and down. And you say, okay, there's a dip. What was going on at that time?
1: Yep.
0: And you go back and look at the news stories of the day, and so you'll see it comes back in 57 days or whatever like that.
1: Yep.
0: Just like we just did on the about 90 days on the Iran war, or 60 days. So anyway, that the moral of the story is you do not put money in the stock market unless you're going to leave it alone at least 3 years and preferably five. If you don't have that mindset, you're going to panic every time you read a news story or see a news story on, and Fox and CNN are going to tell you that Chicken Little, the sky's falling every day. It's what they do. It's fear porn. And they're going to tell you every day that the world's coming to an end. The world's coming to an end. They always report when the market is down. They never report when it's up. Ever. They never say record stock market returns. Now, a business channel like a Fox Business might. Or in the old days, the old CNBC back in the day, not there anymore. But the if it was a pure business channel with stock market reports, they might say the market's up at a record level. And I think I did say the Dow was at 36. It's like at 50,000, so I'm not even close on that. So I screwed up two things in one of those other segments pretty dramatically. But the moral of the story still is no one gets hurt on a roller coaster except those that jump off in the middle of the ride. I do not take my money out of the market based on any singular event because I think the market's going down. Every time the market goes down, instead I am tempted to scrape the nickels out of the corner of the couch and put more in because it's on sale. When I was a kid, there was a store called Kmart. It's gone now. And when you went in Kmart, they had these little things that on rollers with a blue light on top. And they would roll this thing over to the whatever aisle, the tool aisle or the socks aisle or the underwear aisle, and they'd turn the blue light on, and there would be a blue light special. And you could get a bargain. And so the rednecks would flock to the blue lights, right, like a moth towards a flame. And so I remember my mama running down the aisle of Kmart to the blue light. That's what you should do when the stock market goes down. The blue light is on. It's on sale. Get a bargain. Run down the aisle, you redneck. Get you some money, okay? That's what we did. And so there's nothing wrong with that. But if you've got the mindset of it has always come back and the only game is how long it takes it,
1: mm-hmm.
0: then when it dives on one of these
1: anything
0: news items,
1: yep.
0: or geopolitical events, whether it's COVID or fires in Australia or whatever it is, it causes the Russians launch a satellite. Somebody invades Ukraine, somebody doesn't invade Ukraine, somebody's oil barrel goes up, whatever it is, whatever mess Trump is making this week, ends up in the stock market, right? Or whatever victorious thing he does this week ends up in the stock market. And so for a short period of time, overall, you just make money.
1: Yes.
0: So that's the moral of that story. I'll get off my soapbox. All right, let's go to Jay in Richmond, Virginia. Hi, Jay. How are you?
2: I'm good. How are you?
0: Better than I deserve. What's up?
2: So me and my wife just had a baby in January.
0: Yay! What'd you have? January.
2: A girl.
0: Awesome. You're ruined.
2: yeah, I know, right? and so doing the current bills, we're trying to pay off debt, but she just had a school payment come up, and that kind of threw everything off. And then daycare is coming up in September. And right now we don't have enough to cover daycare. So we're trying to figure out what can we do to get to at least where we can afford daycare and then also pay off debt.
0: What kind of school payment?
2: The school payment itself right now is $360. But that's just one. That's the private, you know, Sallie Mae loan that's out right now.
1: I'm sorry. Student not everything, loan. You know,
0: it's a loan. It's a student loan.
2: Yes, that's my wife's student loan. Yeah.
0: Oh, okay. I thought you meant she was in school. Okay.
1: Got it. And how much is daycare?
2: She's in a break right now. Daycare's going to be $1,600 a month.
1: And when you say your wife is in a break, when does she go back to school? Or when did you plan for her to go back?
2: That's up in the air. She finds out by tomorrow whether she's allowed to go back. Right now, the school is not being very kind with her having a baby. So she plans on going back in the fall.
1: Can you afford for her to go back in the fall? It doesn't sound like it.
2: She's on grants for school, so that is her school's covered. And if the grants don't work, her work pays for it. So they do they pay for her college.
0: I'm sorry.
2: And
0: so she works also.
2: She does. Yes, full time.
1: And the 360 is for an old student loan. It's not an ongoing tuition payment.
2: Correct.
1: Got it. Okay.
0: Why are you paying? Is that a federally insured student loan or a private student loan?
2: It's a private.
0: Oh, okay.
1: All right.
0: All right. So what does she make at work?
2: She brings in $2,000 a month.
0: And $1,600 is the daycare?
2: Yes.
0: Well, that doesn't work.
1: No.
2: And, of course, you know, since you're married, our money's combined. So together we make $7,600 a month.
0: I know. But her working, if she's not working, you don't have a $1,600 daycare, right?
2: Correct.
0: Well, she's not making $400. I mean, we're not working full time to make $400.
2: Right.
0: That doesn't work. So we got to figure out a different job that she does from home or makes twice as much money, because her working and making $2,000 and paying $1,600 for the privilege is not logical.
1: Yeah.
0: No, I would work part time from home and make more money net of daycare and be home with a baby. That's step one. Then step two is you look at what you can do to pick up extra jobs and sell the car. I didn't even ask about it.
1: Something
0: I don't
1: else
0: even know if it's
1: state.
0: There, but probably sell the car.
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10: I'm meteorologist Hunter McCullough with Northern News Now. We'll be seeing some fog possible overnight, especially near Lake Superior into the early hours of our Tuesday. And then it's going to be hot into our Tuesday and Wednesday. Two rounds of severe weather are possible. The first round is late Tuesday into early Wednesday, mainly in north central Minnesota. The second more potent round is going to be Wednesday afternoon and evening throughout the Northland. 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

0: Faith is in Boise. Hi, Faith. How are you?
1: Hi. Thanks so much for taking my call.
0: Sure. What's up?
1: I just want to start off with saying I just know that this is a first world problem, and I'm grateful to have it, but I really need your advice.
0: I'll try.
1: Okay, so we need to know if we should pay capital gains at the number of $50,000 to the IRS, or if we should reinvest using a 1031 exchange.
0: So you're selling a piece of investment real estate?
1: Yes, we are.
0: For how much?
1: Probably we're listing it at $499.
0: So you've depreciated it. Your adjusted basis is approaching zero?
1: No. But we are, we'll probably make about $300,000 equity on it.
0: That'd be $45,000. But that's equity is not equity. Equity is not your basis or your tax basis.
1: Right. So let me tell you, we've gone over this with all kinds of like tax people and.
0: Okay, so the tax people are saying you have a $300,000 gain at 15%, that'd be $45,000.
1: Right.
0: Okay. That's what you're hearing, correct?
1: And then with all of the money we've invested into the rental, they're saying we'll probably walk away with a $50,000 capital gains tax. So we can pay that, or we can take that money and reinvest it into something else.
0: Okay, let me stop. Let me stop you a second.
1: Because
0: I'm concerned that the number you're giving me is where it's coming from. And I want you to go back and double check that. Let's walk through the basics of that, and then we'll go back to your question. Okay. That's okay. When you bought the property, you're selling it for approximately $500,000, and you're thinking you have about a $300,000 gain. So when you bought it, you probably paid $300,000 for it, let's call it, okay? And then you've been depreciating it, which lowers your basis, and you've been doing capital improvements to the property, which increases your basis.
1: Yep.
0: Okay? That adjusted basis, down by depreciation and up by capital improvements, subtracted from your sale price, and that number subtracted from your expenses for selling, is your gain. And I can't tell from the way you're wording this if that gain is $50,000 or if your tax is $50,000.
1: The tax, I was told, is $50,000 after someone else worked out all those numbers you just
0: said. And the property, what kind of property is it you're selling?
1: It's a single dwelling.
0: Okay, so it's a rental house. Okay.
1: Yes.
0: And you sold it why?
1: Well, we want to sell it because where we're living now and we're renting right now is so extremely expensive. So our ultimate goal is to lower our monthly housing costs.
0: And take this equity and buy a home.
1: Yeah, either buy a home or we thought buy a duplex so we don't have to pay capital gains tax.
0: If you live in it,
1: a whole nother thing.
0: Yeah, that's a mess. That's a hot mess.
2: Can she do that and live in the other side of the duplex?
0: Yeah, but you got to try to figure out a way to bifurcate the duplex, and that's really troubling.
1: Mm-hmm.
0: It's not.
1: And
0: great.
1: In the area that we're wanting to live, a duplex, even if it was only like 1,400 on each side, square feet on each side, would be close to $1 million.
0: I would pay the gains and use the money and buy the home that you need to buy. You're forcing yourself all into a duplex. You wouldn't have bought a duplex anyway. The only reason you're doing that is to save this gain and to try to play some kind of shell game with this money. And so, no, I'm going to pay the tax, get clean, and just buy the home that you're supposed to buy, that you need to buy, that fits your budget with the money that you guys have from the sale of this and from what other money you've stacked up. Put as much down as you can put down. And don't get caught up because you're forcing yourself into a duplex. And if you're living in one side of it, you can't 1031 that side. And yet there's not two sides to a duplex in terms of there's no line down the middle that you can say one side's investment and one side's not, unless it's a zero lot line. And it's not, it's a duplex. So you're getting yourself into a real potential barrel of fish hooks if you get audited, and I'm not sure how you'd come out on that. I wouldn't screw with it for all that, and you wouldn't be buying a duplex if it wasn't for this one simple issue. And so I just ignore the issue and go do the house you're supposed to do, not let taxes force you into a decision you wouldn't have made otherwise.
2: I like that. I like that.
0: And that's the way I would go at it. So, yeah, but if you live in one side, does it become your personal residence? Oh, but the other side is rented, so that's a rental property. Yeah, but it's one property.
2: It's very confusing.
0: It's a singular property. Mm-hmm. It's not a dual property. If you bought two properties attached, two condos that were attached at the wall, then one of them would be an investment. You could 1031 into that. You could not 1031 into the other because mm-hmm. you can't 1031 into a personal residence, as she's already discovered. But I also, Faith, want you to go back. Unless you guys have owned that property a very long time, I'm not sure the numbers you're getting. That's an unusual. If you've spent money on the property doing capital improvements, that's an unusual gain. So, but I would look at it and try to just make sure that your adjusted basis, that you understand that, and that the difference is times 0.15 per 15% for your capital gains tax is the $50,000. It might be. I might be wrong, but I really want to understand it before I move forward, just to be double sure, triple sure. But no, I would not do a 1031 in this case because it's forcing you into a purchase you would not otherwise make. It's a good question. Interesting discussion. Mm-hmm. Thank you. Zach's in Lubbock, Texas. Hi, Zach. How are you?
3: Hey, I'm great. How are y'all?
0: Better than I deserve. What's up?
3: Well, doing well until your lady volunteers beat my lady Raiders in softball, but all things considered, pretty well. But my question is, I'm a 1099 employee, or 1099 here in Lubbock, and I have recently done better and better in our career field.
0: Good for you.
3: Thank you. And I've been definitely trying to, I've been maxing out my Roth IRA and that's gone well. And well, even maxing that out, I'm not hitting my 15% in the baby step that I'm in where I'm debt free and everything with my home. But my question revolves around, I have a tax professional with the heart of a teacher that is telling me, hey, you might consider a traditional IRA with your S corp as a 1099 tax bracket.
0: You have an S corp?
3: I do, yes.
0: Hmm. Okay.
3: Yes.
0: Well, cheaper than that, do you have employees in your S corp other than you?
3: No, it's just me.
0: Okay. Yeah, you can set up a what's called a simple IRA, which is okay. A 401k for small businesses.
3: Uh-huh.
0: And you're the only employee.
3: Yes, sir.
0: And you can max it out.
3: Okay.
0: And just hit your SmartVestor Pro up. And the good news is that it's basically 401k for small business. They call it a simple IRA. Okay. And the good news is it's $15 a year administration cost. It costs nothing.
3: Oh, it's nothing, yeah.
0: Yeah, like a big 401k, like our company, you know, we pay tens of thousands of dollars a year to administer it for 1,000 employees, right? And then we have to pay another $40,000 and have it audited and all that stuff. You don't have to do any of that with a simple. It's all just $15. It's like setting up an IRA. It's like setting up another Roth IRA. And you can do a simple Roth. So you can just make it more Roth, more good, and put it in there. If you did have employees, you have to match 3%.
3: Yes, sir.
0: If you ever hire someone for your S corp other than yourself, you'd have to match 3%. But the weird thing is you can actually match yourself. So, which really serves absolutely no purpose. Unless you're, well, if you're maxed out, it would serve a purpose.
2: Yeah.
0: If you're going to put all the full amount in, that would get you there.

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2: NBC News Radio, I'm Scott Carr. President Trump has intervened and stopped an escalation in fighting between Israel and Iran in an effort to hold together a fragile U.S.-Iran ceasefire. Reports say Trump talked with Israeli Prime Minister Benjamin Netanyahu after Iran and Israel exchanged fire for the first time since the U.S.-Iran ceasefire went into effect in early April. Security is getting tighter and tighter inside and outside Madison Square Garden tonight in New York, with President Trump coming in for Game 3 of the NBA Finals between the Knicks and Spurs. NYPD's established security zones around the Garden where no one's allowed to be inside unless you have a ticket to the game, a train ticket out of Penn Station, or another authorized reason to be there. In Redmond, Washington, a Tesla's crashed into a garage and the driver's blaming the autopilot function. That happened this morning. The car went through the garage door and almost fully into the garage. No one was hurt. The driver told police the Tesla autopilot system was on and malfunctioned. Scott Carr, NBC News Radio.
3: This is Minnesota News Network. I'm John Anderson. A Duluth man has pleaded guilty to second-degree intentional murder in the shooting death of his mother. 47-year-old Nathan Davin entered a plea today in St. Louis County District Court. Authorities say officers responding to a home in August of last year found Davin with blood on his hands and his mother dead from a gunshot wound. Investigators say Davin admitted to the killing. Senate Democrats say they will keep pushing for the gun violence prevention package to pass in the next session. The bill includes a ban on assault weapons. DFL Senate President Bobby Joe Champion says when it comes to gun rights,
4: we still have to make sure that we respect the Second Amendment, but the Second Amendment is not absolute. Of course, that means that there can be some limitations or at least some parameters around how a person can ascertain a firearm and what type of firearm.
3: The bill passed the Senate but was held up in the House. This is MNN.
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0: So Jade's just teaching me something at the break that goes to our last caller. 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
1: That's right. 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
0: I love it. And how much debt have you two paid off?
2: About $300,000.
0: I love it. How long did it take you?
2: 72 months.
0: 72 months. And your range of income during that time?
3: About $180,000.
0: Okay. Good. Cool. What do y'all do for a living?
3: I'm an occupational therapist, rehab director.
0: Awesome.
2: And I'm an electrical manager at a pickle plant.
0: Great. Very cool. And I'm guessing with that length of time and that amount of money, where are y'all from again?
2: Bay City, Michigan.
0: Which is near what?
2: 2 hours north of Detroit.
0: Okay, cool.
1: All right. I have something in mind here when I'm thinking about $300K of debt. What was it?
0: Must be your house.
2: Well, we had about $70,000 in consumer debt. And
3: student loans, credit cards, leased cars.
1: Wow.
3: Silly things.
2: And our house.
0: And the house. And the house.
1: Saved it for last.
0: And the house.
3: And the house.
2: Baby steps.
0: You
2: seven.
0: Are debt-free everything. Yeah. I'm looking at weird people.
2: Yes.
0: Look at you guys. Way to go, y'all. Excellent. So what's this house worth?
2: $275,000.
0: I love it. And how much have you got saved in your nest egg so far?
2: About $688,000.
1: All right. We're creeping.
0: You are almost millionaires.
2: If you consider that we also have about $46,000 in liquid assets.
0: You do. You are. Baby steps millionaires.
2: Yes,
0: way
2: sir.
0: To go, you guys.
1: That's
0: I'm
1: awesome.
0: So proud of you. So, wow, how old are you two?
2: I'm 58. 54.
0: And you're millionaires. And you started with nothing.
2: Surreal.
0: How long have you been married?
2: 33 years.
0: Wow.
1: Congratulations.
0: That is so cool. So very well done. So tell us your story. How'd you get started on all this Ramsey stuff 72 months ago?
2: It actually started in 2014 when we moved to a town in Ohio and wanted to start working on my retirement and went to a financial advisor and they said, well, you can't really invest until you get out of debt. And it was at that point where I felt like I was going to die at my desk. And in 2018, I met a guy where I worked named Jeff. I called him 1F Jeff because I messed up. He's only 1F and is Jeff. And I told him about my situation, and he says, you need Dave. I said, who's this Dave? Dave Ramsey. He says, I was like, who is this, some snake oil salesman? What's up?
0: Yeah.
2: So I started listening to your show, and I listened to it for about a year.
3: And it took me a while to get on board.
0: Mm-hmm.
3: Yeah.
0: Yeah, because a snake oil salesman takes a while. I understand. I've got no issue with that at all.
1: What changed your mind, Kimberly?
3: We were just drowning in debt, living paycheck to paycheck, and just tired of being stressed out all the time.
0: So I'll try anything.
3: Yeah.
0: Even Dave, yeah. I understand. Yeah, that's how it happens a lot. I like it. I like it. Very cool. Okay, so at that point, sometime y'all had to have a sit-down and go, all right, let's do something. Yeah. Well, tell me about that moment. Do you remember it?
2: We started selling everything. We did agree to it's time to do something because, like you keep saying, we're sick and tired of being sick and tired. And so I think it was April of 2019, we said, it's time. Let's do it. And we started selling everything. As you said, the kids were concerned about they were next and just started pouring money. We had spreadsheets. We used the Every Dollar app. We just did everything we could to get out of debt. And December of 2019, I turned in a stupid car, a lease, and it was at that point where we're like, holy smokes, we're out of debt.
0: Everything but the house.
2: Everything but the house.
0: Just in time for COVID.
3: Yeah.
2: And then last year we decided to move out of Ohio and move back to Michigan. And we sold our house down there. It took a while, but it was about December 9th when we closed down our house in Bay City. And we paid cash for the house.
3: Wow.
2: We walked out of the title office, which blew my mind. It only took a half hour.
0: Yeah, I bet.
2: I looked at her, it's like, we're debt-free.
3: Completely debt-free.
2: Yeah, it was just, we're baby step seven. What is this? And who pays cash for the house?
1: You do.
3: It was amazing.
1: Wow.
2: It was insane.
3: Exhilarating. Free.
0: Congratulations. How's it feel to have no payments in the freaking world?
3: It's awesome.
2: It makes the monthly budget a lot easier. Let's put that way.
0: Yeah, it's pretty simple now. So what big thing, Kimberly, are you guys going to do to celebrate that you have no payments in the world and you're millionaires?
3: Oh, we came here
2: to
3: do this.
0: Y'all are people of simple taste.
1: You are.
0: No, seriously, you're going to go on a trip, buy a car? What are you going to do? You need to do something.
3: Look for another sailboat.
2: Yeah.
0: A sailboat?
3: Yeah.
0: Bay City.
1: Yeah,
0: okay.
1: I love that.
0: All right. So you have a little one? You need a bigger one?
2: No, we sold it.
0: You sold it. So you got to replace it.
2: Yeah, we sold it, and when we moved out of Ohio, we sold the
0: Okay, so what's the budget on this sailboat?
2: About $16,000, maybe.
0: Okay, all right. That's nice. Yeah. Very nice.
1: I love that for you guys.
0: Good for you.
1: It's exciting.
0: Congratulations.
2: It's insane.
0: And I got to tell you, it will glide on the water better than that one with payments.
2: Even the one we sold didn't have payments.
0: Okay, all right. It just was helping you get out of the other payments. Yeah. Okay.
1: So a lot of people would have taken the $275,000 from the sale of the house and used it as a down payment on a bigger house.
3: No.
1: How did you walk us through your mentality there?
3: Last kid was out of the house.
2: Yeah,
3: we were empty nesters. So we went from 4 acres and a huge house down to a very simple, 1,200 square foot, easy to take care of.
2: Half acre house.
3: House.
2: That made it a lot easier.
1: Yours, all yours. Home
3: all
1: sweet.
3: Ours. Yeah.
1: Yep.
3: Yeah.
1: Wow. Way to go.
0: Excellent, guys. I'm proud of you. Who was cheering you on as you went?
2: Our kids,
3: mostly,
2: and co-workers from time to time,
0: Yeah, the guy that recommended Dave.
3: Yeah.
1: Jeff with one F.
3: Yeah.
2: I wish I could find him. I would buy him a drink or something.
0: Yeah, amen. Well, congratulations. We're very, very proud of you.
3: Thank you.
0: And we really appreciate you coming all the way down here and sharing your story. And I can't wait to send us pictures of the sailboat.
3: Yeah, okay.
0: Yeah, that's very cool. Good for y'all. You're living the dream, man.
2: Yes,
0: that's how it works. Well done. Gregory and Kimberly, Bay City, Michigan. Quite a journey. $300,000 paid off over 72 months, debt-free everything, house and everything, and in the process become Baby Steps millionaires, making 180. Count it down. Let's hear a debt-free scream.
2: 3, 2, 1.
4: We're debt-free!
0: Yeah! I love it! There we go.
1: So good.
0: Oh, man. Hey, you know you're serious when you sell the sailboat.
1: You know you're serious when you take the $275,000 and buy a house in cash.
0: Mm-hmm. And move down.
1: Go down in house to make something.
0: Well, the kids are gone. Yeah, we don't need the... Yeah. And don't have to keep up the upkeep. She's right
1: about
0: that.
1: That's true.

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0: 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Teach me to do your will, for you are my God. May your good spirit lead me on level ground. Henry Ford said, the only real mistake is the one from which we learn nothing.
1: Love that.
0: There we go. Ben is in Raleigh, North Carolina. Hi, Ben. How are you?
2: Better than I deserve. How are you doing?
0: Better than I deserve. What's up?
2: A question. I need some help. Really help and question. I have a issue trying to get my wife to agree to a budget. The way things are is that she will look at money in the account and look at it as a way of, there's this amount of money, this is how much I can spend. And I've been struggling. If the money in the account, I've always been causing problems as far as trying to sit down.
0: Okay, your phone's breaking up. Can you get where you can speak directly into it and keep it clear?
2: Can you hear me now? I'm sorry.
0: That's okay. Try again. So your wife thinks there's money just because there's some in the account, and you're having trouble getting her to understand we don't have all that money because some of it's got to pay the electric bill next week.
2: Correct. So what I've done is it's caused problems in the past. So what I've actually done is I've pulled money into the to one account to make sure the house gets paid. But we constantly run into issues with money being left in the primary account.
0: Okay. So let me stop you for a second. How long y'all been married?
2: We've been married for 14 years.
1: Okay. Oh, gosh. And how old are you guys?
2: I'm 58. She's 42.
1: Let me tell you.
0: So why does a 42-year-old woman not grasp the idea that we have bills to pay?
1: Right.
2: She does. But anything outside of that is a open invitation to spend.
0: No, it's not. She's a 42-year-old grown woman. She's not a 4-year-old.
2: I agree with you completely.
0: Okay, so why, when you look at her and say, I need a grown woman to join me in my marriage and join me for our household good, and that's, you can't spend like you're in Congress. We're going to write down together where the money's going to go, and you and I are going to stick to that. And if you can't keep that contract, we need to sit down with a marriage counselor.
2: I agree. Let me give a little bit more of a backstory. So I did lose my job probably about a year and a half ago, and that put a lot of financial burden on her. Since that time, I've got a job. Going through baby step one.
0: Okay, I'm sorry. What financial burden did it put on her? She was the only one working?
2: She was the only one working. That's
0: no, it put a financial burden on the household.
1: Right, because her job remained the same.
2: Correct.
0: So there's no financial burden other than the household had less income during the fact that one of you weren't working, for richer, for poorer, in sickness and in health. That does not give you a reason to overspend. Quite the opposite.
1: Correct. Are you back to working?
2: I'm back to working.
1: Are you making what you were making?
2: I'm actually making more.
1: Good.
0: What do you make?
2: That's more stabilized.
0: What do you make?
2: I make roughly about $125.
0: What does she make?
2: She makes around about $35.
0: Okay. So let's start fresh. Here's how the conversation needs to go. Honey, we've tried to work on this together several times. I'm very concerned, and I'm really worried about our relationship, our marriage, and our future. And I need desperately to get closure on our money. If we put all of our money in one account, and before the month begins, we both sit down, and we both have a vote, and we both decide where this $150,000 a year, $160,000 a year is going to go. We're going to decide this month, here's what our take-home pay is, and every dollar is going to have an assignment. Every dollar is going to have a name. You get a vote, I get a vote. We're going to come to a conclusion that every one of those dollars is allocated. We're not going to spend anything except what you and I have decided is good for our future. Can you help me, and can we do that together? If she says no, you don't have a financial trouble. You have a marriage problem.
2: Okay.
0: If she says yes, now put your big girl pants on, your big boy pants on, and both of you sit down like two grown-ups and make adult decisions without any shame of I've lost my job or somebody had stress because of that. Well, we all had stress because of that. Hello. But that's in the past. Today we make $160,000, and today we need to get out of debt and become wealthy and outrageously generous and have a wonderful life. But that's not going to happen by accident. It's going to happen when we sit down, both of us have a vote, both of us have a voice, and we plan it out. What am I missing, Jade?
1: I don't think you're missing much. I think that I don't want to say this, but I think he's afraid to challenge her and, like, push on this.
0: You sound like you're a little too sweet.
1: Yeah.
0: Too nice.
2: I'm a Southern boy.
1: I think she can take it. I think she can handle you having a very serious conversation when you're saying, this can't continue. This is a detriment to both of us. It's a detriment to our relationship.
0: And I'm not asking you to do what I say. I'm asking you to do what we decide together.
1: And I think that she can handle it.
0: And if she can't handle that, then there's something else going on. And but this thing of I just do whatever the flip I want after 14 years of marriage and I'm 42 years old, there's nothing Southern about that. That's just crazy.
1: Yeah, because it wouldn't fly if you were doing whatever you wanted. I guarantee
0: you
1: that.
0: Yeah. And she'd be calling us going, how do I get my husband under control? My husband under control, right? I mean, it's like, wow.
1: When you become an adult, you have to do the things that require adulting. In your marriage, you have bills to pay. You got to pay the bills. You have to work together.
0: And here's
1: the thing. You can't just do your own thing.
0: You can use the

0: through.
1: Yep.
0: And there's some relational breakthroughs when that happens.
1: I agree, because for him, it's going to have to be, he's going to have to share something with her beyond dollars and cents. It can't just be, well, you got to stick to the budget. You're not doing the money. He's got to share something that has a greater why behind it. It makes me feel scared when I see this. It makes me have a hard time trusting you when you react like this. He's going to have to share something that's a little bit of a deeper level when talking about the money so that she understands it, and vice versa.
0: The breakthrough at our house was when Sharon finally clicked that this was the best way she could get her voice, that her vote counted.
1: This is how she...
0: The budget was a mechanism for her to have a vote that counted, because she's dealing with Mr. Strong Personality over here, right? Who just does, you know, just does it, and then you figure it out, right? But that was like, I don't know, 30 years ago, right?
1: Yep.
0: But that was still a breakthrough. That's how she got a vote, with a strong personality. And sometimes that's how you get the princess off the couch, or the irresponsible guy to plug in and be a man.
1: Yeah,
0: whatever analogy you want to use on this. But that's what a lot of people face, Ben. It's not just you guys. It's most people struggle in this area. But if you can solve for it, it's game changing. That puts this hour of the Ramsey Show in the books. We'll be back with you before you know it. In the meantime, remember, there's ultimately only one way to financial peace, and that's to walk daily with the Prince of Peace, Christ Jesus.

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2: NBC News Radio, I'm Scott Carr. Iran and Israel have halted aggressions after President Trump intervened in an effort to hold together a fragile U.S.-Iran ceasefire. Reports say Trump spoke with the Israeli Prime Minister after Iran and Israel exchanged fire for the first time since the U.S.-Iran ceasefire went into effect in early April. This as talks between Iran and the U.S. have remained at a standstill for weeks. The top election official in Los Angeles is responding to accusations that the California elections are rigged. L.A. County Registrar Recorder Dean Logan was asked by NBC L.A. about repeated claims by President Trump and others of fraud.
3: There's nothing rigged here. This is the will of the voters, and our job is to make sure that every eligible vote that was cast and timely received in this election is included when we certify.
2: Logan says a lot of ballots came in later this year than normal, and the bottom line is it just takes time to verify and count them properly.
3: We know that the process here is as intended by law. We know we're doing it with transparency, with security, and with accuracy.
2: President Trump posted to social media today the election is rigged because the candidate he endorsed in the L.A.'s mayor's race, Spencer Pratt, has dropped to third place and seemingly out of a runoff spot. Residents in much of Florida felt an earthquake that hit just west of Cuba in the Gulf this afternoon. Meteorologist Tyler Fleming with the National Weather Service says there's no danger at the beaches.
4: We've spoken to the Tsunami Warning Center, and they confirmed with the earthquake that happened right around 2 p.m. Near Cuba that there is no tsunami threat.
2: The quake measured a magnitude of 6.1. More than 30 people are dead after a magnitude 7.8 earthquake hit the Philippines, and the number of injured risen to well over 100 across several provinces. Dozens of buildings have collapsed or been damaged. The powerful quake struck just after 7:30 this morning.